different places. One rhythm. One people. Same pulse. Celebrating us. All Africa Month long. Channel Africa. The African perspective.

0: We got you covered. It's a story that we love telling. 11 minutes after the hour of 2 o'clock Central African time, top of the morning, 1996 is the year. And the music comes through from an album, Welenga. And the song that we just shared with you is Kekana, coming through from West. May his soul rest in peace. One of Africa's finest musicians. And we get to celebrate his music now and again. We also had Attention coming through from Tiva Savage. If you don't get to give me attention, I'll go and find it somewhere else. And Sina Sombouya, Salif Keita, coming through and making it onto our show this lovely morning with a blast from the past. That was 1987, and the album that carries that track is Sorrow. This is Afro Republic, live, large, and switched on. Another mix drops at exactly 12 minutes, at exactly half past 2 o'clock. It's 12 minutes after 2, and we love it here. Thank you for staying where you're at and following the proceedings with so much, so much interest. Side by side, back to back, non-stop, continuous jamming.
1: Es-tu préoccupé par quelque chose? 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
1: Yeah, you know it, boy.

0: Her name is Nomfundo Mo. She's phenomenal. I've always said it that, you know, whenever the conversation is about the greatness of African music and you don't make mention about that lady, you haven't started at all. You haven't. Thank you very much for joining us and making us your number one. We also had Jonathan Buckler. Hey, I am here. We also celebrated the fantastic sounds of great African artists from 12 midnight. We are fast approaching 2:30, which means we are dropping another mix courtesy of our guest DJ. His name is Sir Diamond International, all the way from Botswana. Top of the morning, welcome to it. Chuchu Maleke takes care of us from a technical point of view. She's at our Auckland Park Studios in Johannesburg. Can tell you coming through between 3 and 6 is none other than the shy guy, Thabo Matshaka, on the morning reset. But till we get there, let's press play on our guest DJ's mix.
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It's time for the Afro Republic Magic. Ladies and gentlemen, please welcome our guest DJ.

0: We bring out the very best of African sounds every Monday through to Friday. Saturday, someone comes through and runs with you, because we'll be taking our weekend seriously. That when I say we, I mean myself and the shy guy. He's standing by to run with you for the last time for this week.
1: Yes, yeah. Sir.
0: You are back tomorrow, but in the afternoon.
1: Oh yes.
0: And then at night you go home. You will be sleeping.
1: It depends, huh? I'm kidding.
0: No, I know. It depends.
1: No, probably.
0: I understand. This is PGA.

0: a colleague of mine from Radio 2000, a friend actually, that, ew, I'm feeling exhausted, eh? Yeah.
1: You are exhausted?
0: Yeah. Yeah, I said today was, he says, no, I understand because I feel the same and stuff like that. But it's all good. And, you know, we end up talking about radio that way. As soon as you start doing this thing, then
1: you actually get
0: recharged.
1: You know, one thing that I've always said, I'm not trying to make Chuchu feel any other way, but you know when Chuchu is here, the energy that I have, I can't believe it that we've just come to the end of the week.
0: You see,
1: yeah. When I've always told her that, you know what, when you are here, time flies like there's, you know, I don't know why, but she's magic. Got that. She's got that.
0: I think she's saying something.
1: What are you saying?
2: I think it's called magic.
0: She says it's called magic.
2: you know when you love what you do, right?
0: Yeah.
2: And then things just become like magic.
0: The choo-choo magic.
2: Yeah, so I love what I do. So obviously time will run.
1: Yeah, you bring out the very best of energy, you know.
2: Thank you.
1: I love it when you're here. I can't wait for another month for you to come back.
2: Yes, month end.
1: You know this afternoon, I stepped into a car, my friend's car. As soon as I got in there, you know what she was playing? She was playing this old Steve Kekana song, 1983. That song is called Ipupo.
0: Ipupo.
1: You know that song?
0: No.
1: It's a township Shabin type of sound. Beautiful song. I think it was big then. What do you refer to Shabin? Taverns. Hey?
0: Yes, yes.
1: Yeah, we in Zimbabwe we used to call them Shabins.
0: Yes, yes. We even call them that as well. Taverns, man. Or Shabins. Yeah.
1: Yeah, man. It was something else. It brought back memories. And I even asked it. You know what? Can you just play? Look for a song by a group called Byron and the Street Dancers. You Are My Sugar Pie.
0: Hey, come on. Hey.
1: And then I played. Just trying to reminisce, man. And then I played Cheek to Cheek one more time.
0: I know that one. I know that
1: You
0: one.
1: Know that one.
0: Yeah, I know that one.
1: You know what? I think we need to sit down. You should actually play that on your you've got a retro spin tomorrow, hey? Something where you go back into time.
0: Yes, yes.
1: Yeah, you need to play.
0: I should check that one, actually. Now that you mention.
1: Sugar pie. Not really sugar pie, but cheek to cheek.
0: Cheek to cheek, yes.
1: Yeah, one more try. Yeah, beautiful love song, man.
0: I'm writing these songs down, actually, hey?
1: Yeah, yeah. If you might want to play Brenda Fassie as well from the album Weekend Special. Don't play Weekend Special.
0: Okay.
1: Look for Someone to Love.
0: Someone to Love.
1: It's a beautiful mid-tempo type of sound. Beautiful sound.
0: I mean,
1: it's a beautiful groove.
0: I mean, masterclass now.
1: Yeah, man. I think the Big Dudes was one of the biggest bands and the best bands to ever come out of South Africa. Remember, they are the guys.
0: Brenda and Big Dudes.
1: About five albums. Yeah, fantastic stuff. But anyway, what do we have, man? Come here a bit earlier, and then we talk. We talk old school.
0: No, I should come to Zimbabwe, my brother. I should come to Bulawayo.
1: Yeah, when you come and come with Kathy, she does. She has been saying this for the past 5 years.
0: And then steal some of your vinyls, but it's all good. 100 vinyls will go missing.
1: Man, you should come through. You should come through, and then we hang out.
0: Exactly. All right, coming up this Friday, we're going to be checking out Africa Rewind, which we are going. Actually, we're staying in South Africa. We go to Nigeria as well. And then we have the Pan-African Power Play. We feature. Remember, this week it has been West Africa, so we're going to feature music from Ghana. In the last hour, we have tribe tracking. We're looking at the Bantu-speaking ethnic group that is found in Gabon. We're going to be looking at that. And then the last hour, we have Mind Your Language. We also have birthday bars. And then we wrap up with the Motivation Minute. You know, actually, I have to run to the studio downstairs. I hope I'll make it in 2 minutes there and broadcast from there. Because the machines are saying no here to me.
1: Oh, man.
0: So let me run quickly.
1: Do your thing. Thank you very much. That's my man, Tabo Machaka coming through between 3 and 6 on the morning reset. Fantastic stuff. It's been great hanging out with you. I look forward to your company again. I'm coming back on Monday. Yeah, it's been great. Monday, I got to take a well-deserved break.

Thank you very much for hanging out with me, Maurice Touch. With much love to Kathy Maleke, Chuchu we call her. May the one who sits high above and sits down below be with you. Goodness and mercy be your portion. My story has been told. Kindly allow me to rest my case.

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1: Oh yes, it is a Friday, finally. And I know we get excited when it comes to Friday. And don't ask me why. We just get excited. There might be no particular reason for it. But I guess it's because maybe it's the end of the week. And I had to run from the studio that I broadcast from to come downstairs. But it's all good. I made it eventually. On the 29th of May, 2026. Check us out on channelafrica.co.za. And we're going to be here, man. And giving you nothing but the very best in music. And also, I'll give you the stuff of what we have. You can check us out on the socials on X, Instagram, TikTok, and YouTube at Channel Africa One. That is on all of those socials. Otherwise, you'll find us on Facebook. Very simple day. That is Channel Africa. What a beautiful way to kick off a Friday morning. The type of stuff that I enjoy. Type of stuff that I listen to in the car, even

It is Elaine with you, the one. Everyone I know before this fancy car, that political song. Controversial one. I must say it is, Sean, I've got the African perspective. Good morning to you. Friday morning it is. On the morning reset, made it to the end of the week. All right, let's check out now time for us to take a look at Africa Rewind for today, the 29th of May. Let's go back to 1961. Nelson Mandela helped organize a nationwide stay-at-home strike in South Africa to protest the country's declaration as a republic and to demand a national convention for constitutional change. The action was part of a growing resistance to apartheid policies and highlighted the increasing use of a coordinated mass protest by anti-apartheid movements after black workers were denied legal rights to unionize or strike. That was on this day in 1961. Then we look at 1999. The current constitution of Nigeria was enacted, marking the end of military rule and the beginning of the Fourth Republic. This transition restored democratic civilization governance, with Olusegun Obasanjo becoming the first president of the new democratic era. That happened on this day in 1999. We have the 2020 Pan-African Power Play. We're going to Ghana. And this week we've been on West Africa. So let's find out the music that we have when it comes to music that comes from Ghana.

Channel 628. Energize your day. 3 to 6 a.m. Where morning becomes a spark of a fantastic day ahead. Energize your day. When you have to wake your neighbors up.

0: I've enjoyed this music that I've just played from Ghana. My word, it has that Africa Month feel kind of thing about it. This is Ben Bracco, Anokuma from Kings of High Life. Heard of this one, John Coffey, Enigma, what a song. Papa Yangson with the Fame Yewodze. All of that music from Ghana, Pan-African Power Play. The focus this week has been on West Africa. So today we thought, you know what, let's get to Ghana music. Speaking of Ghana, in fact, Ghana is a famous fantasy. There's this famous fantasy coffin art. You're wondering what is that, especially among the Ga people in the Greater Accra region. These coffins are uniquely designed in creative shapes that reflect the life, profession, or personality of the deceased, such as cars, fish, cocoa pods, airplanes, or tools. This tradition blends cultural symbolism with craftsmanship and is both a spiritual practice and an artistic expression of identity and respect for the dead. Sure. Okay. That is interesting stuff. Yeah, so I'm told that in Ghana, when it comes to funerals, when it comes to weddings, when it comes, there's a lot of dressing up. There is, going very colorful, where people take it very seriously, actually, in doing such ceremonies. So, yeah, that's why I'm not even surprised when it comes to this hidden factor that is pertaining to Ghana. Coming up after 4 a.m. Central African time, we're going to go tribe tracking. We're tracking a Bantu-speaking ethnic group that is found mainly in Gabon, as well as in some parts of Equatorial Guinea and southern Cameroon as well.
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I'll be running to you, baby. Every time you want me to come to you, I'll make sure that I do that. This is Chike with Simi running to you. Sorry, Masi, before this. Guy Erta from Algeria. Ernesto JJ, Zozo Palay. Kicking off with Impor Sabina. Too late for Mama. Doing that Brenda Fassi cover there. And just reminds me of that video from Brenda Fassi. Very sad video, I must say. Let's get to the second hour.

0: 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Oh my word.
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3: South African health authorities are on high alert following a developing public health situation. This is linked to a cruise vessel in the Atlantic Ocean where a confirmed case of hantavirus infection has been reported alongside several suspected cases. The World Health Organization says 6 individuals have been infected so far. 3 have died, while 1 patient is currently in intensive care in South Africa. Department of Health Minister Dr. Aaron Motsoaledi, how serious is this for South Africans right now?
4: Yeah, of course, there will be questions because people are just from COVID-19 and they are thinking back about it. But let's put facts about hantavirus. Unlike COVID-19, which came as a new virus that was not known by anybody, hantavirus is well known. It has had several outbreaks, especially in a country like Argentina, where she came from.
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1: Oh yes, it is the second hour of our morning reset. 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Coming up, we have a tribe tracking, and we're looking at an ethnic group today. You will find them in Equatorial Guinea and southern Cameroon. In fact, mainly in Gabon. That is where they are situated. And I know you're interested in finding out which ethnic group is this, as we learn every day. This is Kalo. Good morning.

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0: This is one lady I cannot and never get tired of hearing her voice and listening to her music. I am telling you the honest truth. This is Asha, the beginning. And before this one, K-Lo, 24 hours. Coming up to 9 minutes past 4 Central African time, Friday morning. It is under the morning reset and hashtag morning reset. And thank you for being part of it. You and I, we do this Mondays to Fridays from 3 to 6 a.m. Central African time. Right now, though, let's get to Tribe Tracking. We're looking at an African group, and I think probably they call themselves Fang. Or maybe, you know, depending which part of Africa you're from, some might say Fang, okay? Yeah. But people that are a major Bantu-speaking ethnic group found mainly in Gabon, as well as parts of Equatorial Guinea and southern Cameroon. Historically, the Fang migrated southward from north-central African regions over several centuries, eventually settling in the dense rainforests of the Congo Basin. Now, speaking of migration, I know that, you know, when you look at the African history, you would definitely find out that that has happened a lot. Even the ones where we currently are, you'll find out that that's where we come from. And just, you know, going and looking for greener pastures and all of that. No wonder someone would say that how related we are as human beings. And that's one of those things that always remain amazing. In fact, the Fang, they are known for strong clan-based social structures, oral traditions, and a rich cultural heritage that includes music, storytelling, spiritual practices, centers on ancestors. Traditional Fang art, especially wood and musk carved figures, is highly respected for its symbolic meaning and has influenced African art collections worldwide. Today, the Fang remain one of the largest ethnic groups in Gabon, with many also living in urban areas while still maintaining elements of their cultural identity. So what we're gonna do, I'm gonna tell you today, where do we find them today? Are they still in Gabon? That is the question.
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is that Friday feel about it? Inshallah, I've got the African perspective on the morning reset. Good morning to you. This is Omalay Soso Timaya. Prior to this, featuring Flavor Young Alpha Odeshi. Now, you can check us out actually on Facebook. We'll go live at 6 a.m. Central African time. Always interesting, especially if you're into audio-visual type of situation. And I'm telling you that it's a type of enjoyment when you get to see how the guest looks like when it comes to interviews. So catch a rise and shine as they're going to kick off between 6 and 9 a.m. Central African time. I'll give you actually the rest of the programs in about 20 minutes time of what's coming up this Friday. Continue with Tribe Tracking. Remember, we're looking at the Fang people, and they're one of the largest ethnic groups in Gabon today. Remember, I asked earlier on that, where are they today? Are they still around, still in the same area? So yeah, we can see that they are still in Gabon with significant populations, also in Equatorial Guinea and Southern Cameroon. Many Fang people now live in cities such as Libreville and Bata, where they work in government, business and education, and the oil and service industries, while others still live in rural areas practicing farming and small-scale trade. Although Christianity is now widely practiced, some traditional beliefs and respect for the ancestral customs still influence cultural life. The Fang language remains widely spoken, and the cultural identity is preserved through music, storytelling, and community traditions. Even as modernization and urban migration continue to shape their way of life. So this is where you will find the Fang people and what they are doing. Monday, we have another Tribe Tracking. We're going to look at another African ethnic group. There's a plethora of them that we're still going to go through.

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1: Africa's long-term development blueprint, setting out an ambitious vision for a prosperous, integrated and self-reliant continent. At the heart of accelerating that vision is what's being termed Moonshot One. Dr. Joseph Phiri, who's a senior research fellow, fiscal and financial sectors at the Zambia Institute for Policy Analysis and Research.
2: So Moonshot One is one of the strategic pillars under the current Agenda 2063. Now, in order to realize those quests for Agenda 2063, there's been multiple development plans that have been set across. I think prior to that, there was an implementation plan which was set 10 years ago all the way up until 2024. But now from 2024 to 2033, there's been multiple strategies that have been put across, and there are 7 in number. But one that I'm going to speak with to mostly is Moonshot One, which is basically the quest to ensure that we obtain middle income status. Moonshot One is to ensure that African countries can become middle income status by 2033. That is to have at least a minimum GDP per capita of $3,000 per person.
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It is Godfrey Oryema Mara. This gentleman born in Soroti, Uganda. That was in 1953. In fact, at the height, actually, I think it was about, he was about 24 when Idi Amin was in power, right? So in 1977, his father was murdered, actually, who was a cabinet minister in the government of Idi Amin. So he began his life in exile, actually, because he had to be smuggled out of the country in the trunk of a car. Very interesting, huh? Jeez. And sadly passed on 22 June in 2018 in Paris, in France, at the age of 65. That is Godfrey Oryema. And before that, Vusi Mahlasela, Silang Mabele, John Acadia with the Akli, all the way from Benin. Remember, I told you that we go live, that is at 6 a.m. Central African Time. That's when it all starts. And a couple of programs that you can check out right here at Channel Africa for this Friday, the 29th of May. And, you know, some programs that are live. In fact, that will be live on Facebook as well. So you can actually see what actually happens in studio and all of those fancy stuff, all of those nice things. We're going to kick off with Rise and Shine, 6 to 9 a.m. Central African Time. Peter Ndoro and Tsepiso Makweta. Actually, I will chat to them. That will be at 5:50 Central African Time, in finding out on what's coming up on Rise and Shine. The channel follows with Matseko Musito. And we also have the Africa Update, Lulu Kabu, between 12 and 1 p.m. Central African Time. From 1 to 2, Vuda Freak. That is with Joel Muteba. And then we have Kiswahili Durubini ya Africa with Ayam Shekifu between 2 and 3 p.m. Central African Time. From 3 to 6 p.m. Central African Time, The Upside, Popi Njongwana and Ntsako Mhlanga, 6 to 7, Africa in Business, Tami Ngubeni, Zochitika with, that is Chinyanja, Mada Stella Piri, 7 to 8 p.m. Otherwise, between 8 and 9, Kaleidoscope, your Portuguese, Mariamo Kumalo, Mposi Tole comes through with Africa World Hour, 9 to 10 p.m. Central African Time, just to wrap up the stories of the day. Any and every big story that transpired for this Friday, 29 May. And then Tish Mateus comes through. African Diaries wraps it up between 10 and midnight. And these are the programs that you can check out when it comes to today. And you want to see on Facebook or watch on Facebook, just type Channel Africa, go live. In fact, follow the page. 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Yeah, that is what will happen today. Speaking of all of those things, Channel Africa is 60 years old in 2026.

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You know when you play a song or hear a song on the radio and then it takes you to a particular moment? This song came out in 1996 from the album FIFA. I remember because to me it has that memory of the SABC sister station Metro FM. I remember at that time Vusile Tswalo doing the afternoon drive, the musical doctor, played this song. I was like, who is this man? And you'll check the video out on Studio Mix on Fridays. Very colorful, man. Loving the dancers in this video. They're wearing those gold necklaces. Just a beautiful video, I'm telling you. Angela Kidjo, I love this woman so much. Zuchu before this one, Naringa, Flavor, Oskido, Olodum featuring XYs. Let's

0: Dance, kicking off Bongo Muffin, Marie Pepa. 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
1: Oh, yes, indeed. 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What's coming up? We're gonna check out. We have Mind Your Language coming through. What is the word I'm looking for today? I know you might be curious about that. Are you? That is the question. All right. And then we have birthday bars as well. And we're gonna check out we're gonna chat to Rise and Shine. And the Motivation Minute is coming through as well. Go! What? Oh man, this song, the way I enjoy it. It is Morning Reset on Channel Africa. Here's Somi.

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0: It really brings that Friday feel. Myro, Buhle, Last Born, MFR Souls, and DJ Mapori sang Bambe Tuze on this Friday, month end Friday. My words, before this, Simi, Joromi, 10 minutes past 5 Central African time. It is on Channel Africa, the African perspective. Morning Reset, it is. Hashtag Morning Reset. It is now time for us to mind the language, Africa.
1: Mind your language. Mind your language, Africa.
0: You might be wondering, what's the word for today? It is what you don't want to be. Old. That's the word I'm looking for this morning. Old. I know many of us run away from that. Like, no. Who are you calling old? Yeah? And the anti-aging creams and all of that. Oh, my words. We changed the wardrobes and all of that. Yeah, but looking for the word old today. What is old in your language? Can you kindly explain to us what it means as well? Let's say you are in a conversation with someone, or you're explaining to a two-year-old me. Okay, you can't explain to a two-year-old, but let's say six-year-old me. Yeah, you're explaining that to a six-year-old me on some old. This is what we say, old. And then how we say it. That is on Mind Your Language, Africa.
1: Mind your language. Mind your language, Africa.

0: 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One rhythm. One people. 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Celebrating us. All Africa Month long. 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
1: We need to stop making the solutions to be voluntary, but we need to make them more enforceable. So we need to legally bind targets and mandates and create transparent public reporting systems, because what gets measured ultimately gets delivered. We need to have an independent oversight and verification that is not included within the institutions in which that needs to implement the just transition processes. And also we need to have incentives and penalties for performance, including licensing, procurement, and achievement outcomes. So with accountability needs to be credible, so that we can see we need to see the actionable solutions and steps being implemented.
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0: It is Ruka on Channel Africa, the African Perspective, JJ. And before this, BNXN, hanging out with SARS on this one, on that one, back outside, currently on Africa Chart Toppers. 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

0: And the word for this morning is the word old. What is old in your language?
1: Ozamukolo. That's how we say you are old. How we use the word old in Lingala. Mukolo. Meaning old. Ozamukolo, azamukolo, tozamikolo. He's old, she's old, we are old.
2: Bom dia. Old in Portuguese, value. This is old. Isso é muito velho.
3: Old. 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Old means someone or something has lived or existed for many years.
4: Mangwanani staram dinonzi simarashe nasi ntutara na tabu and ntutu explain amazwi e shona from translator of English wenda into shona. So for the word old, it's very context based and it's used as an adjective. So for example, if you want to say someone is old, you'd say munu mkuru, or someone who is an elder or someone who's older.
1: Old in French, vieux, on peut dire vieux, il est vieux, is old. That's how we say that in French. Vieux, vieillissant, et tout ça, meaning that it's old, is old, and she's old.
0: Jeez, it seems like everybody's old. Okay, love it. That is Mind Your Language. Thank you very much.
5: 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Mind your language. Africa.
0: 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And we know Channel Africa is 60.
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0: This one debuted last weekend on Africa Chart Toppers Top 20 Countdown. Jazz World featuring Tato Hansi and Tukutela. Ningi Konzele. We'll find out on where it is. That is tomorrow, midday till 2 p.m. Central African Time. Wizkid before this, Ashake, Jokodo. We checked out King Promise prior to that, Terminator. Started off with the classic TKZ, Dalama Pantula, 5:40 Central African Time. Don't forget, still to come, we're going to be checking out the news. That is at 6 a.m. Central African Time with Jualani Tulongwe, the birthday time.
1: The birthday bars. The birthday bars.
2: Happy birthday to you. Happy birthday to you.
0: May 29. Let's find out who's celebrating today on this Friday. Happy birthday to Wendy Luhabi, born today 1957. I think she turns 69. He's a South African entrepreneur, social activist, and business leader from South Africa, widely known for her pioneering work in women's economic empowerment, including founding Women Investment Holdings in 1993, one of the first major initiatives to support women-owned business in post-apartheid South Africa. Also today, 1982, turning 43, is Dennis Masina, is a Swati former footballer who played as midfielder, played clubs in fact for football in South Africa and Belgium, also represented Eswatini at international level. In fact, he'll be turning 44 this year, that is on 29 May 2026.
3: Okay, my math is hitting me now. Okay, yeah, but yeah, turning 44, that's it. Okay, let's find out who else is celebrating today. Mhlonoko, happy birthday to you. Cindy Williams, I went to school with her, celebrates her birthday today. And Ntwezimnandi Nwabi, Watson Matebula, Chantel Engelbrecht, Kifilwe Sibilwane, Svahle Chiliza, Prince Nache, Clement Tabang, Breda Tipa Dipatsi, as well as Zaza Mukheti. She's a gospel artist celebrating a birthday today. So if it's yours, enjoy, as we say, have a glorious time. Also, Mpo Musia celebrating her birthday today, another friend of mine. So yeah, let's enjoy this day. And I'm saying let's as if I'm celebrating also. All right, coming up, we're going to be chatting to Rise and Shine. We still have the Motivation Minute for just, in fact, the last time this week. We featured Mizinga Melu, that Zambian businesswoman. Find out her story today, actually, on Motivation Minute.
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It has that Friday feel about it, eh? Trust me, I know. Automotive Black featuring Victor Ney, Pity This Boy. And ahead of this one, Faceless with Serotonin, Venus. Morning Reset, it is on Channel Africa, the African Perspective. Gotta check out the Motivational Minutes. And we wrap up, and the news is coming through at 6 a.m. Central African Time.

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1: Nkosi ngiphile Mpanza, you are Zawadi Yabu. Could you tell us about the story? Because it is a Swahili name.
2: I'm Nkosi ngiphile, meaning a gift from God. My name is Zawadi Yamungu. In Swahili means a gift from God. So Zawadi Yamungu is a direct translation of my name, the Zulu name, Nkosi ngiphile. And I know that my father was waiting to have a boy child as a firstborn.
3: But then they did not change the name either way.
2: They still believe that I was Nkosi ngiphile. 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
4: Você é fluente em português? 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
1: All right, it is almost time for us to wrap up this week's, in fact, Friday edition of Morning Reset on Channel Africa, The African Perspective. And let's chat to rise and shine. Tepiso Makweta, happy Friday to you.
2: Happy Friday. You know what? I've never had a Friday that I'm so relieved to finally arrive. Hey, man, this week has been long, eh?
3: Tell me about it. But you're feeling good, though?
2: I'm good. Yeah, you know, we almost halfway down the line, and it's an interesting thought process, because I thought, what have you done with the first half of your year?
3: Because then we make New Year's resolutions, exactly. and we look back and like, almost half of the year, and what have I done?
2: And you hit June, and all of a sudden, it's like, have you really done anything this year? So that's where I'm at this morning. But now we fight on. So let's tell you what's coming up on Rise and Shine this morning. So the second interim report from the Madlanga Commission is expected today. You remember it is investigating corruption,
3: yes,
2: in the police, but I think the criminal justice system as a whole. So it's been very keenly watched by South Africans. So, and what is interesting about it, if you think about it, if people are really applying their minds, it really speaks to the kind of challenges, particularly to do with crime.

0: what are the systems and the policies in place? So all that and more coming up.
1: That is informative and I like every moment of it. And that is Rise and Shine with Tsepiso Magwetla. All right, let's get to Motivational Minute. Mizinga Melu, Zambian businesswoman, accountant, author, and one of Africa's most respected banking leaders. She was born 17 March 1968 and making her 58. She has served as CEO of major banking institutions and became one of the most influential female executives in Southern Africa. She also has motivational and leadership talks online. Speaking of which, let's find out what she has to say today.
2: Motivational Minute on the Morning Reset.
3: Today I want us to talk about waiting your turn. And waiting your turn is difficult because you actually look at yourself and think, this is my turn, but it's probably not. And it's happened to me many times. But I remember a very profound moment in my life when I really wanted to be the treasurer, you know, of a bank. I had worked so hard. I believed I had the experience. I believed I had the qualifications. And it was my turn for me to be treasurer. But at the time, my boss looked at me and said, it is not your turn. You are not ready to be treasurer. I was devastated. It took a lot of prayer and fasting for me to get over that experience because I believed that it was my turn, but it wasn't my turn. And when my turn came, I was treasurer and I was even much more than that because in a very short time, I was CEO. So it's important for you to wait your turn. And your turn, it won't always be your time. It will be God's time for your life. It will be the organization's time for your life. And you look at them and say, you've got it wrong. The person you have appointed is not the right one. But I'm just here to encourage you that whoever is in the chair at the time, support them. It's their turn and it's not your turn. And your turn will come.
1: All right. Thank you very much. That is Mizinga Melu for this entire week on Motivational Minute.
2: Motivational Minute on the Morning Reset.
1: And let's wrap it up. What a week. Thank you very much. I shall be back tomorrow. That is midday until 2 p.m. Central African time. Counting Africa Chart Toppers Top 20 Countdown. Let me leave you now with the late Mabrrr. Because it's the weekend. Your weekend special.

0: Plus.
1: And it is exactly 6 o'clock. What a gorgeous entry into the weekend by Tawo, just energizing us as we take you through the Friday edition of Rise and Shine. Welcome to it. I'm Tshepiso Magwetla. Peter Ndoro is out today. We start at the news desk and say a very hearty good morning to Jwalani Thulo Ngwepe.
0: SABC News. The African perspective.
2: Thank you, Tshepiso. Good morning. South Africa's parliament has scheduled the first meeting of an impeachment committee that will probe allegations around President Cyril Ramaphosa's Pala-Pala scandal for Monday. The meeting is the next stage of an impeachment process against Ramaphosa that was sparked by the Constitutional Court judgment earlier this month. Ramaphosa has denied wrongdoing in the scandal in which thousands of undeclared foreign currency were stolen from a sofa on his farm in 2020. His African National Congress Party holds about 40% of the seats in the National Assembly, which means it would be able to shoot down any eventual impeachment vote. Still in South Africa, President Cyril Ramaphosa will tomorrow address the official launch of the Kruger National Park Centenary Commemoration in the Mpumalanga province. The year 2026 marks a significant milestone in the country's conservation history, as Kruger National Park marks 100 years since its formal proclamation in 1926, held under the theme Our Heritage, Our Future. The centenary commemorations will reflect on a century on conservation leadership, biodiversity, city protection, scientific progress, tourism development, and heritage management. The Economic Freedom Fighters Party leader Julius Malema has renewed calls for greater African unity amid a wave of protests against undocumented immigrants in South Africa. Addressing the party's Africa Day commemoration, Malema pointed to a number of African states that are easing visa requirements as part of efforts to advance continental integration and the free movement of people and goods. He says Africa's challenges can be addressed through collective engagement rather than division.
3: We need to socialize together. We need to do away with these borders, create an environment where there is free movement of goods and persons. Many countries, small by small, they are now declaring that you can enter our country without a visa, you can enter our country without a passport and all of that. Remember, when we say people must be documented, we don't mean they must stay here. We mean you just report your presence.
2: The World Health Organization says it's strengthening laboratory capacity in the Democratic Republic of Congo as part of its response to the Ebola outbreak. The WHO says it's delivered nearly 5 tons of medical supplies to Bunia, the regional capital that's the center of the outbreak. Dr. Petra Kouri is from the Red Cross and Red Crescent Societies.
4: We're deeply concerned about this outbreak. The virus had been circulating way before the outbreak was declared. At the moment, the widespread at the community level is high. We have multiple unknown chains of the virus, and contact tracing remains at 35%, and case identification is challenging.
2: The United Nations aims to reduce and abolish senior leadership positions over the next 2 years as part of its reform. The UN Secretary General Antonio Guterres said the organization seeks to streamline the 80-year-old institution, which some consider top-heavy. Guterres, whose 10 years as UN chief draws to a close at the end of 2026, has called for decisive reform and cost-cutting amid a financial crisis due partly to unpaid fees, including from top contributors, the United States. For any news stories you would like to share with us, please do send an email to newsroom@channelafrica.co.za or call us on +27 11 714 4459. For Channel Africa News, I'm Jwalani Thulo Ngwepe.
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5: And coming up in your sports news this hour, Tanzania to face off with Senegal in a historic final of the AFCON under 17. And we'll tell you about the day the French Open men's draw blew wide open as Yannick Sinner was ousted in the second round. 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

0: to you 6 o'clock on this Friday, the 29th of May, 2026. This is the Friday edition, the first and final hour of Rise and Shine. Welcome to it. I am Tshepiso Makwetla. Peter Ndoro is away today, but he, like you, can listen to the show, follow the show on various platforms. 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Reach us on social media at Channel Africa on Facebook. 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So Channel Africa is first with the African story globally, and it's you that helps us do that. All you have to do is reach out to us. Let us know what is happening in and around your world, your community. What are the conversations you're having? And perhaps what perspective is missing in our reporting or our conversations? Let me tell you what's coming up on the program this morning. The World Health Organization says it is stepping up efforts to contain the Ebola outbreak in the Democratic Republic of Congo, with more medical supplies and laboratory support being deployed to the affected regions. Distraught parents in Kenya demanding answers after a deadly dormitory fire at a girls' boarding school claimed the lives of at least 16 children. Devastating, devastating news that. And we'll also look at Ethiopia. It's preparing for a crucial national election. It's the first since the end of the Tigray conflict, but millions in the war-affected region are expected to miss the vote. We'll tell you why. Do stay with us. This is Channel Africa, and this is Rise and Shine.
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2: 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So we need to legally bind targets and mandates and create transparent public reporting systems, because what gets measured ultimately gets delivered. We need to have an independent oversight and verification that is not included within the institutions in which that needs to implement the just transition processes. And also we need to have incentives and penalties for performance, including licensing, procurement, and achievement outcomes. So with accountability needs to be credible, so that we can see we need to see the actionable solutions and steps being implemented.
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3: The Alexandra Regional Court in Johannesburg, South Africa, has sentenced Abelamine Mugabe to 24 months in prison or a $24,000 fine for pointing a toy firearm, as well as 18 months imprisonment or a $12,000 fine for being in the country illegally. Meanwhile, his co-accused Tobias Matohodze has been sentenced to 3 years imprisonment.
4: So basically what the magistrate said was that, you know, he has taken into consideration that the complainant or the victim did in fact withdraw the charges. So both of the accused will actually have to be deported. He is to be escorted by the investigating officer. However, in terms of Matonze, he will in fact have to serve his prison time, and thereafter he will in fact also be deported back to Zimbabwe.
1: Africa Update with Lulu Kabu, 12 to 1 p.m. Central African Time. Big continent, bigger conversations. 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
0: And it is now 11 minutes past 6. It's time now for our daily Africa roundup. So each morning, just after the 6 o'clock news, we bring you a concise update on any developments shaping the continent and the world over the past 24 hours. With the insights from our team of journalists, analysts and newsmakers, we place the day's biggest stories into context, helping you stay informed, connected and prepared for the day ahead. So Let's begin here with the World Health Organization. It says that it is strengthening laboratory capacity in the Democratic Republic of Congo as part of its response to the Ebola outbreak. The WHO says it's delivered nearly 5 tons of medical supplies to Bunia, the regional capital that's the center of the outbreak. Dr. Petra Akuri is from the Red Cross and Red Crescent Societies.
5: We are deeply concerned about this outbreak. The virus had been circulating way before the outbreak was declared. At the moment, the widespread at the community level is high. We have multiple unknown chains of the virus, and contact tracing remains at 35%, and case identification is challenging.
0: Distraught parents have gathered at a girls' boarding school in Kenya, where 16 children died after a fire broke out in a dormitory yesterday. That was yesterday morning. Some parents broke down in tears and demanded answers from government officials. The BBC's Victor Kenani filed this report.
6: This is not sadly the first incident that has happened. In 2024, we had a similar incident in somewhere in Nanyuki, and it was in another boarding school, a primary boarding school. And the government did promise that there will be new measures. In fact, there was a committee that was set up to look at how to contain school fires and what needs to be done. Those recommendations were given to government, but it seems that nothing much was done in terms of taking up the recommendations and implementation.
0: Scenes of joy filled the arrival hall of the Kotoka International Airport on Wednesday as the first batch of 300 Ghanaian nationals evacuated from South Africa safely returned home. The group returned home after waves of anti-immigrant protests in South Africa that heightened safety concerns. They included toddlers and the aged in what authorities described as a voluntary process of repatriation for Ghanaian citizens. These Ghanaians say they've left the past behind them.
7: Yes, I've experienced it so many times. I've been hijacked before, and I've been shot upon, and they took my car from me, and then I still got a bullet rightly in my spine, and which they failed to take it out. So those are some of my experiences which I encounter in South Africa.
8: The South Africans were harassing us, and so when our leaders decided that they were going to evacuate us, we are very excited. We thank them very much, and may the good Lord bless them.
0: The Border Management Authority of South Africa says it will be monitoring its border officials closely to ensure that they are not involved in the illegal movement of goods and undocumented foreign nationals at the Beitbridge border post between South Africa and Zimbabwe. The Border Management Authority spokesperson Memme Mokgotsi says over 50 corrupt officials have been dismissed after they were found to be non-compliant with security measures at the port of entry.
9: We are here on an intervention operation to come and assess the challenges that are here with concerns that have been received by us in terms of the number of undocumented persons that are being found in various conveyances, which are taxis, which are buses. And it was important for the commissioner to come here to convene the various law enforcement agencies that are here.
0: Ethiopia heads to the elections on June 1st. The polls mark the country's seventh national vote and the first nationwide election since the end of the devastating Tigray conflict in 2022. More than 50.5 million people are registered to vote, a 32% increase compared to 2021. However, reports indicate that millions in the conflict-affected Tigray region will not participate in the process. International relations analyst and post-colonial Africa governance researcher Seife Africano has more.
10: mean, the second biggest region, the Amhara region, they are pretty much covered by the rebel groups. I mean, they are not far away from the capital city. Also, remember, you know, this is when we say it's a predetermined, people, even they know, will be elected in their constituency. I mean, prior to the election. So it's not totally a genuine kind of election, which, you know, in the Western world or in Africa, you know, Western, I mean, democratic situation like in South Africa or Ghana or Kenya. This is totally a dictated type of election. So pretty much to say this is a kind of, you know, ceremonial just to endorse, you know, Abiy to the next stage.
0: And the United Nations says it aims to reduce and abolish senior leadership positions over the next 2 years as part of its reform. The UN Secretary General Antonio Guterres said the organization seeks to streamline the 80-year-old institution, which some consider top-heavy. Guterres, whose tenure as a UN chief draws to a close at the end of 2026, has called for decisive reform and cost-cutting amid a financial crisis due to unpaid fees, including from top contributor, the United States. And that's how we come to the end of this edition of Africa Roundup. It is 17 minutes past 6.
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11: Thanks to the good doctor for pointing those flaws out in the current financing model. I think the reality is, if you take economic growth, right, we know it's better for some than others. How is it that you can have one person who probably by January next year will be a trillionaire from South Africa, have more wealth probably by three times of South Africa in one person? But it's exactly these types of frameworks that lead to that situation. And as long as we can't fundamentally shift away from how that works, we'll always be in this position. The development banks, for me, are too influenced by the current financial setup across the world. Most of those banks have been set up to act differently, and I think it requires more radical leadership.
1: 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Rise and shine with Peter Ndoro and Sibiso Makwetla.
0: 18 minutes past 6, you are indeed watching, listening to Rise and Shine here on Channel Africa, the African perspective. As anti-migrant protests continue to intensify across South Africa, fear and uncertainty are growing among foreign nationals, particularly following the 30 June deadline issued by anti-illegal immigration movement March and March for undocumented migrants to leave the country. The ultimatum, which has sparked widespread debate and heightened tensions, comes amid increasing demonstrations and reports of intimidation targeting foreign nationals in several parts of the country. Channel Africa's reporter Michael Mbewe visited Pretoria, where he spoke to several foreign nationals about their experiences, fears and views on the unfolding situation.
12: Tensions and fear is gripping among foreign undocumented African migrants living in South Africa following growing anti-migrant protests and calls for undocumented foreigners to leave the country by the 30th of June. The ultimatum issued by anti-illegal immigration movement March and March has heightened anxiety among many migrants, some of whom say now fear for their safety and livelihoods. The developments have once again brought the issue of migration, unemployment and social tensions into sharp focus. In the capital, Pretoria, we spoke to Wilson Banda, a Malawian e-hailing scooter delivery driver who wants to run for cover, said he is not overly concerned about the 30th June deadline but remains uncertain about his future in South Africa. Despite the rising tensions, Banda says he's hopeful that calm will prevail once the situation settles.
13: No, there's no way to think because it isn't about the nihilist, but still, I'm just thinking about the way how is our future here in Zanzibar, so that maybe we have to hold by individual down so that maybe together we can, according to our similarity. It's about, am I going to have enough money to hide myself or to run away, whatsoever, what I can manage to. But still, I'm just about to think of this situation maybe.
12: Banda says the deadline has caught him off guard.
14: You see, because I didn't prepare anything, like my side, I cannot say anything about that because I couldn't prepare anything about that they're going to do what they're going to do. Yeah, so it's like, I'm in a bad situation of struggle because there's no way that I can do except maybe let them maybe to decide if maybe they're not going to do things what they were saying that they're going to do.
12: Another foreign national, Amuri Baraka from Uganda, an e-hailing driver, says he's living in fear.
15: Of course, fear. Only that, because you're working normally, you have no problems. Just fear and that. But everything is fine, because for us, we haven't been affected. Yeah, we hear them from other places. They were in Joburg, I think, last month, but we are not too much affected, but we fear, exactly. When you see like more than 10 people, you have to look for another way. Yeah.
12: Baraki says vigilante groups can emerge without warning to harass and assault foreign nationals, often while law enforcement authorities allegedly stand by and do little to intervene.
15: They can come here and beat everyone while the government is just watching. Last time I watched on the news, police were there and they were beating people seriously. Things like this. Now, what's the work of the police now? So, of course, if the people say it, that it can't be at peace because the government is not the one who said it. I must fear because the people are the one who they can loot, they can do whatever, they cannot even put them in prison, they cannot even do what. So,
12: we also spoke to Anita Bira, a Ugandan national who said she left her home country in search for better economic opportunities and a means to earn a living in South Africa.
16: We came to hustle because in Uganda it is difficult to get money. When you want to get money in Uganda, you must work hard. You carry things, heavy things, you look like you are tired, but here at least you can. I'm sitting, but I'm getting small. But in Uganda, you must work hard to get money. At least here. But the problem, we work when we are running. We are not comfortable. You can't go to town. You can't do anything you want. You are sitting, they just come and they arrest you. Like that.
12: Bira also expressed concern over the looming 30 June deadline, saying its sudden announcement has left many foreign nationals uncertain and anxious about their future.
16: We don't know what to do now. For example, like you don't have transport. At least they give us like 2 years. That you finish here 2 years, when 2 years is over, you go home, at least there, you can work, then you keep your passport, then you go. But now they say, go home, like, now I don't have anything.
12: Meanwhile, leaders within the African diaspora community have condemned the anti-migrant protests, calling for unity and solidarity among Africans. The leader of the Democratic Republic of Congo diaspora, Ezekiel Ndundu, says the actions by marchers go against the spirit of Ubuntu and African unity.
17: So it's very shame for us to see we're still fighting one another, we're still chasing one among us. Say, this is my country, this is your country, we have to come together to be a unity as African. Ubuntu must put in front.
12: Ndundu says fear is spreading rapidly among migrants from the Democratic Republic of Congo and Burundi, and many now seek assistance to voluntarily return to their home countries following the announcement of the 30 June deadline.
17: Actually, today, our people from DRC Congo, from Burundi, all of them today, they are struggling. Once they hear the message for deadline, and then we say that people, we need to come together to ask how we can leave this country to go back to our own original country for Congo, Burundi, whatever like that. People now, they are busy calling me. I have a lot of people here today from yesterday. They are calling me, please, leader, help us. We want to leave this country.
12: Michael Mbewe, Channel Africa News, Johannesburg.
0: Namibians gathered at Shark Island in Luderitz today, or rather that was yesterday, Thursday, to commemorate Genocide Remembrance Day, a newly declared public holiday observed annually on the 28th of May. The day honors the victims of the genocide committed against the Ovaherero and Nama communities during German colonial rule. Our reporter Labohang Mabange has more.
3: Residents from the Karas and Hadap regions gathered at Shark Island in Luderitz as Namibia marked Genocide Remembrance Day. The day, declared a public holiday from May last year, serves as a national reflection on the atrocities committed against the Ovaherero and Nama people during German colonial rule. Addressing the commemoration, the governor of the Karas region in Namibia, David Gerze, explained the significance behind officially recognizing the 28th of May as Genocide Remembrance Day.
18: The decision to officially recognize the 28th of May as a Genocide Remembrance Day was not taken lightly. It was preceded by broad and meaningful consultations with traditional leaders and affected communities, historians and stakeholders across our nation. Together, we sought a date that would be neutral, inclusive, unifying and historically grounded, a date belonging to all descendants of the genocide.
3: Gerze says the commemoration is also a reminder that the suffering of victims must never be forgotten or denied.
18: We want to address the question of genocide, but we are also in the genocide, and that in itself does not augur well for the purpose for which we need to unite. This genocide remembrance stands as a solemn national commitment that the suffering of our people shall never be erased, forgotten, or denied.
3: The governor of the Hadap region in Namibia, Rian McNeb, reflected on the painful history linked to Shark Island, where thousands lost their lives during the genocide.
19: Here, human dignity was stripped away. Here, innocent lives were subjected to unimaginable cruelty. Here, many of our ancestors took their final breaths from far, the humanity they deserved. As we stand on the sacred soil today, we bow our heads in remembrance of all those who suffered and died during one of the darkest chapters of Namibian history. We honor their resilience, their courage, and the enduring spirit of resistance they passed on to future generations.
3: McNab says despite the trauma and destruction caused by the genocide, Namibia's people remained resilient.
19: Genocide against the Nama and Ovaherero people was not only an attack on lives, it was an attack on identity, land, culture, dignity, and future generations. Yet, despite this painful history, our people rose again. Namibia rose again. Therefore, the theme from genocide to renaissance speaks not only to remembrance, but to rebirth, a new beginning.
3: Germany's ambassador to Namibia, Thorsten Harter, reaffirmed Germany's commitment towards reconciliation and acknowledging the atrocities committed during colonial rule.
20: As you know, the governments of Namibia and Germany want to conclude the joint declaration, which recognizes the genocide and our wish for reconciliation. I am here today to assure you that Germany is committed to the path of atonement and reconciliation. Reconciliation, as President Steinmeier said, is not about closing the past. It is about taking responsibility for the past, and it is a commitment for a better future together.
3: This year's Genocide Remembrance Day was commemorated through events held across Namibia to honor the victims of the genocide and preserve the country's historical memory.
0: And that brings us to the bottom of the hour. It is 6:30. That report there was by Channel Africa's Lebogang Mabange. And the sound is courtesy of the Namibian Broadcasting Corporation, just helping us get a sense of history. And this is what Peter mentioned yesterday about this day in history, what happened at Shark Island in Luderitz in Namibia. Right, let's take you back to the news desk where Shwalani Tulo Ngwepe is going to bring you up to speed on what's happening at the news desk. It's good morning once again, Shwalani.
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0: Thank you, Tsepiso. Good morning. The legal battle over the body of the late former Zambian President Edgar Lungu will be heard at the Supreme Court of Appeal in Bloemfontein, South Africa this morning. The Lungu family is appealing against the judgment of the High Court in Pretoria, which found that the Zambian government is entitled to repatriate Lungu's body for the purposes of a state funeral and burial. The Border Management Authority, or BMA's Commissioner in South Africa, Dr. Mike Masiapato, says not all trucks are screened at border posts. Masiapato was explaining how a truck from Malawi with a drug consignment worth just over $61 million passed undetected on the Zimbabwean side of the Beitbridge border post in Musina. And finally, Israel's ambassador to the United Nations has announced that his country was freezing cooperation with the office of the UN Secretary General Antonio Guterres. This after a decision to include Israel among a party is responsible for sexual violence in armed conflict. I will have details on these and other stories at 7 o'clock.
1: 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Headlines. The African Perspective.
0: And at 6:31, let's then reflect on the sporting weekend ahead. And we have Musibudi Rachel Makura standing by. Happy Friday to you, Rachel.
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2: Thank you so much, Tabiso. A happy Friday to you as well. And of course, our listeners on Channel Africa. We'll start our sports bulletin with this story. So Tanzania will face off with Senegal in the final of the Total Energies CAF Under 17 Africa Cup of Nations tournament after both sides came through tense semi-final matches decided by penalties in Rabat in Morocco on Thursday. So Tanzania reached the final for the very first time in their history after beating Egypt 4-3 on penalties following a goalless draw, while Senegal defeated the host side 7-6. The host side being Morocco, of course, in a very dramatic penalty shootout after a 1-1 draw. The final will be played next week, Tuesday, the 2nd of June, at the Moulay Al Hassan Stadium in the city of Rabat. Morocco, meanwhile, will face off with Egypt in the third place playoff match. That match to be played on Monday, the 1st of June. Back home now, addressing pertinent issues on the selection of the 26-man squad heading to the FIFA World Cup, Bafana Bafana head coach Hugo Bruce has defended the decision to name the preliminary squad before announcing the final team publicly. Now, following the events of Wednesday night at the Safako Makgato Presidential Guest House in the capital city, Pretoria, where Bruce settled on the names of the players that will be heading to the World Cup, there have been concerns that this could have been avoided with the naming of the final team directly. But Bruce raises the important part of the matches that still have to be played, that still had to be played this weekend.
21: I know for the players maybe it was a little bit more difficult because now we were here with players who have to drop, and they all wanted to be with the final squad. So for them maybe it was a little bit more difficult to accept, but yeah, I didn't want to have a situation that I had to take back places that I had disappointed before. So that's why we were here with 32, and that's why it was also for me an emotional moment to say to players, guys, I'm very sorry, but you are not with the final squad.
2: Meanwhile, for the Africa Cup of Nations tournament earlier in the year, Bruce only had 23 players available to travel, but now he's allowed to take 26 after a long as well as a grilling season. This has allowed him to bring in someone like Ikram Reyners, a much-needed extra striker who was on standby for the AFCON.
21: Again, that plays in the team, but the games he played, he scored again. So, and you know, with Reyners, he will always is able to score. Is also a different type of the other twos. So you have Foster, you have Magopa, who's more the tall guy, but you have also him. He's fast, he's really one who has the smell of the goals. So we have opportunities now. In the function of our opponent, we will choose or Foster or Magopa or Reyners.
2: On to summer tennis news now. Yannick Sinner's stunning Roland Garros exit shattered what had shaped to be one of the most predictable French Opens since Rafael Nadal's era, throwing the men's draw wide open on Thursday to leave it as finely balanced as the women's field. Sinner's 3-6, 6-2, 7-5, 6-1 and 6-1, a second round defeat by Juan Manuel Cerundolo, was not just a collapse in a single match, but the unraveling of a campaign that had seemed almost inevitable after he claimed titles in Monte Carlo, Madrid, as well as Rome en route to the French Open. Now, the world number one arrived in Paris as the firm favorite, a tag that long associated with retired 14 times champion Nadal, with a defending champion Carlos Alcaraz pulling out injured, and three times winner Novak Djokovic searching for his best form. All of that went to dust in a collapse to Cerundolo on court Philippe Chatrier after Sinner had held a 2-sets lead and was 5-1 up in the third set when the toll of a long clay court season finally caught up with the Italian. This is what he had to say post that defeat.
4: Yeah, I didn't feel very well on court, but can happen. Was in a good spot, you know, also third set, but I couldn't serve it out, and then struggled quite a bit. But also congrats to him. I don't want to take anything away from him. I played a very solid match, especially also in the end, and that's the sport.
2: Meanwhile, defending champion Coco Gauff is past Egyptian qualifier Maya Sharif 6-3 and 6-2 on Thursday to punch her ticket to the French Open third round. The American, who landed her 80th career main draw victory at a Grand Slam, never hit top form, with her opponent also offering some dogged resistance in the first set and keeping her off balance. She will face next Austria's Anastasia Putipova, who beat Katie Bolter of England. Meanwhile, Arina Sabalenka continued her quest for a maiden title at Roland Garros with a 7-5, 6-2 win over Elsa Gicomont, who was playing against a top 10 player for the very first time. Sabalenka was tested at times by her rival as she dropped serve once in each set. However, she still managed to dictate play with the help of 45 winners, which was three times more than her opponent. That concludes your sports news this hour. For any sports stories you'd like to share with us, do send us an email to newsroom@channelafrica.co.za. Alternatively, call us. The newsroom line is +27 11714 4459. I'm back with more sports news in the next hour. For Channel Africa Sport, I am Mosibudi Rachel Makure.
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0: And at 22 minutes to 7 this morning, let's take a look at some of the stories that are making it onto the Twitter trending handles. Interesting story, this one, from Jeff Wicks on X. He was saying that South Africans pay most in needless visa extras as VFS profits top 3 billion rands. And it's so true. It's if you travel and you get some of these agencies to do the work for you, of course, there's convenience that you get, but it does really rack up. But I was quite intrigued by a story that I saw. I think it was MDN News that posted it earlier on, of a robbery that took place in Nelmapius in Pretoria. And it starts with a dash cam footage of this woman who is being robbed. And I'm not smiling or laughing. It's just really quite incredulous. What you see is the men who are robbing her, the one who's at the front seat, who's got a pistol pointed at her, but it's on his lap, pointed towards her. And the conversation ensues about how, well, they weren't expecting a woman, and I'm not sure if she is an e-hailing driver or what. And she's actually apologizing to him, and I can understand why, but I have great admiration for how calm and cool and collected she is. But, you know, the story goes that they then ask for her app, PIN for her to open her banking apps. And they're actually asking her, why there's no money in there? Why you've got so much little money in there? And she says, no, you know. And they say, Khante no sabere ke. Like, she said, were you not working? She says, no, I only started working now. And then they keep on saying, no, khoshapa, we didn't say it was a sister. We didn't know it was a woman. And she says, no. But couldn't you see? It is the most incredulous conversation. But it does really speak to the levels of crime in this country. And it makes you think. And one of the commentators there says, once we're done with the foreigners, we must deal with the crime in this country. My thing, though, is that's where we should have started. We need to start with the crime in this country, because it's not going to end because we get rid of foreign nationals. But it was quite an incredulous story to see of this woman being robbed by this by these two men, and just the tone of it all. She gives them her phone because they want her phone, so there, because she had to do a cash send and send it to herself, and then she's thanking them. And I can imagine we'd all be thankful for not being robbed, because it is insane the amount of crime in this country that occurs, where people are just needlessly hurt. So another one headline story, Mkhwebana reports Ramaphosa to FBI over Palapala. Yes, that is what is happening. That is some of the trending stories. So it would be interesting to know the legal instruments that she is citing for this. So anyway, so those are some of the trending stories. We're going to get back into this day in history after the business news with Noluthando Nelisiwe Buthelezi in just a moment.
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0: Right, 18 minutes to 7. Let's check in with Noluthando Nelisiwe Buthelezi for the business news.
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6: Thanks, Tabiso, and good morning. We start off with consultancy firm Alvarez & Marcel. They've opened its first African office in Cape Town, South Africa, as investor interest in the continent grows amid global competition for critical minerals. The firm says that its Africa team will focus on infrastructure, energy mining, as well as industrial sectors. Growing rivalry between China and Western countries over mineral resources has increased the tension on resource-rich African states, while global energy uncertainty has highlighted the continent's infrastructure challenges. Alvarez & Marcel says that the Cape Town offices currently employs 20 staff members, with plans to grow to more than 100 employees within 3 years. Meanwhile, in other news, the South African Reserve Bank has indicated that in the worst-case scenario, South Africans may see 3 more interest rate hikes this year. The scenario accounts for higher food inflation on the back of higher fuel prices, elevated fertilizer costs, and extended blockade in the Strait of Hormuz and adverse weather patterns, which have threatened crop production. The bank has decided to increase rates by 0.25%, which takes the policy rate to 7% and the prime lending rate to 10.5%. Reserve Bank Governor Lesetša Ganyago says the geopolitical tensions and the El Nino, which brings about drought, will push inflation as high as 6%.
22: The food is not so much that we have had a food shock, but we expect that to be coming because of the following. Firstly, we're lucky that our planting season for the summer crops was already done before the shock was done. The winter crops would feel it, but agriculturists tell us that they are not as demanding on fertilizer as the summer crops are. And so if there is indeed a food shock, that's why we modeled the El Nino, that will be an additional shock.
6: South African political party, the Democratic Alliance, says that the Etekwini municipality must collect the $2 billion debt that residents owe it instead of hiking tariffs for basic services. The party says that it rejects the proposed final draft budget for $4 billion for the 2026-2027 financial year, this despite tariff hikes being revised downward. Mayor Cyril Xaba is expected to present the city's draft budget for adoption during a full council sitting today. DA caucus leader Thabani Mthethwa.
7: We don't believe that any proposed tariff increase is justified. No matter how small it may seem, we don't believe that it is justified on the basis that people of Etekwini do not believe the basic services which they pay for. We therefore believe that instead of increasing the tariffs, the municipality must collect the over 40 billion it is owed by consumers. If they were to collect even a fraction of that, there would be no need to increase tariffs. We therefore don't support this budget.
6: Microsoft is expected to unveil a range of new in-house artificial intelligence models at its annual Build Developers Conference in San Francisco next week. Reports say that the new models will include AI tools for coding, transcription, speech, reasoning, and image generation, aimed at strengthening products such as the GitHub Copilot. The move comes as Microsoft works to reduce its reliance on OpenAI and expand its own AI capabilities amid growing competition from rivals including Google and Amazon. Microsoft shares rose nearly 3% following this report. And then Meta's independent oversight board, in other news, says that the tech giant has committed additional funding to support the watchdog through 2028. The board says that the money will strengthen its ability to review complex content moderation cases across Meta's social media platforms. The amount was not disclosed. The announcement comes as social media companies face growing pressure to balance free speech, misinformation, as well as artificial intelligence. We're having a look at the financial indicators now. $1 in Nigeria is trading at 1,373 Naira. In Botswana, it is 13 Pula, 33 Kenya, 128 shilling, 55 Zambia, 18 Kwacha, 53. On to BRICS countries, the dollar trades at, in Brazil, trades at 5 real 5, Russia, 7 rubles, 73 rubles, 93, India, 95 rupees, 93, China, 6 yuan, 77, and South Africa, 16 rand 33. $1 is trading at 74 pence to the British pound and 85 to the euro. Looking at commodities, gold is trading at $4,497 and platinum at $1,909 per ounce, while Brent crude oil is quoted at $92.42 a barrel. For any business news stories that you would like to share with us, please send them through to newsroom at channelafrica.co.za. You can call us on +27 11 714 4459. For your Channel Africa business news, I am Nolutando Buthelezi.
1: 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The African perspective. 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
0: 11 minutes to 7 it is here on Rise and Shine, the international voice of the South African Broadcasting Corporation. That is what Channel Africa is. And be sure to tune in every Monday to Friday from 6 to 9 a.m. for a conversation with myself, Tshepiso Magwetla, and Peter Ndoro, who is out today for the very latest news on the continent and what the various responses are to those developments, and also the African perspective from you and me. So we take a look now at how the executive director at South Africa's Mapungubwe Institute for Strategic Reflection, MISRA, Joel Nechitenje, says it's necessary to develop formal mechanisms through which traditional leaders relate to democratic institutions. MISRA held a public webinar on traditional leadership on Thursday. It was part of South Africa marking 30 years this year since the adoption of the country's constitution. Thuto Ngobeni has this report.
8: The webinar convened critical voices to reflect on the role and powers of traditional authorities in shaping how land is governed, how decisions are made, and how rights are experienced on the ground. South Africa's Deputy Minister of Justice and Constitutional Development, and also board member at MISRA, Andries Nel, says government is calling on all sectors of the society to embrace the core values of the constitution.
9: Secondly, how well have we advanced those core constitutional values of respect for human dignity, human rights, and social cohesion?
8: Nel says South Africans trust traditional leaders in the same way they trust religious leaders.
9: In terms of trust in institutions, I think what's very significant is that the highest level of trust is enjoyed by religious leaders at about 59%. Traditional leaders come in at about, and the religious leaders coincide with a trust in the SABC, which is also at about 59%. So trust in traditional leaders is around 41%. There are other surveys, especially Afrobarometer, to put it slightly lower.
8: Joel Nechitenje, executive director at MISRA, says it's necessary to develop formal mechanisms through which traditional leaders relate to democratic institutions.
22: It is necessary to develop formal mechanisms through which traditional leaders relate to democratic institutions such as ward, municipal, and district governance structures. In turn, consideration needs to be given to representation of ward councillors and mayors or their representatives in equivalent traditional councils, all to allow for what one would refer to as bi-directional osmosis. It can also be argued that traditional authority should be underpinned by a sense of responsibility and accountability, including mechanisms to obviate conflicts of interest, especially in relation to commercial undertakings.
8: Nechitenje believes that refinement and repositioning of traditional leadership will help address these challenges.
22: And we believe that refinement in policy, in legislation and practice will help South Africa find the balance between the exercise of traditional leadership and the authority and sovereignty of the democratic state.
8: Speaking on the issue of modern systems versus traditional leadership, chairperson of the Public Service Commission, Dr. Somadota Fikeni, says it's important to find a balance between these systems.
10: So we shouldn't then be saying to people, do you choose traditional leadership or the modern systems, when even the modern system has failed? Instead, we should be saying, how do we make these work?
8: Fikeni further raised the issue of the uneven treatment of traditional leaders prevailing in the country and how this has a negative impact on the social cohesion project.
10: As for the kings, the uneven treatment of kings across the country, where you find that it looks like there is a rank order, some are more senior than the others, some are provided and so forth. And many had said, no, it's because in some instances the province provides, but that's actually, when we investigate it, is not always the case. There are certain things such as your hospital treatment, such as your security, the employment of staff and so forth, which are supposed to be standardized nationally, some given the official passports and others not. That unevenness creates the fragmentation in terms of the social cohesion project.
8: For Channel Africa News, I am Thuto Ngobeni in Johannesburg.
0: And it is now 6 minutes to seven. South African Tourism says it has noted with concern reports of cancelled travel bookings from several African countries following recent protests and incidents targeting foreign nationals in parts of South Africa. The organization has condemned the acts of intimidation, violence, discrimination, and unlawful conduct directed at foreign nationals. It says these actions are unacceptable and do not reflect the values of the country's democracy and stand in direct opposition to the spirit of Ubuntu that defines South Africa.

0: Some of the companies that are making bookings from the African continent, so largely from the West, from the East African countries. So we had to then respond because currently, as you know, that if one does not speak, then you are left, for the audiences to then assume your posture. So it has been critical for South African tourism to stand in alignment with the government's voice and posture in terms of what is currently happening in South Africa. And as such, we also condemned the attacks on foreign nationals, on illegal foreign nationals. And then we are saying, actually, our view is pretty much simple, that we stand for South Africans, absolutely. And for human rights, we are very much synonymous about a country that values, the rule of law. Therefore, we ought to act in that manner and leave such incidents for the law enforcement to take its course.
1: And I want to ask you these questions because there have been various periods over the past, let me see, dare I say, 15, let's
0: Since
1: look at the
0: Jan.
1: 15-year period where
0: Okay, 15 years.
1: there have been reports of so-called xenophobia or anti-foreigner statement. But I don't know about you, but for me, this time it feels different. Are you seeing different parameters to what is happening now?
0: I suppose yes and no. Yes, in that I think it's different in the sense that the mobilization of people is visible. People are going on the streets. They're going out rather than, those incidents that are done, secretly or, behind the scenes or in the dark. But now what is different for me is that it goes far beyond just, perceived xenophobia. This thing started around, if you really look at it, around education in early this year, if not started last year, late, where there was the tension around the hospital access, education access, and the fact that there's such a high influx of numbers of illegal foreign nationals that are occupying the hospitals and they're getting access to education at the expense of an ordinary citizen. And I think once when it hits to that level, that's when you get such resistance from the people of South Africa.
1: So, what are you saying to those who have made bookings and are cancelling them, and those whom you're trying to reassure that it is still safe to visit South Africa?
0: Essentially, what we'd like to reinforce there, which is that, South Africa is a country that is governed by its policies. It has its law enforcement, it has policies in place and governance regulations in place. Visitors are welcomed in South Africa. South Africa is very much known for hosting mega events, and there's quite a number of events that are coming through this year. But we are seeing our borders remain open. We do have law enforcement that has been deployed to ensure that in highly concentrated areas of tourists, there is police visibility, but also to ensure that people, when they come in, and South Africans are here to also welcome with that spirit of Ubuntu. So ours is really to ensure that there should not be any cancellations whatsoever. It's not as if people will land at the airport, and as they land and they leave the airport, they're going to be attacked. That is just a different narrative. And the narrative that is correct is that you do land in South Africa and you do leave the airport nicely and go into your hotel or to whoever destination that you're going to, and you will see police visibility. It's not like the country is in shambles at this stage, and that's what we're trying to curb from a narrative that suddenly sways it so much and exacerbates what is currently happening.
1: Difficult situation, and we thank you for your time. I wish
0: Very,
1: we had
0: very
1: more so that we can
0: difficult.
1: also just look at who exactly is being sent away, I mean, is being discouraged and why. South African Tourism Chief Marketing Officer Stembile Ndaba speaking to us about the cancellations that she says they've seen for potential visitors to South Africa, East and West Africa, she mentions. And I think I'd like to echo her sentiments. While

0: one understands the fears, legitimate fears of foreign nationals visiting South Africa, just remember that it is still a functioning state. There is indeed law enforcement, and you can still visit. It's just that obviously the mood is somewhat tense, but we are working on it as a country. A minute past seven. Let's enter the second hour of Rise and Shine. We start off with a news bulletin read by Tshwalane Tulo Ngwepe.
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2: Thank you, Tsepiso. Good morning. The legal battle over the body of the late former Zambian President Edgar Lungu will be heard at the Supreme Court of Appeal in Bloemfontein, South Africa this morning. The Lungu family is appealing against the judgment of the High Court in Pretoria, which found that the Zambian government is entitled to repatriate Lungu's body for the purposes of a state funeral and burial. The August 2025 judgment also ordered that the Two Mountain Mortuary to hand over Lungu's body to the representative of the Zambian High Commission for Repatriation. Lungu died on the 5th of June last year while he was in South Africa for medical treatment. The Border Management Authority, or BMA's Commissioner in South Africa, Dr. Mike Masiabato, says not all trucks are screened at border posts. Masiabato was explaining how a truck from Malawi with a drug consignment worth over $61 million passed undetected on the Zimbabwean side of the Beitbridge border post in Musina. The truck was intercepted once it reached the South African side of the border. He was speaking during a press conference at Beitbridge yesterday.
3: The missing aspect also from their side, it is the same reality that we don't necessarily do 100% screening for all trucks. It's not only a South African issue, but it is not also just an African issue, but it's a global issue. So on that basis, it is very much possible to miss something of that magnitude or of that nature. So I suppose that is what happened in this particular instance.
2: Still in South Africa, Parliament has scheduled the first meeting of an impeachment committee that will probe allegations around President Cyril Ramaphosa's Palapala scandal for Monday. The meeting is the next stage in an impeachment process against Ramaphosa that was sparked by the Constitutional Court judgment earlier this month. Ramaphosa has denied wrongdoing in the scandal in which thousands of undeclared foreign currency were stolen from a sofa on his farm in 2020. His African National Congress party holds about 40% of seats in the National Assembly, which means it would be able to shoot down any eventual impeachment vote. The World Health Organization says it's strengthening laboratory capacity in the Democratic Republic of Congo as part of its response to the Ebola outbreak. The WHO says it's delivered nearly 5 tons of medical supplies to Bunia, the regional capital that's the center of the outbreak. Dr. Petra Kauri is from the Red Cross and Red Crescent Societies.
4: We're deeply concerned about this outbreak. The virus had been circulating way before the outbreak was declared. At the moment, the widespread at the community level is high. We have multiple unknown chains of the virus, and contact tracing remains at 35%, and case identification is challenging.
2: And finally, Israel's ambassador to the United Nations has announced that his country was freezing cooperation with the office of the UN Secretary General Antonio Guterres. This after a decision to include Israel among parties responsible for sexual violence and armed conflict. The list of state and non-state parties happens annually as part of the SG's report on conflict-related sexual violence and also includes Hamas. The report has yet to be officially released by the UN but was sent to correspondents by the Israeli mission. The annual list includes actors in other conflict regions, including Sudan, the DRC, Mali, and Libya, among others. Sharon Bryce Peace has the story.
5: In listing Israel, the report said violations consisted of rape, including with objects, gang rape, physical violence to the genitals, and forced nudity, among other violations against detained Palestinians. The report also lists Hamas after various hostages held in the aftermath of the October 7th attack made allegations of sexual violence. Reacting to the report, Israel's ambassador Danny Danon said they were suspending all cooperation with the SG's office, calling Israel's listing a moral disgrace that proved the UN chief had lost all credibility. Guterres' spokesperson said his door remained open to Israel.
2: For any news stories you would like to share with us, please do send an email to newsroom@channelafrica.co.za or call us on +27 11 714 4459. 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
6: And coming up in your sports news this hour, Tanzania will face off with Senegal in the final of the AFCON Under-17 tournament, while Serena Williams is planning to make her return to competitive tennis at the Queen's Club next month. 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

0: Thank you, Jwalani. Thank you, Rachel. It is 7 minutes past seven. A very good morning to you. This is Rise and Shine, the second hour on this, the 29th of May, 2026. This is Channel Africa. Stay connected to Africa and the world with Channel Africa. It's the international voice of the South African Broadcasting Corporation. And we are live from our headquarters in Auckland Park, Johannesburg. 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We're also on OpenView and DStv audio bouquets. You can listen there live for all the action as we bring you the very latest news. We're collaborating with our reporters who are all over the continent and beyond as well. We have correspondents, and we also have analysts who give us their research and insight. And of course, we have you who tells us what is happening wherever you're from. So we're reflecting as many perspectives as we can. So if you want to join the throng who are already helping inform Africa and the world, all you have to do is go to social media at Channel Africa. That's where we are on Facebook. We are on at Channel Africa One on all other platforms. Channel Africa, we're first with the African story globally. Welcome to it. I am Tsepiso Makwetla. Peter Ndori is out this Friday. And let's tell you what's coming up on the program today. Questions once again being asked after a dormitory fire at another Kenya school claimed the lives of at least 16 students, and it's left over 70 hospitalized. South Africa continuing to face intense public debate around migration, pressure on public services, and rising social tensions in some communities. And the second interim report from the Matlanga Commission investigating allegations of corruption in the police and justice system in South Africa expected to be handed over to President Cyril Ramaphosa this morning.
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2: 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We need to have an independent oversight and verification that is not included within the institutions in which that needs to implement the just transition processes. And also we need to have incentives and penalties for performance, including licensing, procurement, and achievement outcomes. So with accountability needs to be credible, so that we can see we need to see the actionable solutions and steps being implemented.
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0: Right, 10 minutes past 7, we look at the story. South Africa continuing to face intense public debate around migration, pressure on public services, and rising social tensions in some communities, with migrants often blamed for challenges rather, ranging from unemployment to strain on healthcare. But a new fact sheet challenges many of these assumptions, arguing that the evidence points instead to deeper structural issues such as corruption, underfunding, and long-standing economic pressures. To discuss this further, we're joined now by Dr. Rebecca Walker, Senior Research Consultant at the African Center for Migration and Society at Fitz University, and author of the report titled Migrants in South Africa, Myths and Facts. A very good morning to you, and thank you so much for speaking to us, Dr. Walker. So your fact sheet opens by challenging a number of widely held beliefs about migration in South Africa. What prompted you to take on this topic so directly, particularly now?
3: Good morning and morning to your listeners. So just to start by clarifying, the fact sheet was produced, I'm part of a coalition called Collective Voices for Health Access. So we have been concerned in sort of following the trajectory of xenophobic sentiments in South Africa. But what was particularly concerning, and this is nothing new, this has been an issue for a very long time, is the lack of evidence-based discussion. So the fact that claims are being made across the board, from government down to, you know, people on the street, about the number of migrants, migrants taking jobs, you know, how many immigrant children are in schools, and none of that was being backed by the actual data. And I think the point to make is this is not new data. This is the government's own data that we brought together. So we looked at a number of different sources, but mainly Stats SA. So that's the government's own data, as well as UN data. So we use census data, and we just wanted to provide a very simple overview of actually what are people saying, and actually where, you know, what is that supported by data? Is it supported by what we know? And if we then look at what we don't know, does it really come to the claims that are being made? So can we really arrive at this argument that there are millions and millions of non-South Africans taking jobs away from South Africans and causing all the crime in South Africa? So it's a very simple challenge to some of the claims that are being made. And I guess in many ways an appeal that we base our discussion on evidence. We're honest about what we don't know as well. But if we don't have an evidence-based discussion, then we're going down a very, very slippery route, because we're allowing people's perceptions to guide us. And I think it's important to make the point that the gap between perception and reality is not accidental. It's the product of a sustained political narrative that has gone largely unchallenged. So when politicians say millions of illegal immigrants without being pressed for a source, the figure then becomes part of public consciousness. And this is precisely why we need to have this conversation and keep having this conversation, not to win an argument, but to give people an accurate picture so that they can form their own judgments, but based on what we know.
0: And I'm very curious as to, you say politicians, and in this case, we are speaking about South Africa and the rest of the continent. So in this case, and I can attest to what you're saying, because the spokesperson for the Department of International Relations and Cooperation, Mr. Crispin Puri, yesterday did call out the Ghanaian government on some of the figures that it's giving, or just the narrative that is peddling. So is this a deliberate thing done by other African nations? Because your argument is that migrants only make up just around 4% of the population. So there's also a missed perception or misconception here in South Africa by South African citizens, but clearly that's the case, as you say, from other African governments. So what drives this? Is it intentional, or is it just a lack of understanding of what is the anchor problem?
3: I think it's both, in a way. I mean, I think there's absolutely no denying that there is a very deliberate, orchestrated and organized sort of process of putting information out there that then becomes seen as evidence and the so-called truth. We've seen this with Trump. We see this across the globe, that, you know, perception and people's own anecdotes start to become what becomes the basis of what we think is fact. But at the same time, we also have a lot of people who are incredibly frustrated, incredibly angry, and we don't want to undermine people's experiences. People are unemployed. There is rising poverty. People are really struggling. And so I think when you then have these people who are very, you know, deliberately sort of picking what information they want to share and using that information and placing it into that gap, then I think it's very easy then for people to say, okay, so that's why I had to wait to get an appointment at the clinic for so long, because there are so many undocumented migrants here taking away my access to healthcare. And so then you have somebody to blame, you have somewhere to direct your anger, and that's completely understandable. And then I mean, that's not just a South African thing, that's a global thing. But I think when we look at sort of, you know, other SADC countries and countries across the continent as well. At the moment, we've got to remember they're also sort of reacting to this threat or this fear coming from their citizens. So they don't necessarily have the data at their fingertips. It's not widely circulated, to be honest. And so that it can sometimes be quite a reactive thing. But what we need to say is, okay, that's we understand people are scared. We understand people don't always have data at their fingertips, but there is data there. So if we can just have a simple, discussion based on what we know, and then be honest about what we don't know, then we've actually got a basis for going forward rather than going around in this sort of blame circle, which, leads to violence, which doesn't solve anything ultimately. It doesn't create jobs. Now all those Ghanaians have left, we don't suddenly have a whole load of jobs that South Africans are going to step into. In fact, you'll probably find quite a lot of South Africans have lost jobs through the work that Ghanaians had created. So I think it's really important to understand how how useful the data is there for guiding our discussions.
0: You have just dropped a clanger there, Dr. Walker. You said South Africans might just have lost jobs as a result of the work that Ghanaians have created. Now, I want that to sink in for people. And how would you then explain that from a factual point of view? Because the contribution made by foreign nationals, and I'm talking about specifically African foreign nationals to the South African economy, is never really, measured. So are those figures reflected in Stats SA? Because one of the questions I also ask government, particularly from a law enforcement point of view, is that why is certain narratives allowed to carry? Surely when they publish these crime statistics, there ought to be an indication, especially if we know that this is a narrative that is deeply steeped in South African discourse.
3: Yeah, I mean that's a very valid question. It's absolutely true that figures are often used without being corroborated, without being substantiated. And as I said before, there's a reason for that. And I think the unemployment issue is generally one that doesn't get discussed from a number of different angles. And one is that economic hardship is widespread, and it's not caused by migration, and that's very clearly made by the fact, sort of upheld by the fact that the number of non-nationals in South Africa are not enough to be causing the high levels of unemployment that exist. We also know that the majority of migrants who don't have documentation, and let's remember that the people generally don't have documentation not because they choose to be undocumented, because very few people would choose to live without documentation. You can't open a bank account. You can't, there's so many things you cannot do. But the system in South Africa renders people undocumented. You can come in on a valid visa, and then the process is so arduous, so difficult. You can spend days and days trying to renew your documentation and access Home Affairs. We know the blockages there. We know the structural challenges there. So we're creating the fact that people are undocumented. But the majority of those are experiencing the same hardships as South Africans themselves. And remember, a number of South Africans are also undocumented. 13% of South Africa's own citizens have not been able to access documentation. So all of those people are struggling in the same failing economy. They're all trying to find work, trying to find jobs. But the perception that, all of these migrants are coming in and taking these sort of these jobs, whether it's in the formal or informal economy, just isn't upheld by the data. But what we do know from the data, and this is the World Bank's data itself, is that for every South African employed who opens a business, who establishes work in South Africa, two jobs for South Africans are created, because migration generally is a positive thing for the economy. It creates, it creates a rich and diverse environment for people to work. It, what the world over, we know migration is a positive thing is that it has built economies. I mean, cities like Johannesburg were built by migrants, both literally and figuratively. So we don't sit with that discussion. We go straight to the fact of what are migrants taking from us and why are migrants causing all these problems? And I think there's a very obvious deflection there away from accountability, away from the real structural causes of unemployment. And I think one of the main messages is, from this fact sheet in particular is, before we start blaming non-nationals who are living, live in South Africa alongside South Africans, face the same challenges. Before we start blaming them and asking them what they've taken away from South Africans, let's look at what South Africans have taken away from themselves. Who has allowed them to do that? Because we know that corruption, we know that there's such deep systemic issues that aren't being dealt with, and yet they're not being talked about because it's much easier to blame non-nationals for those problems.
0: Dr. Walker, if we're saying that migration is a form of a structural economic adjustment mechanism, I want to understand the manner which it's presenting itself, because the question often is, why is it only targeting predominantly black, and it's only now we're seeing a campaign against even Asian migrants. So why is it that particularly migrants from even the expat community from the Northern Hemisphere do not seem to suffer the same fate? And I'm just interested to see what can be done. If we're saying that it has become a compensatory measure, how then does the state respond to what has been seen as a regional and industrialization and unequal economic geography?
3: I mean, in many ways, that's a huge question that involves a lot of unpacking. But I think one thing that's very clear is amongst sort of your the global north, the Europeans who aren't a target of xenophobic violence, who don't aren't those out on the streets feeling under threat every day. Is because that's where the wealth is, and that's a colonial legacy. It's very clear that those go untouched because they benefit those who are most powerful and who are wealthiest in this country. So it's far easier, and it's better for those who are at the top to have those at the bottom being blamed. And I think it's around sort of avoiding accountability. It's around a very, I mean, xenophobia is nothing new. But in South Africa, I think the denial of xenophobia is one of the most dangerous things because we need to recognize that poor communities are being pitted against each other. So the real targets of, the reasons for unemployment, for rising poverty, for corruption are being left largely alone, whilst, those who are, living re really struggling in life are now the ones being turned against each other. And I think that's another point just to make. And I'm sorry, it's a bit of a deviation, but, when we talk about migrants, we almost talk about them as this kind of faceless group of people that we don't know. But you don't know who is a migrant in this country. I mean, we have three times more the number of internal migrants than cross-border migrants. People are moving all the time across provinces. Everybody, we migrants live in our communities, we live together, we work together. I think it's very easy to create this kind of faceless enemy, rather than dealing with the real problem. But when we get to, like, where do we go from here and how do we address this? I mean, I said it's a very complex question, and obviously I'm not an economist, and there's a lot of key issues that need to be addressed. But I think one of the most fundamental is if we don't name what we're dealing with, we can't deal with it. So if we don't have the government very clearly standing, not just condoning violence, that's good when they do that, but what they don't then say is, actually, you are misdirecting this anger. Migrants or non-nationals are not the source of these problems. They don't say that because then you have to look back at the government instead. So they say, we have a constitution that does not, we everybody has rights. We don't, this violence is wrong. But then there's always a but we need to look at the number of illegal migrants. We need to address the number of people in our country. And there's no mention of the fact that the number of people who are undocumented are being stripped of documentation exactly by that exact government. So I think at the bottom of this is we have to start with a very real discussion, and that needs to come from the top.
0: And that's so you're right. We don't have to get into the fundamentals of economic theory, but I guess to make the point that we all bear responsibility, because as you say, you and me can be internal migrants. So we forget to look in the mirror and say, how am I contributing to or taking away from this community that I've landed in? But it also does speak to the fact that not only is what we're talking about economic development a national project, but it is also very interconnected to the regional economy. So while other African states are pointing a finger at South Africa to say you're treating our nationals badly, there has to be that collective responsibility taken to the fact that it's because of internal economic pressure in their countries that you're seeing migrants come to South Africa.
3: Absolutely. And I think, that's none of this is to say that, other African nations, particularly SADC nations, shouldn't take responsibility there and shouldn't be part of this discussion. We need a much stronger regional discussion. But the problem is that can't begin at the point of violence and scapegoating. We can't, I mean, that's just going to shut down regional discussions, So, what has recently happened with Ghana, I mean, they reacted to a threat that their citizens felt they were under. That doesn't help, us move forward in any way whatsoever in terms of how we find a solution, because nobody is naming exactly what is happening. So I agree with you that there has to be accountability. We have to recognize, what is driving people to move. But we also need to put it in perspective. And I think this is one of the key things. We see it's not just an African thing. We see this across the globe. We see in Europe, people who are fleeing across the channel and risking their lives and many dying in the process, being blamed for actually getting on the boats in the first place. People don't move. It's not like a light decision. People move because they have to move. They move looking for work. They move looking, to join with families. And that's a global phenomenon and a historical phenomenon. It's nothing new. We all move. So we need to look at the fact of the dangerous place is where we start making joining these dots in the wrong way. So we start with, migrants are coming into the country as a th it's a threat. Then we label those who don't have documents as criminals, and then suddenly they become the source of all of our problems. And of course, then you're going to have those countries from where the migrants have come, sort of on the, reacting to that and, having to defend their citizens rather than it being sort of a discussion. And there has been across, in SADC, there has been very good policy discussions about how do we make movement easier in a way and access to documentation easier. Because if it's easier to access documentation, then people will not be having to cross informally. The harder you make it for people to come into a country, that doesn't actually stop people coming in. It just makes it less safe. So why aren't we talking then about how people can access documentation? And then I think the last point there is also to recognize that a lot of people actually would who are genuine asylum seekers and refugees would love to be home, would love to go back to their countries, but it's not a choice for them. And so saying go back and fix your own country is really it's such a simplistic way of sort of saying we don't want you here and talking about who should belong and who shouldn't belong without actually looking at what are the real reasons that people are here? Why do they come? And what are they bringing to the country? Because we know that they bring a vibrant, rich, influence in South Africa, but we don't talk about that.
0: And I hope next time we'll have enough time to explore this, the danger of, importing external migratory frameworks, especially from the US, from Europe, which are more deterrence and militarizing borders, as opposed to how to use this to deal with the problems that we have now to grow as a United States of Africa. Thank you so much for speaking to us. Really appreciated your time, your insights on the research that's been done. Dr. Rebecca Walker, Senior Research Consultant at the African Center for Migration and Society at Wits University. And what they've done is they've collected data and worked with various organizations to have the publishing of a report, Migrants in South Africa, Myths versus Facts. It's 7:30. It's back to Jwalani Tulongwepe for our news headlines.
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4: Thank you, Tsepiso. Good morning. Making headlines, the legal battle over the body of the late former Zambian President Edgar Lungu will be heard at the Supreme Court of Appeal in Bloemfontein, South Africa this morning. The Border Management Authority in South Africa says it will closely monitor its border officials to ensure that they are not involved in the illegal movement of goods and undocumented foreign nationals at the Beitbridge border post between South Africa and Zimbabwe. And U.S. officials say Washington and Tehran have agreed the framework of a deal that would extend their ceasefire for 60 days. I will have details on these and other stories at 8 o'clock.
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0: Thank you, Jwalani. And let's check in once again with Musibudi Rachel Makura for the weekend sporting action expectations.
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5: A very good morning from the sports desk. I am Musibu Dimakura with your latest sports news at this hour. So we'll start with the tennis news that happened overnight. Jannik Sinner failing to qualify for the third round of the French Open, losing to Yannick Cerundolo of Argentina in five sets. At some point, by the way, he was basically at 5-1 in the third set, failing, of course, to win that encounter. And what it means now is that he was regarded as one of the favorites to win the Grand Slam title this year. It's a Grand Slam title, by the way, and the French Open that has eluded him for quite some time. And then he then bows out in the third round of this competition. And Cerundolo now moves into the third round of this competition. The likes of Arina Sabalenka also qualifying for the third round yesterday, beating Anastasia Potapova of Austria in the second round. And she's also one of the favorites, has never won the French Open, moves into the third round as also one of the favorites to win this French Open title. There's also the likes of Coco Gauff of the USA, who is the defending champion of the second Grand Slam tournament of the year. She also moves into the third round of this competition. Of course, this is the first week of the French Open. The action will indeed continue over the weekend with numerous matches taking place across France. There was also action in the Under-17 Africa Cup of Nations tournament, where yesterday, and last night in particular, out at the Al Hassan Stadium in the city of Rabat, it was Tanzania as well as Tanzania and Senegal qualifying for the final of the Africa Cup of Nations tournament at the Under-17 level, beating the likes of Egypt as well as Morocco, the host side, both on penalty. Those matches went all the way to the penalties after the matches had ended 1-1 in the 120 minutes. Senegal beating Morocco 7-6 on penalties, while we saw Tanzania beating Egypt 4-3 on penalties to make it into the final of the Under-17 Africa Cup of Nations tournament. That final will be taking place at the same venue, the Al Hassan Stadium, out in Rabat at 8 p.m. Central African time on Tuesday, while Egypt is as well as Morocco will fight out for the third and fourth place playoff match. And by the way, all four countries in the semifinals having qualified for the FIFA World Cup at the under 17 level to take place later on this year. Something to look forward to today is Bafana Bafana. They are in action against Nicaragua in the preparatory match ahead of the FIFA World Cup, rather. So that match will be taking place out at Orlando Stadium. Kickoff is at 6 p.m. Central African time in the south of Johannesburg. And it's expected that Coach Hugo Bruce will be using this match possibly to test his combinations and maybe give two of the uncapped players in Bradley Cross as well as Oluwatu Makai an opportunity possibly to play for Bafana Bafana in the build-up to the FIFA World Cup. Bafana Bafana are expected to depart for the World Cup on Sunday. They'll be based in Pachuca in Mexico, where they are set to also play their final match as part of their preparations against Jamaica, either on the 3rd as well as the 4th of June. Well, that concludes your sports news this hour. For any sports stories you'd like to share with us, do send us an email at newsroom@channelafrica.co.zm. Give us a call as well. The newsroom line is +27 11714 4459. For Channel Africa Sport, I am Musibudi Rachel Makura.
1: 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The African perspective.
0: Thank you, Rachel. And that brings the time now to 23 minutes to 8. Let's take a look at what happened on this day in history. So in 2002, on the 29th of May, you saw Malian President Alpha Conaré granting a pardon to former President Moussa Traoré and his wife, who were both serving life sentences for embezzling state funds. So the decision sparked controversy and raised questions about justice and accountability in the country. So the pardon of Moussa Traoré and his wife marked a significant moment in Mali's political landscape. While some viewed it as an act of reconciliation and an opportunity to move past grievances, while others criticized it as a disregard for the rule of law and erosion of public trust. In the United States, you had the Sojourner Truth delivering her famous Ain't I a Woman speech at the Women's Convention Rights Convention, rather Women's Rights Convention in Ohio. So let's just tell you a little bit more about that. So that is also the new right of settlers in New France to enslave natives that was being upheld in Quebec City. And other notable, let's see, this day in history, Tom Bradley in 1973 gets elected as the first black mayor of Los Angeles. And in Nigeria in 1999, can you believe on this day, the 29th of May, we saw Olusegun Obasanjo assuming office as the president of Nigeria. He became the first elected civilian leader of a state after 16 years of military rule. This was post the various skirmishes, including the Biafran War. So that was in 1999. And also in Nigeria, in 2007, on this day in history, you saw Umaru Yar'Adua, who was then sworn in as Nigeria's president. So from 1999, Olusegun Obasanjo, to 2007, in Nigeria, Umaru Yar'Adua. And also in 2013, you saw in Nigeria commissioning its first cable-stayed bridge, the Lekki-Ikoyi Bridge in Lagos. It measured 1.36 kilometers in length. And that bridge, by the way, if you haven't been there, it's quite a fascinating. Lots of traffic, but just lots of culture and history there. Okay, so it brings the time to 20 minutes to 8. This is Rise and Shine. You're on Channel Africa, the African perspective. We are first with the African story globally, and we continue to do that even on the business front. We're going to take you to Nolutando Nelisiwe Buthelezi in just a moment.
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0: And just about 19 minutes to 8, we take you back to Nelisiwe Buthelezi, who is going to bring us up to date with the business news.
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6: Thank you, Tsepiso, and good morning. South African Tourism has noted with concern the reports of cancelled travel bookings from several African countries. Now, this follows the recent protests and incidents targeting foreign nationals in the parts of the country. The organization condemned the acts of intimidation, violence, and unlawful conduct. Chief Marketing Officer of the SAT's Thembile Ndaba.
7: The alert really came from the trade tours, so some of the companies that are making bookings from the African continent, so largely from the West, from the East African. So it has been critical for South African tourism to stand in alignment with the government's voice and posture in terms of what is currently happening in South Africa. And as such, we also condemn the attacks.
6: East African countries are renewing efforts to reduce the importation of secondhand clothing, commonly known as mitumba, is a Swahili term, rather literally meaning bundles. These clothes imported from the US, Europe and China are said to pose major economic, environmental and industrial problems for the East African community. Uganda introduced a new environmental levy on used clothing imports. Kenya has proposed tax changes targeting the sector, while in Rwanda, the importation of second-hand clothing and shoes has been restricted. Ugandan business editor Jeff Mbanga says that millions of people depend on the mitumba trade for affordable clothing and employment.
8: The market is for second-hand clothes. Actually quite big. You're looking at most of the clothes, the people in the region where most of it far outstrips the market from the locally manufactured clothes. You're looking at probably 90% of the clothing in the region is, most of it is actually secondhand clothing. Yes, so it's actually quite big. It's to that magnitude.
6: Traders say that Zambia's currency is expected to strengthen against the dollar in the next week to Thursday, while Ghana's and Uganda's are seen losing ground and Kenya's should be broadly stable. The kwacha is likely to gain against the U.S. currency, supported by steady inflows from the mining sector. Yesterday, the kwacha was quoted at 18.69 per dollar from 19.01 just a week ago, with elevated copper prices, which remain near record highs, continue to provide strong support. Financial analyst Diego Buñuevo believes that the kwacha is also reaping the benefits of a de-dollarization directive, which was introduced in December, as well as the restructuring of the national debt. Moving on to Brazil now, billions of dollars worth of gold is still being extracted illegally from Brazil's Amazon rainforest. A study by non-profit watchdog Greenpeace found that despite efforts to crack down, Brazil's federal police seized a record 447 kilograms of illegally mined gold. The study finds that miners analyzed 187 forest areas with gold mining permits issued by mining agency ANM near the Amazon and found that 98 of them showed no signs of mining. Still, so-called ghost permits from those areas were used to justify the sale of 26.8 metric tons of gold worth an estimated $3.88 billion between 2018 and March 2026. On to Canada now. The country has announced a landmark energy agreement with Germany that will see the first ever long-term shipments of liquefied natural gas from Canada to Europe in the coming years. It comes as European nations search for new reliable energy sources as Canada seeks to diversify trade away from the US. The deal was announced on Wednesday in Vancouver by Canada's Energy Minister Tim Hodgson, who called it an exciting and important milestone. It involves the shipping of 1 million tons per year of LNG, a proposed project on British Columbia's coast, to Germany by its national energy utility company, securing energy for the entire Europe. Moving on to the financial indicators. Now, one US dollar in Nigeria trades at 1,373 naira. In Botswana, it is 13 pula 33. Kenya dollar trades at 128 shilling 55. And Zambia, 18 kwacha 53. BRICS countries, $1 in Brazil is 5 real 05. Russia, 73 rubles 93. India, 95 rupees 93. China, 6 yuan 77. And South Africa, 16 rand 33. $1 trades at 74 pence to the British pound and 84 to the euro. Looking at commodities, gold is trading at $4,497 and platinum at $1,909 per ounce, while Brent crude oil is quoted at $92.42 a barrel. For any business news stories that you would like to share with us, please do send them through to newsroom at channelafrica.co.za, or you can call us on +27 11 714 4459. For Channel Africa Business News, I am Nolutando Buthelezi.
1: Business News on Channel Africa. The African perspective. Different places. One rhythm. One people. Same pulse. Celebrating us. All Africa Month long. Channel Africa. The African perspective. On Channel Africa.
0: It is now 12 minutes to 8. We look at the second interim report from the Madlanga Commission. It's investigating allegations of corruption in the police and justice system in South Africa. It's expected to be handed over to President Cyril Ramaphosa this morning. The commission, led by Justice Mbuyiseli Madlanga, was established by President Ramaphosa in September of 2025, following allegations of corruption and alleged political interference in law enforcement agencies. Since its establishment, the commission has heard testimony from 60 witnesses. We speak about this further with the executive director of the Council for the Advancement of the South African Constitution, CASIC, Lawson Naidu. Lawson, a very good morning to you, and it's so good to talk to you this Friday. So just please, your thoughts on the significance of the second interim report being handed over to the president, but also most importantly, what people ought to expect from the highlights of the report, but what kind of action it will galvanize, if at all.
9: Good morning, Sapisa. Good to be chatting to you again. The second interim report from the commission is due today, but it's a report that is almost certainly not going to be made public like the first one wasn't in December of last year. And for very good reason. The commission is dealing with highly sensitive matters. Many of the issues and the testimony it has heard has resulted in arrests and ongoing investigations and the like. So it would be highly inappropriate for that information to be put into the public domain, as it may well compromise those investigations and hopefully the prosecutions that may emanate from them. But on the positive side, if we look back on the first interim report, a specialized task team was then established to pursue investigations against certain senior officials, particularly those in SAPS who were implicated in the testimony. And I think it is likely that the second interim report today will also flag certain people amongst the so-called drug cartels that have infiltrated SAPS, because much of the testimony over the last few months has been around the operations of these drug cartels. Some arrests have been made there, but there may be others that are also imminent or looming.
0: Lawson, just for people who've been following these testimonies and the various events that have led to some police officials being arrested, how do you help them understand where we firstly know what criminal organized networks are, and when police officers act in a manner that is no longer considered misconduct, but aiding in the criminal penetration of state?
9: Yeah, I mean, you know, organized criminal syndicates operate all over the world. South Africa is not unique in that regard. And there are certain activities that are closely linked with them. And prominent amongst those is issues of drug cartels, which is the issue that Lieutenant General Mkhwanazi himself specifically mentioned in his press briefing last year. But they've known to deal with other issues such as human trafficking, kidnapping, other cross-border crimes, arms, illicit arms deals, illicit money flows and the like. So what we're dealing here with are, highly organized criminal syndicates, that infiltrate law enforcement agencies in particular. And in that regard, SAPS was particularly vulnerable. Mkhwanazi's allegations went further and said there may be other sectors in the law enforcement system, including the prosecuting authority and so on, that may also be implicated. So those are some of the avenues of investigation or lines of inquiry that Madlanga would seek to pursue. But the critical part of that is that law enforcement agencies are infiltrated. And I think we've heard testimony at the Madlanga Commission of some of the senior police officials, for example, who are really unable to explain the disappearance of large amounts of cocaine supposedly housed at a safe facility in Port Shepstone in KwaZulu-Natal. And that clearly speaks to an insider deal there implicating senior police and Hawks officials in the disappearance of those drugs. So those are the kinds of things that I think the Madlanga report today will speak to. And then, we'll see, hopefully, in the actions that follow, what are the next steps that are being taken in terms of the arrest or even prosecution of some of those implicated in that. This is the second and last interim report. The final report from the Madlanga Commission is due at the end of August, in just a couple of months' time. And one would hope that that final report, apart from dealing with the individuals that have been implicated in the testimony, will also speak to some of the structural fault lines within the law enforcement system and how these can be strengthened, in particular the appointment of credible senior officials within SAPS itself.
0: And just in terms of what we're seeing here, can you say it is apt to say that we are seeing criminal syndicates influence investigators, intelligence structures, and operational policing simultaneously?
9: No, absolutely. I mean, I think, these are highly sophisticated networks and, where the links are there. Investigations are compromised because, dockets are lost or misplaced or, evidence is tampered with. Those are some aspects of how these syndicates operate, because that's what, corrupt officials within the law enforcement system are paid to do. The testimony that's been heard, it shows how far up the chain it goes. We've had instances now where, almost all of the top leadership of the SAPS has been placed either on suspension or are facing charges in the courts as we speak. We recently had the instance of a new acting national commissioner being appointed as a result of the of all of that. Simultaneously, we hear that there are now there's a new vetting process for the senior leadership in SAPS. Now, whilst that is to be welcomed, Sapiso, the question must be asked, who is conducting that vetting? Because there isn't an element of the law enforcement or state security sector that is beyond criticism at this point and whose credibility must be called into question. So whilst the vetting is to be welcomed, can we trust the people who are actually doing the vetting?
0: And as you say, Lawson, because some people are asking the question, you know, then where was crime intelligence? Where was IPED? Where were the senior SAPS command while all of this has been unfolding?
9: Well, as we know now, some of the senior SAPS command was implicated in a lot of this. The IPED is certainly not as institutionally independent as it needs to be, nor is it properly capacitated. Because when the IPED has to deal with corruption amongst the police service itself, it needs to be highly specialized with a high level of competence and expertise, which it clearly does not have at this point in time. And so we need to

0: Lawson, could then some of this conduct emerging from the Matlanga Commission fall within organized crime legislation or including racketeering provisions?
1: Well, you know, there's a process, almost a parallel process, a piece of that's going on in that regard relating to, you know, the recent great or the past grey listing of South Africa from the FATF by the FATF task team. And, you know, much progress has been made in that regard in terms of legislation to deal with organized crime, racketeering, money laundering and the like, which was required of us. And so we're probably doing okay there. The issue comes in the enforcement of those laws. And if the top leadership of the agencies that are tasked with enforcing those laws is compromised, then we are not seeing the results of the implementation of those legislation. So I don't think it's just legislation that we need to be looking at, but we need to be looking at the structure of SAPS from the top to the bottom, the structure of crime intelligence, the Hawks, the NPA, as well as the State Security Agency, which was again flagged during the Zondo Commission as being just a cash cow for factional battles.
0: And the fact that we say sections of the law when it comes to enforcement have been compromised, how catastrophic is it? Not only are people still upset about the fact that the Zondo Commission has not borne any fruit that is considered substantive, but we're also in a period of time where we're talking about, and whether it's perception or not, but the fact is people do believe that foreign nationals are running amok and committing crime in this country. And if you look at the boards, ports of entry, the finger is also being pointed at law enforcement that allows the illegality to occur.
1: Yeah, I mean, all of these are symptoms, Sapisa, of a weak law enforcement system. So, you know, coming, whether it's our porous borders and the inability to stop illegal migrants entering the country, whether it's through our other ports, our trade ports, where goods come into the country without paying the relevant dues. These are all part of a weak law enforcement system that allows all of these criminal activities to take place. And I think the important thing is, you know, yes, we may have the legislative framework in place, but like I say, it's about our capacity to enforce, investigate, and prosecute. And going back to the Financial Action Task Team, Sipiso, whilst we have been taken off the grey list for now, there will be a further review of South Africa in due course. And that's going to be looking at how effective have we been in actually investigating and prosecuting cases dealing with money laundering and cross-border crimes, racketeering and the like. That's going to be the next test for us. And if we don't get our law enforcement system in place, we're going to fail. We would probably fail that test and may well find ourselves back on the FATF grey list.
0: Certainly food for thought and not a comfortable one as well. Lawson, thank you so much. Do have a good rest of your week and a good weekend. Lawson Naidoo is the Executive Secretary of the Council for the Advancement of the South African Constitution, speaking to us about the second interim report. It will be the second last, he says, of the Matlanga Commission, because the third one is expected in August. And to bring us the time to 8 o'clock, let's take you back to the news desk. Zwelani Thulongwebe with your latest.
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3: Thank you, Tsepiso. Good morning. The legal battle over the body of the late former Zambian President Edgar Lungu will be heard at the Supreme Court of Appeal in Bloemfontein in South Africa this morning. The Lungu family is appealing against the judgment of the High Court in Pretoria, which found that the Zambian government is entitled to repatriate Lungu's body for the purposes of a state funeral and burial. The August 2025 judgment also ordered the Two Mountain Mortuary to hand over Lungu's body to the representatives of the Zambian High Commission for repatriation. Lungu died on the 5th of June last year while he was in South Africa for medical treatment. South Africa's National Assembly House Chairperson Cedric Frolic has cautioned members of parliament to guard against

0: spreading sentiments of xenophobia and anti-migrancy. The country has seen growing public protests and conflict between South Africans and undocumented foreign nationals. Frolic says Parliament must be concerned about the rise in incidents of conflict across the country.
1: Very often, we do hear debates, both inside and outside of Parliament, that borders on incitement against other Africans. This is something that we need to be very careful of. How we articulate our views in Parliament easily becomes receptive in society and can be interpreted as a condemnation for the wrong actions that they are participating in.
0: The Border Management Authority in South Africa says it will closely monitor its border officials to ensure that they are not involved in the illegal movement of goods and undocumented foreign nationals at the Beitbridge border between South Africa and Zimbabwe. BMA spokesperson Mme Mogotsi says over 50 corrupt officials have been dismissed after they were found to be non-compliant with the security measures at the port of entry.
2: There are officials that are facilitating this. From the side of Border Management, I assure you there will be consequences. Management. We are not apologetic on our anti-corruption stance. We are not apologetic on our stance on illegal activities. We are cleaning out. You'd remember that in the past month or the past 2 months, we were able to announce that 50 of our officials were let go, were dismissed out of the BMA system because of those activities that we found, you know, that are tarnishing the image of the BMA.
0: The World Health Organization says it's strengthening laboratory capacity in the Democratic Republic of Congo as part of its response to the Ebola outbreak. The WHO says it's delivered nearly 5 tons of medical supplies to Bunia, the regional capital that's the center of the outbreak. Dr. Petra Kauri is from the Red Cross and Red Crescent Societies.
3: We're deeply concerned about this outbreak. The virus had been circulating way before the outbreak was declared. At the moment, the widespread at the community level is high. We have multiple unknown chains of the virus, and contact tracing remains at 35%, and case identification is challenging.
0: U.S. officials say Washington and Tehran have agreed the framework of a deal that would extend their ceasefire for 90 days is awaiting approval from President Donald Trump, who sources say wants time to consider a deal that will ease restrictions on shipping in the Strait of Hormuz. There's been no comment yet from Tehran on the latest reports of a peace deal. The BBC's Sarah Smith has the latest.
4: It's important to stress this is not a peace deal. This is a proposed agreement that would extend the current ceasefire for 60 days and provide a framework for negotiations and reaching some kind of final deal. And it comes as there has been some renewed fighting between the US and Iran that's threatened the increasingly fragile current ceasefire. US officials have confirmed the proposal is that the Strait of Hormuz would be reopened for international shipping, which would take us back to where we were before President Trump launched this war, and Iran will commit not to pursue a nuclear weapon, which was also the case before the war began at the end of February. The big issue of what to do with Iran's stocks of highly enriched uranium and its future nuclear program will need to be negotiated during the 60-day window.
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6: 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I'll tell you more in a final sporting update this morning at 8:30.
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0: It is now 6 minutes past eight, and you're listening to the third and final hour of Rise and Shine. It's Friday the 29th of May, 2026, and we continue with it as we bring you the very latest news, bringing you closer to Africa and the world through Channel Africa, the international voice of the South African Broadcasting Corporation. 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And we are also to be found on audio bouquets of DSTV and OpenView. 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Channel Africa, first with the African story globally. Welcome to it. I am Tsepiso Magwetla. Peter Ndoro out this Friday. But coming up, we tell you about this. The World Multiple Sclerosis Day campaigns being marked tomorrow. Our discourse this morning will focus on the realities of living with the illness. And as always, on a Friday here on Channel Africa, Nhlanhla Mahlangu brings you this week's edition of RT Beats.
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2: Thanks to the good doctor for pointing those flaws out in the current financing model. I think the reality is, if you take economic growth, right, we know it's better for some than others. How is it that you can have one person who probably by January next year will be a trillionaire from South Africa, have more wealth probably by three times of South Africa in one person? But it's exactly these types of frameworks that lead to that situation. And as long as we can't fundamentally shift away from how that works, we'll always be in this position. The development banks, for me, are too influenced by the current financial setup across the world. Most of those banks have been set up to act differently, and I think it requires more radical leadership.
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0: Ahead of World Multiple Sclerosis Day being marked tomorrow, our discourse this morning focuses on the realities of living with multiple sclerosis, a neurological condition that affects the central nervous system and can have a profound impact on mobility, vision, mental health, and daily life. This year's global campaign is themed My MS Diagnosis, Navigating MS Together, shining a spotlight on the challenges many patients face in receiving timely diagnosis, support, and understanding. Let's unpack the condition now, the importance of awareness and the role of support networks and advocacy. We're joined now by Non Smith, CEO of Multiple Sclerosis South Africa and patient advocate and longtime caregiver to people living with MS. A very good morning to you, and thank you so much for speaking to us, Non. Just so that our listeners, our viewers, know about the condition, what exactly multiple sclerosis is and how it presents itself, please do educate us.
4: Good morning, and thank you for having us for MS Day South Africa. It's really great to be with you. Multiple sclerosis is a neurological condition. It affects the brain and the spinal cord. It's when the immune system mistakenly attacks the protective covering around nerves called myelin, and this disrupts communication between the brain and the body, and symptoms can come and go or gradually worsen over time. It does look different in every person. No two journeys are exactly the same. And the key message is that it's often invisible, but it can impact every part of a person's daily life.
0: It's interesting that you should say that it affects everyone differently, because often when I think of multiple sclerosis, and certainly because of the campaigning he's done about it at a global level and being open about it, is Michael J. Fox, you know, if you are that way inclined, mm-hmm. in terms of television and movies, you would know him, and he speaks about it often. So what accounts for the difference in how it affects people?
4: Because it's affecting the central nervous system, it can present anywhere. One of the hardest parts of MS is that people often cannot see the illness. So the physical symptoms would be like extreme fatigue, weakness, numbness and tingling, and very difficulty with great balance difficulty with problem with walking, muscle spasms, vision problems is very common, dizziness and vertigo. But we often forget to talk about the cognitive and the emotional symptoms of MS, which is brain fog, memory, concentration difficulties, even anxiety and depression is a big symptom, and emotionally overwhelmed. You know, the invisible symptoms matter. Many people look fine, but they struggle internally. So it's different for everybody.
0: And so when it occurs internally and is not as visible, as so what kind of complications would then people struggle with?
4: Well, you know, exactly what I've just said, but MS can affect men and women, young adults, teenagers, children, people from all races and communities. The South African reality, there is still a lot of misinformation and delayed diagnosis in terms of multiple sclerosis in Africa. Some people are wrongly told that Black people don't get MS, and this is absolutely not true. The key message is that MS does not discriminate, but unfortunately, access to diagnosis and treatment often discriminates in Africa. Yeah.
0: And you say that because obviously we've seen here in South Africa that one patient told a local news broadcast in South Africa that doctors initially dismissed the possibility of MS, that simply because they thought that Black and African people do not get MS. What would have informed that? Or maybe if we could just talk about, you know, what has changed in science? What do we now know about why this is a myth, a very dangerous one that ought to be ignored?
4: I'm glad you're asking. The risk factors and the possible causes of MS is very important to create awareness about. We need to upskill our general practitioners so that they are aware of the risk factors and possible causes, so that they can recognize the symptoms when they see a patient with those types of symptoms that I've just mentioned. MS is not caused by one single thing. Researchers believe it develops through a combination of things. It's definitely genetics, environmental, viral exposure, it's very much talked about now, and immune system changes. So known risk factors for everybody in the world with MS is low vitamin D, smoking is a big risk factor, obesity contributes, chronic stress contributes, certain viral infections, a family history. So it's very important that MS is not contagious and nobody causes themselves to get MS. So compassion and understanding and support makes a big difference when somebody presents with these symptoms.
0: Now, I want to look at this year's theme, my MS diagnosis, Navigating MS Together. Can you just tell me about the diagnosis journey and the type of support networks that are available? Especially, I imagine how difficult it is processing the many news. And I think for most of us, when we hear that we have a lifelong illness, it gives a sense of defeat that actually this is the end of life.
4: Yeah. I understand your question. You're talking about the challenges we have in South Africa when you are diagnosed with MS, regardless of your race, color, or skin. So delayed diagnosis in many people who wait years for answers, that's very, very common. It's important to understand that there's less than 100 neurologists left in South Africa, of whom only a handful are really MS knowledgeable. So it's important to reach a neurologist who knows about MS so that you can have early access to treatment, because limited access to a specialist, the cost of diagnostics, the expense of treatments, the lack of awareness, the workplace discrimination that people do not know about, the emotional isolation, the difference between the public and the private healthcare gap, that access to diagnosis and treatment remains unequal across South Africa. No person should struggle alone because of where they live or what they can afford. So what do we do to help people to overcome those struggles? We offer peer support. We offer connection with one another, people who understand your condition, who live the same life. We offer information and education, reliable, up-to-date information about MS, not 10 years ago, now. We offer support groups a safe space to share and heal. This is a great win for South Africa. We have the most amazing support group structure in South Africa, and people around the world learn from us how to create that. We do referrals, we do guidance to healthcare services and resources. People often do not know where to go. We advocate, like now, we work for better access, rights, policies. We do awareness campaigns, we raise the awareness, and we reduce the stigma. And what you are doing at the moment by showcasing this is just unbelievably incredible. We thank you for that. And the patient empowerment, equipping and encouraging people to live with MS. Together we are stronger. We are not alone, and we are there for everybody. So we don't provide direct financial aid. And the reason is we do not get any aid from nowhere. The government has not accepted that multiple sclerosis is a life-threatening disease. But we do help connect people to support, and we do give the resources. So sometimes the most powerful thing is helping someone feel to be seen, heard, and understood. Just that we are there for everybody, I think, is very important to know.
0: There are now disease-modifying therapies. Can you tell us a little bit more about what's available?
4: Yes. There are more than 20 disease-modifying treatments available in the world, of which all of them are available in South Africa. Isn't that amazing? I mean, that sounds like we're a first-world country, right? But the discrepancy is that it's only available to people who have medical aid, unless you can afford to pay out of pocket, which is sort of like impossible. It's quite expensive. I'm talking like between 10,000 and 20,000 rand a month. So it still is a challenge, because medical aids are challenging the prescription of the DMTs through neurology, because the guidelines is old. It dates back to 2013. There has been some adjustments in 2024, but it's not clear. So it's not as if you get diagnosed, the treatment is available, and you're being put on it. And then the difference between the private sector and the public sector is that in the public sector, we have great academic hospitals, I think the best in the world maybe, but we don't have the treatment available. So people are diagnosed and sent home with something like Panado. That is the shame. That is what we need to change. We need to break that. We need to advocate for access to treatment for everybody.
0: Non, thank you so much for your time. Really appreciate it. Non Smit is CEO of Multiple Sclerosis South Africa, patient advocate, and she's a long-time caregiver working with people with MS and caregiving. I keep saying that there's just not enough acknowledgement of the amount of great, brave work that people do in this industry. So she's speaking to us on the discourse here about World Multiple Sclerosis Day, which will be marked tomorrow, which is Saturday, 20 minutes past 8.
1: Africa Matters Minute.
5: The question that has often been asked is whether it's enough or not. And I think listening to the conversations earlier, it's time we reframe that question. It's not a question of whether it's enough or not, or whether it's going to come from Africa, or it's going to come from overseas, or from the global north. What is important in this context is to make sure that we are optimizing what we have. And there has been a lot of speakers that already alluded to that. Often the fingers got pointed at commercial banks, but I'm not here to defend commercial banks. We are a player, a key stakeholder in this whole mix. But what is important is, even if we have a quarter of that glass full, not half of it, what have we been able to do with it? How have we optimized it? We talk about policy. And the question that always goes through my mind, who is responsible for policy?
1: For more Africa Matters content, visit channelafrica.co.za or download the Channel Africa mobile app.
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0: 27 minutes to 9. You are 20. Actually, yes, it's 23 minutes past 8. Yes, we are really deeply anticipating this weekend. This is Rise and Shine. We have risen. We are shining. We are ready for even more sunlight this weekend. So before we do that, though, let's take you to the South African Parliament, where the speaker there, Togo Didiza, says lawmakers must be more rigorous in drafting legislation after the country's highest court ruled that parts of Parliament's impeachment process are unconstitutional. Speaking during a debate on Parliament's budget for the coming financial year, Didiza said the judgment highlighted the need for stronger oversight and lawmaking procedures. Constitutional Court has ordered Parliament to establish a committee to consider the possible removal of President Ramaphosa. The ruling dominated debate in the National Assembly, with several parties questioning its political and constitutional implications. Zaylene Merrington has this report.
9: The Concord ruling of earlier this month weighed heavily on the debate of Parliament's budget. Speaker Toko Didiza reckons lawmakers must be more rigorous in how they conduct their work.
10: The court also found that in the application of our rules and procedures, we may have misdirected ourselves. This last Concord judgment and other rulings before it from other courts require us as this Parliament to be rigorous in how we make legislation, rules and procedures.
9: UAT leader Dr. Wonderboy Mahlatsi says Parliament should oppose President Ramaphosa's application to review the Section 89 report.
11: The failure by Parliament to oppose such application creates a dangerous constitutional precedent. It suggests that the National Assembly may retreat from defending its own institutional authority whenever politically convenient. Such conduct risks undermining the doctrine of the separation of power and weakens the Parliament's oversight responsibility as envisaged in Section 42 and 55 of the Constitution of South Africa.
9: Others, like ACDP Chief Whip Steve Swart, his UDM counterpart Ngabayomzi Kwankwa, and BOSA MP Nobuntu Tlazo Webster, also expressed themselves on this matter.
12: And it is a pity that it took the Constitutional Court to remind us that Parliament's duty to hold the executive to account is not a political choice where a majority vote or procedural manoeuvres can be used, but a strict constitutional obligation.
13: And now, in light of the Concord judgment, the chickens have come home to roost. And I regret to inform you that we are not going to shield you from the consequences of your actions. But as we set the process in motion towards this impeachment process, it's important that due process is followed, that the proper sequencing.
14: This is now the second time in less than a decade that Parliament has been found to have acted unconstitutionally in carrying out its oversight responsibilities.
9: The ATM, whose request for a motion of no confidence via secret ballot has been rejected by the Speaker, had this to say through their member, Tandiswa Marao.
15: The Constitutional Court has repeatedly reminded this institution that Parliament has a constitutional obligation to hold the President accountable. No parliamentary rule can override the Constitution. No procedural interpretation can undermine constitutional accountability.
9: Didiza says despite criticism, she has moved with speed to ensure the committee gets established.
10: We actually referred the report to this House through your ATC. We referred the report to the President. We also referred the report to the Sub-Rules Committee of this Parliament because of the amendments that the Rules Committee must do. And we've announced that on Monday, the first meeting of that committee will sit. So what is it that we say the Speaker has been partial, has not acted in the interest of this House? I do not think it's true.

0: That South Africa's National Assembly Speaker Togo Didiza ending that report by Zaylene Merrington in Parliament in Cape Town. And here's a look at a lab in Senegal playing a key role in responding to disease outbreaks across sub-Saharan Africa. The Institut Pasteur de Dakar, a non-profit biomedical research center, was recently called in after a cruise ship off Cape Verde reported suspected cases of a deadly strain of hantavirus.
1: In early May, a cruise ship became stranded off Cape Verde with passengers suspected of infection with a deadly strain of the virus. The ship had stopped at several remote islands, and the World Health Organization needed answers. A plane with specimens collected from the suspected cases on board landed in Senegal on May 5th. At the Institut Pasteur de Dakar, scientists worked through the night. Within 24 hours, they had produced a partial genome showing the illness affecting the passengers, the Andes strain of hantavirus. That matched findings from labs in South Africa and Switzerland. The WHO announced the findings at a press conference. The role of the West African lab has not previously been described in detail and shows how global research networks can help contain outbreaks. Dr. Moussa Mouazdane is a virologist and head of the sequencing platform at Institut Pasteur.
2: It's crucial to have in different parts of the world the capacity and the capabilities to detect those different pathogens, different threats, to identify the etiologies. I know that the boat was close to South Africa, and NICD did the confirmation. It was close to Cape Verde, and the samples were shipped to Dakar, IPD in Senegal, Institut Pasteur de Dakar in Senegal. And we also be able to make the confirmation, the diagnostic, and the genomic characterization. This is really impactful because it shortened the turnaround time. It's really important for the clinical case management, but also for the contact tracing. This is really, really key.
1: A few days after the initial tests, laboratories worldwide compared sequences to identify mutations that could affect how the virus behaves. How quickly it could spread was a critical question. Fortunately, no significant mutations were found compared to a 2018 outbreak in Argentina.
2: Now we are continuing to work together with different labs involved to better understand, have a better resolution of what's happened. Because the most important thing now is to know what is the windows of exposition in Latin America, because we are all in Latin America at the moment. I mean, we need to know what is the real source of infection. This is what is done with collaborators in Chile and Argentina, alongside people from Netherlands, from Switzerland, and from South Africa, among others.
1: Questions remain, including where and when the first infections occurred. Those answers will be key to preventing further spread beyond endemic areas. The hantavirus outbreak has highlighted the role of global laboratory networks, many of which, including the Institut Pasteur, have recently lost funding for pandemic prevention.
0: And it's time now for your latest news update with Shwalani Tulo Mwepe. I think it's your last this Friday, Shwalani.
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4: Thank you, Tabiso. Good morning. Making headlines, funding pledges to contain the fast-growing Ebola outbreak in Africa have almost halved since Monday. The second interim report from the Madlanga Commission of Inquiry in South Africa is expected to be handed to President Cyril Ramaphosa today. It was established in September last year following allegations of criminality, political interference and corruption in the criminal justice system. And finally, Lebanon has sharply criticized deadly Israeli attacks near UNESCO, a protected historic landmarks in its southern regions. Matapelo Mahape will have the details at 9 o'clock for Channel Africa News. I'm Jolani Tulo Mwepe.
3: 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Headlines. The African Perspective.
0: Thank you, Shwalani. Let's also get a wrap now from Musibudi Rachel Makura about what to expect on the sporting field this weekend. Rachel?
3: 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The African Perspective.
5: Thank you so much, Tsepiso. A very good morning from the sports desk. Well, South Africa, Bafana Bafana, will host Nicaragua in a key send-off match for the 2026 FIFA World Cup, with the international friendly match played at Orlando Amstel Arena in the south of Johannesburg, Soweto, tonight. So kickoff is at 6 p.m. Central African time. Bafana Bafana head into that friendly match with high spirits after securing qualification to the 2026 FIFA World Cup, with the first appearance on the global stage since 2010, and they will now be eager to keep home fans happy with a very strong performance. However, South Africa are currently winless in their last three matches and will be desperate to end that streak with a convincing victory over their opponents before heading to North America for another friendly match against Jamaica. Nicaragua, ranked 131st in the world, arrive in South Africa with a youthful and a largely inexperienced squad. The Central Americans failed to qualify for the 2026 FIFA World Cup and have struggled for consistency lately. Meanwhile, Lionel Messi will play his sixth FIFA World Cup as he captains holders Argentina at the 2026 tournament next month. The 38-year-old forward, who led his country to a third World Cup triumph in Qatar with a penalty shootout victory over France 4 years ago, was named in Lionel Scaloni's 26-man squad on Thursday. Now, with 26 appearances, Messi holds the current record for the most World Cup matches by any player, and more join Portugal forward Cristiano Ronaldo as only the two male players to appear in six World Cup tournaments this summer. Meanwhile, Aston Villa's Emiliano Martinez was also named the goalkeeper of the tournament back in 2022, has been selected, as well as defender Lisandro Martinez, as well as Christian Romero from Manchester United, as well as Tottenham Hotspur, respectively. At the same time, Liverpool midfielder Alexis McAllister, as well as Chelsea midfielder Enzo Fernandez, are also among the five British-based players in the squad. Argentina are in Group J and will begin their campaign in Kansas City against Algeria before they play two games in Dallas against Austria as well as Jordan. At the same time, Brazil forward Neymar will not play in his country's upcoming friendly matches and could also miss their FIFA World Cup opener. The 34-year-old has been ruled out for about 2 to 3 weeks with a calf injury. That would mean he will not play in the home friendly match against Panama this coming Sunday, and also against Egypt in a friendly match in Cleveland in Ohio on the 6th of June. Now, five-time winners, Brazil, begin their World Cup C campaign on the 13th of June against Morocco in New Jersey, then face Haiti in Philadelphia on the 19th of June, and Scotland in their final group match on the 24th of June in Miami. So a grade 2 calf strain is a moderate injury involving a partial tear of the muscle fibers that also requires rest as well as rehabilitation. The diagnosis differs from what was presented by the Santos club doctor prior to the squad announcement last week. Rodrigo Zobias had stated that the problem was merely swelling and that Neymar would arrive fit to begin training. But since then, things have changed. Neymar is now injured, likely to miss a couple of crucial matches for Brazil at this year's FIFA World Cup. Tennis news now. Yannick Sinner's stunning Roland Garros exit shattered what had shaped up to be one of the most predictable French Open since Rafael Nadal's era, throwing the men's draw wide open on Thursday to leave it finely balanced as the women's field. So Sinner's 3-6 2-6, 7-5, 6-1 and 6-1 second round defeat by Juan Manuel Cerundolo was not just a collapse in a singles match, but the unravelling of a campaign that had seemed almost inevitable after he claimed titles in Monte Carlo, in Madrid, as well as Rome. The world number one arrived in Paris as a firm favourite, a tag long associated with retired 14 times Grand Slam champion Nadal, with a defending champion Carlos Alcaraz pulling out injured, and three times winner Novak Djokovic searching for his best form. All of that went to dust in a collapse to Cerundolo on court Philippe Chatrier after Sinner had held a two sets lead and was 5-1 up in the third set when the toll of a long clay court season finally caught up with the Italian. This is how he looked back on that performance on centre court yesterday.
6: Yeah, I didn't feel very well on court, but can happen. Was in a good spot, you know, also third set, but I couldn't serve it out, and then struggled quite a bit. But also congrats to him. I don't want to take anything away from him. I played a very solid match, especially also in the end, and that's the sport.
5: Meanwhile, Serena Williams is planning to make her eagerly anticipated return to competitive tennis at Queen's Club next month. Now, 4 years after the 23-time Grand Slam singles champion waved goodbye to the sport in New York, Williams is now set to play doubles at the WTA 500 event in London in 2 weeks' time. So nothing has been finalized, but the 44-year-old has been free to return to the sport since the 22nd of February, having completed 6 months back in the drug test pooling. The American great would need a wild card, but there are two available for the grass court event, which begins officially on the 8th of June. And that's a wrap from the sports desk at the Sawa. For any sports stories you'd like to share with us, do send us an email to newsroom@channelafrica.co.za, or call us. The newsroom line is +27 11714 4459. Have a great sporting weekend. For Channel Africa Sport, I am Musibudi Rachel Makura.
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0: And we're heading up now to 20 minutes to 9. As we wrap up this Friday, which is the 29th of May, let's see what else made headlines on this day in history. And I'm going to take you through we've spoken about some of them, but I know that I had written down some of... Okay, so we'll find it. But just going back, I think... of one of the stories that I didn't reflect on, Abdoulaye Wade III, he became president of Senegal, but he was born on this day in 1926. So that's part of your Africa this day in history. And we will be looking at your business news just to wrap up the Friday, your rants and cents. And interesting story that I saw was the S&P 500 shooting to a record high. And it said that indications are that the market believes that everything is going to be well with what's happening between the US, Israel and Iran. So I guess that's what we are looking out for, what the market players are saying about just how bad the situation will be as the war continues, and also the damage that it's done. We heard the MPC chair say that for South Africans, well, you better buckle up and look forward to an interest rate hike, or maybe two, as conditions are basically calling for that. So that also could mean interest rate hikes. Okay, so brace yourself. We're not out of the woods yet. We're going to go back to Noluthando Nelisiwe Buthelezi for the business news in just a moment.
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0: Right, and let's wrap up the business news desk news. Noluthando Nelisiwe Buthelezi, good morning once again.
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9: Thanks, Tepiso, and good morning. South African Tourism has noted with concern the reports of cancelled travel bookings from several African countries. This follows the recent protests and incidents that are targeting foreign nationals in parts of the country. The organization condemned the acts of intimidation, violence and unlawful conduct. Chief Marketing Officer of the SAT's Thembile Ndaba.
10: The alert really came from the trade tours. So some of the companies that are making bookings from the African continent, so largely from the West, from the East African. So it has been critical for South African tourism to stand in alignment with the government's voice and posture in terms of what is currently happening in South Africa. And as such, we also condemned the attacks.
9: East African countries are renewing efforts to reduce the importation of secondhand clothing, commonly known as mitumba in Swahili, a term literally meaning bundles. These clothes imported from the US, Europe and China are said to pose major economic, environmental and industrial challenges for the East African community. Uganda introduced a new environmental levy on used clothing imports. Kenya has proposed, meanwhile, tax changes targeting the sector, while in Rwanda, the importation of secondhand clothing and shoes has been restricted. Ugandan business editor Jeff Mbanga says that millions of people depend on the mitumba trade for affordable clothing as well as employment.
11: The market is for secondhand clothes. Actually quite big. You're looking at most of the clothes the people in the region wear. Most of it far outstrips the market from the locally manufactured clothes. You're looking at probably 90% of the clothing in the region is most of it is actually secondhand clothing. Yes, so it's actually quite big. It's to that magnitude.
9: Microsoft is expected to unveil a range of new in-house artificial intelligence models at its annual Build Developers Conference in San Francisco next week. Reports say that the new models will include AI tools for coding, transcription, speech reasoning, and image generation, which is aimed at strengthening products such as the GitHub Copilot. The move comes as Microsoft works to reduce its reliance on OpenAI and to expand its own AI capabilities amid growing competition from rivals, including Google and Amazon. Microsoft shares rose nearly 3% following the report. Let's have a look at the financial indicators for this morning. The US dollar in Nigeria is trading at 1,373 naira. In Botswana, it is 13 pula 33. Kenya, the dollar is trading at 128 shilling 55. In Zambia, 18 kwacha 53. BRICS countries, Brazil, 5 real 05, Russia, 70 rubles 93, India, 95 rupees 93, China, 6 yuan 77, and South Africa trades at 16 rand 33. $1 is trading at 74 pence to the British pound and 85 to the euro. We'll look at commodities now. Gold is trading at $4,497 and platinum at $1,909 per ounce, while Brent crude oil is quoted at $92.42 a barrel. For any business news stories that you would like to share with us, please send them to newsroom at channelafrica.co.za or you can call us on +27 11 714 4459. For your Channel Africa Business News, I am Nolutando Buterizi.
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0: Okay, and it is now 12 minutes to 9, wrapping up the weekend here on Rise and Shine, May 29th. And Smoke is in the studio. He is on the journal. So you can see I'm alone. Okay, how's to let?
12: You are. I was going to ask. Where's your...
0: My partner in crime. We take a payday today. I don't know. Peter's going to kill me. No.
12: No, he's busy.
0: He's busy. He had to be an emergency. Somewhere. So yeah, but how are you? How this Friday?
12: No, I'm great. I mean, Fridays link that to month end. You know, we hope for the best.
0: It doesn't smoke look like money, eh, Narato? Doesn't he just look like ka-ching?
12: No, they say you fake it till you make it. You know,
0: don't wear your problems.
12: and that segues into what we're talking about.
0: Okay.
12: At least in the first hour of the journal this Friday, we're talking about, you know, being authentic. It seems easier said than done, right?
0: Yes.
12: How do we tell if people are authentic, or how do we know how to be authentic ourselves?
0: But when does it matter? I guess for me, it's not my business if you're not authentic. Do you get what I'm saying? And my inauthenticity could be your authentic and vice versa. So when does it become my problem? Whether you're authentic or not.
12: Or mine too, whether you're authentic or not. Is if we, intend going the whole nine yards. We want to build a relationship or colleagues, I don't know. A partner, business partner.
0: Do we ever really know, Smoke? Because I always, and this is the one thing that I came to realize, that the road to hell, when they say the road to hell is filled with good intentions. Because you honestly, in your heart of hearts, are approaching a situation with the greatest authenticity, love, care, whatever. And the next person is reacting to you in a manner that says they are receiving of it in that way. And they're not. But when do you then know that they are being inauthentic? You know,
12: it's a catch.
0: It's always like a after the fact type of.
12: Yeah, but I guess you would be interested in wanting to know if the person you're engaging with is authentic, if you want to build a relationship, as I said. But then there are other dynamics. I mean, what is authenticity? Is it being your true self? What is your true self? And true self could be a little rough on the edges, right? If we talk about expressing, for instance, I mean, you could be rough on the edges, and that needs some, you know, sprucing up.
0: In terms of
12: etiquette, I mean, being your true self sometimes can be misinterpreted to just speak your truth. What is your truth? Or how is that truth delivered? There's many aspects of it. There's the appearance. I mean, when you are your authentic self, do you just show up in the way you feel at work? Or do you see?
0: It becomes, but I have to say too much. But for me,
12: honestly,
0: how I feel is how I'll present myself. Like, I dress for comfort. I like to be comfortable. Yeah.
12: But there's an unspoken code. Yes, we all believe, and that's a good thing, to dress to feel comfortable or in the way we feel.
0: No, sure, there are you've got to be appropriate for the situation. But in terms of authenticity, I mean, do you know how people look at you and they make up their mind for you about, you know, how you present yourself, how you speak,
12: then
0: they buy right. No.
12: The authenticity.
0: She's fake. I just think, hey, man, I have no time for this. Like, live in your own dome where I'm inauthentic. It's just, I think for me personally, it just takes too much time to be inauthentic.
12: So we'll try and unpack all of that. I mean, it's a mind-boggling.
0: We've already done half of the interview.
12: It's a mind-boggling. But with no solutions, right? It's kind of a gray area. So what does it really mean to live an authentic life? And does it mean being you? Or is there more to it, really? That's the whole subject matter we'll probe, at least in the first hour of the journal.
0: Okay, well, we're looking forward to that. Just a quick one then. Then what is your response if somebody is being inauthentic with you?
12: I guess you... You count, as Smoke. Yeah, you count your losses. I mean, if we... Again, is
0: so
12: is
0: you hightail it, you walk.
12: Is there a rule book? I'm just saying how I deal with it. There's also the innate feeling when you feel that things are not quite authentic. You see, there's another aspect to it. I count my losses. I plan for the next stage, and that's moving
0: you
12: on.
0: You exit very slowly.
12: Slowly. Okay. We don't go too far here. You know, maybe it was meant to just be a short walk.
0: Okay. All right. So beware. Please wear your authenticity coat, Rasuk.
12: And whatever that is.
0: Because he'll moonwalk right out of your way. Okay, 7 minutes to nine. Let's wrap up. It's a Friday, so we take a look at our usual Friday segment of African Arty Beats with Nhlanhla Mahlangu.
13: Welcome to this week's African Arty Beats exclusive to Channel Africa, The African Perspective. I am Nhlanhla Mahlangu. In this week's segment, the nominees for the 7th edition of the Africa Choice Awards to be unveiled in Johannesburg this evening and the 32nd edition of the South African Music Awards Summers to be hosted in the Northwest Province. The 7th edition of the Africa Choice Awards will be hosted in South Africa. Nominees will be unveiled in Bryanston, north of Johannesburg, this evening. The Africa Choice Awards are the continent's most prestigious celebration of entertainment and TV talent behind and in front of the cameras. The 2026 South African edition is positioned to become one of the continent's most influential cultural, media, entertainment, and creative industry gatherings, celebrating African excellence across television, radio, podcasting, music, film, fashion, beauty, photography, digital content, innovation, and emerging creative industries. More from founder of the awards, Theo Olele Lion.
14: For someone, I've lived abroad for quite some time. I've lived in Dubai. I lived a bit in America. I've traveled a lot. And I noticed that we didn't have an award for creatives in Africa. You know, we have an award for just music. We have an award for just fashion only. We have an award for movies. But we've never had any awards for every creative. When I mean every creative, meaning that the entrepreneurs, the makeup artist, the hairstylist, the DJ, the OAP, just like, you know, the audio presenters, everybody, I felt like Africa needed an award where we'll have everything together for every creatives, because these segments of the creatives, even the people that do the work behind the scene, like the photographers, they are the reason why these stars are stars, you know what I mean? So I wanted to create a platform where every creative in Africa can come together and be celebrated and be recognized. That was the whole idea for the ACAs, because we've never had something like this in Africa. I think in the world, actually. You know, we have pop culture awards in America where you have different segments, but an award for every creative, there's like the first of its kind in Africa. So I wanted to do that, and that was the whole idea of the Africa Choice Awards.
13: So the 7th edition of these awards will launch this Friday. How have these awards grown since inception?
14: Looking back to how we started in 2019, from just an idea, you know, from just an idea that, oh, we have to do this for Africa and everything. And I remember the first year we had, it was just Nigeria and Ghana only. We're the only nominees the first year that we had. Then, you know, now we have over 7 African countries.

0: Africans from all over Africa celebrating, it's, we had even Egyptians who don't naturally speak English. They actually love the ACAs. They resonate with the ACAs. So looking back, it's just growth. And I think like the journey is just starting and it can only get better.
1: Who are some of the previous recipients of these awards, and how have these awards elevated them?
0: We've had so many winners. I've lost count of the winners we have. We have so many winners. In South Africa, we've had Theo Baloyi. Theo Baloyi from the CEO of Battle has won the ACAs. We've had Ayanda Kwane, I don't know if I can pronounce it very well, has won the ACAs. We've had White Money. We've had Fina from Nigeria. We've had Coralie Mokorna from Mauritius. We've had quite a number of winners, and I think the award is it's huge. It's huge, and having the ACAs is an elevation because it's the creative biggest nights. We're recognizing the creative biggest creatives in the continent.
1: So recipients for this year will be unveiled officially on Friday evening. What can one look forward to?
0: First of all, Friday is going to be an amazing night. Where we're having media houses, creatives, and the nominees, brands coming on board to have a wonderful experience, to officially launch the ACAs in South Africa, to also meet the nominees, to celebrate them, because being nominated for the ACAs, for the Africa Choice Award, is one of the biggest, is for me, the biggest honor you can have as a creative in the continent. So meeting these people, celebrating them for their hard work, so it's going to be amazing. There's going to be lots of activities. There'll be music, there'll be dance, there'll be fashion. Different people from all over the continent are coming, dressing in their African attire. We're going to be showing you guys the beauty of Africa, and that's one of the ideas of the visions of the award, to showcase the African cultural heritage to the world. So you're going to be seeing Africa in their full regalia, Africans in their full regalia, looking good, dressing nice, entertainment, fashion, music, and so on. And the decision to host the awards in South Africa was a no-brainer, actually, because if you look at the creative industry in Africa, I think Nigeria and South Africa are like the biggest in terms of arts and culture right now, currently in the continent. And from our demography, we have a lot of South Africans, who are following the brand, social media, and all platforms. And we've had Ayanda Kwani. She's hosted the awards twice. She has been a host in, we flew out to Nigeria two times to host the ACAs. So for us, it's bringing those two countries together, which is the heavyweight of Africa, and doing it in South Africa. So doing it in South Africa was a no-brainer. We've had lots of winners as well from South Africa as well. And we've had lots of creatives in South Africa who love the ACAs.
2: And that is how we come to the end of Rise and Shine with African Archie Beats. From myself, Tshepiso Makwetla, and the team, thanks for joining us. Have a fantastic, fantastic weekend, and do enjoy what's up next. The Journal with Ernest Smoke Pillay from 9 to midday. Goodbye.
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4: 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A very good morning, Africa. Welcome to the Friday edition of the Journal here on Channel Africa. For now, though, let's update you with the latest Channel Africa news. It's 9 o'clock.
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5: Thank you, Ernest. Top stories this hour: funding pledges dwindling in fight against Ebola, and Lebanon critics at deadly attacks, Israeli attacks rather, near UNESCO protected historic landmarks. Good morning. Funding pledges to contain the fast-growing Ebola outbreak in Africa have almost halved since Monday. Africa Center for Disease Control and Prevention, Africa CDC Chief Gina Kaseya, told a virtual press conference that Africa CDC partners and pledged almost $500 million to support the fight against the outbreak. Since then, the figure has decreased to around $290 million after a number of donors changed their minds. The World Health Organization has declared the outbreak of the rare Bundibugyo strain of Ebola in the Democratic Republic of Congo and Uganda a public health emergency of international concern. And the second interim report from the Madlanga Commission of Inquiry in South Africa is expected to be handed

0: to President Cyril Ramaphosa today. It was established in September last year following allegations of criminality, political interference and corruption in the criminal justice system. The Judicial Commission has heard testimony from 60 witnesses. The SAPS Madlanga Commission TOS team has also since been established to follow up on referrals made by the Commission in its first interim report submitted to President Cyril Ramaphosa on the 17th of December last year. Some arrests have since been affected, Sibahle Mota reports.
1: The Madlanga Commission commenced its hearings in January this year. Since its resumption, the Commission has heard testimony from 32 witnesses over more than 60 days. This includes officials from the Ekurhuleni and Tshwane Metro Police Departments, as well as testimony relating to major drug busts that occurred in Gauteng and KwaZulu-Natal. 5 applications for in-camera hearings were considered by the Commission. 4 of the applications were granted, while 1 application brought by Northwest businessman Suleiman Karim was rejected. The Commission, which has been on a 2-week break, returns on Monday.
0: And South Africa's National Assembly House Chairperson Cedric Frolic has cautioned members of parliament to guard against spreading sentiments of xenophobia and anti-migrancy. The country has been a growing public protest and conflict between South Africans and undocumented foreign nationals. Frolic says parliament must be concerned about the rise in incidents of conflict across the country.
2: Very often we do hear debates both inside and outside of parliament that borders on incitement against other Africans. This is something that we need to be very careful of. How we articulate our views in Parliament easily becomes receptive in society and can be interpreted as a condemnation for the wrong actions that they are participating in.
0: And on to this now, the legal battle over the body of the late former Zambian President Edgar Lungu will be heard at the Supreme Court of Appeal in Bloemfontein, South Africa this morning. The Lungu family is appealing against the judgment of the High Court in Pretoria, which found that Zambian government is entitled to repatriate Lungu's body for the purposes of a state funeral and burial. The August 2025 judgment also ordered the Two Mountain Mortuary to hand over Lungu's body to the representatives of the Zambian High Commission for repatriation. Lungu died on the 5th of June in June last year while he was in South Africa for medical treatment. In Lebanon, has sharply criticized deadly Israeli attacks near UNESCO's protected historic landmarks in its southern region. In a social media post, the Prime Minister Nawaf Salam said nothing could justify ongoing strikes on the Taya and Nebatay regions and the destruction of their landmarks. The BBC's John Sudworth has the details.
3: Speaking to some of the residents gathered there, they were very adamant that civilians were caught up and harmed as a result of that strike. Strikes on Beirut since the, in inverted commas, the ceasefire was reached last month, a ceasefire that many people say is now pretty much non-existent, but nonetheless strikes on Beirut have been rare. There has only been one other since that ceasefire came into effect.
0: A recap of a top story. Funding pledges to contain the fast-growing Ebola outbreak in Africa have almost halved since Monday. For any news stories you'd like to share with us, please send an email to newsroom@channelafrica.co.za or call us on +27 11 714 4459. For Channel Africa News, I am Matapelo Mahapi.
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5: Yes, it's 6 minutes past 9 o'clock Central African time. A very good morning to you, Africa. Happy Friday, happy weekend. Welcome to the Friday edition of The Journal. I'm Ernest Pillay with you until 12 midday. It's going to be a great show, exciting, of course, with a bit of music in between. But coming up in the first hour, we talk about authenticity. What is it like to live an authentic life? As many people are questioning how to stay true to to themselves while navigating the pressures of work and relationship and a whole lot that has to do with us being ourselves. We'll talk about this in the first hour of the show, and would like you to take part, of course, via our WhatsApp line. 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

0: And that's a beautiful piece there from Bonga Muffin, The Way Gunga Corner on Channel Africa. 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
2: Thanks to the good doctor for pointing those flaws out in the current financing model. I think the reality is, if you take economic growth, right, we know it's better for some than others. How is it that you can have one person who probably by January next year will be a trillionaire from South Africa, have more wealth probably by 3 times of South Africa in one person? But it's exactly these types of frameworks that lead to that situation. And as long as we can't fundamentally shift away from how that works, we'll always be in this position. The development banks, for me, are too influenced by the current financial setup across the world. Most of those banks have been set up to act differently, and I think it requires more radical leadership.
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0: All right, it's 11 minutes past 9 o'clock. Welcome to the Journal. 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All right, let's get things underway. Our first feature on this Friday, Unfiltered, and we are going into the discussion of how to live an authentic life. And what is the difference really between living authentically or living an authentic life? What is it like, and what does authenticity really mean to many people who are straddling between navigating the pressures of work, relationships, family expectations, social media as well, and society at large? Right, let me welcome my guest. On the line is Thobile Tops Mkhwanazi, a conversationalist and a women advocate at Sisterhood Connect. Thobile, good morning to you. Welcome to the Journal here on Channel Africa.
4: Oh my goodness, what a great morning. What a pleasure, what an honor to be on air with you. Is this the one and only Ernest Pillay?
0: What a welcome. I'm supposed to be excited having you on the show, but yes, indeed it is. And nice to have you on board.
4: Oh, always such a great pleasure, and a great morning to all the Channel Africa listeners. So look, I love talking about this topic. I love talking about authenticity. It's the language of, you know, being real, being sincere, being genuine, you know, not being a copy, not being a fake. And just the other day, I was having a conversation with a cousin of mine. She's very, she's incredibly deep. She's quite reflective. And she was saying that, you know, authenticity, it feels like it's become so deeply desired in this world, whilst it feels like it's so deeply complicated, and the fact that it feels like a lot of people have become disingenuous, and that you know, being disingenuous has become, you know, the norm in our society, and being authentic and being real feels like it's become so expensive. But you know, Ernest, I must be honest that very quickly when I speak about this and I speak about this topic, I'm not speaking about it from a well-versed professional or from a scientific perspective, but really just being a conversationalist, a woman advocate, and my own human experience in terms of what is it to be authentic and what do we mean by living and showing up authentically.
0: Absolutely. And before we unpack that question, I mean, I'll let you on what you said. I, too, the older I get, the less trusting I am when it comes to that very question of authenticity. But what is it really? What is authenticity? Is it me seeking to find out how authentic the other person is, or is it just for myself to be authentic?
4: Look, I think firstly, the reality is it's not a destination. That's what I realized, because I thought you just wake up, you understand this concept of what it is to be authentic. Let me just be that. Mm-hmm. I think it's about our evolution. We're constantly becoming. It's an ongoing thing. It takes a lot of courage, number one, to be authentic. It takes a lot of audacity. It takes a lot of boldness. I think for me, when I understand or I unpack what it means to be authentic, I think of someone that knows themselves and somebody who in many ways is confident mm-hmm. to be mm-hmm. who they are, you know, and they accept themselves as they are no matter what. It's somebody who is not afraid to express their truth, their honesty, regardless of how it will be perceived. Someone who's, you know, it's almost like nothing to prove, everything to be. Being able to align your actions, being able to align your values, being able to align what you say. Do you say what you mean? Do we mean what we say? Mm. So it's really just expressing yourself genuinely. And often you find that we live in a world where we're constantly wearing a mask. And sometimes we don't even know when we've been wearing that mask, how long we've been wearing it for. And I think it's just about getting to a point where we allow people to experience us in the true version of who we are. But it's not an easy one, though.
0: Yes. But Toby, just to not to belabor the point, it is about self-discovery first, right? Rather than having to prove to the other person that you are indeed authentic.
4: Absolutely. I think it's about taking a look at the man that you see in the mirror. Mm. I think it's about taking a look at the woman that you see in the mirror. It's not about saying, oh my gosh, I'm authentic. This is who I am. Are you being authentic with me? I think it's about, you shouldn't be concerned too much about, is the other person being authentic? It doesn't start there. I think it starts within yourself, within your own journey, and being able to look at yourself and realize, Vuti, the persona that you put on social media sometimes, the person that you create and curate on social media, behind the scenes, when you are all alone, are you one with that person that we see? So it definitely starts with taking a look at the woman or the man in the mirror.
0: Mm. But then again, I mean, no man is an island, as the old adage goes. Is there a difference between authenticity and radical self-expression, or are the two increasingly being confused? In other words, you could self-express, but you're a little rough on the edges, as I said earlier to Tapiso. Do you know what I mean? You need some decorum, if you will. So self-expression in of itself, raw sometimes, can be off-putting, right?
4: It can be. It can be. You know, I was looking at this, you know, and trying to understand it a little bit more, especially when we talk about radical self-expression. And I think we need to understand that, yes, there is a distinction. I believe that there is a difference between the two. Authenticity, in many times, I think it's understanding very quickly that it's just about being, it's your integrity, self-awareness, it's alignment, you know. And the question you'd almost ask yourself there is, am I living in a way that genuinely reflects who I am? Where you'd find that once you look at radical self-expression, that's more about the outward expression, you know, the visibility, and yes, having some sort of freedom from social norms. But the distinction for me, I think it's, you know, someone who's radical in terms of the expression can express themselves loudly and publicly, but they're still performing for validation. When you understand that authenticity is not about a performance, it's not about getting this validation from others, whereas with, you know, this expression, radical expression is more about, you can be loud in public, but you're still performing for that validation. And without that validation, it's almost like you're incomplete.
0: Ah, so that brings about the question, are you true and authentic? Perhaps not, in my view, in the way you've just explained it. But add to that the times we live in, where identity is constantly curated online. How do we then distinguish between genuine authenticity and performative vulnerability? You kind of touched on it now, but it's a tough balancing act, right?
4: It's a tough one. Can I be honest, also earnest? I think the reality is sometimes when we find ourselves performing for the world and for the society on social media, it's exhausting. And, you know, you can't sustain that energy. You can't sustain that frequency. Although we're living in times of social media, because social media encourages us to, you know, curate identity, brand themselves, presenting carefully, you know, carefully constructed versions of ourselves. And I think for me, even vulnerability can become performative when it's shared mainly for validation. You know, you're wanting people to feel sorry for you, or you're wanting people to engage with you, or you're wanting some sort of attention. So I think sometimes you need to step back and ask yourself just the intention of, why am I doing what I'm doing? Why am I showing up the way am I showing? Am I seeking, you know, external validation, or is it really my truth? And you need to have those honest conversations. We have many conversations with people, but we also have conversations with ourselves. And the conversations that you should be having with yourself is, am I being intentional about this? So that you are able to discern when you are, you know, performing for the world, or you are just purely just sharing a part of who you are.
0: Interesting subject matter this, and we'll continue. Tobilo, don't go away. Let's take a short break. We'll continue after this.
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5: South African health authorities are on high alert following a developing public health situation. This is linked to a cruise vessel in the Atlantic Ocean where a confirmed case of hantavirus infection has been reported alongside several suspected cases. The World Health Organization says 6 individuals have been infected so far. 3 have died, while 1 patient is currently in intensive care in South Africa. Department of Health Minister Dr. Aaron Motsoaledi, how serious is this for South Africans right now?
6: Yeah, of course, there will be questions because people are just from COVID-19 and they are thinking back about it. But let's put facts about hantavirus. Unlike COVID-19, which came as a new virus that was not known by anybody, hantavirus is well known. It has had several outbreaks, especially in a country like Argentina, where she came from.
1: 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Positole, 9 till 10 p.m. Central African Time on Channel Africa.
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0: All right, welcome back. 22 minutes past 9 on Channel Africa, Central African time, of course. You're on The Journal with me, Ernest Pillay. On the line, my guest, Thobile Tops Mkhwanazi, conversationalist and a woman advocate at Sisterhood Connect. We're talking about the strive, at least, to live an authentic life. And what does it really mean to live authentically? Thobile, I was just thinking out loud. I mean, in fact, I mentioned this to Tabiso a little earlier on as well. I mean, does living authentically mean, in other words, as we navigate our daily lives, be it work as well, do you just show up in blue jeans in a corporate environment because you are being true to yourself?
1: That's a good one. That's such a good one. Look, I think there's something called decorum. There's something called etiquette. There's mandates that need to be followed within different communities and settings and in business and in corporate. And there are certain boundaries that also need to be honored. So you can still stay authentic in being yourself, but also, you know, being obedient to the rules or the ethos or the culture of various businesses and organizations. So I don't think it's a matter of choosing this or that. In a workplace, if you're not able to wear jeans, it does, you know, you find something else that is a form of expression to you and still staying authentic.
0: Yeah.
1: I think the reality, though, Ernest, is that, sure, I'm so nervous today. I really can't believe I'm talking to you.
0: No.
1: But I think
0: <You shouldn't be.
1: laughs> I think the reality is that, you know, when we choose to show up authentically and when we choose to live authentically, not everybody will like you. Not everybody will be for you. Sometimes people will actually be intimidated by the fact that you're so authentic. You might face possible rejection. There might be social pressures. There might be misunderstandings, even with that. But I think it's just about honoring yourself and getting to a point where you feel like you don't need to prove it and you don't need to ask for external validation.
0: But I like what you said. I mean, there are boundaries, as with many things. If one takes the corporate environment, you still have to live by the code, as it were, right? How you appear, what the dress code is. You know, it brings to mind, you've probably heard this in your life. I've heard it many times. People speaking a certain way or behaving a certain way at work or wherever, and they say, "This is who I am, deal with it." You know?
1: Oh, I don't know. I think, you know, context becomes very important in moments like that.
0: Yeah.
1: And I think this is who I am, deal with it, is not really sensitive and compassionate and graceful, you know? Mm. And I think in many ways, authenticity does take a lot of grace. It does take a lot of compassion. And I think, you know, that doesn't necessarily mean it's authenticity. You know, sometimes people can play with words and take advantage of things. But I think in many ways, authenticity doesn't mean that you don't take regard of things and you're not sensitive to situations and people and terms and conditions and boundaries. So I think there's a distinction there. And, you know, you need to be able to apply emotional intelligence and discernment many times.
0: Shaped by situations and people, does authenticity or being authentic, your authentic self, have to do, or at least shape, are they shaped by privilege, perhaps? Meaning, do some people have more freedom than others to openly be themselves? You know, the socioeconomic dynamics.
1: Yeah, that's a very interesting one. And I think perhaps it does, right? Because the reality is that when it comes to social dynamics and, you know, classism, number one, it's about understanding privilege and how best to define that. But there is something called discrimination. People get rejected. People get violated. People are unemployed. There's social isolation, you know. And so you would think typically a wealthy person does not necessarily go through that. But at the end of the day, when it comes to privilege, I do think and believe that, you know, privileged people are also human beings and they also go through human experiences and they too want to be seen. They want to be loved. They want to be heard. And I think sometimes they also go through moments of self-doubt. I think they do also go through moments of, you know, questioning their self-worth. And so, yes, you know, privileged people can be more free and open to the idea of authenticity, But at the end of the day, when you understand what it means to be truly authentic, they too can have doubts and they too can lack authenticity.
0: But can get away with it because of privilege and other socioeconomic dynamics,
1: well,
0: right?
1: Yeah, social power and influence. Then they, well, that's a different conversation in terms of they do get away with it,
0: sure,
1: you know,
0: sure,
1: and they're not
0: sure.
1: going to be questioned. And perhaps they don't care. They don't even need validation. Not everybody wants validation, but a lot of people and human beings want external validation. It's just how we're designed.
0: Absolutely. It's an extended conversation because here we're looking inward, right? We're talking about self. It brings to mind, I mean, we spoke about socioeconomic influences. How do culture, upbringing, religion, and community expectations also influence the version of ourselves, or at least the version that we present to the world?
1: I think everything starts at home, you know, Ernest. I think home is the most influential place before we're out in the world, and understanding how authenticity has been defined for you. Do you have conversations around authenticity? And then looking at culture, I mean, there's so many things that can influence us. And sometimes we think that we are being authentic, but we're actually speaking to a cultural expectation. You know, I think of myself even swimming the Mid-Mamao. I don't know if you've heard of the Mid-Mamao.
0: I have.
1: The Mid-Mamao is like this biggest open water race in the dam,
0: yes,
1: in the Midlands.
0: In the Midlands.
1: In Howard,
0: mm-hmm,
1: actually, yes, yeah. And for me, when I actually started swimming it about 12 years ago, I was like, you know, there's this cultural expectation that one can't swim the Mid-Mamao because you're black, you're a black woman. Mm. And so I was like, I believe that I can. And so a lot of times, a lot of people would not open up to doing that because it's not expected, because culture tells us that we can't do it. And so I had to prove it to myself. And, you know, it's been like a good 10, 11 years now of swimming the Mid-Mamao. So we are influenced by a lot of these things, but I think it's just being able to have genuine and honest and open conversations about it.
0: All right, we'll wrap up. And at least if you can share some advices of how we navigate towards being our true selves and living an authentic life. We'll wrap up in the next couple of minutes. For now, though, please stay with us, Tops. For now, 9:30, time for Channel Africa Sport.
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3: First up in our sports update this hour, it's football news. Recently crowned CAF Champions League winners Mamelodi Sundowns will be in action tonight as they host German Bundesliga's RB Leipzig in an international friendly set for Lucas Moripe Stadium in Pretoria. Leipzig brought a mix of 16 senior professionals and 10 academy players for their post-season Rekaofela African Tour. Speaking ahead of the game, Sundowns head coach Miguel Cardoso says they will have to compete.
4: We are playing an incredible opponent with that naturally comes from an environment and a level that we all would like to be. But that doesn't make us small. We know that we don't have a lot of players in the squad, but we know that we want to make a beautiful game and we want to compete. And when you go to compete, it's already putting the best you can do.
3: South Africa will host Nicaragua in a key send-off match for the 2026 FIFA World Cup, with the international friendly set to be played at Orlando Amstel Arena in Soweto tonight. Bafana Bafana head into the friendly with high spirits after securing qualification for the 2026 World Cup, their first appearance on the global stage since 2010, and they will be eager to keep home fans happy with a strong performance. However, South Africa are currently winless in their last three matches and will be desperate to end that streak with a convincing victory over Nicaragua before heading to North America for another friendly against Jamaica. Nicaragua ranked 131st in the world, arrived in South Africa with a youthful and largely inexperienced squad. The Central Americans failed to qualify for the 2026 World Cup and have struggled for consistency lately. Some more football news. Lionel Messi will play in a sixth World Cup as he captains holders Argentina at the 2026 tournament. A 38-year-old forward who led his country to a third World Cup triumph in Qatar with a penalty shootout victory over France 4 years ago was named in Lionel Scaloni's 26-man squad on Thursday. with 26 appearances, Messi holds the current record for the most World Cup matches by any player and will join Portugal forward Cristiano Ronaldo as the only male players to appear in a sixth edition of football's biggest event this summer. Aston Villa's Emiliano Martinez, who was named the goalkeeper of the tournament in 2022, has been selected, as the defenders Lisandro Martinez and Christian Romero from Manchester United and Tottenham respectively. Liverpool midfielder Alexis McAllister and Chelsea midfielder Enzo Fernandez are also among the five British-based players in the squad, and Argentina are in Group J and begin their campaign in Kansas City against Algeria before they play two games in Dallas against Austria and Jordan. Now, tennis news. Defending champion Coco Gauff eased past Egyptian qualifier Maya Sheriff 6-3, 6-2 to punch her ticket for the French Open third round. The American, who landed her 80th career main draw victory at the Grand Slam, never hit top form, with her opponent offering some dogged resistance in the first set and keeping her off balance. She will next face Austria's Anastasia Potapova, who beat Katie Bolter. Arina Sabalenka continued her quest for a maiden title at Roland Garros with a 7-5, 6-2 win over Elsa Jacquemot, who was playing against a top 10 player for the first time. Sabalenka was tested at times by her rival as she dropped serve once in each set. However, she still managed to dictate play with the help of 45 winners, which was three times more than Jacquemot. And finally, Serena Williams is planning to make an eagerly anticipated return to competitive tennis at Queen's Club next month. 4 years after the 23-time Grand Slam singles champion waved goodbye to the sport in New York, Williams is set to play doubles at a WTA 500 event in London in 2 weeks' time. Nothing has yet been finalized, but the 44-year-old has been free to return to the sport since 22nd February, having completed 6 months back in the drug testing pool. The American great would need a wild card, but there are two available for the grass court event, which begins on the 8th of June. For any sports stories you'd like to share with us, please send an email to newsroom@channelafrica.co.za or call us on +27 11 714 4459. This is Channel Africa Sport with me, Fikile Ngwadi.
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5: Thanks, Ernest, and good morning. Tanzania is well positioned to capitalize on a sharp surge in global gold prices, with market analysts predicting the upward trend will significantly boost export revenues and strengthen the nation's critical mining sector. Experts highlighted that the commodities rally offers substantial economic upside, given that gold remains one of Tanzania's primary sources of export value. They noted that sustained higher prices are expected to substantially increase foreign exchange earnings, while simultaneously creating lucrative new opportunities for foreign and domestic investment across the local mining industry. Residents in Ilembe in KwaZulu-Natal province, South Africa, will pay 13% more for water and sanitation services from July onwards. The district municipality announced the increase in its budget for the 2026-2027 financial year. Mayor Thobani Shandu says that the increase is needed to offset rising bulk water costs from Ungeni Utuyela Water, as well as operational and infrastructure maintenance expenses. The municipality has adopted a total budget of about 1.9 billion rand for the new financial year, with more than 366 million rand allocated to infrastructure projects. Shandu says while the proposed increases have received widespread criticism from residents, they're necessary to sustain service delivery.
6: The issue of tariffs has generated considerable debate, and rightly so. While proposing such a 0% increase or alternative tariff structures may appear attractive in the short term, they will ultimately undermine the district's ability to maintain infrastructure, respond to service delivery failures, and expand services as well. The approach adopted here seeks to balance affordability with long-term sustainability, ensuring that the municipality remains capable of delivering reliable services through the indigent policy qualifying households. Will continue to receive free basic compensation, including those most affected by economic hardship.
5: South African Tourism has noted with concern the reports of cancelled travel bookings from several African countries. This follows the recent prospects and incidents targeting foreign nationals in parts of the country. The organization condemned the attacks of intimidation, violence, and unlawful conduct. Chief Marketing Officer at SAT is Thembi Lindaba.
7: The alert really came from the trade tours. So some of the companies that are making bookings from the African continent, so largely from the West, from the East African. So it has been critical for South African tourism to stand in alignment with the government's voice and posture in terms of what is currently happening in South Africa. And as such, we also condemned the attacks.
5: East African countries are renewing efforts to reduce the importation of second-hand clothing, commonly known as mitumba, is a Swahili term literally meaning bundles. These clothes, imported from the US, Europe and China, are said to pose major economic, environmental and industrial challenges or problems for the East African community. Uganda introduced a new environmental levy on used clothing imports. Kenya has proposed tax changes targeting the sector, while in Rwanda, the importation of second-hand clothing and shoes has been restricted. Ugandan business editor Jeff Mbanga says millions of people depend on the mitumba trade for affordable clothing and employment.
8: The market for second-hand clothes is actually quite big. You're looking at most of the clothes the people in the region wear, most of it far outstrips the market from the locally manufactured clothes. You're looking at probably 90% of the clothing in the region is, most of it is actually second-hand clothing. Yes, so it's actually quite big. It's to that magnitude.
5: $1 in Nigeria is trading at 1,373 Naira. In Botswana, it's at 13.33. Kenya, 128 shilling 55. In Zambia, 18 kwacha 53. The BRICS countries in Brazil, the dollar there, 5.05. Russia, 7 rubles 93. India, 95 rupees 93. China, 7 yuan 77. And in South Africa, the dollar will cost you 16 rand 33. 74 pence to the British pound and 85 to the euro. Gold $4,497, while platinum is at $1,909 per ounce. Brand crude oil is at $92.42 a barrel. For any business stories you would like to share with us, please send us an email to newsroom@channelafrica.co.za or call us on +27 11 714 4459. For Channel Africa Business in Johannesburg, I'm Tabiso Lohoko.
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0: All right, it's a 9:45 Central African time on the Journal, the Friday edition. That's proudly South African tune from some Sanel musician and something so way to Agana Mali on this month end edition of the show. Hard to believe if you were to tell anybody during month end weekend that you don't have no money. That's what the loose translation from that song, Agana Mali. All right, apologies. I did mention that we'll continue with our conversation with my guest, talking about authenticity, how to live an authentic life with Thobile Mkhwanazi. Unfortunately, she had to rush back to a meeting. In fact, she stepped out of it just to have a conversation with us. But of course, you can still continue giving us your thoughts on that subject matter on X at Channel Africa One or on our WhatsApp line, +27832 88 66 84. Time now for Voices of Thought on the Journal. Now, in recent weeks, conversations around immigration, belonging, and economic pressure have once again intensified across South Africa. Now, we know that debate often becomes loud online and political in nature. So we wanted to pause and hear directly from the people most affected by this rhetoric. So Maseko Mosito took to the streets of Yeovil here in Johannesburg, one of the city's most culturally diverse communities, and spoke to residents originally from countries including the DRC, Nigeria, and Zimbabwe about what it feels like to build a life in South Africa at this moment in time. Now, these conversations are never simple, by no means. South Africans themselves are navigating very real economic hardships, unemployment, and frustration. But perhaps what becomes important is how we hold these tensions without losing our humanity. So let's take a listen to what the people had to say.
1: The experience for the xenophobia, you know, in South Africa, they don't like us. They don't like foreigners. That is bad. Because all us, we are Africa, we are one. We are not a white, like me, I'm not a white people. How can my brother can hurt me? Look at now, they burn our shop because of the bad hearts. It's not good. Yeah, xenophobia is not good. Because in Congo, we have too much South African.
2: Mm. And you don't
1: Lubumbashi,
2: do
1: this thing. We are too much South African by the mining. We can't do these things. We can't hate them. Because South Africa, they're our brothers. They're our sisters. We are one. Africa, we are one. Black, we are one. How this separate? No, you are like this one. That is not good. Even God gonna punish. God gonna punish these things. Sister, you are a journalist, eh? You're gonna remember this one I'm telling you now. After 10 years or 5 years, God gonna punish people in South Africa. You're gonna suffer, also gonna come back to Congo, come back to Nigeria. That time, us, we can't accept you guys. I'm telling you the truth. I'm telling you, my heart is painful about these things. If I have money today, I'll go back to my country. Even if there's a world there, I'll stay to my country. It's not good like this. I can go to Mozambique, I'll stay with peace. Mm. I can go to Zimbabwe, I'll stay with peace. But when I come in South Africa, always problem. That is not good. Look at them, they are going back. You are going back now to Congo. Eh? They don't like us. They don't like. They go. They born here, they grow here. So the thing is happening here. They must go back home. Even me, I prepare myself to go back home. No problem. God will bless you. I'm a foreigner to your camp. The Bible said, don't hit your foreigner to your camp. If you do it, one day going to punish. You know the thing is happening here. The people of South Africa, they don't understand. They don't understand. They make xenophobia. After that, they say the river is entering. They say the accident. They don't know. It's the punishment of God. Yeah, the way they are doing us is the...
0: Like we said, the conversations are never easy, but it's good to hear from the people themselves on the ground. That's the Voices of Thought here on the Journal. Please do weigh in, give us your thoughts as well. As I mentioned, our WhatsApp line, +27832 88 66 84. It's 10 minutes to 10.
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2: Thanks to the good doctor for pointing those flaws out in the current financing model. I think the reality is, if you take economic growth, right, we know it's better for some than others. How is it that you can have one person who probably by January next year will be a trillionaire from South Africa, have more wealth probably by three times of South Africa in one person? But it's exactly these types of frameworks that lead to that situation. And as long as we can't fundamentally shift away from how that works, we'll always be in this position. The development banks, for me, are too influenced by the current financial setup across the world. Most of those banks have been set up to act differently, and I think it requires more radical leadership.
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0: That's music from Burner Boy, and it's a year before that Liquid Deep and Fairy Tales. You're on The Journal with me, Ernest Pillay, through till 12 midday Central African time here on Channel Africa. First, with the African story globally, as we brace for the second hour of this Friday edition of the show, and we're talking music and much more coming up.
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2: Thanks to the good doctor for pointing those flaws out in the current financing model. I think the reality is, if you take economic growth, right, we know it's better for some than others. How is it that you can have one person who probably by January next year will be a trillionaire from South Africa, have more wealth probably by three times of South Africa in one person? But it's exactly these types of frameworks that lead to that situation. And as long as we can't fundamentally shift away from how that works, we'll always be in this position. The development banks, for me, are too influenced by the current financial setup across the world. Most of those banks have been set up to act differently, and I think it requires more radical leadership.
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0: All right, it is The Journal with me, Ernest Pillay, with you until 12 midday. Coming up, we'll check in our second hour on our Friday feature where we explore ancestral sounds. That and more coming up. For now, though, it's 10 o'clock Central African time. 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
4: Thank you, Ernest. Your top stories this hour: Ebola funding pledges halved as outbreak declared a global emergency, and Austrian man jailed 15 years of a Taylor Swift Vienna concert attack plot. Good morning. Funding pledges to contain the fast-growing Ebola outbreak in Africa have almost halved since Monday. Africa Center for Disease Control and Prevention, Africa CDC Chief Jean Kaseya, told a virtual press conference that Africa CDC's partners had pledged almost $500 million to support the fight against the outbreak. Since then, the figure has decreased to around $290 million after a number of donors changed their minds. The World Health Organization has declared the outbreak of the rare Bundibugyo strain of Ebola in the The World Health Organization has declared the outbreak of the rare Bundibugyo strain of Ebola in the Democratic Republic of Congo and Uganda a public health emergency of international concern. In Congo, there have been 1,077 suspected cases and 246 suspected deaths. According to the latest data from the Africa CDC, it also showed that the number of confirmed cases in Uganda have risen to 8 from 7. And a Kenyan High Court has ordered the temporary suspension of plans for United States to set up an Ebola quarantine facility in the country. High Court Judge Patricia Nyaundi said in her orders last night that Kenya is almost not allowed to admit anyone exposed to or infected by Ebola under the planned agreement with the United States. Until a case challenging the deal was heard and determined. This follows the White House's announcement that the U.S. was setting up a facility in Kenya to quarantine U.S. citizens who had been exposed to Ebola. The U.S. intends to provide $13.5 million towards Kenya's Ebola preparedness.

0: effort, Kenya's rights group Katiba Institute went to court to challenge the plan. The next hearing for the case will be next week, Tuesday. And South Africa's National Assembly House Chairperson Cedric Frolic has cautioned members of parliament to guard against spreading sentiments of xenophobia and anti-migrancy. The country has seen a growing public protest and conflict between South Africans and undocumented foreign nationals. Frolic says parliament must be concerned about the rise in incidents of conflict across the country.
1: Very often we do hear debates both inside and outside of parliament that borders on incitement against other Africans. This is something that we need to be very careful of. How we articulate our views in Parliament easily becomes receptive in society and can be interpreted as a condemnation for the wrong actions that they are participating in.
0: And the second interim report from the Madlanga Commission of Inquiry in South Africa is expected to be handed to President Cyril Ramaphosa today. It was established in September last year following allegations of criminality, political interference and corruption in the criminal justice system. The Judicial Commission has heard a testimony from 60 witnesses. The SAPS Madlanga Commission task team has also since been established to follow up on referrals made by the commission in the first interim report submitted to President Cyril Ramaphosa on the 17th of December last year. Some arrests have since been affected, Sibahle Mota reports.
2: The Madlanga Commission commenced its hearings in January this year. Since its resumption, the commission has heard testimony from 32 witnesses over more than 60 days. This includes officials from the Ekurhuleni and Tshwane Metro Police Departments, as well as testimony relating to major drug busts that occurred in Gauteng and KwaZulu-Natal. 5 applications for in-camera hearings were considered by the commission. 4 of the applications were granted, while 1 application brought by Northwest businessman Suleiman Karim was rejected. The commission, which has been on a 2-week break, returns on Monday.
0: And a 21-year-old Austrian man has been sentenced to 15 years in prison for planning an attack on a Taylor Swift concert in Vienna during the U.S. singer's Eras tour in August of 2024. The man, named only as Baran A, in line with Austrian policy laws, was also found guilty of a string of other terrorism-related offences. He was arrested after a tip-off from the CIA just before the first of the 3 sold-out Taylor Swift concerts was due to take place in Vienna's Ernst Happel Stadium. All 3 Austrian shows were immediately cancelled. A recap of the top story. Funding pledges to combat the Ebola outbreak in Africa have nearly halved, dropping from almost $500 million to around $290 million. Chief of Africa CDC, Jean Kaseya, reported this decline during a virtual press conference. For any news stories you'd like to share with us, please send an email to newsroom at channelafrica.co.za or call us on +27717144459. For Channel Africa News, I am Matabele Mahape.
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4: Six minutes past 10. Welcome to the second hour of the journal here on Channel Africa First with the African story globally. I'm Ernest Pillay with you until 12 midday. And coming up in the second hour, we'll cast our focus on one of South Africa's oldest indigenous instruments, the uhadi, a traditional Xhosa musical bow known for its rich resonant sound and deep connection to storytelling and culture as well. We'll talk more about this and a beautiful mix of beautiful African music also infused in this hour of the show. Welcome to it. Stay with us. We'll stay with you.
3: The rhythm of Africa, the pulse of the continent. 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

0: A beautiful piece of music that, that's a classic indeed, brought to life by an instrument that we're going to be focusing on ancestral sounds this Friday. What you're hearing there is the uhadi, a traditional Xhosa musical bow, is one of South Africa's oldest indigenous instruments, known for its rich resonant sound and deep connection to storytelling, culture and memory. And who to tell us more about this than the person you heard playing the instrument there. Born in Colesberg in South Africa's Northern Cape Province, Kutala is a distinguished singer, songwriter, composer, lyricist, and indigenous sound collector based in Bloemfontein, South Africa. Kutala Mqamli, if I've pronounced your surname correctly there, Kutala, a very good morning to you. Welcome to the Journal here on Channel Africa.
1: Good morning, Ernest. Yeah, pronounce it actually anyway for the first time.
0: Dizamile,
1: Mqamli.
0: Mqamli. Mqamli.
1: Yes.
0: All right. Yeah. Thank you so much for your time. Thank you for joining us. The instruments, I mean, it's just beautiful. I just watched the clip there where you were playing, accompanied by the vocalist there. But for someone who doesn't really know much about this indigenous sought-after musical instrument, tell us about the deep cultural and historical significance, at least as far as you're concerned.
1: History of uhadi, it's quite broad because across Africa, a calabash plays many roles, you know, as an eating or drinking bowl storage container. Mm. But yeah, because kwisiXhosa, we refer. Okay, in Xhosa, we refer not only to its deep hollow, but also to the fullness of a woman's breasts when you play it. Yeah.
0: Oh, okay. So is it more like a violin from what I'm seeing here? It looks like a violin. Then it will have something like what we use in different cultures, but you would serve a home-brewed beer in that little round thing.
1: Am I
0: describing it correctly?
1: Oh yes, it does, because it when we do work, ancestral work, we used to install it in African brew in it, and that's why I said to Guti it consists as a common root stuff, and it's a cornerstone of an indigenous African music, serving to preserve a culture and identifies history and storytelling as well.
0: Mm. Now, in many ways, indigenous sounds are competing with dominant global music trends. I'm sure you'd agree. What do we risk losing when traditional instruments and oral musical traditions disappear? In other words, if we were to forget about the uhadi, what's at risk here?
1: The risk is, I think it's when we lose who we are, because it connects us to our roots, because it's an instrument that really made to heal. It's not only when you play it heals as well, because for me as a player, I played to mediate and connect with my ancestors, as in meditating and healing as well.
0: Indeed. So you describe yourself as an indigenous sound collector. How do you approach the preservation of sound as both from both an artistic and cultural responsibility?
1: I couldn't hear the question correctly.
0: No, Benditi, how do you balance both the preservation of this cultural instrument and sound, as it were, with the ever-changing times as we live in an era? I mean, the digital music is produced digitally and otherwise. We balance kanjani both, you know, ensuring that we keep the authenticity of the African sound played through the uhadi, you know, fused with the new ways of creating music today.
1: I think it will be by doing collaborations with how can we produce a different sounds with it, not being able to lose the originality of it. Because as we speak, now I'm thinking of breaking the norms of playing Ohad only into traditional music. I'm looking it into making it collaborating with other sounds as well, but without losing the originality of it.
0: So as we speak, is there something in the pipeline maybe? You're thinking of collaborating with the young ones in the music industry? Corner into that you are working on, maybe?
1: Oh, yes, I'm looking into perhaps incorporating the Ama Piano sound. Maybe if I can get, if I can get one artist that produces Ama Piano sound or perhaps the hip hop sound, because I feel like there's more you can do with the instrument. It doesn't limit you, because what you create comes from within. It's not an instrument that says that this a kind of genre you can't play and this you can.
0: Indeed, and I'm hoping that Oskido, you know Oskido, just received the order of Ikamanga. We hope he's listening. He's one person who can make this happen, I would imagine, connecting you with younger artists of today and also exploring the different genres from Kwaito to Amapiano as well. But I want us to talk about the younger audiences, how they are responding to the Uhadi, as it were. We'll chat more after the break. Please don't go away.
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6: 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So we need to legally bind targets and mandates and create transparent public reporting systems, because what gets measured ultimately gets delivered. We need to have an independent oversight and verification that is not included within the institutions in which that needs to implement the just transition processes. And also we need to have incentives and penalties for performance, including licensing, procurement, and achievement outcomes. So with accountability needs to be credible, so that we can see we need to see the actionable solutions and steps being implemented.
5: For more Africa Matters content, visit channelafrica.co.za or download the Channel Africa mobile app. Ancestral sounds on the channel.

0: All right, welcome back. You heard a snippet there being played by this very artistic and gifted player of the instrument, Uhadi Kutala Mramli, who's on the line, still on the line, and we're talking about the preservation of this instrument. Kutala, welcome back. I hope you're still there.
1: I'm still here, my brother. Thank you.
0: So I was watching now this clip of the music piece we've just played now. How do you practice for this? I mean, the different notes on the piano, you know that you're playing C minor or whatever the different keys are called. How do you know how to navigate? To me, it looks like, with due respect, just a round ball. How do you know to get the different sounds? I'm sure you can tell when you hit here, it gives you a different note and the middle gives you a different note. How do you describe that?
1: Because the instrument only have two fundamental notes, which is the long of Uhadi comes from E. It has two fundamental notes there, the open fundamental tone and the closed fundamental tone, you know, and the magic of Uhadi comes from isolation of its overtone. The sound you get from ikalabash, which we call it iselwa, you know, when we use a grass stick to strum the string, because it's a one string instrument, né?
0: Yeah.
1: And when you play it, you put it you place it in your breast. That's why it was used to play kakule by women, you know, playing it as a lullaby or when they busy herding cows, you know, as lalini. So, but the magic of a sound comes from the calabash. But as you play it, when you move the calabash away from you, you get a higher overtone sound. And then when you press it closer, you get a sound that is almost muted. You know, that's how you create a movement of melodies around it.
0: Interesting background that you said it was originally played mostly by women.
1: Yes.
0: as a lullaby. Yes. For the children, I would imagine. Speaking of which, how do younger audiences respond to the Uhadi and the traditional African instruments in general, particularly in this era shaped by digital and commercial music culture?
1: Amazingly so, because of whenever I'm carrying this instrument around, you can see the fascination of young people coming towards me, wanting to find out what is it, you know, asking me to play something. And you can tell, Kuti, it's as much as if I was young as well, I was fascinated by it. When I saw your late mama Matosini playing it, I was like, you know what, I wish I could play this. How does it play? How can I get myself this kind of instrument? And then I did, you know, got myself one and started teaching myself, because I'm self-taught by just watching videos on YouTube. And it was amazing, because it didn't took me too long to understand how it works, the dynamics and how to create a melodious sound around it. So young people are appreciating it, I can tell, because of the plan is to go to schools and teach more about it to young people. Because the other day I saw a young boy playing it on YouTube, and I was like, wow, we are on the right direction.
0: So I would like you to expand. I mean, do you have something that you've formalized? You're talking to local government in the Free State or just nationally to teach young ones at school this instrument, its history and how to play it, most importantly?
1: It would be very much important for our government to be involved in it, because of I would love for it to be put in a school curriculum, so that our children can learn more about it as time goes, so that we don't lose its originality and preserve our culture as well.
0: Just before we wrap up, I mean, is the instrument available? Can one purchase the Uhadi, say, from a music shop?
1: At the moment, we don't have it in music shop, because I had to order it all the way from the Eastern Cape. which is difficult to get it, because one of the plans that I would love to the government to help us with is to manufacture them, you know, so that our people can get them. Even here in Bloemfontein, the plan is to get people to teach us the skills on how to make it, so that when we start these teachings, so that we shouldn't go as far as Eastern Cape, as far as Lesotho to get the instrument. They should be closer to our people.
0: So right now, the only place where it's available is in the Free State, you say?
1: No. It's an Eastern Cape.
0: Oh, Eastern Cape, yes.
1: A part of Johannesburg, you know. There's some few people are able to sell them.
0: Yeah. And just as a closing message, as somebody who embraces this unique but indigenous and precious instrument, the Uhadi, what would be your message to those listening right now, what this instrument means to you, and how we should perceive it and protect it as Africans at large?
1: For someone who's listening, I think it will be, this is treasure. This is for me, it's an inheritance, something that it stays with you for longer, because it describes who we are, how we move in terms of sound, vibrations, and not being able to amplify its modality, so that we keep our soundscape or spoken traditional designs to connect listeners with their roots and indigenous culture and our spiritual lineage.
0: All right, well put. And thank you so much for sharing this all-important story behind this precious indigenous instrument, the Uhadi. Thank you so much, Kutala. All the best.
1: Thank you for the opportunity. Yabulela.
0: Oh, siyabulela nathi. That's artist Kutala Mqamli helping us understand the importance of preserving this indigenous sound and what led her to master this instrument. All right, that's our ancestral sounds here on The Journal for this Friday. It's 9:30, time for Channel Africa Sport.
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3: Let's kick off with rugby news. Blitzbox head coach Philip Snyman says attention to detail and sticking to the side's core principles will be crucial when the HSBC Sevens World Championship Series continues in Valladolid this weekend. South Africa arrive in Spain for the second of the three-event World Championship phase after opening their campaign with victory in Hong Kong earlier this month. A tournament at Estadio José Zorrilla will provide another important test before the final stop of the season in Bordeaux next month. Snyman says the squad made good use of their sole training session in the week as preparation started to intensify ahead of the pool stages.
4: Good week of prep, very short in Spain, but I'm really looking forward to the tournament in good space, and it's time for the tournament to begin now. One or two things that we had to fine-tune almost just to get off the plane and to get the legs going. We only had one training session and a captain's run, but all the work has been done at home, and the focus for this weekend will be on ourselves. I believe if we do the basics well and if we play up to our standards, the results will look after itself. So I'm really looking forward for the guys to go out there and to play up to our standards.
3: The Blitzbox will begin their Pool A fixtures against Great Britain and Kenya today before wrapping up their group campaign against Australia on Saturday. South Africa head into the tournament carrying confidence after their success in Hong Kong, but Snyman believes lessons learned during the previous leg of the series will be important.
4: There's no easy game anymore, and especially we have a target on our back now. So it's going to be difficult this weekend. We know we need to be up for it, and I believe the players and the team are. And we learned lessons from Hong Kong also, not going into a tournament underdone. We're fully committed. We're back on zero, and we need to be at our best this weekend to get some sort of result. So it's going to be a massive team effort for us this weekend, and everybody needs to play their part and probably play their best rugby of the season. And that's what it will take for us to be successful this weekend.
3: This year's Ballon d'Or Awards ceremony will be held in London for the first time on the 26th of October, as the prestigious prize celebrates its 70th anniversary. created by France Football Magazine in 1956, the Ballon d'Or is regarded as the most coveted individual award in world football. Europe's football governing body, UEFA, says the decision to stage the 70th edition in London was to pay tribute to England great Stanley Matthews, who became the award's first winner 7 decades ago. The precise venue for the ceremony, which traditionally takes place in Paris, is yet to be announced. Paris Saint-Germain winger Ousmane Dembele and Barcelona's Aitana Bonmati were the men and women's winners in 2025. On to golf news, Tom Kim of South Korea wrapped up the final hole of a 6-under par 64 after a delay of more than 2 hours, making him one of the 6 players with a share of the lead at the Charles Schwab Challenge on Thursday in Fort Worth, Texas. Kim J.J. Spawn, Ryan Gerrard, Andrew Putman, Matthew McCarthy and Lee Hodges are the sextet at 6-under. Hodges reaches 7-under with 3 holes to go late evening, but he hit a wayward drive and had to lay up, leading to his only bogey of the day at his final hole, the 9th. Max Homer, Russell Henley, and Japan's Hideki Matsuyama stood at 4-under-66. Defending champion Ben Griffin opened with a 2-under-68. And finally, defending champion Coco Gauff eased past Egyptian qualifier Maya Sheriff 6-3, 6-2 to punch her ticket for the French Open third round. The American, who landed her 80th career main draw victory at the Grand Slam, never hit top form, with her opponent offering some dogged resistance in the first set and keeping her off balance. For any sports stories you'd like to share with us, please send an email to newsroom@channelafrica.co.za or call us on +2711-714-4459. 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
6: Thanks, Ernest, and good morning. The Motor Industry Association of South Africa has urged government to declare South Africa's rising unemployment a national state of emergency. The motor industry body says the 32.7% jobless rate is fueling poverty and social tensions, including hostility toward undocumented national foreign nationals. The association's spokesperson is Phakamile Hlubi-Majola.
7: We believe that we have reached crisis levels. South Africa's unemployment has escalated to a point where we have an expanded definition of unemployment of more than 40%, which means that more than 40% of the population has given up looking for work. More than 60% of the youth population is unemployed. And why we're saying that we must declare it as a state of emergency is because the situation that unemployment has created in South Africa is so bad that it is now fed into this anti-immigrant sentiment that we've been seeing.
6: Residents in Ilembe in KwaZulu-Natal province, South Africa, will pay 13% more for water and sanitation services from July onwards. The district municipality announced the increase in its budget to for the 2026-2027 financial year. Mayor Thobani Shandu says that the increase is needed to offset rising bulk water costs from Ungeni Utuyela water, as well as operational and infrastructure maintenance expenses. The municipality has adopted a total budget of about 1.9 billion rand for the new financial year, with more than 366 million rand allocated to infrastructure projects. Shandu says while the proposed increases have received widespread criticism from residents, they are necessary to sustain service delivery.
8: The issue of tariffs has generated considerable debate, and rightly so. While proposing such a 0% increase or alternative tariff structures may appear attractive in the short term, they will ultimately undermine the district's ability to maintain infrastructure, respond to service delivery failures, and expand services as well. The approach adopted here seeks to balance affordability with long-term sustainability, ensuring that the municipality remains capable of delivering reliable services through the indigent policy. Qualifying households will continue to receive free basic and sanitation, shielding those most affected by economic hardship.
6: Kenya's inflation rose to 6.7% year-on-year in May from 5.6% in April. This surge was primarily driven by fuel price hikes linked to global supply chain disruptions from the conflict in the Middle East. The sharp spike in the cost of living has put severe pressure on household purchasing power and sparked widespread protests and transport strikes in the country. Tanzania is well positioned to capitalize on a sharp surge in global gold prices, with market analysts predicting the upward trend will significantly boost export revenues and strengthen the nation's critical mining sector. Experts highlighted that the commodities rally offers substantial economic upside, given that gold remains one of Tanzania's primary sources of export values. They noted that sustained higher prices are expected to substantially increase foreign exchange earnings, while simultaneously creating lucrative new opportunities for foreign and domestic investment across the local mining industry. Eurozone consumers, already scarred by the Ukraine war, have changed their attitudes more quickly as a result of the upheaval of the Iran war. Russia's invasion of Ukraine in February 2022 caused an energy crisis and inflation from which Europe had largely recovered, but then US-Israeli airstrikes on the 28th of February launched a war on Iran that has led to unprecedented energy supply disruptions. The European Bank researchers have analyzed whether Eurozone consumers have become more responsive to the economic impact of such geopolitical upheaval, and say the evidence suggests that they have. The dollar in Nigeria is trading at 1,373 Naira, in Botswana it's at 13 Pula 33, Kenya 128 Shilling 55, and Zambia 18 Kwacha 53. The BRICS countries, $1 in Brazil is trading at 5 Ril 5, Russia 7 Rubles 93, India 95 Rupees 93, China 61.77, and in South Africa the dollar will cost you 16 Rand 33, 74 pence to the British pound and 85 to the Euro. Gold $4,497, while platinum is at $1,909 per ounce. Brent crude oil is at $92.42 a barrel. For any business stories you would like to share with us, please send us an email to newsroom@channelafrica.co.za or call us on +27117144459. For Channel Africa Business in Johannesburg, I'm Thabiso Lehoko.
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side. The Lunga Kota Nobu Panzuli. Colossus of one of my crew. I got a hit and a little jabul. So I have a lot of more sugar cool.

0: All right, the best music mix here on Channel Africa on a Friday afternoon. Why not? The weekend is upon us here on The Journal with me, Ernest Pillay. The time, 10 minutes to 11.
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7: But I told you, like, the African voice is different, isn't it? 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

street cred. I mean, I never saw myself shooting TikTok challenges about who is more emotional, or talking on the phone for hours, or taking long strolls through the park.

0: Beautiful music mix on a lovely Friday afternoon. Proudly African tunes. It's Kiddy featuring Kiaki, Cheat on You. And before that, Casper Nyovest with Summer Love. Here on the Friday edition of The Journal with me, Ernest Pillay. And we'll stay on that musical note coming up in the last hour of the show. We'll talk about the Summers, the South African Music Awards. They're set to return to their place of origin when they were hosted back in the day. They will return to the Northwest Province. We'll talk about that and much more coming up in the last hour of the program. For now, though, it's 11 o'clock Central African time. Time for Channel Africa News.
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2: Thank you, Ernest. The top stories this hour. WHO chief urges ceasefire in eastern DR Congo to stop Ebola spread, and Blue Origin rocket explodes during a Florida test. Good morning. The head of the World Health Organization has said Ebola can be stopped. Tedros Adhanom Ghebreyesus was speaking during the arrival of the Congolese capital Kinshasa ahead of a visit of affected regions. He appealed to warring parties in the hard-hit east of the country to declare a ceasefire to let health workers in. Eastern DRC has seen increasing violence over the last year, with the Rwandan-backed M23 seizing swaths of territory. Laura Laser is the International Secretary General of the medical charity MSF.
3: Ituri is a region that is currently an active conflict region as well. There are millions of people that have been displaced. We see frequent movement across the borders to other countries, including Uganda and South Sudan. And even before the current Ebola virus outbreak, we found it really hard to access some of the areas.
2: And a Kenyan High Court has ordered the temporary suspension of plans for the United States to set up an Ebola quarantine facility in the country. High Court Judge Patricia Nyaundi said in her orders last night that Kenya is also not allowed to admit anyone exposed to or infected by Ebola under the planned agreement with the United States until a case challenging the deal was heard and determined. This follows the White House's announcement that the U.S. was setting up a facility in Kenya to quarantine U.S. citizens who had been exposed to Ebola. The U.S. intends to provide $13.5 million towards Kenya's Ebola preparedness effort. Kenya's rights group, Katiba Institute, went to court to challenge the plan. The next hearing for the case will be next Tuesday. And the Pietermaritzburg High Court in South Africa's KwaZulu-Natal province has granted an interim order that allows a group of 38 Ethiopian shop owners in Estcourt access to their shops so they can resume doing business. The Spaza shop's owners said in court papers they have not been able to trade since the 25th of April when municipal officials confiscated the keys to their shops. This was a day after a protest in the town against undocumented foreign nationals. The municipality and the mayor, Mduduzi Mwezwa, are restrained from inciting violence against the shop owners and must retract all messages

0: on social media that encouraged unlawful actions against them. The court will hear arguments on the 20th of August on the granting of a final order. And on to this now, South Africa's Democratic Alliance, DA party, has vowed to ensure that the Department of Correctional Services, DCS, and the South African Police Service, SEPS, work together in tracing over 27,000 parolees who have absconded. An investigation by the Amabungani Centre for Investigative Journalism has found that the department cannot account for almost 28,000 high-risk parolees. Among them are convicted murderers, rapists, and armed robbers. More than 15,000 of them were released between 1991 and 2004. DA leader Jordan Hill Lewis says they will request the Portfolio Committee on Correctional Services Commission a full preliminary review of the community corrections system, among other things. And onto this now, a rocket made by the company Blue Origin has exploded on its launch pad in the U.S. state of Florida during a test. Footage shows the rocket bursting into a massive ball of fire engulfing the area around it. In a statement on social media, Blue Origin said it had experienced an anomaly during a hot fire test. It added that all personnel have been accounted for. And a recap of a top story, the WHO head says Ebola can be stopped. He urged warring parties in Eastern DRC to declare a ceasefire to allow health workers access amid rising violence linked to the M23 group backed by Rwanda. For any news stories you'd like to share with us, please send an email to newsroom@channelafrica.co.za or call us on +27117144459. For Channel Africa News, I am Matabele Mahape.
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2: Oh yes, 5 minutes past 11. Welcome to the third and last hour of The Journal with me, Ernest Pillay, until 12 midday. And coming up in this hour, we'll keep things musical as well. We'll reflect on the homecoming, because that's what it's dubbed as, the 32nd South African Music Awards, returning to the Northwest Province at the Sun City Super Bowl. It's scheduled for August, sometime in August, August the 7th. We'll get the date. I think 15th of August is the exact date. We'll chat about the summers and what the significance is for them to go back to their place of origin, as it were, in the Northwest Province. That and more coming up in this hour. Welcome to it.
1: 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The thirst for knowledge.

0: And that's Lira, proudly South African, getting us into the third and last hour of the journal with me, Ernest Pillay, here on Channel Africa. It's Magube Njalo. It's 10 minutes past 11.
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0: And that's a beautiful piece from Davido, and the song is Funds on the journal with me, Ernest Pillay, here on Channel Africa. Welcome to the third and last hour, and we're talking music on our cultural spotlight. And as I mentioned earlier, this year's SAMMERS, the South African Music Awards, the 32nd installment is set to take place in the Northwest Province, and it comes really at an important time for the awards. In recent years, the SAMMERS have faced criticism around instability, declining public sentiment, and the questions about their relevance in a rapidly changing music landscape, and so forth. Let me welcome on the line Unathi Gwija, spokesperson for the South African Music Awards, to tell us more. Unathi, good morning to you. Welcome to the journal here on Channel Africa.
1: Good morning, Ernest, and good morning to all the listeners. Thank you very much.
0: Thank you for making time to chat to us. Now, why are the organizers describing the Summer 32 as a homecoming edition? It's pretty obvious. I mean, it's going back to the Northwest Province, which is where it gained, or the awards gained prominence back in the day, right?
1: Yes, definitely. I think if you look from the early late 1990s into the 2000s, right up until mid-2000s, the South African Music Awards at Sun City, or SAMMERS at Sun City, carried a lot of weight and reference and message to it. The culture of music and the growth of music where we were in South Africa was, it felt at home, and there's a relationship to that that matches into the culture of South Africans, the entertainment, and the explosion of being at in Northwest and at Sun City. So going back home brings back all of that, and it's bringing back and resonating and igniting those memories of the years from the past and the exciting times and sort of authentic moments that were held and hosted in Northwest at Sun City. So I think it's a big homecoming. We're excited, and we're eager and ready to sort of engage with our audiences and also bring back that message and those memories and create new ones for Summer 32.
0: Well, absolutely. I mean, as you speak to me, memories come flooding back. I used to be a judge, by the way, for the SAMMERS from the mid-90s to about late 90s. I don't know what happened. I just stopped being a judge. So I have great memories.
1: Noted. We'll take that back. We'll take that to the team for feedback.
0: Hint. While this is exciting, Unathi, but in recent years, the SAMMERS themselves have faced questions around relevance, public excitement. That has certainly declined by some measure, I'm sure. What needs to happen for the awards to regain their cultural significance, as it were, and authority once again?
1: I think with any sort of platform and relationship where there are moments where rough times do hit us, and we're going to acknowledge that, yes, there have been those moments where it has been a rough tide and rough oceans for the South African Music Awards, and specifically so speaking to the audience who carry the message and who carry the flagship of the brand, and also the artists as well, also our stakeholders being our artists. We acknowledge that, yes, over the past there have been hiccups and there have been moments where we needed to be much stronger. So I think what we're working on is building a stronger relationship. Last year's theme was giving their flowers, and this year we're going to sort of look at that and say, look, we're looking at a message from giving the flowers and building onto it and saying, this is who we are as the South African Music Awards, as an audience and our stakeholders as musicians. We're still very relevant. Let's open the conversation portals and let's open the opportunities in terms of what are the mistakes and what the audience is looking for. So this year we definitely taking note of all of that, and where we are building and working towards, first step being taking them back to their home in the Northwest, is also acknowledging the excitement from the Northwest province as well, from an engagement meeting and meetings that we're having with them, is to say they're excited and they want them, they're calling them, the SAMMERS are back home as well. So even when you look at the message from the MEC, it means that we are definitely on a path to recovery and a path to mending the relationship with our audience as well as with our stakeholders, our musicians. So all of this is a build up towards bringing the South African Music Awards as a relevant voice in the ecosystem of music, as we know that in the culture of South African music, South African Music Awards did start acknowledging and opening the windows for artists. A couple of interviews that I had with artists towards the end of last year was that they see a South African Music Award as a platform for them to start up and to build their brand and be acknowledged internationally as well. So all of that culminates into, yes, there's been that break and shift in movements and tides, but we're hoping that the seas will be beautiful and we'll have a moment where we're going to be able to look back and do flashbacks into the past and history and say there is still a relevant message for the South African Music Awards for the current youth and anybody who wants to get into the music industry from a judge aspect, from an artist who's starting up. So we definitely want that message to still resonate with South Africans. We want them to send us letters and messages of encouragement and also where they're giving us ideas and concepts and how to adjust and to change in the current times. So yes, we're very open to that, and we do want the audience to still see the South African Music Awards as a standard element in the ecosystem of music.
0: Oh, absolutely. I mean, you couldn't have expressed that sentiment even more poignantly, especially at the time where South African slash African artists are really
1: Yes.
0: Shining on global stages, right? It's awards being collected almost on all platforms or across all awards ceremonies. With that said, though, with the global influence that South African and African artists are having, what responsibility do SAMAs carry in preserving authenticity while celebrating innovation? I would imagine that's the top of mind as you rethink how to present the awards this time around.
1: Yes, so being authentic is still quite relevant and true. I think one of the conversations that always pops up as a question is, where's AI in the music space? How does it affect the music space? The unfortunate thing is because technology is growing so fast, we can't go back and say we're only playing cassette tapes or we're only playing CDs. We need to acknowledge that technology is moving so fast, and it's in music as well. So when we look at AI in music, all the elements are that affect us in terms of technology and growth and change. We look at AI and say, yes, there are elements of it that are used in the space of entertainment, but when it comes to music specifically, we are very strong in the message that anybody who does create or make music using AI platforms and samples, that sample needs to be credited and given approval by the person who owns the music rights, and also channeling that into the right platforms, which is the ecosystem of the music side, which is the recording industry, your Samros and your Sampras and Capassos. So all of those places and entities exist as an ecosystem, meaning that anything that is also released needs to follow those threads as well to make sure that music, as we are growing and changing and we're adapting to the newness of things, everything still needs to go through the right platforms, and the allocation of rights and acknowledgement of licensing still needs to happen. So music is going to be a part of our life always. It was part of our lives when we were singing freedom songs. It was part of our lives when we were celebrating our freedom and the new era entering into South Africa. So if you look at all of that, we're in a new era. You just referenced to Amapiano is making huge trends. Maskandi is doing also huge trends streaming internationally. So all of those are conversations we still need to have and make sure that we weave in correctly, and our message as Africa and South Africans in our music space, collaborations, we open that platform, but we also just make sure that we do it in the right platforms, in the right means, and we follow the thread within the music ecosystem of recording industries, of licensing, and making sure each artist still gets celebrated and they get their allocations.
0: All right, hold that thought. I want to talk about what we can look forward to with the next installment of the Summers. We'll continue our conversation after this break.
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4: What is missing is definitely accountability. And in our experience, really lawsuits has been a way of bringing some accountability, both for governments that should hold particularly your big extractive industries that are ravaging ecosystems in which communities are depending on for recovery, as per this panel discussion on how do we recover from climate shocks. And the climate shocks are brought by the extractive industry that is financed by our lovely banks, but also the government that is supposed to safeguard community through these projects that are pro-development, that are framed as development. The same government is not holding those organizations or companies accountable.
2: 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The thirst for knowledge. Channel Africa and you have got something in common. The thirst for knowledge.
0: All right, welcome back. 24 minutes past 11 Central African time. You're on The Journal with me, Ernest Pillay, and I'm in conversation with Unathi Gwija, spokesperson for the South African Music Awards. We're talking about Summer 32, the homecoming edition. They're going back to the Northwest Province at the Sun City Super Bowl. Now Unathi, has the movement of the summers across the different provinces, obviously for various reasons, they could not be hosted at Sun City Super Bowl. The last one, in fact, if memory serves, was August 2022. Have you found that the movement of the awards through different provinces has strengthened the awards nationally or weakened its sense of identity?
1: It could be a balance between the two, of both strengthening. When you look at being able to take the awards to other provinces, it allows the engagement of audiences and also anybody, any music lover, to be able to reach and come to the celebration of the SAMA Awards. So that means when you look at it from traveling to province, we're saying the brand is a South African brand. It's not only about hosting it in a certain province, but when you do want to sit it and place it in a home, the home is definitely the Northwest. And over the years, when you look at it, I think it spans between from the 1999 right up until to 2019, where it has traveled to other provinces in between. But if you look at the number of years that it's always sat in the Northwest as a stronghold within the province. So bringing it back home does resonate a sense of, yes, they're home and that's where they've been held. But also when you look at hosting it in other provinces, it opens up the door of opportunities for other provinces and tourism to host awards of likeness in within their provinces. So there's a balance between the two, and it does accommodate for awards to be hosted or elements of the awards to be hosted in different provinces. So this should hopefully in the future open up platforms to see, let's host the main awards in a province that is marked as a certain one, and then let's have many opportunities or satellite hosting in different ones as well. So that is, I think for me, it allows growth and it allows for brand activations to just span out. So I'd say it's a 50-50.
0: Absolutely. I mean, as I listened to you explain it so well, I think it's more than a province thing. It's not about sharing the awards. They just belong to the Super Bowl, Sun City, right? It's not even a province thing. I don't know how to put it. I mean, I remember the drives. The drives to Sun City. I mean, you can throw that in there over the years. It was just special, you know?
1: Yes, absolutely. I mean, if you were to tag it, you'd say SAMAs at Sun City. So the match between the S's just makes sense, and they just draw in that sense of, it does feel at home. There's that spark of you've got an opportunity to see so many artists. There's so much engagement. There's fan parks at Sun City. There's parties. Mm. There's workshops. There's just a lot of movement and buzz that happens. So that is exactly what we're looking at into bringing them back home. And I think the sense as well from going to have that, going to have that memory of, this is an opportunity for Ama 2K to literally say, you know what, I've heard of these summers being held at Sand City. I want to feel and be in that plug as well and have these memories. So this is the time, and I think this is a space where we're saying, all right, we're letting all the lights and the roof open. Let's just all go have fun at Sand City for the summers.
0: Yeah, it certainly sounds exciting. Summer 32. What can we expect from an innovation?
1: Absolutely.
0: From an innovation point of view, how are you going to be hosting them this time around? Surely you've learned lessons from the previous ones, you know, how to innovate when you look at the Grammys and other awards globally. What is it we can expect without giving too much away?
1: On that part of not giving too much away, we have already been engaging in stakeholder meetings, both internal and with our provincial partners at the Northwest. The creative is already in the spin. Mm. And I must say, I think also your mention in terms of looking at how awards are being held internationally, all of those elements are definitely being considered and looked into. And we going to throw in a little of South African spice, of course, because these are our awards, correct? So we need to bring them home and just make sure that it's got that thing that is just ours uniquely so. So the work is in progress. Everything looks exciting and very interesting. So there's a fresh aspect to it all. There's newness. And also still not forgetting, like I said, we're just bringing that culture in of South Africa just to make sure that that message and that feel to it definitely says, this is our thing. These are our awards. Mm. Did you see what just happened on stage? Did you see that hashtag? That hashtag speaks to us. So we're definitely in the kitchen cooking, and hopefully what we're going to be cooking is going to be explosive for the South African audience.
0: Sounds exciting. I mean, just on a personal note again, reflecting from when I was a judge, one of the other things I would look forward to is the goodie bag. I mean, you get some token surprise, the element there. Is there some of that, the goodie bags?
1: Yes, the partnerships and the networking, that whole pipeline is in work. So we are looking at making sure from an aspect of aesthetic, everything is going to look good, and we're going to build something that we're working towards, what the South African audiences are going to engage in, and our guests, of course. So on the goodie bags, that is for our guests. We're definitely working on making sure that, I know that I was on an interview also last year for Summer 31, and there's a reference to a goodie bag that literally, I think, popped everybody's minds. And that's the one I'm sure you're also referencing to. But true, we are definitely working on partnerships that are going to be based in terms of South African network and ecosystem that speak to music and engage the audience as well as our attendees and our guests who will be at Sand City for that period in time. So I know Sand City is also gearing up and making sure that they are going to be ready as a province holistically. It's going to be a whole provincial thing. So it's not just about Sand City, but we're looking at an amplification of the South African Music Awards heading home. So that's the message to say, we're heading home. And you know, when you go home, there's always that one meal or that one thing that pops out or stands out, that grandmother you can't wait to have a conversation with, or cousin.
0: True.
1: This is what we're literally doing. We're right, bringing in a little of history, we're bringing in the newness, and we're saying, let's create something that's going to be great for the South Africans, again, for the South African Music Awards.
0: All right, Unathi, just very briefly, Summer 32 Homecoming, is it going to be shown on television, what date, and so forth?
1: At the moment, we've got the 15th of August as the secured date for the South African Music Awards. They will be at Sun City, as mentioned in the press release. And we're still going to be sharing all additional information in terms of activations leading up to the awards, and also revealing the details of the nominees also coming forth. And then closer to time, we'll then have that TikTok, that clocker, rather, let me say, it also will be on our TikTok social media platform. But we'll have that clocker counting down as to where the fashion is going to be, what people need to be dressed in. So all of those are going to follow in the coming weeks as we are building up to the 15th of August. We're going to blink and it's going to be the 15th of August. So everybody just needs to be on social media, and everybody needs to be plugged in on radios and TV to just make sure that they don't miss anything.
0: All right. Sounds exciting indeed, Unathi, and you're just the person to handle this conversation with. Thank you so much for chatting
1: to us. Thank you very much, Ernest. All You're right. giving me the vibe as well. I'm going to tap into your memories and see what else happened, so we can just say, you know what, there's one memory that keeps popping up. So we need to recreate this into a 2026 atmosphere.
0: All right, I'm there. I'm here. Whenever you want to chat. All right, Unathi Gwija, spokesperson for the South African Music Awards, as they return to the Northwest Province Sun City Super Bowl Summer 32. Just gone. 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
5: Let's tip off with basketball. Pedro de Luanda defeated Al Ahly LY 94-88 to secure a place in the Basketball Africa League, the BAL 2026 final against RWSB Tigers. The sixth edition of the BAL playoffs and finals is being held at the BK Arena in Kigali, Rwanda. Pedro de Luanda will face home side RWSB Tigers in Sunday's final, while Al Ahly LY will take on Egypt's Al Ahly SC in the third place game. On to rugby news. Blitzbox head coach Philip Snyman says attention to detail and sticking to the side's core principles will be crucial when the HSBC Sevens World Championship Series continues in Valladolid this weekend. South Africa arrive in Spain for the second of the three-event World Championship phase after opening the campaign with victory in Hong Kong earlier this month. Snyman says the squad made good use of their sole training session in the week as preparation started to intensify ahead of the pool stages.
6: Good week of prep, very short in Spain, but I'm really looking forward to the tournament in good space, and yeah, it's time for the tournament to begin now. One or two things that we had to fine-tune almost just to get off the plane and to get the legs going. We only had one training session and a captain's run, but all the work has been done at home, and the focus for this weekend will be on ourselves. I believe if we do the basics well and if we play up to our standards, the results will look after itself. I'm really looking forward for the guys to go out there and to play up to our standards.
5: On to football news. This year's Ballon d'Or Awards ceremony will be held in London for the first time on the 26th of October, as the prestigious prize celebrates its 70th anniversary. Created by France Football Magazine in 1956, the Ballon d'Or is regarded as the most coveted individual award in world football. Europe's football governing body UEFA says the decision to stage the 70th edition in London is to pay tribute to England great Stanley Matthews, who became the award's first winner 7 decades ago. On to golf news. As we wrap up, Tom Kim of South Korea wrapped up the final hole of a 6-under par 64 after a delay of more than 2 hours, making him one of the 6 players with a share of the lead at the Charles Schwab Challenge on Thursday in Fort Worth, Texas. Kim, J.J. Spawn, Ryan Gerrard, Andrew Putman, Matthew McCarthy and Lee Hodges are the sextet at 6-under. For any sports stories you'd like to share with us, please send an email to newsroom@channelafrica.co.za or call us on +27 11 714 4459. 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
2: 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The rhythm of Africa. 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
7: Zochitika pantawi ya 6 koloko kufikira 7 koloko madzulo.
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0: We have our golden girl. 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
6: Thanks, Ernest, and good morning. Fuel shortages are tightening their grip on Malawi. Long queues are forming at filling stations as businesses and motorists struggle to access diesel and petrol. The crisis comes as rising global oil prices and instability in the Middle East place growing pressure on supply chains and import costs across the region. Transport operators warn that the shortages are already disrupting the movement of goods and threatening agricultural production in one of Malawi's most critical farming seasons. Innocent Simosa has more.
7: The fuel crisis in Malawi is deepening, with long queues at filling stations becoming a daily reality for motorists and transport operators across the country. In the capital, Lilongwe, drivers say they are spending hours, sometimes even days, searching for diesel.
6: Motor Industry Staff Association has urged government to declare South Africa's rising unemployment a national state of emergency. The motor industry body says that the 32.7% jobless rate is fueling poverty and social tensions, including hostility toward undocumented foreign nationals. The association's spokesperson is Phakamile Hlubi-Majola.
8: We believe that we have reached crisis levels. South Africa's unemployment has escalated to a point where we have an expanded definition of unemployment of more than 40%, which means that more than 40% of the population has given up looking for work. More than 60% of the youth population is unemployed. And why we're saying that we must declare it as a state of emergency is because the situation that unemployment has created in South Africa is so bad that it is now fed into this anti-immigrant sentiment that we've been seeing.
6: Residents in Ilembe in KwaZulu-Natal province, South Africa, will pay 13% more for water and sanitation services from July onwards. The district municipality announced the increase in its budget for the 2026-2027 financial year. Mayor Thobani Mashandu says that the increase is needed to offset rising bulk water costs in Umyeni Utuyela water, as well as operational and infrastructure maintenance expenses. The municipality has adopted a total budget of about 1.9 billion rand for the new financial year, with more than 366 million rand allocated to infrastructure projects. Shandu says while the proposed increases have received widespread criticism from residents, they are necessary to sustain service delivery.
9: The issue of tariffs has generated considerable debate, and rightly so. While proposing such a 0% increase or alternative tariff structures may appear attractive in the short term, they will ultimately undermine the district's ability to maintain infrastructure, respond to service delivery failures, and expand services as well. The approach adopted here seeks to balance affordability with long-term sustainability, ensuring that the municipality remains capable of delivering reliable services through the indigent policy, qualifying households will continue to receive free basic and sanitation, shielding those most affected by economic hardship.
6: Kenya's inflation rose 6.7% year-on-year in May from 5.6% in April. This surge was primarily driven by fuel price hikes linked to global supply chain disruptions from the conflict in the Middle East. The sharp spike in the cost of living has put severe pressure on household purchasing power and sparked widespread protests and transport strikes in the country. Eurozone consumers, already scarred by the Ukraine war, have changed their attitudes more quickly as a result of the upheaval of the Iran war. Russia's invasion of Ukraine in February 2022 caused an energy crisis and inflation from which Europe had largely recovered. But then US-Israeli strikes on the 28th of February launched a war on Iran that has led to unprecedented energy supply disruption. The European Bank researchers have analyzed whether Eurozone consumers have become more responsive to the economic impact of such geopolitical upheaval and say the evidence suggests, yes, they have. The dollar in Nigeria is trading at 1,373 naira. In Botswana, it's at 13 pula 33. Kenya, 128 shilling 55. In Zambia, 18 kwacha 53. The BRICS countries in Brazil, the dollar there will cost you 5.05. Russia, 7 rubles 93. India, 95 rupees 93. China, 61.77. And in South Africa, the dollar will cost you 16 rand 33. 74 pence to the British pound and 85 to the euro. Gold $4,479, while platinum is at $1,909 per ounce. Brand crude oil is at $92.42 a barrel. For any business stories you would like to share with us, please send us an email to newsroom@channelafrica.co.za or call us on +271 714 4459. For Channel Africa Business in Johannesburg, I'm Tabisolo Hoko.
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0: Beautiful classic that from Magic System. It's Premier Gao on Channel Africa First with the African story globally. 10 minutes to 12 midday Central African time. Coming up, we'll look ahead as to what we can expect on Africa Update with Lulu Gabu. That's coming up after the break.
1: Africa. Conhece Ntivani?
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0: All right, 8 minutes to 12 midday, just about wrapping up the journal for this Friday. But let's look ahead as to what you can expect on Africa Update with Lulu Gabu. Hi there, Lulu.
5: Hello, happy Friday.
0: Happy Friday indeed.
5: You know, we get to work and there's a whole lot of activity upstairs. I think there's football fever because SABC is out there and it's you know, there's Braai Flays.
0: Is that what?
5: That's what's happening up there.
0: And I thought,
5: oh yeah, actually, I didn't have breakfast this morning. This looks very interesting. This smells good too. So
0: okay.
5: There's a lot happening up there.
0: Oh, wonderful. Yeah. I'm looking forward to it. Yeah.
5: All right. So we are going to be focusing on Ebola in the DRC.
0: Mm.
5: The WHO director, Dr. Tedros Ghebreyesus, is in the DRC demonstrating support for the country in response to the ongoing deadly Ebola outbreak. And we've seen the shutting down of borders with Uganda, where they've decided to close their borders because they don't want the same crisis that's unfolding in the DRC.
0: Mm-hmm.
5: As of yesterday, they had 7 patients. And if I'm not mistaken, most of them were health workers. So there's a big challenge on that front. 7 patients in hospital under confinement. So,
0: wow.
5: You know, nobody wants to deal with this crisis. And I guess Ghebreyesus is just showing the world that coming together, working together and assisting with a number of countries also sending funds to ensure that this crisis is dealt with in the DRC, including South Africa. So it is a good thing to avoid another crisis.
0: And there was also this big gathering, I forgot the title, that was supposed to happen, had to be cancelled?
5: Had to be cancelled,
0: because
5: yes.
0: Of the,
5: because of the Ebola outbreak. And this is a different strain of Ebola, so there's a lot happening on that front. And then also, the Kenyan court ordering temporary suspension of a plan for the United States to set up an Ebola quarantine facility in the country. This is after a lawsuit argued the site could endanger public health. So we'll be unpacking this with a Kenya Medical Practitioners, Pharmacists and Dentists Union spokesperson. Well, somebody speaking to this with regards to why the U.S. Would plan to set up an Ebola quarantine facility in Kenya. Neighbors, yes, but why in Kenya, you know, instead of doing it in the DRC?
0: That's
5: it's a very interesting one.
0: Yeah, how's the rest?
5: Yes. So there's a lot happening today on Africa Update, and also the Border Management Authority of South Africa saying that intelligence-led operation coordinated through the BMA's National Border Targeting Center led to the interception of that truck at Beitbridge Port of Entry. Worth 1 billion rand. So I think all of us just thought, wow, this is unbelievable, but very good work on the BMA's side. So all that and more coming up on Africa Update today.
0: All right. Thank you so much, Lulu. That's quite a mouthful there. Looking forward to all of that within the euphoria, of course, of the first match we are playing at the World Cup, June 11.
5: June 11.
0: Yeah. Can't wait for that.
5: It's a first match, same team.
0: 2010, same, Mexico, yeah.
5: Mexico, so
0: it's going to be exciting. And I think it's 8 o'clock our time. Was it 9 p.m.? I think
5: I'm not sure of the time.
0: I think it's a little earlier. I know they're going to be early hours in the morning.
5: So
0: but
5: there'll be a lot of braai place early in the morning.
0: Absolutely. All right, looking forward to that. And of course, and what's coming up on Africa Update with Lulu Gabu. That's it from me. I'll see you again the next time on The Journal here on Channel Africa. Enjoy the rest of your weekend. It's 4 minutes to midday.
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1: It is midday and this is Africa Updates, coming to you live from Johannesburg in South Africa on Channel Africa from an African perspective. I'm Lulu Gabu. A lot coming up in the next hour. But first, let's go to the news.
0: SABC News. The African perspective.
2: Thank you, Lulu. Your top stories this hour: 8 students arrested over suspected arson at Kenyan school, and Kenyan court blocks a U.S. Ebola quarantine facility. Good morning. Kenyan authorities have arrested 8 students on suspicion of arson over a fire at a girls' boarding school that killed 16 students. The Directorate of Criminal Investigations said in a statement that preliminary investigations identified 8 students as persons of interest in connection with the planning and execution of the suspected arson attack. The fire at the Utumishi Girls Academy Senior School in Gilgil in West Central Kenya broke out in the early hours of Thursday and also injured 79 students. Fires are common at Kenyan schools, with over 100 recorded in 2024, according to the government. And the World Health Organization, WHO, has said Ebola can be stopped. Tedros Adhanom Ghebreyesus was speaking during his arrival in the Congolese capital Kinshasa ahead of a visit to affected regions. He appealed to warring parties in the hard-hit east of the country to declare a ceasefire to let health workers in. Eastern DRC has seen increasing violence over the last year, with Rwanda-backed M23 seizing swaths of territory. Laura Leza is the International Secretary General of the medical charity MSF.
3: Ituri is a region that is currently an active conflict region as well. There are millions of people that have been displaced. We see frequent movement across the borders to other countries, including Uganda and South Sudan, and even before the current Ebola virus outbreak, we found it really hard to access some of the areas.
2: And the Pietermaritzburg High Court in South Africa's KwaZulu-Natal province has granted an interim order that allows a group of 38 Ethiopian shop owners in Eskwat access to their shops so they can resume doing business. The spaza shop's owners said in court papers they have not been able to trade since the 25th of April, when municipal officials confiscated the keys to their shops. This was a day after a protest in the town against undocumented foreign nationals. The municipality and the mayor, Duduzi Muezwa, are restrained from inciting violence against the shop owners and must retract all messages on social media that encouraged unlawful actions against them. The court will hear arguments on the 20th of August on the granting of a final order. And on to this now. The South Africa's Democratic Alliance Party, DA, has vowed to ensure that the Department of Correctional Services, DCS, and the South African Police Service, SAPS, work together in tracing over 27,000 parolees who have been absconded. An investigation by the Amabungani Center for Investigative Journalism has found that the department cannot account for almost 28,000 high-risk parolees. Among them are convicted murderers, rapists, and armed robbers. More than 15,000 of them were released between 1991 and 2004. DA leader Gordon Hill Lewis says they will request the Portfolio Committee on the Correctional Services Commission a full preliminary review of the community correction system, among other things.
4: We will certainly be raising it extremely strongly inside the government and insisting that there is not just proclamations or declarations of how bad this all is, but action to

0: get protection and safety for the public who are exposed to incredible risk because of these 30,000 people who are just lost.
1: And a Kenyan High Court has ordered the temporary suspension of plans for the United States to set up an Ebola quarantine facility in the country. High Court Judge Patricia Nyaundi said in her orders last night that Kenya is also not allowed to admit anyone exposed to or infected by the Ebola under the planned agreement with the United States until a case challenging the deal was heard and determined. This followed the White House's announcement that the U.S. was setting up a facility in Kenya to quarantine U.S. citizens who have been exposed to Ebola. The U.S. intends to provide $13.5 million towards Kenya's Ebola preparedness effort. Kenya's rights group Gadiba Institute went to court to challenge the plan. The next hearing for the case will be next week, Tuesday. A recap of the top story. 8 students have been arrested in connection with a suspected arson attack at Utumishi Girls Academy in Gilgil in Kenya, which resulted in the deaths of 16 pupils. For any news stories you'd like to share with us, please send an email to newsroom@channelafrica.co.za or call us on +27 11 714 4459. For Channel Africa News, I am Matapelo Mahapi.
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3: In a sports headline, Nonkululeko Mlaba admits to be nervous ahead of the T20 World Cup. And Pedro de Luanda defeated Al Ahly LY to secure the Basketball Africa League 2026 final against RWSB Tigers. I'll be back with these and other stories at the bottom of the hour.
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4: It is 12:05 Central African Time, and we're coming to you live from Johannesburg in South Africa on Channel Africa from an African perspective. Now, coming up in this hour, a Kenyan court has ordered the temporary suspension of a plan for the United States to set up an Ebola quarantine facility in the country. And South Africa's Supreme Court of Appeal is hearing an appeal by the Lungu family following a ruling that the Zambia government is entitled to repatriate the remains of former Zambia President Edgar Lungu for a state funeral and a burial. I'll stay connected to Africa and the world with Channel Africa, the international voice of the South African Broadcasting Corporation. 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
4: On hashtag Africa Update, the Kenyan court has ordered the temporary suspension of a plan for the United States to set up an Ebola quarantine facility in the country after a lawsuit argued the site could endanger public health. Now, this follows reports that Nairobi had reportedly given written approval for the U.S. to establish an Ebola quarantine facility in the country for Americans exposed to the outbreak centered in the Democratic Republic of Congo. Now, we want to know, how do you respond to health practitioners in Kenya saying the proposed Ebola quarantine facility is effectively trading the country's biosecurity and citizens' lives for foreign aid? Share your thoughts and your views on all our social media platforms. That's on X, Instagram at Channel Africa One, on Facebook at Channel Africa. You can also send us your comments and voice notes on +27 83 288 6684. Hashtag Africa Update Us.
5: África. 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
5: Adivinha só? 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
7: clássicos. 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
8: Canal África, a perspectiva africana.
9: Channel Africa. It is 12:09 Central African Time, and we're coming to you live from Johannesburg in South Africa. A Kenyan court has ordered the temporary suspension of a plan for the United States to set up an Ebola quarantine facility in the country after a lawsuit argued the site could endanger public health. This follows reports that Nairobi had reportedly given written approval for the United States to establish an Ebola quarantine facility in the country for Americans exposed to the outbreak centered in the Democratic Republic of Congo, drawing sharp criticism from health practitioners' organizations, including the Kenya Medical Practitioners, Pharmacists and Dentists Union, which says the move risks the country's biosecurity and the safety of its citizens in exchange for foreign aid. And for more on this, we are joined on the line by our correspondent in Kenya, Alex Kairi. Alex, good afternoon, and thank you for joining us.
10: Yes, thank you very much, Lulu. Yes, as you just indicated, the court has just halted that process. And according to the reports that we just have, this is coming hours after this whole process started off in a county called Nanyuki, in a base that is owned by the British military called Batuk. According to our sources, a huge plane landed over there, and that's when the construction was supposed to be starting. And according to the US authorities, this setting up of the isolation center is supposed to be ending in the next 6 days. But now, this now puts everything to a halt.
9: Just touch on the main concerns raised by health practitioners about the proposed U.S. Ebola quarantine facility in Kenya. They've spoken of the country's biosecurity and just the safety of the citizens.
10: Yes, that's the grounds on which the Kenya Medical and Dentist Practitioners Union has cited. And actually, they have threatened to go on strike in the next 48 hours if the government does not halt this thing or come out to explain in detail on the agreement. However, the court's decision is based on a lawsuit that was filed by Katiba Institute and the Law Society of Kenya, which called on the government to bring out the issues within the agreement, the details and how Kenya is supposed to benefit from this, and also how safe the country is going to be with this isolation center set up on the soil of the Kenyan nation. However, this morning it was announced that the U.S. government has donated 13.5 million shillings, dollars rather, that should go into Ebola mitigation measures in the country. And this clearly tells you that there is a push by Washington to ensure that this thing happens, because as you know, the Ebola situation in DRC Congo, mostly in Ituri province, has been spreading so fast onto the neighboring countries, and this in itself makes the U.S. government feel that it should only take care of its own citizens away from the epicenter, a third country or rather second country away from the confines or the boundaries of DRC Congo.
9: Alex, was there any public consultation or consultation and just transparency around this agreement?
10: Actually, the issue here is about the transparency and the lack of public participation, because this announcement came to be known to Kenyans through the announcement in the U.S. by Marco Rubio that the center is going to be set up here, and Kenyans were not aware. And this coming days, rather months, rather after another deal that was entered into between Kenya and the U.S. Also faced legal hurdles because of the lack of public participation. I'm talking about the health data sharing deal that could have seen Kenya benefit from $2.5 billion in health channeled through the government. But this also faced legal hurdles in courts, And this clearly shows that the lack of public participation, which is a legal requirement for any such move to be undertaken, was not considered. And this tells you that this agreement could head into similar challenges in the courts, if at all the law is going to be followed. But as we know, we have had similar cases where the government fails to honor or rather respect or obey court orders and goes ahead and implements the same. So we are just waiting to see if the Kenyan government is going to go this way, or it will also respect the court ruling, and also if the US government will also do the similar thing and maybe respect the court ruling in Kenya.
4: Has there been any response from government as we speak? And, you know, I guess everyone's waiting for the court's ruling or court findings.
10: Yes, the court ruling has just halted this thing until the hearing and the determination of the case is done. But yesterday, the permanent secretary in the Ministry of Health came out and did a statement through a video that tried to justify this agreement and the setting up of this Ebola isolation center. But still, the pushback was quite tough from Kenyans, and Kenyans were not listening to it. And clearly, this tells you that there is a certain push to circumvent the law for the benefit of some few individuals, and maybe to ensure that the flow of money into the health sector is sustained, because as we are all aware, the new health care system that was introduced by the Ruto administration has not been very sustainable to most Kenyans, despite it being a very expensive venture. Lulu.
4: Alex, we'll leave it there for today. Thank you for joining us on Africa Update.
10: Thank you very much, Lulu. All the best.
4: Our correspondent in Kenya, Alex Kairi, ending that discussion. It is 15 after 12 Central African time.
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15: De segunda a sexta-feira, das 20 às 21 horas locais, este é o Caleidoscópio do Canal África.
2: Channel Africa.
4: It is 17 after 12 Central African time, and we're coming to you live from Johannesburg in South Africa. The World Health Organization Director General Dr. Tedros Ghebreyesus is in the Democratic Republic of Congo to demonstrate support for the country as it responds to the ongoing deadly Ebola outbreak. Now, the visit comes as the WHO, in partnership with the DRC's National Medical Research Organization, scales up Ebola diagnostic capacity across the country to help contain the outbreak more effectively. Dr. Tedros says the initiative aims to strengthen laboratory networks to provide real-time data, quickly identify confirmed cases, and ultimately save lives. Now, for more on this, we are joined on the line by our correspondent in the DRC. That's Jimmy Shukrani Bakomera. Jimmy, good afternoon, and thank you for joining us on Africa Update.
16: Good afternoon, and thank you so much.
4: Jimmy, what's the latest update on the number of confirmed and suspected Ebola cases in the country, in the DRC?
16: Yes, at this stage, the Ebola situation in the DRC remain highly concerning, because the numbers continue to evolve as surveillance and contacting tracing intensify. Health authorities, together with the WHO and partners, still verifying several suspected cases, widely confirmed infection have already been reported in multiple affected areas. But what is particularly worrying is that some infections were just identified late, meaning that there may just have been undetected community transmission before the outbreak was officially confirmed. This creates a serious risk of widespread, especially in the area with an intense population movement and limited access to healthcare service. But right now, the challenge right now is not only the confirmed case, but also the unknown chain of transmission. Many contacts are still being monitored, and health teams are just racing against time just to identify every possible exposure. The situation therefore remains fragile and requires maximum vigilance from both national authorities and the international partners.
4: And just how critical is the expansion of laboratory and diagnostic capacity, and just in controlling the outbreak? And also, just what are the gaps currently existing in the DRC's testing and surveillance systems?
16: Yes, expanding laboratory and diagnostic capacity is just absolutely central to the controlling an Ebola outbreak. With Ebola, speed saves lives, and the faster health workers can detect a case, confirm it, isolate just the patient, and trace contact, the greater the chance of interrupting transmission. Of course, one of the biggest lessons from the previous Ebola outbreaks in the DRC and West Africa is that delayed diagnostic and can allow the virus to spread silently through communities and even across border. That's why mobile laboratories, rapid diagnostic tools, and decentralized testing centers are extremely important at this stage. And however, significant gaps still exist at this time in several remote or conflict areas. Access to reliable laboratory service remain limited. And this creates, of course, one of the biggest situations. So the expansion of laboratory capacity is not simply a technical issue. You know, it's a frontline defense mechanism that determines whether the outbreak is rapidly contained or become wide regional emergency for now.
4: Jimmy, how is the WHO working with the DRC's national medical research institutions on the ground? And especially now, looking at, you know, Dr. Tedros Ghebreyesus visiting in a show of support.
16: Yes, the WHO is working very closely with the DRC's health and National Institute for Research, commonly known as ENRB, and several national and international scientific partners just on the ground. This collaboration focuses on multiple pillars. First, there is laboratory support and the genomic surveillance, which helps scientists, of course, to understand how the virus is evolving and spreading. WHO experts are also trying to support the deployment of diagnostic tools, training laboratory technicians, and improving infection prevention measures in treatment. So second, we can say also the WHO is trying to assist the epidemiological surveillance, contracting, contact tracing, and vaccination campaign. Another important aspect, we can say the operation coordination WHO is trying with his team are working are working alongside the Congolese authorities to ensure the emergency response activities are aligned, the resources are mobilized quickly, and technical expertise reaches affected areas rapidly. So about the visit of Tedros, Dr. Tedros, you know, visit carriers both symbolic and operational importance. Symbolically, of course, it sends a message that the international community is standing with the DRC during critical public health emergency. Operationally, such visit helps mobilize the political attention.
4: Yeah. Well, Jimmy, we have run out of time, but yes. before I let you go, just a quick one, very briefly. The families of people who've died, are they heeding the call of changing the way they handle their the bodies of their loved ones and so on? Are they heeding the call of the fact that this is quite a deadly disease?
16: It was just one of the challenge, because some families members who died with Ebola, their family didn't accept some of them that the barrier can be assisted by the government. And this was one of the situation.
4: All right, we seem to have lost Jimmy there. That is Jimmy Shukrani Bakomera, who is our correspondent in the DRC, joining us on the line. It is 25 after 12 Central African time.
17: We need to stop making the solutions to be voluntary, but we need to make them more enforceable. So we need to legally bind targets and mandates and create transparent public reporting systems, because what gets measured ultimately gets delivered. We need to have an independent oversight and verification that is not included within the institutions in which that needs to implement the just transition processes. And also we need to have incentives and penalties for performance, including licensing, procurement, and achievement outcomes. So with accountability needs to be credible, so that we can see we need to see the actionable solutions and steps being implemented.
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4: South Africa's Supreme Court of Appeal is hearing an appeal by the Lungu family against a ruling by the Gauteng High Court in Pretoria, which found that Zambia is entitled to repatriate the remains of former Zambia's President Edgar Lungu for a state funeral and burial. The Lungu family and the Zambian government have been at odds since Lungu died in Pretoria in June 2025. For more on this, we are joined by SABC News reporter Makgala Masiteng. Makgala, good afternoon, and thank you for joining us on Africa Update. All right, we've lost that connection to Makgala, because Makgala is there, and she is following the story, and we're hoping to speak to her with regards to the update as to what is unfolded, and you know, the arguments that were presented by the Lungu family and the Zambian government just in this appeal before the Supreme Court of Appeal. Hopefully we will be able to get a hold of her, and she will give us an update as we continue. Before wrapping up today, that is SABC News reporter Makgala Masiteng. It is 27 after 12 Central African time.
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4: The three-day Eastern Southern Africa Sub-Regional Mental Health Inter-Country Learning Workshop is underway in Johannesburg in South Africa. The meeting is convened by the World Health Organization's Regional Office for Africa in collaboration with participating member states. Now, countries are sharing experiences and achievements in the area of mental health and document best practices ahead of the 7th Global Ministerial Mental Health Summit scheduled to take place in Kigali, Rwanda in October this year. Sisi Sekhalo has more.
18: According to WHO, mental health conditions affect close to 150 million people on the continent. The workshop is expected to tackle this challenge. Those in attendance include regional leaders, government representatives, institutional advocates from countries like Angola, Botswana, Ethiopia, Eswatini, and many more. Eswatini has hailed the meeting for being productive. With a population of 1.2 million, the country is facing a challenge of suicide. The national mental health focal person in the country, Cindy Sobembe, explains what they are gaining from the engagements with other countries.
19: We are hoping to gain regional collaboration and to learn from other countries, you know, their experiences, what they are doing, and what their wins have been, you know, just to get the practical essence of it and see how we can contextualize it and apply it in our setting as Maswati.
18: This is what they are hoping to impart with their counterparts from the regions. Cindy Sobembe again.
19: We have, let me say, nurse-led health facilities because we have a reduced number of specialists. So like I said, we are a population of 1.2 million, but we have one national psychiatric referral hospital, which is served by one psychiatrist as well. You can imagine looking at a population of 1.2 million, and we have only two clinical psychiatrists in the public space. So to mitigate that, we are in the process of training more nurses. We have trained nurses on the MH gap, for instance, who can assess and diagnose and manage mental health conditions. But we still need more. We still need to train even the non-specialized nurses. We also need to train community healthcare workers.
18: According to Dr. Darius Kijoma, National Mental Health Program Director at the Rwanda Medical Center, Rwanda is one of the African countries that face a high burden of mental health problems. This is due to consequences of the 1994 genocide that claimed lives and left long-lasting impact on the population.
4: And that report by CC Sekhalo. Our news headlines up next.
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1: Thank you, Lulu. Your headlines this hour. 8 students have been arrested in connection with a suspected arson attack at Utumishi Girls Academy in Gilgil, Kenya, which resulted in the deaths of 16 students. The fire occurred in the dormitory where forensic evidence and interviews identified the students as a key suspect. Ongoing investigations aim to determine the fire's cause. And the family of the late former Zambian president, Edgar Lungu, has turned to the Supreme Court of Appeal in Bloemfontein, South Africa, for a different conclusion over the burial of their beloved. And a Russian drone has hit a residential building and exploded in the Romanian city closer to the border with Ukraine. For Channel Africa News, I am Matapelo Mahape.
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20: Sim, é o pulsar da cultura lusófona. 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
22: 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Nós somos comando. Quem abusa apanha.
23: Juntem-se a mim, o próprio, o inconfundível embaixador das vibrações africanas e lusófonas, Jacob Wakanti Ntibane, todos os sábados às 20 horas.
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0: In our sports, we begin with cricket news. Proteas women left arm spinner Nonkululeko Mlaba has admitted to being nervous going into the ICC Women's T20 World Cup, having lost both finals of the last two editions. South Africa was beaten by Australia in the first of those in 2023, while they again fell short against New Zealand the following year in Dubai. She hopes the injection of experience in the team will help them get it done at the third time of asking in England.
3: Yeah, obviously, going to this World Cup, I have a bit of nerves since obviously we've lost like two finals in a row. But yeah, I'm very excited, especially now because obviously we have other people that got back. We have like Chibi and them and Tane. Yeah, just excited to see what they have for us.
0: Mlaba played in both those matches as they faced the heartbreak of coming close to the trophy but not touching it, but says it was the one at home against the Aussies that cut deeper.
3: Very fresh, very shame. I'm not going to lie. It was our first time being in a final, playing a final, so I would say everyone was very nervous. Even though we had like a lot of people supporting us because we're playing at home, the crowd, but still nerves were there because we didn't know what to do. We didn't know what to do. It felt like we didn't know how to play cricket at that point. But yeah.
0: On to athletics. Botswana athletics coach Justice Dibeba says local elite track stars will face a steep uphill battle to reach the Beijing 2027 World Athletics Championships after the global governing body World Athletics WA unveiled a new qualification system, with the mandatory time for the country's signature men's 400-meter race plunging to a blistering 44.45 seconds. Dibeba has warned that local athletes will face unprecedented structural hurdles under a system that inherently favors competitors with access to elite European circuits. And finally, Pedro de Luanda defeated Al Ahly LY 94-88 to secure a place in the Basketball Africa League, the BAL 2026 final against RWSB Tigers. The sixth edition of the BAL playoffs and finals is being held at BK Arena in Kigali, Rwanda. For any sports stories you'd like to share with us, please send an email to newsroom@channelafrica.co.za or call us on +27117144459. 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
6: Annie Kalonji, tous les dimanches sur Mix Vibration.
11: Business News on Channel Africa. 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
24: Good afternoon. Kenya's energy minister has defended the country's government-to-government fuel supply deals with the Middle Eastern countries following calls from opposition parties to scrap them. Energy and Petroleum Minister Opiyo Wandayi says the arrangement had stabilized the fuel supplies and allowed fixed freight and insurance costs despite global market fluctuations. He says that the country's fuel supplies were secure and stable, with the government-to-government framework providing a valuable buffer as the U.S.-Israeli war on Iran drags on. Fuel shortages are tightening their grip on Malawi. Long queues are forming at filling stations as businesses and motorists struggle to access diesel and petrol. The crisis comes as rising global oil prices and instability in the Middle East place a growing pressure on supply chains and import costs across the region. Transport operators warn of the shortages already disrupting the movement of goods and threatening agricultural production in one of Malawi's most critical farming seasons. Innocent Simosa has more.
5: The fuel crisis in Malawi is deepening, with long queues at filling stations becoming a daily reality for motorists and transport operators across the country. In the capital, Lilongwe, drivers say they are spending hours, sometimes even days, searching for diesel.
24: The South African rand was little changed in early trade as investors awaited monthly data releases from the Central Bank, the Revenue Service and National Treasury for clues on the health of Africa's largest economy. The rand traded at 16.2275 against the dollar, little changed from its previous close of 16.2375. The South African Reserve Bank is due to release money supply data and private sector credit figures for April. The Motor Industry Staff Association has urged government to declare South Africa's rising unemployment a national state of emergency. The motor industry body says the 32.7% jobless rate is fueling poverty and social tensions, including hostility toward undocumented foreign nationals. The association's spokesperson is Phakamile Hlubi-Majola.
7: We believe that we have reached crisis levels. South Africa's unemployment has escalated to a point where we have an expanded definition of unemployment of more than 40%, which means that more than 40% of the population has given up looking for work. More than 60% of the youth population is unemployed. And why we're saying that we must declare it as a state of emergency is because the situation that unemployment has created in South Africa is so bad that it is now fed into this anti-immigrant sentiment that we've been seeing.
24: Oil futures steadied but were on track for their steepest weekly decline since early April, after reports that the US and Iran had reached agreement on a potential ceasefire extension. Brent crude futures for July were down 34 US cents or 0.3% at $94.05 a barrel. US oil futures were steady at $88.89. Both had fallen than 1% earlier in the session. The dollar in Nigeria is trading at 1,373 naira, in Botswana it's at 13.33, Kenya 128 shilling 55, in Zambia 18 kwacha 53. The BRICS countries in Brazil, the dollar there 5.05, Russia 7 rubles 93, India 95 rupees 93, China 61.77, and in South Africa the dollar will cost you 16 rand 33. 74 pence to the British pound and 85 to the euro. Gold 4,497, while platinum is at $1,909 per ounce. Brand crude oil is at $92.42 a barrel. For any business stories you would like to share with us, please send us an email to newsroom@channelafrica.co.za or call us on +27 11 714 4459. 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
9: It is 12:42 Central African Time, and we're coming to you live from Johannesburg in South Africa. Today on Hashtag Africa Update Us, a Kenyan court has ordered the temporary suspension of a plan for the United States to set up an Ebola quarantine facility in the country after a lawsuit argued that the site could endanger public health. Now, this follows reports that Nairobi had reportedly given written approval for the U.S. to establish an Ebola quarantine facility in the country for Americans exposed to the outbreak centered in the Democratic Republic of Congo. Now, we want to know, how do you respond to health practitioners in Kenya saying the proposed Ebola quarantine facility is effectively trading the country's biosecurity and citizens' lives for foreign aid. 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Hashtag Africa Update Us.
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9: Our South Africa Supreme Court of Appeal is hearing an appeal by the Lungu family against a ruling by the Gauteng High Court in Pretoria, which found that Zambia is entitled to repatriate the remains of former Zambia's President Edgar Lungu for a state funeral and burial. The Lungu family and the Zambian government have been at odds since Lungu died in Pretoria in June 2025. For more on this, we are joined by SABC News reporter Makhala Masideng. Makhala, good afternoon and thank you for joining us on Africa Update.
12: Good afternoon, Lulu and your listeners.
9: Now, Makhala, just take us through some of the arguments presented by the Lungu family and the Zambian government in this appeal before the Supreme Court of Appeal.
12: So the family of the late former president of Zambia, Edgar Lungu, they are still arguing that the decision that was taken by the Gauteng High Court in Pretoria was wrong when it upheld that the Zambian government can repatriate and go bury the remains of the late president Lungu in a state funeral in Zambia. What they are saying is that this judgment was wrong because Lungu's widow and his children are supposed to enjoy the exclusive rights of deciding where and when to bury the president, and that they are also arguing that there was a breach of the agreement, because what the Zambian government was also relying on was the agreement that they said they had with the family just after his passing, where there were several meetings between the government and the family on the way forward in terms of the repatriation and also the funeral favors of the late former president. So what they are saying is that there was those meetings, but there was a breach of that agreement because they were specific to say that even if the Edgar Lungu will be repatriated to Zambia for the state funeral, they do not want the current president to preside over that service or to be anywhere near his body. This, of course, going back to the relations that they had, the personal and political problems that were there between the current president as well as the former president. So they were specific to say that they do not want him to preside over that. But when the final decision or the final agreement was presented, it was now presented in such a way that the current president will preside over at the state funeral, despite the wishes that they had already presented before the Zambian government. Hence, they are still arguing even now that they do not want to be dictated as to who should be in his funeral, who should preside over. In fact, now they are saying that they want to bury him in a private funeral service. So those are some of the arguments that were presented by Advocate Tembeka Ngozi-Dobie, who is representing the family of the late former president Edgar Lungu, where they are still insisting that the rights that should be given an attention here are the rights of the widow as well as the children of the late president. So the Zambian government also came forth, of course, to present their argument. They are saying that they are relying on the common law of Zambia, that all the former presidents are buried in Embassy Park in Lusaka in Zambia. And also they say that they are also relying on the agreement that they had with the family. They are arguing that there was no breach of that agreement. In fact, When the final presentation was made, the family representative or the spokesperson of the family was there to witness when there was a media briefing where they announced the plans and what was to happen during the funeral and the repatriation. And it was clear that they were going to be military honours. And if there are military honours, the president of the country, the current president, ought to be there when all of this are presented. In fact, they are saying in the agreement, it was stated that they do not want the president, the current president, to preside over the funeral service. However, he will be there, of course, to receive the dignitaries who will be coming for the funeral of the late former president. So they are also arguing or also referencing the issue of the former president, Kenneth Ngaunda, that he had wishes that he wants to be buried next to his wife. But the court at that time, and it was even during the presidency tenure of Edgar Lungu, the court found that the president, the former president then, Kenneth Ngaunda, should be buried with all other former presidents of the country. So they are arguing that it cannot be different now with with Edgar Lungu.
9: Now, Makhala, given that it's literally almost a year since the former president died ahead of the hearing, did the family or just any representative say anything on that matter? And in wrapping up, was there any indication from the Lungu family as to what is likely to happen if the SCA appeal is unsuccessful?
12: They haven't really said anything, but we do know that they still have avenues to follow or to pursue, even if their matter here would be dismissed. They will still have a leg to approach the Constitutional Court, as we have seen with their arguments today, that they are insisting that even now they do not want to anything to do with the state funeral. They want to bury him in a private funeral. So they are definitely going to be pursuing other avenues if possible. In fact, some of them are still present here in court. You can easily recognize them because they are still wearing black as a form of mourning, of course, since the passing of Edgar Lungu. In fact, next week it will be a year. In fact, the advocate Tembeka Nduka Itobi also stated that it will be a year since the president had the former president, rather, has passed on, and his body has been in a mortuary ever since. And the family really wants to go ahead with the funeral service. They are still arguing that they do not want to be dictated on where and when to bury the president, Lulu.
9: Well, Makhala, we have run out of time and are going to leave it there for today. Thank you for joining us on Africa Update.
12: Thank you.
9: SABC News reporter Makhala Masiteng joining us on the line.
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14: Merci Joël. Joël will be back at the top of the hour on Vue d'Afrique. We continue on Africa Update.
13: When the story moves, we move. 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
9: Now, the Department of Home Affairs and the Border Management Authority say an intelligence-led operation coordinated through the BMA's National Border Targeting Center led to the interception of a truck at the Beitbridge port of entry on the Malawi-South Africa route. Now, officials say the vehicle was found to be concealing a drug substance identified as ABBA. That's methacholine, a key ingredient in the manufacture of Mandrax. Now, in a separate operation on the 27th of May 2026, the BMA processed the repatriation of 300 Ghanaian nationals. During screening, authorities found that about 90% were undocumented, prompting the Ghanaian embassy to issue emergency travel certificates to facilitate their return. And for more on this, we are joined on the line by the Border Management Authority's Deputy Assistant Commissioner for Communications and Marketing, Memme Mokgotsi. Memme, good afternoon and thank you for joining us on Africa Update.
4: Good afternoon, Ruben. Good afternoon to the listener. Thank you for having me.
9: Now, Memme, just brief us on the intelligence-led operation coordinated through the BMA's National Border Targeting Center, which led to the interception of a truck that was found to have concealed the ABBA methacholine.
4: Yes, Lulu, I understand that, you know, our operations at the port are risk-based and they are targeted. So as part of profiling and as part of, you know, some stop and searches that are conducted, they were able to stop a truck following it being scanned and those some items and that were concealed in various compartments. So that drew curiosity for our members. They were able to pull aside that truck and just begin a process of doing thorough searching and unpacking everything that was in that truck. The process took about 8 hours where they had to take out everything. That's where they found the concealed substances there. But because at that time, they were not sure, you know, what kind of, substance is that. They had to bring in the staff, they had to bring in the K-9 unit, and SARS was there because they are part of the operation of cargo scanning. And they had to bring in the hawks. So that's now where it was revealed that it's a substance that is used to manufacture mandrax. It was coming from Malawi, it was entering South Africa. So that's a worrying factor for us. But we are happy that work was done by our members. They managed to do this interception. And now those substances would have reached communities, drugs would have been manufactured, and you know the issue that we have of community suffering because of drugs that are stealing our youth.
9: Now, Memme, just what systems does the National Border Targeting Center use to flag high-risk vehicles before inspection? And, technology would obviously come into play. Just how does that all unfold? And I guess, treading carefully, because as much as the people who do this and the people that own those drugs are probably also listening.
4: Yes, definitely you are right. It's multidisciplinary operations, but technology plays a very big role as it can see things that we cannot see with our naked eyes. So a scanner is able to identify particles and items that are, you know, as much as the attempt to conceal, is able to expose those kind of substances that are hidden in areas that we wouldn't reach. And if we were doing our basic search, we wouldn't even know that there are these kind of compartments.
9: So, now, has there been any information from the three suspects who, with regards to where these products come from and, who the bosses are? And when are they appearing in court?
4: They appeared in court this morning, and as you know, that the Border Management Authority is limited to its own functions in terms of border security management. We have to hand over to the relevant law enforcement authorities in this regard, the South African Police Services, the Hawks as well, for them to investigate further. and provide information in terms of, you know, where these drugs were heading to, who are the owners. But we want to assure all the listeners to say we will find the syndicate because it is our mission. You'd remember, Lulu, we also intercepted some explosives that were found at the border. Same modus operandi where they were concealed in different apartments. And we trust our law enforcement that with the intelligence systems that they have, they will get to the bottom of this. And now they were able to, you know, give us the value. They were able to assess everything and even define what the substance is, you know. So we are dealing with experts who have dealt with these things before.
14: Well, Meme, thank you so much for joining us. We'll leave it there for today.
4: Thank you for having me.
14: That was the Border Management Authority's Deputy Assistant Commissioner for Communications and Marketing, Memme Mukholtsi, joining us on the line. And

0: African perspective.
1: Thank you, Poppy, and greetings to our listeners. Looking at your top story, South Africa commemorates the United Nations Peacekeepers Day, and Kenyan authorities arrest 8 students on suspicion of arson. Your latest news, greetings to our listeners. South Africa's Defence and Military Veterans Minister, Angie Motshekga, says the United Nations Peacekeepers Day serves as an important reminder of the sacrifices of South African soldiers deployed in conflict zones across the African continent. She was speaking at the commemoration honoring fallen peacekeepers and their families in Debrach and Bloemfontein. She says the day also highlights the emotional burden carried by the loved ones of soldiers who lost their lives. The minister confirmed that the SANDF is continuing with the phased withdrawal from the Democratic Republic of Congo while working with authorities in the DRC to ensure a smooth transition and maintain stability efforts. Motshekga says government remains committed to strengthening the country's defense capabilities despite budgetary constraints.
2: You have to fight to keep peace. If you have to protect people, there must be efforts, there must be soldiers, there must be sacrifices. And I think for me today, it's very significant for everybody, especially those who are not soldiers, to reflect and respect and appreciate the life of the soldier. But also to thank their families for the sacrifices and wish them well. And if there is a way of really contributing and supporting, we should. Some of them leave children behind. I know of another one who only saw his child through photos. He never had an opportunity to carry the child. So for me, it's a day to reflect on that.
1: The Zambian government has argued in the Supreme Court of Appeal in Bloemfontein that it relies on the common law of South Africa and the agreement that was reached between them and the family of the former president, Edgar Lungu. The agreement was to repatriate Lungu's body from South Africa for a state funeral and burial in Zambia. Advocate Ben Stoop from the Zambian government contends that all the country's presidents are buried at the embassy park in Lusaka. The family of the sixth president of Zambia seeks to overturn the decision of the Gauteng High Court in Pretoria. The ruling found that Zambia is entitled to repatriating Lungu's remains for the purpose of a state funeral and burial. Advocate Stoop also contends that it is ill-conceived to say the agreement was breached.
3: What should happen is that considerations of public policy, the principle of fairness, equality, equity, the interests of justice, the balance of convenience, and the exigency caused by the deceased in this particular matter that I'm now referring to, being a public figure of national importance and was to be accorded a civil funeral by the provincial government were taken into consideration.
1: The police in Kenya say 8 students are being held on suspicion of arson after a fire tore through a dormitory at a girls' boarding school, killing 16 children. The Directorate of Criminal Investigation says the students are being questioned as persons of interest as inquiries continue into the blaze of the Utumishi Girls Academy. Dozens of other students were injured and taken to hospital for treatment. The BBC's Thomas Mukwena explains.
4: It's a two-story dormitory, and the injuries, most of them, 79 of them, came from girls trying to escape because the door was allegedly locked in a way that didn't allow escape easily. And so the girls had to jump from windows and they ended up breaking their limbs. Unfortunately, this is part of a wider pattern in Kenya. Growing up as a primary school student, it wasn't uncommon to hear that schools' dormitories were burnt down.
1: The head of the World Health Organization has said Ebola can be stopped. Tedros Adhanom Ghebreyesus was speaking during his arrival in the Congolese capital, Kinshasa, ahead of a visit to affected regions. He appealed for warring parties in the heart east of the country to declare ceasefire to let health workers in. The Secretary General of the medical charity, Laura Laser.
5: Ituri is a region that is currently an active conflict region as well. There are millions of people that have been displaced. We see frequent movement across the borders to other countries, including Uganda and South Sudan. And even before the current Ebola virus outbreak, we found it really hard to access some of the areas.
1: Lastly, Lebanon has sharply criticized deadly Israeli attacks.

0: near UNESCO protected history landmarks in its southern region. BBC's John Sudworth.
1: Speaking to some of the residents gathered there, they were very adamant that civilians were caught up and harmed as a result of that strike. Strikes on Beirut since the, in inverted commas, the ceasefire was reached last month, a ceasefire that many people say is now pretty much non-existent. But nonetheless, strikes on Beirut have been rare. There has only been one other since that ceasefire came into effect.
0: Recapping on your top story, South Africa's Defence and Military Veterans Minister Angie Motshekga says the United Nations Peacekeepers Day serves as an important reminder of the sacrifices of South African soldiers deployed in conflict zones across the African continent. Channel Africa News, I'm Onele Ntsintsi.
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3: It is 6 after 3 p.m. Central African time. Don't be shocked if your phones are overheating because The Upside is bringing in all the fire, the force. And if you don't believe me, at Channel Africa One is where you can see it, hear it, and believe it, or like it, or tweet it, whatever you want to do today.
4: Do everything. Are here and we are in a Friday mood. Hopefully you are too. It is party time on The Upside and on Channel Africa, and we are gonna just get into it.
3: Yeah, guess who's headlining this party today?
4: Zex Bantwini.
3: Clever.

0: This is how the party starts, man. It is 10 after 3 Central African Time. Osama by Zix Bantwini. He's going to be joining us in just a moment. Pretty legendary, if you ask me.
1: Yeah. Super. Do you know what excited. I like about him mm-hmm. is that, one, he's honoring our invite, and two, mm-hmm. the man is on time.
0: The man is on time.
1: Nothing sexier than a courteous man.
0: What?
1: Who respects his craft and respects us.
0: I think that's what happens when you get a Grammy.
1: Yeah.
0: That's what happens.
1: Truth
0: when you get
1: be told. 10 after 3 on the upside. We're back with Zix Bantwini.
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4: Africa's long-term development blueprint, setting out an ambitious vision for a prosperous, integrated and self-reliant continent. At the heart of accelerating that vision is what's being termed Moonshot One. Dr. Joseph Piri, who's a senior research fellow, fiscal and financial sectors at the Zambia Institute for Policy Analysis and Research.
5: So Moonshot One is one of the strategic pillars under the current Agenda 2063. Now, in order to realize those quests for Agenda 2063, there's been multiple development plans that have been set across. I think prior to that, there was an implementation plan which was set 10 years ago all the way up until 2024. But now from 2024 to 2033, there's been multiple strategies that have been put across, and there are 7 in number. But one that I'm going to speak with to mostly is Moonshot One, which is basically the quest to ensure that we obtain middle income status. Moonshot One is to ensure that African countries can become middle income status by 2033. That is to have at least a minimum GDP per capita of $3,000 per person.
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0: Oh man.
1: Friday afternoons have just gotten hot on Channel Africa because this is how we roll on the upside, back to back. Zex Bantwini jamming the best music globally and locally. And that's how we roll. Let us welcome the man of the hour, the man of the moment. He is a Harvard graduate, he's a Grammy winner, and he is our future Minister of Sports, Arts and Culture.
2: Wow.
1: I said it, Zex Bantwini. Welcome to the upside.
3: Thank you so much.
1: Thank you for honoring our invite.
3: Thank you
1: for being on time.
3: Oh yeah,
1: gentleman.
3: I'm always.
1: You need to school the young ones,
2: right? He's already doing that, and you know why she's already giving you that ministerial position.
3: Yes,
2: it's because you are making sure that you're creating opportunities for the next generation of athletes, creatives, musicians. Yeah. Talk to us about what is going on in the Bantwini world.
3: Oh man, I think that.
1: Yeah.
3: I think that we've just launched my foundation about a week
1: ago. Congratulations.
3: Two weeks ago. Released my album. Thank you very much. Just released my album with Sky Wonder, which is a joint album.
1: Mm-hmm.
3: I'm actually on European and American tour now. So, because it's summer.
1: Oh,
3: you know, we're chasing summer.
1: Summer, there's nothing like it, bro.
3: Yeah. So that's what we're doing. And I keep going back into the studio making new music. So I think that's what it is. And also working on, and as you've said, you know,
1: the foundation
3: and also the music. I think we've converted our record label into an agency.
1: Nice.
2: What? Yeah.
1: So what is that going to look like? What is the plan for the agency?
3: I think it's to represent not only artists, but also to represent athletes.
1: Okay.
3: Because we have seen an opportunity or the challenge that, which became an opportunity for us. We felt like athletes, there's a lot of money that could be made through their brands, but I think they're not really monetizing their brands so much. I mean, they're on TV, those guys, every week for 90 minutes.
1: Sure.
3: And musicians, you sometimes not on television for the whole week, but when you look at the musicians and you look at the athletes and you say who has the most relationship with brands, musicians are, but they are not on TV like athletes are.
1: Exactly.
3: Athletes are there every week, and there are shows every evening. When you turn on the show in the evening, there's a
1: sport
3: show.
1: Yes.
3: You know, and then you go on television. I mean, there are channels on television dedicated. I mean, there's SABC Sports.
1: Exactly. Right,
3: dedicated to just sports. You know, but when you really zoom in, you know, athletes, though, they don't have brand endorsements, brand relationships, and
1: we're going to continue with you. We just have to take a quick break, but we're here for a good time and a long time. Zex Bantwini on the upside on Channel Africa, 23 after 3.
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6: 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And the climate shocks are brought by the extractive industry that is financed by our lovely banks, but also the government that is supposed to safeguard community through these projects that are pro-development, that are framed as development. The same government is not holding those organizations or companies accountable.
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12: 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So, turn up the volume. 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
14: The good life. No catch. The upside. With Poppin' Jongwana and Nzagumhlanga.
2: 25 after 3 p.m. Central African time. We're hanging out with the legend himself, Mr. Zix Bandini.
1: Yes, sir.
2: We were having a conversation. You were talking to us about, you know, where the market is. And I want us to kind of like zoom into the music a little bit.
3: Yes.
2: You've lived through different eras in music, right?
3: Yeah.
2: And now we're stepping into the three-step Afrotech boom. And even the international market is, you know, warming up to, you know, what we're doing in Africa. Talk to us about how you feel about the music scene currently, and who are some of your standouts?
3: I mean, I think it goes without saying, be it you like it or not, I'm a piano has really made a huge impact, you know, music globally. Afrotech as well, Afro House, depending how you want to call it.
1: Sure.
3: You know, and I'm loving what is happening. Obviously, it's also a three-step. I'm yet to see it translate also going overseas as well. But I think I love the transition and the fact that maybe in South Africa we're like leading the front in terms of like producing this music and making this music, which is amazing because I think we're a dance nation. So I'm loving it. I mean, when you really think about it and look at it, this year you have about four Afro House days in the island, Ibiza. Just four Afro House days. So you have a Thursday, and in those four Afro House days, three are South African led.
1: Wow.
3: So on Thursday is Shims at Pasha.
1: Nice.
3: On Friday is Twins. No, it's a Major League.
1: Okay.
3: At Shiano's, and then Saturday you have Coffee at High, and then on Monday you have Francis Messier at High. You know.
1: Jeepers.
3: So you can actually just tell, and when you zoom in and you look at all these particular lineups and who actually gets to play those lineups, you know,
1: it's amazing.
3: Seeing a lot of South African DJs now in the island,
1: and it never used to be like that.
3: Never used to. I was there in 2013.
1: Exactly, with Fresh and the gang.
3: So I was like, I think I played Ushuaia. Was it 2012, 2013?
1: Wow.
3: I think at that time I was probably like the first South African to play it high, which was bad, which was horrible.
1: But power as well.
3: Let's
1: chat about something that I was mesmerized and so blown away by is the fact that as a 90s kid and someone who grew up on Sting and his music with the Police, you got to work with the legend and remix one of his most iconic tunes, Desert Rose.
3: Yes.
1: What was that experience like? How did it come about?
3: I mean, I think they found me, man.
1: But that's such a feather in your cap.
3: Yes, it's amazing. I think to really have Sting's team and him and himself and then the management and then the record label saying, would like to hear something from, would like to hear your interpretation of this song 20 years, you know, after it's being released. And then you work on it and then you submit it and they're like, yes, and with that, like, because I was expecting probably they want to come back and be like, maybe, no, it was like, give us the master. And that's exactly what I did. So there were no changes, nothing.
1: Wow.
3: So it was like a first submission, and then it was like,
1: first submission. Happy. So how do you feel about that? What does that do for your head and your ego? Because I would not be able to handle that. Were you like, this is who I am?
3: I think right now, perhaps, and I'm saying this with my humble opinion.
1: Yes.
3: I think I've passed the stage of getting surprised.
1: Wow.
3: I think for me, receiving the Grammy was the ultimate.
1: Sure.
3: Now anything else is like amazing, amazing. But I think the ultimate surprise for me was to see myself on that Grammy stage, because it was something that I always wanted to have.
1: Yeah.
3: You know, being a musician. I mean, it's the biggest microphone, it's the biggest accolade you can get into the music industry.
1: Sure. He got status.
3: So for me, getting that was like the, you know. So everything else I really appreciate.
1: Mm-hmm.
3: I really appreciate it. But I cannot say now it completely surprises me. Like, I'm totally surprised. I know, I'm no longer totally surprised.
1: Because you've worked, you've put in the hours for years, like, as well. Yeah, you are an icon.
3: I kind of like say, like, okay, I think I've worked hard to perhaps deserve some of these things. Like, I went to school, I studied music, I studied jazz. I put in some hours, I have albums, I signed artists, I worked for a record label, I went to school again,
1: Yeah.
3: Like, what more than should I do for me to say, oh, I deserve to be here?
1: Wow.
3: You know, or I deserve to do this.
1: Yeah, that's what we like. Thank you so much for the honesty and that refreshing take.
2: Right? And to be honest, it doesn't even surprise us anymore when you're in studio. We just know we're getting excellence. It is 3:30 Central African time. Let's cross into our sports with Zykhan.
14: 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The African perspective.
13: Thank you so much, ladies. Forget the backstage passes for now. We've got the Zambian footballers who want a ticket to football stardom. And it's the under-17 national team who left Zambia for the Democratic Republic of Congo to take on DRC in the second leg of their FIFA Women's World Cup. And that's Morocco 2026 qualifying tie. The team arrived safely in Lubumbashi after taking a bus ride. Last week, Zambia beat DRC 5-0 in the first leg at the Livoi Mwanawasa Stadium in Ndola. The return fixture is scheduled for Sunday, 31st May, at Stade Frederick Kibasa Maliba in Lubumbashi. The Carol Kayemba girls will be aiming to finish off the DRC in their own backyard and secure place in the third qualifying round. The winner on aggregate will face the victor between Ethiopia and Burundi. On to women's cricket, and the Proteas woman left arm spinner Nonkululeko Mhlaba has admitted to being nervous going into the ICC Women's T20 World Cup, having lost both finals of the last two editions. South Africa was beaten by Australia in the first of those in 2023, while they again fell short against New Zealand the following year in Dubai. She hopes the injection of experience in the team will help them get it done at the third time of asking in England.
15: Yeah, obviously, going to this World Cup, I have a bit of nerves since obviously we've lost like two finals in a row. But yeah, I'm very excited, especially now because obviously we have other people that got back. We have like Chibi and them and Tane. Just excited to see what they have for us.
13: Meanwhile, Mhlaba played in both those matches as they faced the heartbreak of coming close to the trophy but not touching it, but says it was the one at home against the Aussies that cut deeper.
15: Very fresh, very shame. Not gonna lie, it was the first time being in a final, playing a final. So I would say everyone was very nervous. Even though we had like a lot of people supporting us because we're playing at home, the crowd, but still nerves were there because we didn't know what to do. We didn't know what to do. We don't know what. It felt like we didn't know how to play cricket at that point. But
13: on to rugby, and junior Springbok coach Kevin Foote has again rotated his squad for the final under-20 international series, and that's the match against Georgia in Stellenbosch tomorrow. The match at Paul Roos Gymnasium at the Mark Ritter Stadium kicks off at 2:30 Central African time and will be followed by Chile versus Fiji at 4:30 Central African time. Captain Riley Norton returns to the starting 15 after missing the Chile match due to Springbok alignment camp duties in one of several sides from the team that beat Fiji 82-25. Vusi Moyo starts his third straight game at fly half after an impressive series, while Luan Jilomi keeps his pace at fullback following a hat-trick against Fiji. Yakin Ahmed and Samuel Badenhorst continue in the midfield after starring in the Junior Box Rugby Championship win in Gqeberha. Now, despite the reshuffle, the Junior Box have backed their squad depth ahead of a physical clash tomorrow. And finally, basketball. Petro de Luanda defeated Al Ahli 94-88 to secure a place in the Basketball Africa League BAL 2026 final against RSSB Tigers. The sixth edition of the BAL playoffs and finals is being held at the BK Arena in Kigali, Rwanda. Petro de Luanda will face home side RSBB Tigers in Sunday's final, while Al Ahli Lee will take on Egypt's Al Ahli SC in the third place game. The Angolan camps reached the BAL final in 2022, 24, 25, and now in 2026. That's your sport. We'll leave it there for now on the basketball courts. For any sports stories you'd like to share with us, please send an email to newsroom@channelafrica.co.za or call us on +27 11714 4459. 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
1: A big thank you to Zai Khan bringing us our sport this afternoon on Channel Africa. Let's get into some econ and business news now. The Vendor King is in the house. Let us make some noise and get into the econ news with Chanduko Likeke.
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19: Thank you, Poppy, for the warm welcome and a very good afternoon to you. Let's start in West Africa. Nigerian President Bola Tinubu says his economic reform stabilized the country and revived investor confidence despite a steep cost of living squeeze on households 3 years into his presidency. Since 2023, Tinubu's reforms, scrapping a costly petrol subsidy, cutting electricity subsidies and devaluing the Naira currency, have triggered the worst cost of living crisis in a generation. In an anniversary statement today, he said that painful reforms were beginning to yield macroeconomic gains, stronger public finances, rising market confidence and fresh investment. Kenya's energy minister has defended the country's government to government fuel supply deals with Middle Eastern countries following calls from opposition parties to scrap them. Energy and Petroleum Minister Opiyo Wandayi says the arrangement had stabilized fuel supplies and allowed fixed freight and insurance costs despite global market fluctuations. He says the country's fuel supplies were secure and stable with a government-to-government framework, providing a valuable buffer as the U.S.-Israeli war on Iran drags on. Fuel shortages are tightening their grip on Malawi. Long queues are forming at filling stations as businesses and motorists struggle to access diesel and petrol. The crisis comes as rising global oil prices and instability in the Middle East place growing pressure on supply chains and import costs across the region. Transport operators warn the shortages are already disrupting the movement of goods and threatening agricultural production in one of Malawi's most critical farming seasons. Innocent Simosa has more.
20: The fuel crisis in Malawi is deepening, with long queues at filling stations becoming a daily reality for motorists and transport operators across the country. In the capital, Lilongwe, drivers say they are spending hours, sometimes even days, searching for diesel.
19: The Motor Industry Staff Association, MISA, has urged government to declare South Africa's rising unemployment a national state of emergency. The motor industry body says the 32.7% jobless rate is fueling poverty and social tensions, including hostility toward undocumented foreign nationals. The association spokesperson is Phakamile Hlubi Majola.
0: We believe that we have reached crisis levels. South Africa's unemployment has escalated to a point where we have an expanded definition of unemployment of more than 40%, which means that more than 40% of the population has given up looking for work. More than 60% of the youth population is unemployed. And why we're saying that we must declare it as a state of emergency is because the situation that unemployment has created in South Africa is so bad that it has now fed into this anti-immigrant sentiment that we've been seeing.
19: Oil futures steadied, but we're on track for the steepest weekly decline since early April after reports that the U.S. and Iran had reached agreement on a potential ceasefire extension. Brent crude futures for July were down by 34 U.S. cents or 0.3% at $94.05 a barrel. U.S. oil futures were steady at $88.89. Both had fallen more than 1% earlier in the season. Let's have a look at financial indicators. One US dollar in Nigeria is at 1,373 naira, in Botswana 13.33, Kenya the dollar is trading at 128.55, Zambia 18.53. And then BRICS countries, $1 in Brazil is at 5.05, in Russia 71.23, India 95.27, China 61.78, South Africa 16.35. $1 is at 74 pence to the British pound and 86 to the euro. Commodities: gold is trading at $4,517, platinum at $1,917 per ounce. The price of Brent crude oil at $92.16 a barrel. That is all for now. For any business stories you'd like to share with us, please send us an email to newsroom@channelafrica.co.za, or you can call us on +27 11714 4459. For Channel Africa Business, I am Chanduko Ligege.
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1: 18 minutes before 4 o'clock on the Upside on Channel Africa. You are still locked into a very, very fascinating conversation. Zex Mantrini is joining us this afternoon to celebrate all his milestones and also to give us wisdom, insight in terms of all the things that he's learned from an education perspective and also from doing business abroad.
2: Yeah.
1: So we were having a conversation off air that I want to bring on air about business and your insights in terms of the difference between doing business on the African continent and what's happening overseas and in America in particular.
3: Yeah.
1: Let's chat about that, what you have seen perhaps as a businessman, as the creator that you are.
3: Yeah.
1: What has been some of the stuff that you think is different from a business perspective between Africa and the other continents?
3: I think in the continent, which is something so different, in the US, when they do business, they're doing it for the globe.
1: Mm.
3: So in the US, when they speak about the markets, they speak about the global markets.
1: Oh.
3: When we create businesses, we create it for our only country, for our country. You know, in the US, they're creating for like, oh, this could work. And I understand maybe it's the size of the country, you know, because if you can think about it, if Africa can be a united of Africa, because it will then mean if you look at Africa as one, then you think, okay, this may not work in the SADC, in the global south, but it could work in east,
1: sure.
3: It could work in west, it could work. So you'll have a product that perhaps, you know, sales in Malawi.
1: Mm.
3: Yeah. But because we think we are South Africans or we are Malawians or we are Nigerians.
1: Mm.
3: So when you do a product, you are thinking of Nigeria, Nigerians, or you're thinking of South Africans.
1: Sure.
3: And in the US, because of how the peak of the size. Like they might do something for West Coast, East Coast, or this could work in Atlanta, or this could work in California. This could, you know, so that's how they are. And also, it's like it doesn't actually even end there. You know, it's not surprising to them and say, oh, this could work elsewhere. Oh no, in Portugal, and that's how they do business.
1: Wow.
3: Like, so that's what I've learned.
1: Yeah.
3: That's what I've learned. That something if something bears the idea, if you have a bigger idea, if you think about South Africa, you may feel like, man, this idea is not going to work, but it might not work in South Africa.
2: I think in your many endeavors, may you write a piece on African market segmentation. Just as a business graduate, I feel like you could write a beautiful piece about
3: actually,
2: that.
3: You know, the market segmentation for me is segregation.
2: Wow, why? Because it's some things work for SADC, some things work for the East, some things work for the West.
3: For me, it's really, I think it's a beautiful way. It's exactly like calling PR.
2: Yeah.
3: It's propaganda.
2: Yeah. It's the right
3: so market segmentation is segregation.
1: Yeah.
3: And it's a nicer way of putting it. Market segmentation.
2: It's good apartheid. Yeah.
1: Do you know what I want to
3: like? It's good apartheid.
1: Chat about now is just we love to celebrate positive African men on this show.
3: Yes.
1: Because there's not enough of you, and I think for us, that's not a swipe. I just mean that we love the ones that are doing it and doing it well.
2: Yes.
1: Let's talk about your relationship with your children.
3: Yes.
1: What are you experiencing, or what have you experienced that being a parent has taught you that has surprised you about yourself?
3: Man, I think the beautiful thing that about children is it's actually well documented. They are a gift, they are amazing to whatever. That is well documented. But if something that is not documented with children are challenges to raise kids, that is not documented. That's why when people then get challenged raising someone, then they feel like, I need to do it. They angry. They wanna, maybe some, they even stop their relationship. The relationship is not working, you know, because this kid, and it's something that is not well documented. Bringing someone, a new human being on earth, who has their own thinking, doing their own things and stuff, is another dynamic, you know. And I think that's one thing that I think people, it's something that we should be speaking about. And I'm doing it on purpose, not to speak about the glamour of having kids, because that is well documented.
1: True, yeah.
3: But it's also the challenges of having kids, you know, because kids are so. I mean, my daughter is autistic. You know, my last born.
1: Sure.
3: And it's a totally different challenge. It's very challenging, because suddenly you have to raise this person differently than how you were raised. And it's the first time, you don't even know, you know, if someone is nonverbal, how do you communicate?
1: Yes.
3: This person is nonverbal.
1: Mm.
3: How then do you communicate? Are you okay? Can't really, how do you express? Which kind of school that will be able to take care of? So it's a completely different thing, you know?
1: Sure.
3: So I think to your question, I can see you itching to ask me a question.
2: No, I'm not going to lie. It's not even itching. I think it's you guys are just such a beautiful couple, because you have Usisnandi, who's on the Motherhood podcast, and she said, you know what? I'm going to document it.
1: Yeah.
2: I'm going to document the reality of it. So I wanted to say just a shout out to her. I did not want to interrupt you at all, but just a shout out to the level of partnership that you guys have.
3: Yeah.
2: And, you know, as we close, because, you know, Ed, you're a very busy man.
3: Yeah.
2: You have positioned this foundation to be building opportunities for the next generation. What does the industry look like in the next coming years?
3: I think the industry is going to be led by those who are willing to lead it. That's what is going to happen, you know. And opportunities now are there. The market is there, you know. And I'm sharing this with everybody else. Currently, there is no one who's an expert in the business of AI. Nobody.
1: True.
3: There's no one. So we are all jinxing it at this particular moment in time. We're just trying to make it happen.
1: Yes.
3: You know?
1: Yeah.
3: So there's nobody. But in 2-3 years, there'll be someone who's a specialist in it. And make sure that particular person is not your lecturer, that you have to rely on them. Now you have to rely on that particular person to tell you about something that was created right in front of you.
1: Right.
3: So get into it right now. Understand what it does. Use it as a tool. You know, it is real. It's there. You know, check. I don't think that AI is going to replace people, but people using AI are going to replace other people.
2: Period.
3: Yeah.
1: Dude, what a rock star you are. Yeah. We are looking forward to more tunes from you. We are looking forward to you taking over the world to continue do the incredible work that you do abroad and locally. You're an inspiration for a lot of young men and a lot of young women out there. So thank you so much for joining us on Channel Africa to spread the good word of Zakes Bantwini, who is joining us this afternoon. What a party, what a guy.
2: Right, it is a 10 to 4 Central African time.
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6: 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So both of the accused will actually have to be deported. 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

0: Amen. Carolina, Carolina by Zex 120. What a gem. That last part. If you didn't catch it.
1: Life is made, babe.
0: If you didn't catch it, guys, what he's trying to say, it's either you lead or be led. And I refuse
1: to be led.
0: To be led.
1: Babe, I'm not a follower. I don't follow well.
0: No. You only follow me on social media, girl.
1: Exactly. And I only follow Beyonce.
0: You get
1: so
0: what I mean?
1: At this point, we need to get stuck in to whatever it is that you're doing.
0: Yeah.
1: It's time, like Shakira said, it's time for Africa.

Welcome to it, the second hour of The Upside on Channel Africa. We're about to get into more good vibes and you are locked in. Let's check out the news now. Here is Onelen Zinzi.

0: Forces of South African soldiers deployed in conflict zones across the African continent. She was speaking at a commemoration honoring fallen peacekeepers and their families in Bloemfontein. She says the day also highlights the emotional burden carried by the loved ones of the soldiers who lost their lives. The minister confirmed that the SANDF is continuing with a phased withdrawal from the Democratic Republic of Congo while working with authorities in the DRC to ensure a smooth transition and maintain stability efforts. Motshega says government remains committed to strengthening the country's defense capabilities despite budgetary constraints.
1: You have to fight to keep peace. If you have to protect people, there must be efforts, there must be soldiers, there must be sacrifices. And I think for me today, it's very significant for everybody, especially those who are not soldiers, to reflect and respect and appreciate the life of the soldier. But also to thank their families for the sacrifices and wish them well. And if there is a way of really contributing and supporting, we should. Some of them leave children behind. I know of another one who only saw his child through photos. He never had an opportunity to carry the child. So for me, it's a day to reflect on that.
0: The Zambian government has argued that the Supreme Court of Appeal in Bloemfontein that it relies on the common law of South Africa, that the agreement that was reached between them and the family of the former President Edgar Lungu. The agreement was to repatriate Lungu's body from South Africa for a state funeral and burial in Zambia. Advocate Ben Stoop for the Zambian government contends that all the country's presidents are buried at Embassy Park in Lusaka. The family of the sixth president of Zambia seeks to overturn the decision of the Gauteng High Court in Pretoria. The ruling found that Zambia is entitled to repatriating Lungu's remains for the purpose of a state funeral and burial. Advocate Stoop also contends that it is ill-conceived to say the agreement was breached.
2: What should happen is that considerations of public policy, the principle of fairness, equality, equity, the interests of justice, the balance of convenience, and the exigency caused by the deceased in this particular matter, that I'm now referring to, being a public figure of national importance, and was to be accorded a civil funeral by the provincial government, were taken into consideration.
0: The World Health Organization says the Ebola outbreak in the Democratic Republic of Congo continues to escalate, with 906 suspected cases and 223 suspected deaths under investigation. The Bundibugyo strain has infected 125 people in the DRC, killing 17 across Ituri, North Kivu and South Kivu. Uganda has recorded 7 confirmed cases, including 3 linked to the DRC and 1 death. The WHO says no community spread has been detected in Uganda. There are currently no approved vaccines or treatment for this strain. The police in Kenya say 8 students are being held on suspicion of arson after a fire tore through a dormitory at a girls' boarding school, killing 16 children. The Directorate of Criminal Investigations says the students are being questioned as persons of interest as inquiries continue into the blaze of the girls' academy. The BBC's Thomas Mukwana.
3: It's a two-story dormitory, and the injuries, most of them, 79 of them, came from girls trying to escape because the door was allegedly locked in a way that didn't allow escape easily. And so the girls had to jump from windows and they ended up breaking their limbs. Unfortunately, this is part of a wider pattern in Kenya. Growing up as a primary school student, it wasn't uncommon to hear that schools' dormitories were burnt down.
0: Lastly, Lebanon has sharply criticized deadly Israeli attacks near UNESCO-protected historic landmarks in its southern region. In a social media post, the Prime Minister Nawaf Salam said nothing could justify ongoing strikes on the Tyre and Nabadia region and the destruction of their landmarks. The BBC's John Sudworth reports.
4: Speaking to some of the residents gathered there, they were very adamant that civilians were caught up and harmed as a result of that strike. Strikes on Beirut since the, in inverted commas, the ceasefire was reached last month, a ceasefire that many people say is now pretty much non-existent. But nonetheless, strikes on Beirut have been rare. There has only been one other since that ceasefire came into effect.
0: Recapping on your top story.

0: The South Africa's Defence and Military Veterans Minister Enja Motshekga says the United Nations Peacekeepers Day serves as an important reminder of the sacrifices of Southern African soldiers deployed in conflict zones across the African continent. Channel Africa News, I'm Onele Ntsintsi.
1: 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The African Perspective.

0: 6 after 4 Central African time, right here on the upside. It's popping with pops.
1: Yes,
0: it's Ntaxing with Ntax.
1: Yes, and you, if you just joined us, you missed out on the best interview we've ever had on Channel Africa.
0: Business advice, family advice,
1: babe,
0: artist advice,
1: everything,
0: marketing advice,
1: leadership.
0: That was business enthralled school in 10 minutes.
1: Right? And he's so easy going in terms of giving the advice and the conversation. And yeah. I think that that's why, for me, he's a leader.
0: Absolutely.
1: Because, as he said, leaders lead, guys. They're at the forefront of everything. And he's continuing to just pioneer the way for all of us as Africans.
0: So. Same way we are the leading afternoon drive time show across Africa.
1: Yeah. Oh, yeah.
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0: 10 after 4, welcome to it. This is the Upside second hour of our Friday edition of the show. Party hour, party o'clock. Just bring dancing shoes if you know what's good for you.
1: You know, this is going to be so random, but like walk with me because I know there's someone out there who relates to this. Okay. When I was in corporate, right, I worked a very serious job, guys. I wasn't even allowed to make jokes on the floor.
0: Wow, a whole year.
1: There used to be my boss. She hated me for whatever reason.
0: That's
1: right?
0: The worst.
1: And at 10 to 4,
0: yeah,
1: she would come drop a document that I needed to go over.
0: Oh, no.
1: 10 to 4 on a Friday. What? There was a time where I had to do a meeting outside of Rockets Bryanston.
0: Wow.
1: Yeah.
0: Wow. Wow.
1: Yeah.
0: Where is this woman now?
1: She was fired a year later.
0: See how God works.
1: Every single time.
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0: Quarter past three, this is The Upside on Channel Africa. This is Chela with a loyal. Ooh, I like the sound. It's reminding me of early 80s, 90s. Afro pop, pop, pop.
1: Yeah, it's Bacardi. And you know what's so beautiful about the genre is that it's picking up insanely in Zimbabwe. And
0: why are you sounding like you're in a tin can when you're about to get into Daily Dilemma?
1: You know what? When you said that, it reminded me of Wizard of Oz. The tin man.
0: Babe, you're the tin woman right now, but you sorted. Quarter past four, let's get into today's Daily Dilemma.
2: The Daily Dilemma on The Upside.
0: So today I had an experience that reminded me of another experience.
1: Okay.
0: So I thought let's chat about it as a daily dilemma on The Upside. So I was Ubering to work today, and my Uber driver seemed, for all intents and purposes, he was a solid person guy.
1: Cute.
0: Until we arrived, I think it's a robot or two before you get to the SABC in Auckland Park in Johannesburg. And he unfortunately took the wrong lane to kind of go in the other direction. So he almost lost his marbles because he was he put his indicators on. He was like gesturing for the cars to let him into the lane that he was supposed to be in, and he was going like boss, like mad. It was a spectacle, and I thought, wow, this is interesting. But he was asking the other car to let him in, and the other car did not let him
1: in.
0: Okay. So after that, I thought, cool, like it is rude, as you say. But this man then continued to kind of harass and, like, you know, gesture to the guy in front of us, the car. And he was even like, I asked you if I could go inside. Why didn't you let me in?
1: Oh my God.
0: And I thought, in my mind, if someone asks you for something, are you obligated to do what they're asking you if you're able to? Because yes, that guy could have given him right of way or let him go through. But also when you're asking, my expectation is that the person might decline. So why are you now harassing the person? Surely you should be able to take a no. The moment has passed. Why are you still causing a scene? And you were in the wrong to begin with. So today's daily dilemma for me is, if you've asked someone to do something for you, whether it's give you something or help you in some way, and they've declined to help you, but they could help you, they did have the means and they did not, is that okay? Or are you saying that because I'm asking you and you can, you should say yes and you should do what I'm asking you to do because you are within your means?
1: You know, you are challenging the people pleaser in me. You're challenging the firstborn in me who, even when I can't, I still do it. Because for me, it takes a lot of, it takes a lot for someone to be able to even ask for help, right?
0: Okay, sure,
1: so for me, I take it from that. I give it that level of empathy that it must have taken a lot for you to even
0: to
1: ask
0: get
1: me
0: there.
1: For anything. But at the same time, the sense of entitlement to the person's things is a little bit backward, right? I don't think we should ever, as humans, get to a point where you now feel entitled to my things just because I can. So I'm a little bit on the fence with this one, because I'm also on the heal the world, make it a better place.
0: I
1: feel like if you can help, do it. But that car situation, let me tell you something. Now, this is where, Shem, I really pray that God heals my heart. Every time I ask someone to kind of get into the lane, right, and then they decline or they move forward and they're like really catty about it, right? They're mean about it. Whenever, so sometimes the karma, like it happens within my foresight, you know, so I'm able to see them also get declined. I get so happy.
0: That's the best.
1: I get so happy when people experience that karma in the car of when I asked you for help, you blocked me. So now you need to ask for help. So now it was blocked. Thank you, Lord.
0: Unbelievable.
1: Thank you, Lord.
0: So you're not cursing at the driver for not letting you in, though?
1: No, that's a little... No, I'm not going to lie. I don't want to remove that accountability. Your Uber driver was a little bit... Like,
0: yeah,
1: doers,
0: he was stable until that moment. I was going to give him 5 stars and then I said, what's going on?
1: Down to 2 for problem solving.
0: At Channel Africa One, today's Daily Dilemma. If someone asks you for help and you are within your means and able to assist, are you assisting or are we just going to decline and move on with life? And is it okay to say no when you can help someone? Yo, what's the African thing to do, guys? Asas.
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1: 23 after 4 p.m. Central African Time, right here on The Upside. Papi and Ntaka, we look good, we smell good, and also having a good show. So you might as well tune in right now, right? Joining us, guys, can I actually share how I discovered Crazy Kid?
0: Tell us.
1: So my partner shared this video with me, and I was like, okay, what's going on?
0: Mm-hmm.
1: And I see he posted a video about how, as a foreigner living in South Africa, you mm-hmm. have to kind of learn the South African accent, right?
0: Oh, wow.
1: So then I'm like, this is hilarious. This is African. This is comedy. I'm going to send this guy a DM. And guess what he did? He responded and he's here in studio.
0: Welcome.
1: Joining us is Kenyan comedian and film student Crazy Kenna in the house.
8: Yes, I've just arrived.
0: You look so good. We're going to have to start with your African accent, your South African accent. Let us hear what it's sounding like at the moment.
8: Let me try.
0: Yes, please.
8: Okay. My name. I cannot do that. I'm trying to get it. I'm trying.
1: You know, I think
8: it will come by the time we'll be talking. Shoot something direct.
1: Okay. You know what we should do? Yes. We should bring a Zulu man in the studio.
8: do you know the first Zulu words that I learned?
1: Yes.
8: Is to say I don't speak Zulu in Zulu. Oh. So when I enter the taxi, most of the guys just start speaking to me in Zulu.
1: Yeah.
8: So the way I respond to them is "Ankulumi Zulu Bafu."
0: Nice. So that
8: is, like Bafu. You say, like I don't speak Zulu. Yeah.
1: Yeah,
8: so it's the first thing I ask someone, like, how do you say that? How can I say I don't speak your language in your language?
1: Mm.
8: Yeah.
0: Welcome to the show. Welcome to Channel Africa. Such a pleasure to have you.
8: Yeah, thank you.
0: You still studying at AFTA?
8: Yes, of course.
0: Chat to us about that decision and how the experience has been.
8: Okay, so my decision to study writing was inspired by my aspiration to become like a filmmaker.
0: Mm-hmm.
8: So you know, I've been writing content now for the past 9 years, just freelancing. I was not taught. But after I did for a while, I decided, let me advance and get into writing so that I can understand like the scope of writing and it will help me build my craft.
0: Sure.
8: And also sustain me for more years in the industry, because things change, but the structures kind of like remain almost the same.
0: Mm.
8: So I came to South Africa the first time I came here, I came courtesy of Visit South Africa.
0: Mm-hmm.
8: Like I came to visit.
0: Yay.
8: So I was there. Then I started asking around, like, what's the best film school that I could study? So the lady who brought me here told me that try AFTA. So I came, I applied online, and they accepted my application. Voila.
0: You are here.
8: Yeah.
1: You know what's interesting about you is that we just had an interview with Zakes Wantuni, and he was speaking about how in Africa things need to be segregated quite nicely. I mean, you're a Kenyan comedian thriving in South Africa, which is one of the most beautiful things. I mean, sitting with 2.1 million followers on Instagram alone across the African continent. Talk to us about how you curate your content for the African audience, but still keeping to the comedy of it.
8: Okay, so before, when I started creating, I was creating majorly for the Kenyan market. That was my first market. Then I started traveling. Then there's something I noticed when I started traveling. I visited like Uganda, Nigeria, South Africa. I noticed like Africans, we are almost the same. Like we are the same people, but living in different countries. So I started talking to people like you guys. When I went to like Uganda, I noticed that the problems they are suffering from are the same problems we are suffering from as Kenya. When you talk about like the African mom, you ask somebody, South Africa, tell me about your mom. You just tell, my mom is always on toes with me. I'm like, that's almost the same as Kenyan mom. So I realized that we are almost the same, but in different countries. So I noticed that if you create something that is affecting you as a Kenyan, somebody in another country might relate to it. So that's how I discovered, oh, wow. So let me just open up my craft.
1: I must say what you're saying now is so beautiful, because the timing of your content I think is quite appropriate, and the fact that I feel like that's a message we need to be reminded of in Africa. The fact that we do all share the same issues.
0: Sure.
1: We do all share the same experiences, because even now when we're experiencing, you know, the xenophobia that's happening right now, how do you keep to the humor? Because, I mean, your video came out, what, a week ago? And people are threatening a whole shutdown on the 30th of June. So talk to us about kind of making and raising awareness through your comedy.
8: Okay, so when I was just seated in the house, I was like, I started thinking of how can I create humor out of this serious, because, you know, it's a sensitive issue. So I thought of, okay, you cannot... as a comedian, you don't have to pick a side and say like these guys are bad or these guys are good or this is wrong or this is right. So I thought of a way, how can I strike balance between entertaining and also educating the same time without telling people, you know, when you start like preaching in your videos that don't do this, I feel like you lose the humor.
1: Yes.
8: So I thought of the idea and I came up with the tagline, like, what if we had a foreigner trying to survive, trying to blend in? in South Africa. What could that scenario look like? So I started thinking of different African countries. If you look at that video, Kin, you notice that the outfit comes from Nigeria. Mm. You notice like the food comes from Kenya, like that's the staple food in Kenya.
0: Sure.
8: You look at the music comes from Congo. So I was like, ah, this one is funny. I designed it and I...
0: You made it work.
8: Yeah, I made it work, yeah.
0: We're still going to continue with you. Thank you so much for joining us this afternoon. We just have to take a quick break, check in with sports and econ, and then continue with Crazy Kennel right here on The Upside.
1: It is 4:30. It's like, Khan, honey, what's going on in our sports?
2: 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The African perspective.
7: I have to agree, we are one African family, but Sundowns still have the bragging rights. They are the CAF champions. And let's look at how they're going to take on RB Leipzig. RB Leipzig defender Castelo Lukeba says they are thrilled to play South Africa Sundowns at the Lucas Bolipo Stadium in South Africa tonight. The Red Bull Diski last number, an international match between Leipzig and Sundowns, 8 p.m. Central Africa time this evening. Lukeba says he hopes they will win the hearts of Downs fans.
9: Yeah, of course. The fans of Mamelodi, and so they will support them. Yeah, us also. So this is nice. I'm so excited. I think it will be a good game. If we can give also the good energy for everyone can watch the game, I'm happy. I want to see a lot of smile on the stage. I want to everyone enjoy. That's the most important. Enjoy, share. Especially the love.
7: Now, Red Bull South Africa hosted Leipzig and Sundowns. Those are the fans for a cultural exchange in Mamelodi, Pretoria, which included teaching Leipzig players the taste of South African's traditional foods. The defender, who has dual citizenship in Angola and France, says the experience taught them a lot about the country's culture.
9: Well, honestly, the culture is so amazing. Since we came, we learned a lot. We met a lot of nice people. Everyone is so kind with us. We like this. We feel at home. It's very the good realm. And we learned a lot of song about the fans. And honestly, everyone is so happy to be here. We enjoy a lot. We're excited to see more.
7: In the meantime, Mamelodi Sundowns goalkeeper Ronwen Williams has admitted the club's long pursuit of a second CAF Champions League title had begun to weigh heavily on the squad. The Brazilians finally ended their wait last weekend after defeating Moroccan side AS FAR Rabat 2-1 on aggregate to lift the continental crown for the second time. The first being back in 2016, Williams acknowledged that expectation created anxiety within the group, but believes overcoming the psychological burden and finally getting over the line highlighted the character and the resilience of the team.
10: To motivate yourself, to go again, to fight again. And we know how difficult it is to win the CAF Champions League. It's not for everyone. It's difficult. And for us to go back-to-back speaks volumes of the character that we have as a team. So I'm so proud to be one of the players associated with this club. Because we know how badly they wanted the second star. You know it's there, you know, so we couldn't wait. So we know badly we want.
7: Now, over the years, there was an apparent obsession with trying to win, playing a certain style of football. Williams accepts they've had to add grit to their style.
10: For myself personally, playing so many major tournaments in the last year, the Club World Cup, AFCON, going to World Cup now, Champions League, it's not easy. It's so difficult. It's mentally draining. It's physically draining. And you could see in some of our performances this season. But the mindset and the character that we have to keep going, to grind out results, you know, that's what champions are made of. You know, when the physicality is not there, the mind is not there, you can grind out the result and amazing.
7: And finally, tennis. The American tennis star Francis Tiafoe has been reunited with the racket he lost during a wild celebration after his dramatic French Open second round victory over Poland's Hubert Hurkacz. The world number 22 battled for nearly 5 hours before securing the win and then leapt into the crowd to celebrate with fans. Now, in the excitement, the racket disappeared. Tiafo later offered tickets to his next match via social media in a bid to recover it. The racket was eventually returned to his coach, allowing the popular American to focus on his third round clash against Portugal's Jaime Faria as he continues his Roland Garros campaign. We'll leave it there for now on the tennis court. For any sports stories you'd like to share with us, please send an email to newsroom@channelafrica.co.za or call us on +27 11 714 4459. For Channel Africa Sport, I'm Zai Khan.
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13: 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And there has been a lot of speakers that already alluded to that. Often the fingers got pointed at commercial banks, but I'm not here to defend commercial banks. We are a player, a key stakeholder in this whole mix. But what is important is, even if we have a quarter of that glass full, not half of it, what have we been able to do with it? How have we optimized it? We talk about policy. And the question that always goes through my mind, who is responsible for policy?
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0: 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Chanduko Ligeke.
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15: Thank you, Poppy. Good afternoon. Nigerian President Bola Ahmed Tinubu says his economic reforms stabilized the country and revived investor confidence despite a steep cost of living squeeze on households 3 years into his presidency. Since 2023, Tinubu's reforms, scrapping a costly petrol subsidy, cutting electricity subsidies and devaluing the Naira currency, have triggered the worst cost of living crisis in a generation. In an anniversary statement today, he said that painful reforms were beginning to yield macroeconomic gains, stronger public finances and rising market confidence and fresh investment. The civic group March and March Movement in South Africa's Mpumalanga province is demanding that all documented and undocumented foreign national vendors leave Mbombela. The civic organization led a march through the streets of the city. One of the march leaders, Stoyi Malupe, says they want to know who is responsible for issuing permits for businesses in Mbombela. A memorandum of demands was submitted to the municipality. The organization has set the 30th of June as the deadline for all undocumented foreign nationals to leave the country. Malupe elaborates.
16: We demand that all undocumented and documented foreigners, street vendors, return to their countries. We demand that all shops owners, whether documented or undocumented foreigners, return to their countries. We want a list of all shops in Nelspruit or Mbombela and the names of their owners. We want to know who is responsible for issuing permits to operate shops around Mbombela.
15: Meanwhile, South Africa's acting KwaZulu-Natal Province Police Commissioner Major General Phumelele Makoba says police remain on high alert ahead of tomorrow's planned strike by the All Truck Drivers Forum and Allied South Africa. It is reported that the forum intends to block major national roads, including the N3 and N2 in the province. The forum says the shutdown is driven by long-standing grievances over the employment of foreign nationals in the trucking industry, the regulation of the sector, and the implementation of the ARTO demerit point system. Addressing the media in Durban, Makoba said police will not tolerate violence. The Southern African Development Community SADC Executive Secretary Elias Mahosi says the region will continue backing efforts to unlock Africa's vast economic potential. He was speaking on the sidelines of the African Development Bank Group's annual meetings in Brazzaville, Republic of Congo. The talks come as African nations grapple with raising resources in an increasingly fragmented global economy. Mahosi says SADC member states must ramp up trade, drive industrial growth, and create much-needed jobs.
17: Generally, we've looked for funds elsewhere, outside of the continent, little realizing that we actually are sitting with huge amounts of funds and huge amounts of resources in the continent, and particularly for the SADC region. If you talk pension funds, if you talk insurance funds, private equity funders, and so on, we've got majority of them sitting in our continent. And guess where they even invest this money? They invest this money outside of the continent.
15: The U.S. trade deficit in goods narrowed in April as exports rose faster than imports. The Commerce Department says the goods trade gap fell 3.4% to $82.4 billion. Economists had expected a wider deficit. Exports increased by $8.5 billion to nearly $220 billion, while imports rose by $5.6 billion to just over $302 billion. The trade deficit cut economic growth in the first quarter when the U.S. economy expanded at an annual rate of 1.6%. Analysts say if the export trend continues, trade could support growth in the second quarter. Let's have a look at financial indicators. One U.S. dollar in Nigeria is at 1,373 Naira, Botswana 13 Pula 34, Kenya 128 Shilling 55, Zambia 18 Kwacha 54. BRICS countries, $1 in Brazil, 5.05, Russia 7 Rubles 93, India 95 Rupee 93, China 61.78, South Africa 16.33. $1 is 75 pence to the British pound and 86 to the euro. Commodities: gold is at $4,537, platinum at $1,929 per ounce. The price of Brent crude oil, $92.01 a barrel. That is all for now. For any business stories you'd like to share with us, please send us an email to newsroom@channelafrica.co.za, or you can call us on +27 11714 4459. 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
19: The Upside on Channel Africa. Nothing but the good stuff. And the African perspective.
0: It is 18 minutes to 5 o'clock on The Upside on Channel Africa. Poppy and Nsako hanging out with Kennedy Odhiambo. Did I say it right?
8: Yes.
0: Also known as Crazy Kenna, comedian, influencer, content creator, straight out of Kenya, but living in South Africa in your final year of studying creative writing at AFTA. You started with actuarial science.
8: Yes.
0: How did that go and how did we get here? Because, wow, you're dressed actually like a really, really hot actuarial science.
8: So I started with I did actuarial science while I was in Kenya. But when I was in university, I already started creating content. Because I started creating content the year 2017. So in my 4 years of doing actuarial science, by the time I was leaving school, I was famous already.
0: Oh, period. Okay.
8: Yeah, I was famous. So I was
0: meaning
8: like,
0: what? You could walk into lectures and just be like Crazy Kenna.
8: Yeah. Life in campus was a bit interesting, but at the same time, you know, when you're creating content, you don't get to enjoy the whole experience. So after I finished my first degree, I was like, let me pursue content creation for a while. Let me make the money. Let me grow the influence. Then after some time, I decided now it's time to learn the craft.
0: Okay.
8: Yeah. Now make it a professional. Now you can call me. I have actuarial science here. I also have my writing degree. Yeah.
0: And that was our chat off air. I was saying that as someone who was a DJ and in the entertainment industry when I was very young, I don't see young people partying and enjoying their 20s, which is going to serve you when you get to my age because you will have done it. But you made such an interesting point about the youth of today with regards to content creation. Please share that with everyone.
8: Okay, so, you know, when these social media platforms came and they became actually big, so you find our leisure activities can be monetized. So if someone is partying, he can do a vlog about partying and make money while partying.
1: So if someone
8: is just wearing outfits, he loves lifestyle.
0: Sure.
8: He can make content, get endorsed, but he's just doing what he loves. So you find we don't have a line between, like, there's a very thin line between enjoying ourselves and making money. So we are enjoying while making money at the same time.
1: That sounds like a free life. That sounds like a good
0: life.
1: Yeah, it sounds like what we do here every day. So talk to us, what does the future hold for you? I feel like right now you have Africa in your hands, you have comedy in your hands, and honestly I'm just inspired by stories like these because I believe that where you're taking Africa as well, you're having important conversations using comedy and most people relate in that way. So what can we look forward to?
8: Okay, so in my quest to continue my content creation, I'm looking at Africa as a continent with a lot of potential.
1: Beautiful.
8: I'm looking into telling stories of different countries, different regions, and showing like this is not about Africa as a whole, but you can find something specific in Angola. You can find something specific in Zambia, Zimbabwe. Like, there is happiness. Like, you know what I realized about us Africans? Africans, naturally, we are funny people. The way we tell our stories, we are actually very, very, very funny. If you listen to people's different stories, we can actually entertain ourselves without even having a lot of external entertainment. So my work as a creative is to show, like, you know, for me, I'm like a mirror. I say, I don't give my opinions, but to show you that you look beautiful, you know?
0: Wow. Yeah. Give us a tip for the up-and-coming creators. What would you share is the one thing they should focus on right now?
8: As an up-and-coming creator, my best advice, I always say that you stay consistent, you know. It doesn't matter, like, as long as you do something with the same intensity over and over, it will always reward you. Then you should love the craft because you love the craft, not because you're in business.
0: Okay.
8: Yeah, because when you love the craft, like, the craft will tell you what to do. But when you're doing business, you will get somewhere like, I need to find some new ideas. You need to change, like, it's different, you know. Yeah.
1: You know, before you joined us, Poppy was mentioning, I think it was on air or off air, I can't remember, but she literally said how we need to focus on speaking to examples of African men, like honest African men, intelligent African men. And let me put it on record that you're one of them, man. Thank you so much for joining us today.
8: Amen. Thank you very much. Thank you very much. Thank you for having me.
1: Yes.
8: It's been a lovely time, man.
0: You're a rock star.
8: Yeah.
0: Thank you so much for joining us. Kennedy Odhiambo, also known as Crazy Kenna, on The Upside with Poppy and Nsako.
1: Let's enjoy some music.
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0: Back-to-back African music, the way that we love it. Mm-hmm. Victory with My Darling. Before that, Sam Thames and Love Me Je. 7 minutes before 5 o'clock, it is your Friday afternoon vibe on Channel Africa. And you know how we roll.
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0: 5 p.m. Central African time. We're driving you all the way home right here on the Upside. Puppy and Ntsaks already. I love how we cut our names short on a Friday. Onelin Tsintsi is on standby with the news.
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2: But thank you, Ntsako. Looking at your top stories, the family of the former Zambian Edgar Lungu president argues they need to assert their rights. And NATO head says the military alliance is ready to defend every inch of its territory. Your latest news. Greetings to our listeners. The family of the former Zambian president Edgar Lungu has argued that they need to assert their rights because the president said by the Gauteng High Court in South Africa is wrong. The Zambian government, on the other hand,

0: 906 suspected cases and 223 suspected deaths under investigation. The strain has infected 125 people in the DRC, killing 17 across Ituri, North Kivu and South Kivu. Uganda has recorded 7 confirmed cases, including 3 linked to the DRC and 1 death. The WHO says no community spread has been detected in Uganda. There are currently no approved vaccines or treatments for this strain. South Africa's former African Union chairperson Nkosazana Dlamini Zuma believes the historic 1956 Women's March had a positive impact on future generations. On August 9 that year, more than 20,000 women walked to the union buildings in protest against unjust past laws. Dlamini Zuma was speaking at the launch of the 70 years commemoration of the march in Pretoria. The event was attended by the former deputy president, Phumzile Mlambo Ngcuka, former speaker, Baleka Mbete, Kusatu president, Zingi Swalosi, and the former first lady, Zanele Mbeki. Dlamini Zuma reminded young women to never let anyone undermine them.
1: We're here where we are in part because of that march, because they were not marching only for themselves, they were marching for future generations, and we are the beneficiaries of that march. And it's important actually that every generation must bequeath to the next generation a better place than they found. And now we are able to go to school, to any school, to any university. We are able to get professions that they could never get. They were only allowed to be nurses and teachers and secretaries.
0: Meanwhile, the former Speaker of the National Assembly, Baleka Mbete, says it's crucial to discuss challenges affecting women and children.
2: Today was very important so that we then focus, know where we've done well, how we've done well, and also know where there are still major challenges, so that we can then, moving forward in the program of the next 12 months that they kept talking about in the ministry, we trigger the activities and the responsibilities and the understanding that's needed in the communities among our women and children.
0: Lastly, NATO head Mark Rutte says the military alliance is ready to defend every inch of its territory after an apartment block was hit in Romania during a Russian drone attack. 2 people were injured in the strike, which took place close to the Ukrainian border. It's the first time a residential building in Romania has been hit since the war in Ukraine began. The Romanian president, Nicuzo Dan, called for a coordinated and proportionate response. The BBC's Nick Thorpe.
3: This was the most serious drone incident for Romania so far, and the first in which its citizens were injured in 4 years of regular Russian attacks on Danube ports in neighbouring Ukraine. Galatz is 11 miles from the Ukrainian port of Reni, which was targeted overnight. The deputy commander of the Romanian army said the incident is not being treated as a deliberate attack on Romania, but some defense analysts are suggesting that it might have been a Russian attempt to find out how NATO will respond.
0: Now, recapping on your top stories, the family of the former Zambian president Edgar Lungu has argued that they need to assert their rights because the president's bar set by the Gauteng High Court in South Africa is wrong. The family has argued in the Supreme Court of Appeal that the High Court judgment implies that the state can override the burial rights and wishes of the widow and family. Channel Africa News, I'm Oneli Tsintsi.
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5: 6 after 5, welcome to the final hour, final countdown of The Upside right here on Channel Africa. And you know, if it's the final hour, it means we are going to dance, baby.
6: Absolutely. I bought my flat shoes, I bought my heels.
5: I just saw in that bag.
6: Yeah.
5: You came like, prepared.
6: Let's put the heels away. Let's get the flat shoes on because we're going to be doing the most.
5: Super excited for the next hour.
6: Mm-hmm. Baby Momo is in the house.
5: We're going to be chatting to him next right here on The Upside. Keep it locked.

0: Some beautiful Friday music from Baby Mama.
1: It's what we deserve. It's what you came
0: for. And he's going to explain what he was doing in the studio, because this is a beautiful track. It was trending. I think it was this.
1: Right.
0: And another, like, okay, but that's the thing about him, is that he's always trending.
1: Everything trends.
0: I mean, guys.
1: And that's why he's going to be on the upside next.
2: No matter where you are, Channel Africa is always with you. Africa Matters Minute.
3: The question that is often been asked is whether it's enough or not. And I think listening to the conversations earlier, it's time we reframe that question. It's not a question of whether it's enough or not, or whether it's going to come from Africa or it's going to come from overseas or from the global north. What is important in this context is to make sure that we are optimizing what we have. And there has been a lot of speakers that already alluded to that. Often the fingers got pointed at commercial banks, but I'm not here to defend commercial banks. We are a player, a key stakeholder in this whole mix. But what is important is, even if we have a quarter of that glass full, not half of it, what have we been able to do with it? How have we optimized it? We talk about policy. And the question that always goes through my mind, who is responsible for policy?
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0: Good tunes all the way on Channel Africa. Poppy and Ntaka hanging out with you. This is our final hour of The Upside, and we are doing it in style.
1: Honestly, if someone were to tell me, would see Paula Baby.
2: If someone were to tell me, Paula Baby, I'm telling you, I'm polaring. I'm relaxing the entire time. I am, considering how energetic we are on a daily basis.
0: Yeah, we get told that often.
2: Right? Mm. Baby Mama's in studio with us. What's going on?
3: Thank you guys for having me.
0: Yay.
2: Okay, baby Momo, but you're the same height as an average Kenyan man. What is going on? Why the baby?
3: Yeah, baby Momo is a name I got from the streets because of back then in 2022, I used to rock Hololi Kelvin. So yeah, so it came that way. Yeah, so when I started to produce my own music, drop my own music, so that's when I decided to rock with him, and that's how it came about.
2: You know what's so interesting? I was saying that to Poppy Orfe. I was just saying how he's got like elements of Calvin Momo, but his name is Momo as well. So I don't want to assume, but you know, it's such an interesting thing in music as well. Talk to us about even how you curate that music without also sounding like him.
3: I believe it's something that's in me.
2: Because
3: obviously, I didn't know it was in me. So when I started doing my own music, that's how I thought to go to, okay, when I started making music, like Nzotin, it's a calling basically, because of, it's the sounds sound the same, and it's not something that I planned. So, and also I feel like being with him a lot, it also elevated my way of how I can do music. So it more like aligned. So yeah.
0: 2026, you're on album number 2. It's called Lizalise. Am I saying it right?
3: Yeah, Lizalise.
0: The streets are saying that you're making private school amapiano. How would you describe your sound on this particular album?
3: No, I don't feel like now it's private. Okay, yeah, at first, the first album was private, but my sound has changed.
0: Yeah,
2: so it's public now.
3: So yeah, it's more like spiritual and yeah, and more soulful. It's not private.
0: What were you going through? Why is it spiritual?
3: It's not about my experience.
0: Okay, so, what is it about?
3: I grew up in church. So it's something that's like how Nkulise Ngakhona Endlini. So now my sound is more spiritual because of, also I'll say Kabza had an influence because of recently back in 2024-5 I was going through a lot with him in sessions. So he also influenced that thing to elevate that thing from a keeper, like to get that thing out of the church background. So that's why my sound now is more spiritual, it's not private.
2: You're mentioning very big names, and I want us to get into it, but for now we're going to take a short break. It is a 20 after 5 Central African time. If you're not on The Upside, where are you? Because we're having a good time with Baby Momo in studio.
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0: 21 after 5, you're tuned into Channel Africa and you are on The Upside with Baby Momo and Sako and Poppy this afternoon. Before we get into our Friday mix, we're hanging out with the young man who's got some new music, a whole album out. It came out earlier this month. Baby Momo, what has the reception been like?
3: Yeah, people love the album. Aww. So I was also surprised, yeah, mm. because of it reached 1 million streams in 6 days.
2: Wow.
3: Yeah, so I was also surprised. So I feel like the way they received it,
2: mm.
3: yeah, because also the music is has a message. So I'm not surprised.
2: Sure.
3: Yeah.
2: What's exciting about the stage that you are at in your life right now, as an artist, as a producer, as someone in the game? What is keeping you going and keeping your fire alive?
3: It's the passion, number one. I'll start with the passion, mm-hmm. also the love of what I do.
2: Sure.
3: Because of I've fallen more into music.
2: Mm.
3: Because of at first I was in the industry of football. Mm? So yeah, yeah.
2: I'm telling you. In where?
3: I was playing football.
2: Oh, you were a soccer player?
3: Yeah.
2: Oh, that's cool.
11: And now
2: too.
11: He's balling.
2: Hey.
3: Yeah, so I feel like I've developed the passion for music and also the church background, because in church doing music and stuff. So what keeps me going is the passion, the love, and yeah, because I also want people to, I want to heal people through my music out there. Yeah.
2: So do you think with the Bafana Bafana squad that's just been announced that you would have made the cut if you'd kept on playing?
3: Yeah, because I was also in the conversation with one of my brothers. Maybe I was going to be in the World Cup, but you never know.
11: But look, now he's winning the World Cup of music. So right. Clearly he's just
2: doing
11: rocking
2: something
11: it.
2: Right.
11: So yeah. You mentioned some very, you know, acclaimed names in the music industry, Kava Momo, Kabza. Mm. Talk to us about their influence in your music and how the collaborations happen now. You know, do you see them as your mentor? Do you see them as, you know, people who you can run to even when you're like, you know what, this track needs something? You know, talk to us about the relationship you have with them.
3: Yeah, they are my mentors. So, and I believe that the people I can run to every time, because of those people, like, I've learned a lot from them.
2: Mm.
3: So they know more than me.
2: Mm.
3: So you can never be better than your teacher. That's what I believe.
2: Oh, wow.
3: Yeah, you can never be better than your teacher.
11: It's really cute.
3: I have so much respect for them musically, and I believe good, like, whenever if I feel like this song needs some of an advice, I can go to one of them, or yeah.
2: Performance wise, you're going to be playing for us a little bit later on right here on the Upside, but what do your performances bring out in you? What are you excited to do on stage when you rock the decks?
3: I want to deliver the message. That's the most important thing. I want people to heal. I want people to learn from the songs, because they have a message. Because most of my songs speaks about God, life,
11: that's beautiful,
3: love. Yeah,
11: amazing stuff, man. I think let's get into the music. Let's heal. We need a little bit of healing before we go outside, don't you think?
2: Everybody needs a little bit of summon.
11: Right. It is a 24 after 5 p.m. Central African time right here on The Upside. We're giving you amazing music by Baby Momo.
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0: Welcome to The Upside. If you've just locked in, you are on Channel Africa with Poppy and Nsako, and we have a really cool, I can't even call it a surprise, but it's what we do on a Friday. The surprise is that it's baby Momo, I guess, if you've just locked in, but it's going to be a party either way. That is coming up after some sports and business news. Let's get into that right now. 5:30 it is. Zykhan and Chanduka Lekeke on standby.
1: Sports. On Channel Africa. The African Perspective.
2: Thank you so much. Yeah, music bringing us together, and so does football. Let's get to South Africa's Bafana head coach Hugo Bruges reiterating that the Mamelodi Sundowns players will sit out tonight's 2026 FIFA World Cup send-off match against Nicaragua at the Orlando Amstel Arena. The African champions joined the team in camp. That was on Wednesday morning after they were crowned as the two-time CAF Champions League champions this past weekend in Morocco. With the demands of a long season and travelling, Bruce says the six players who travelled won't feature in today's game for periodization purposes.
3: I think the days were, the last days were very emotional with celebrating and parties, and I have nothing against them. When you win the Champions League, I think you have to celebrate, certainly. So I think they are not really mentally now ready to focus already on the World Cup, and that's why they will not be in the squad tomorrow for the game. They will have another day rest, and they will be on the bench, and yes, in the worst case, maybe they have to play 10 minutes or what when there is a player injured or what, but normally they will not be in the squad.
2: Meanwhile, Coach Bruce says Sundowns players deserve a rest because the Champions League final was energy sapping and they need to get them fresh and ready for the World Cup.
3: His team mentally so good for that game because that was a tremendous difficult game. So I think that those players need now a little bit relaxing without exaggerating this. But I have to take in account also that they are human beings. And after the game of tomorrow, from Saturday, I think we have time enough for them to focus on the World Cup and what will come.
2: More soccer. RB Leipzig defender Castelo Lukeba says they're thrilled to play South Africa's Mamelodi Sundowns at the Lucas Moripa Stadium in South Africa tonight. The Red Bull Diski last number, an international exhibition match between Leipzig and Sundowns, 8 p.m. Central African time this evening. Lukeba says he hopes they will win the hearts of Downs fans.
4: Yeah, of course. The fans of Mamelodi. So they will support them, us also. So this is nice. I'm so excited. I think it will be a good game. If we can give also the good energy for everyone can watch the game, I'm happy. I want to see a lot of smile on the stage. I want everyone enjoy. That's the most important. Enjoy, share, especially the love.
2: In the meantime, Mamelodi Sundowns goalkeeper Ronwen Williams has submitted that the club's long pursuit of a second CAF Champions League title has begun to weigh heavily on the squad. The Brazilians finally ended their wait last weekend after defeating Moroccan side ASFAR 2-1 on aggregate in Rabat to lift the continental crown for the second time, the first being back in 2016. Williams acknowledges that expectations created anxiety within the group, but believes he overcame the psychological burden and finally getting over the line highlighted the character and the resilience of the team.
5: To motivate yourself, to go again, to fight again. And we know how difficult it is to win the CAF Champions League. It's not for everyone. It's difficult. And for us to go back to back speaks volumes of the character that we have as a team. So I'm so proud to be one of the players associated with this club. Because we know how badly they wanted the second star. You know it's there, you know, so we couldn't wait. So we know badly we want.
2: Moving to Brazil's World Cup preparations now, have been hit by a setback after Neymar was diagnosed with a grade 2 calf injury just 10 days after being named in the squad. Team doctor Rodrigo Lasma confirmed the 34-year-old forward will be sidelined for 2 or 3 weeks, ruling him out of Brazil's opening match against Morocco on the 13th of June in New Jersey. Neymar selected for his fourth World Cup, despite limited game time at Santos this season, has not played for the national team since October 2023 when he tore his cruciate ligament against Uruguay. FIFA rules allow Brazil coach Carlo Ancelotti to replace Neymar in the squad up until the 1st of June, one day before the first game. Brazil's group also includes Haiti and Scotland. That's your sport. We'll leave it there for now on the football pitch. For any sports stories you'd like to share with us, please send an email to newsroom@channelafrica.co.za or call us on +27 11 714 4459. For Channel Africa Sport, I'm Zai Khan.
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6: De segunda a sexta-feira, das 20 às 21 horas locais, este é o caleidoscópio do Canal África.
0: Thank you to Zai Khan, wrapping up our sport this afternoon for a Friday right here on The Upside on Channel Africa. Let's get a wrap of your econ and business news now with the vendor king, Chandugo Likeke.
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9: Thank you, Poppy. A very good afternoon. South African President Cyril Ramaphosa will host his Kenyan counterpart William Ruto on a state visit to South Africa next week. Ruto will be in the country from the 3rd to the 5th of June with official engagements taking place at the Union Buildings in Pretoria on Thursday. The visit is expected to focus on strengthening political and economic ties between the two countries. A South Africa-Kenya business forum aimed at boosting trade, investment and business cooperation in key sectors will also be held in Midrand. The South African government has announced that municipalities around the country have registered 82,000 spaza shops nationally. It stressed that traders must still ensure that they meet the licensing requirements to achieve compliance and to access the $30 million spaza shop support fund. The fund's establishment followed President Ramaphosa's 2024 call for the regulation and formalization of spaza shops in response to concerns around food safety, illicit trade and public health. Director General of Small Business Development, Tulisile Manzini, says support to the value of approximately $11 million for qualifying South African-owned spaza shops has been approved across all 9 provinces so far.
10: Spaza shop owners are therefore required to secure trading permits or licenses through their respective municipalities to achieve full compliance and access funding opportunities. This gap continues to highlight systematic challenges within the licensing environment, including municipal backlogs driven by manual processes, shortages of environmental health practitioners that are required for inspection and certificate of acceptabilities, complex zoning requirements, high compliance costs, and also verification challenges such as ownership discrepancies and non-operational businesses.
9: Civic group March and March movement in South Africa's Mpumalanga province is demanding that all documented and undocumented foreign national vendors leave Mbombela. The civic organization led a march through the streets of the city. One of the march leaders, Stoyi Malupe, says they want to know who is responsible for issuing permits for businesses in Mbombela. A memorandum of demands was submitted to the municipality. The organization has set the 30th of June as the deadline for all undocumented foreign nationals to leave the country. Malupe elaborates.
11: We demand that all undocumented and documented foreigners, street vendors, return to their countries. We demand that all shops owners, whether documented or undocumented foreigners, return to their countries. We want a list of all shops in Nelspruit or Mbombela and the names of their owners. We want to know who is responsible for issuing permits to operate shops around Mbombela.
9: In other news, the Southern African Development Community, SADC, Executive Secretary Elias Mahosi says the region will continue backing efforts to unlock Africa's vast economic potential. He was speaking on the sidelines of the African Development Bank Group's annual meetings in Brazzaville, Republic of Congo. The talks come as African nations grapple with raising resources in an increasingly fragmented global economy. Mahosi says SADC member states must ramp up trade, drive industrial growth and create much-needed jobs.
12: Generally, we've looked for funds elsewhere, outside of the continent, little realizing that we actually are sitting with huge amounts of funds and huge amounts of resources in the continent, and particularly for the SADC region. If you talk pension funds, if you talk insurance funds, private equity funders and so on, we've got majority of them sitting in our continent. And guess where they even invest this money? They invest this money outside of the continent.
9: The Trump administration wants to raise the regional content requirement for North American-built vehicles to 82% under the U.S.-Mexico-Canada trade agreement. Sources familiar with the talks say half of what of that content would have to be produced in the U.S. The proposal was presented during the negotiations between the U.S. and Mexico in Mexico City this week. Canada was not represented at the talks. If adopted, the move would mark a major shift from the current agreement, which requires vehicles to contain 75% North American content to qualify for preferential trade treatment. Financial indicators: one US dollar in Nigeria is at 1,373 Naira, Botswana 13 Pula 34, Kenya 128 Shilling 55, Zambia 18 Kwacha 54. BRICS countries: $1 in Brazil, 5 Real 05, in Russia 7 Rubles 93, India 95 Rupee 93, China 6 Yuan 78, South Africa 16 Rand 33. $1 is at 75 pence to the British pound, 86 to the Euro. Commodities: gold is at $4,531, platinum at $1,908 per ounce, the price of Brent crude oil $92.25 a barrel. That is all for now. For any business stories you'd like to share with us, please send us an email to newsroom@channelafrica.co.za, or you can call us on +27 11714 4459. For Channel Africa Business, I am Chanduko Ligege.
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13: South African health authorities are on high alert following a developing public health situation. This is linked to a cruise vessel in the Atlantic Ocean where a confirmed case of hantavirus infection has been reported alongside several suspected cases. The World Health Organization says 6 individuals have been infected so far. 3 have died, while 1 patient is currently in intensive care in South Africa. Department of Health Minister Dr. Aaron Motsoaledi, how serious is this for South Africans right now?
14: Yeah, of course, there will be questions because people are just from COVID-19 and they are thinking back about it. But let's put facts about hantavirus. Unlike COVID-19, which came as a new virus that was not known by anybody, hantavirus is well known. It has had several outbreaks, especially in a country like Argentina, where she came from.
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0: You see, right now is the perfect time to take off those heels, put on some flat shoes, and really decide, you're going to deal with that thing later on Monday. Do you know why? Baby Momo is ready for us on the decks right here on the upside. Let's party!
1: 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No noise. Just the right sounds. 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

0: Upside on Channel Africa. It is the Upside on Channel Africa. Hello, can you hear us? Hello. There we go. It is the Upside on Channel Africa, and you are locked in, jamming to the sounds of Baby Momo, who's blessing us with the best DJ mix for a Friday evening afternoon. Speaking of which, Ms. Tami Ngubeni jamming along as well.
1: I'm telling you, I was watching you, and one can see that this is your thing. One can see that you are proficient on the ones and twos. Because your moves are all in the right place, in the right spot. Naturally, you just close your eyes. One can just imagine you somewhere doing something.
0: It's a bit spiritual sometimes.
1: No, you were really in your zone.
0: Really?
1: It was beautiful to see. But what a way to end a Friday.
0: The perfect
1: Definitely
0: way.
1: On the upside.
0: Right? What's happening in African business, ma'am?
1: Well, it looks like Nigeria is on the upside. That's,
0: okay.
1: That's if Nigerian President Bola Tinubu's proclamations earlier on today, saying that investor confidence has now been restored through the government's different reforms, that the country is now stable. So we're going to dissect that statement.
0: Sure.
1: We do know that there have been signs of economic improvement, but are the living conditions for Nigerians actually different? Have they actually changed? So we'll scrutinize that this evening. And then also, Mozambique government has announced plans that they're going to divert the profits made from gas, and instead of investing in schools, etc., they're going to use that money to repair the infrastructural damage that took place during the protests and the floods.
0: Oh, wow.
1: And there are different schools of thoughts around that, whether it's just a momentary plug,
0: sure,
1: or if it's going to have a long-term ramifications for the growth of the economy and the growth path of the country.
0: Mm.
1: So those are just some of the stories that we'll be focusing on this evening.
0: Looking forward to it between 6 and 7 right here on Channel Africa, Africa in Business with Ms. Tami Ngubeni, to wrap up your weekend with you this evening. We are done, but before we go, a quick gig guide from Baby Momo and Nsako.
2: Yay, yay, yay. It's going down on the upside. Come to the front, Baby Momo. You gave us the tea. So where can we find you this weekend, man?
3: I'm playing at Club Vegas in Tembisa. Apparently, I have two shows in Tembisa.
2: Whoa.
3: So, yeah, it's on Saturday.
2: Amazing stuff. And on social media, where can we find you and your amazing music?
3: On Instagram is babymomo_11, Twitter babymomo_11, TikTok babymomo85. Then on Facebook is my name, Tiri Matoshik.
2: Amazing stuff, guys. And that's how we wrap things up on the upside for this week. Poppy, let's hit the streets. Goodbye.
0: Bye.
1: There you hear. So I was saying, let's hit the streets. Poppy, let's hit the streets. And I'm like, yeah, you may hit the streets, but you are definitely not for the streets. Okay. It's exactly 6 p.m. Central African time. Well, that's a very high note that we leave it on the upside as we segue into Africa in Business on Channel Africa, bringing you the latest, the best developments as far as business on the African continent is concerned. Welcome to it. I'm Tami Ngubeni. Before we get straight into the leading stories of this day, let's take a look at some of the leading local, continental, and international stories. Onele Nzenze is standing by at the news desk.
4: 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The African perspective.
5: I think it's Ami. Looking at your top stories, the former Zambian President Edgar Lungu's family argues they need to assert their rights, and NATO head Mark Rutte says the military alliance is ready to defend every inch of its territory. Your latest news greetings to our listeners. The family of the former Zambian President Edgar Lungu has argued that they need to assert their rights because the president set by the Gauteng High Court in South Africa is wrong. The family argued in the Supreme Court of Appeal that the High Court judgment implies that the state can override the burial rights and wishes of the widow and family. The family seeks to overturn the judgment, which upheld

0: position to engage with the government so that an appropriate manner of setting or putting to rest the former president is agreed on.
1: South Africa's African National Congress Party Secretary General Fikile Mbalula has called on the party's veterans to stop attacking the organization in the media. Addressing the ANC Veterans League, Mbalula appealed to members to engage party stalwarts in a bid to prevent them from attacking the ANC publicly. Recently, the former ANC President Thabo Mbeki criticized the organization's stance on the Constitutional Court judgment regarding the parliament's handling of an independent report on the Palapala case. Mbeki said it had nothing to do with the ANC and that it was President Cyril Ramaphosa's personal matter. Mbalula explains.
2: Elders of the movement retreat from the media onslaught on the ANC in this period, where the stalwarts of the movement are appearing on podcasts and on television studios to criticize the movement. The Veterans League is asked to engage those stalwarts directly. The veterans understand the discipline of the movement on internal disputation. Disputes are settled in the structures of the movement, not on the public airwaves, particularly in election cycle. Fifth, that the veterans close ranks with the officials and the NEC.
1: South Africa's former African Union chairperson Nkosazana Dlamini-Zuma believes the historic 1956 Women's March had a positive impact on future generations. On August 9 that year, more than 20,000 women walked to the union buildings in protest against unjust past laws. Dlamini-Zuma was speaking at the launch of the 70-year commemoration of the march in Pretoria. The event was attended by the former deputy president Phumzile Mlambo-Ngcuka, former speaker Gambete, Kusatu President Zingi Swalosi, and the former First Lady Zanele Mbeki. Dlamini-Zuma reminded young women to never let anyone undermine them.
3: We're here where we are in part because of that march. Because they were not marching only for themselves. They were marching for future generations. And we are the beneficiaries of that march. And it's important, actually, that every generation must bequeath to the next generation a better place than they found. And now we are able to go to school, to any school, to any university. We are able to get professions that they could never get. They were only allowed to be nurses and teachers and secretaries.
1: Meanwhile, the former Speaker of the National Assembly, Baleka Mbete, says it's crucial to discuss challenges affecting women and children.
4: Today was very important so that we then focus, know where we've done well, how we've done well, and also know where there are still major challenges so that we can then, moving forward in the program of the next 12 months that they kept talking about in the ministry, we trigger the activities and the responsibilities and the understanding that's needed in the communities among our women and children.
1: Lastly, NATO head Mark Rutte says the military alliance is ready to defend every inch of its territory after an apartment block was hit in Romania during a Russian drone attack. Romanian President Nicuso Dan called for a coordinated and proportionate response. The BBC's Nick Thorpe.
5: This was the most serious drone incident for Romania so far, and the first in which its citizens were injured in 4 years of regular Russian attacks on Danube ports in neighbouring Ukraine. Galați is 11 miles from the Ukrainian port of Reni, which was targeted overnight. The deputy commander of the Romanian army said the incident is not being treated as a deliberate attack on Romania, but some defence analysts are suggesting that it might have been a Russian attempt to find out how NATO will respond.
1: Recapping on your top stories, the family of the former Zambian president Edgar Lungu has argued that they need to assert their rights because the precedent set by the Gauteng High Court in South Africa is wrong. Channel Africa News, I am Onele Tsintsi.
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7: Welcome to your Channel Africa Business of Sport. There's been exciting developments as we build up to the World Cup. And we've got security that seems to be at the forefront as high-tech US banning drones over FIFA and the 2026 venues. And in tennis, it's two South Africans who are set to drive global reform.

0: BC Plus.
1: It is a very good Friday evening to you, Sudan. Good evening, Burkina Faso, Cameroon, Chad, Mauritius, Somalia, Namibia, Eswatini. A very good evening to you, Africa. Welcome to it. This is Africa in Business on Channel Africa. I'm Tami Ngubeni. Ooh, the last week of May when we get together again. It will be the first week of June. Can you believe the entire year? Already halfway through. But here's what we've got coming up for you this hour in Africa in Business. A focus on Mozambique as the country announces its plans to divert gas revenues in order to rebuild infrastructure that was damaged by protests and floods. This has sparked some criticism over the reduced spending on schools and hospitals. And BlackRock, which is one of the world's largest asset management companies, predicts more mining industry mergers as demand for copper, uranium, and critical minerals rises around the globe. Do stay tuned to Africa and the World with Channel Africa, the international voice of the South African Broadcasting Corporation. 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
5: Canal África, a perspectiva africana.
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1: It has gone exactly 10 minutes after 6 p.m. Central African time. In our weekly business roundup, we're joined, as usual, by Victor Khumuswana, author of Africa is Open for Business and Africa Bounces Back. Victor is also the Executive Director for Marketing and Communication at the University of Limpopo. So today we're taking a look at quite a number of countries. We'll focus on Botswana, Zimbabwe, Angola, and generally the state of minerals on the African continent, as well as investment therein. Victor, a very good evening to you. Good to have you with us once again.
6: Good evening, Tami. Good to talk to you again.
1: As always, let's start first with Botswana, Victor. It looks like they're really getting some new avenues in order to increase their revenue.
6: They're really just catching up, Tami, with countries in Europe have been doing this a long time. You'll know when the companies like Google, Facebook were being challenged as to why is it that you're not paying tax in the countries where you have subscribers, because you are digital. You are a remote digital service. So the acting commissioner general of the Botswana Unified Revenue Services expects that the country will generate at least 450 million pula annually if they start levying VAT on the companies that are into streaming, cloud computing, software subscriptions. In general, it's just to level the playing field. They say this is coming into effect in June, so it's next week Monday, but they're saying companies will be given a four-month transition period to get their house in order. But there's just no way. They were not going to be able to just let it be, because these companies are generating a lot of money. You know, in South Africa, we've been talking about Netflix, because the SABC is asking, well, if we are providing the infrastructure, how can somebody just come in and take advantage of the population without making a contribution? So it's something you can expect will happen in every other country.
1: And as far as regulation is concerned, does there need to be an amendment of any sort of the regulations in order to enable that?
6: Yes, because when you before you can tax anyone, because every country has a jurisdiction, has a tax legislation. So the Income Tax Act, and you will have the VAT Act, and you will have all those kinds of things. So yes, because the Act will often classify companies and say these are the companies that have to be or that are expected to pay tax, and also on an annual basis release the tax tables to determine the level, the percentage of taxation. But without amending, you can't, because at the moment those companies are not covered under the applicable tax legislation. But it's a decision, and you just go to Parliament and you recommend and they amend accordingly.
1: All right, so that process and that due diligence still needs to basically be enforced in order for it to be legitimately enforced.
6: Yeah, definitely. You can't be arbitrary about it. Otherwise, you start scaring off investors, because investors don't mind. You can tax them however you want to. They just want a lot more transparency and also consistency. They want to know that you're not going to decide. Today you wake up, you're taxing. I don't even want to refer to the man across the Atlantic. Decide today we're taxing you at 50%. No, wait a minute, I've made up my mind. Now it's 90. Oh, no, leave it. I'll forget it. It's no longer applicable. You can't have that, because then investors don't know how to profile your country. They don't know how to gauge the sovereign risk. That's not good for investment.
1: All right. So that 14% VAT is what will apply to those remote digital services from the 1st of June, but obviously that four-month transition period, as you've highlighted. So let's take a look at Zimbabwe, their gold sector, really gaining a bit of momentum there.
6: Yeah, it's actually shifting. I mean, the vortex is still countries like Ghana. Ghana is still the top producer, Mali, South Africa, and Burkina Faso. I think those are the top four. I'm not sure. Zimbabwe might be number five or six. But if they continue producing at this level, 12,600 kilograms of bullion in the period January to April. That's a three-month period. That's a 28% year-on-year growth. If you consider that in 2025, last year, that is, they made about $4.61 billion in gold exports, you can understand why this is a big deal. And they say it's largely attributable to large mining companies, large-scale mining, but the real story is the ZIG, the Zimbabwe gold currency, because what that currency does, it makes it fashionable to keep gold reserves, because the currency is backed by gold reserves. So it is just making gold a lot more attractive. It's not the only country, Zimbabwe, that's beginning to accumulate gold. Many central banks in the world, including those in the BRICS countries, are accumulating gold at an alarming rate, partly to manage the risk or the volatility that comes with the conflicts like we're seeing in the Middle East. But overall, it's very intriguing that Zimbabwe is moving in that space. I'm not going to be surprised if it goes right behind South Africa into position number four in terms of gold production at this rate that they're proceeding. Mm. 46.7 tons that they produced already out of a target of 40 tons that they already set for themselves. The total deliveries to the national refinery going up, meaning they are refining the country, the gold in the country, and that's what's impressive about the ZIG story.
1: And still staying within the sector, BlackRock, which is one of the world's largest asset management companies, they've predicted that there actually will be more mining industry mergers as the demand for copper, uranium and other critical minerals continues to rise globally. Talk to us more about this.
6: Yeah, it is exactly. I mean, it is the largest. It's not one of the largest. It is the largest. I think they have about $14-15 trillion in assets under management, BlackRock, the American company. So chief of that company, Olivia Markham, saying large-scale mining mergers and acquisitions can help attract generalist investors. Generalist investors are people who are neither gold bulls or tech bulls. They just are saying, where is the return going to come from? Now, investors like that are very interested in knowing about the stability of the companies they are buying into. And they are saying, from their research and from the activity they've been monitoring, large-scale transactions are still in favor or still the flavor of the month, because you remember the Glencore Rio Tinto the discussion that could have created a $240 billion behemoth, literally. And although Glencore walked away from it. I mean, Rio Tinto walked away from it. It looks like Gary Neville of Glencore is still interested in reopening those discussions. And that's the reason BlackRock is saying these kinds of deals are going to remain attractive for a very long time. And again, we're talking about the instability, the unpredictability, the geopolitical tensions. Because you can easily store these minerals, you can store gold and preserve value. That's why it's likely to be the case that large-scale mining mergers and acquisitions will continue to be attractive to investors.
1: Mm.
6: Of course, they are basing this on American investors, but American investors are still a large chunk of the world investment market. So what they think does matter.
1: China, being a large producer and manufacturer, how does their level of investment compare to that of the United States?
6: In gold or in other minerals?
1: In other minerals, specifically around the uranium.
6: China is highly industrialized, Tami. So they are importing a lot of aluminium, they're importing lithium, they're importing a whole lot of minerals because they are industrialized. They produce, as you know, lots of the gadgets. They import minerals and they export electronic gadgets, which tells you that they will always be taking an interest. And because they manage their risk in their own way, Chinese, they accumulate this. And that's why they are among the top five countries in the world when it comes to the accumulation of gold reserves, if I just stick to gold. But it's not just in gold. They were talking about aluminium because we talked about Guinea, talking about imposing quotas on the amount of exports. We talk about Zimbabwe imposing exports on how much lithium can be exported, and they added many other minerals, I think six or seven of them. So because of that, China is always focusing on this, but they are not just, they are not focusing on investing in these, they are focusing on accumulating the minerals. And that's why maybe large-scale mining, because of the huge demand or capacity of China to buy minerals, large-scale mining will remain attractive. Because you know that whatever you produce, China is most likely to be able to lap up at least 50% of it.
1: Right. Let's wrap up this evening with a look at the reasons behind the drop in Angola's crude oil exports.
6: Well, they actually went up. It went up 7%. They went up to about 93 or so barrels of oil that were exported. There are areas where they went down, like the areas where they went up. So it's about the maturity of the blocks, because oil is not the same. You know, because it's fossil oil we're talking about, Tami. Mm. There are areas where the production went down by 54%, 42%, and in areas where they went by 100%, so 74% or so. So there are areas, but in general, the trend is upward. It's
1: right.
6: That there are certain fields that would already have been depleted. Oil is just a finite resource. So you're going to get a reduction as you drill more and more, and in certain areas, as you discover more, you're going to get more. But
1: so maybe specifically,
6: the net effect is a 7% increase.
1: Right. So perhaps more specifically, the National Agency of Oil, Gas, and Biofuels, in the midst of the operational and production challenges that they have reported in the crude oil exports, how are they faring?
6: Well, they say exactly that. They are saying with all the challenges, this is evidence of the resilience of the mature blocks. So they are just indicating that if you have the infrastructure, the right infrastructure, and you have invested in the maturing of the blocks, you will be able to sustain that. And that's why those three fields where the export, which account for 57% of the exported crude oil, they are talking about that as the mature blocks, but there are areas where there has been a drop. So they are just saying that oil is still resilient. Remember, there was a time when people were almost talking about fossil fuel and coal as a dirty word. They're just showing that there is still a long way to go. There is a lot of resilience in these blocks, and there is a lot to be made out of it, especially taking advantage of the crisis that is coming out of the Middle East to the Strait of Hormuz. So they're just emphasizing the resilience of those blocks, that there is still a lot of upside here, although there are areas where there's a dip in production quantities.
1: So it could have been worse. So Victor Khumusana, we'll leave it at that for this evening. Thank you so much, and you have yourself a splendid weekend ahead.
6: You too, Tani. When we speak, it will be June.
1: It will be June, right? See you next month, Victor. Have a good one. That's Victor Khumusana, author of Africa is Open for Business and Africa Bounces Back. He's also the Executive Director for Marketing and Communication at the University of Limpopo.
4: Es-tu préoccupé par quelque chose? 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
1: It is exactly 6:24 Central African time as we turn our focus to Mozambique, where the Mozambican government has announced plans to redirect its gas revenues towards rebuilding the infrastructure that was damaged by post-election protests as well as floods in the country. And they're redirecting these funds from their initial purpose, which was investing in schools and hospitals. Critics, however, have argued that this could weaken the country's long-term development priorities. Joining us this evening to reflect on this is Borges Nhamir, researcher at the Institute for Security Studies. A very good evening to you, Borges. Welcome to Africa in Business.
6: Good evening. Thank you.
1: Now, what do you make of this decision by Mozambique to redirect the funds?
6: Well, I'm not an economist, but in the perspective of a macroeconomic decision, the governance decision, I don't think this is a good decision because Mozambique needs to save money for the future generations. And the explanation that the government is giving that this is going to be for rehabilitation of the infrastructure destroyed by the flooding and cyclone and post-election protests, I don't think it makes sense because of the timing. So if we look to the post-election protests, it's something that happened almost a year ago. So why now? Why now? Why taking money from gas revenue to rehabilitate infrastructure that were destroyed more than a year ago? Why that did not happen at that time? So I think this is just an excuse for the government to expend money with the current affairs, so with the daily expense, like paying salaries, because Mozambique is in a very difficult situation, financially speaking.
1: Is there an idea, and how much is known about the actual cost of the flood and the protest-related damage? How much is this going to cost?
6: Well, according to figures that were provided by the government at that time, in March this year, the Minister for Finance announced that Mozambique needed 1.6 billion meticais for the reconstruction of infrastructure post flood. Well, if we look to the amount that has been approved now for the amendment of the state budget, that is too much than what was needed.
15: actually. And then we'll go back to look what Mozambique needed for the post-election reconstruction. That is a lot of money, definitely. However, there's no rationale. I don't see the rationale of now committing money for rehabilitation of infrastructure that were destroyed in December 2024.
1: When you look at the infrastructure that was destroyed, what role does that infrastructure play, if at all, in the facilitation of trade for Mozambique?
15: Well, we can talk about roads, which were damaged, definitely, but the road condition in Mozambique was even worse before the protest, the post-election protest, even before the cyclone. So definitely, we're not talking about key infrastructure like ports, like bridges, no. We have minor problems, but not at that level to jeopardize business. So again, it increases my idea that at the end of the day, this money is not going to rehabilitate infrastructure, actually. This money is going to be spent in paying salaries and other daily affairs of the government.
1: Mm. So in your opinion, sir, how should the Mozambican government balance infrastructure recovery? I mean, you've got a number of key trade corridors that are quite key to Mozambique, you know, which include links to the likes of Maputo, Nacala, Beira, etc. How does the government balance infrastructure recovery with the investments in healthcare and education?
15: I think the government needs to really make a serious cut of the government expenditure with, for example, personnel, but also with the high-profile people. I'm talking about ministers, about the president. So if you look to Mozambique as a country and you look at what condition the country provides to its citizens, to common citizens, in terms of health, education, infrastructure that we're talking about, and then you look at what the government provides to the high-profile people, to politicians, to lawmakers, to the ministers, you see that the government spends a lot of money with its high-level personnel. So I think there is where the money must come from. The government must cut the expenditure with top-level people. President Chap promised to have a fine government, but then we see that he has more than 22 ministers. Why do we need all that? And what condition they do have? A lot of good conditions, you know. Just look to the cars that they are driving and look to the public transport in Maputo, which are transporting people. So I recognize the need to invest in infrastructure. The corridor that you did talk about, which link Mozambique to the hinterland countries in southern areas, central areas, Zimbabwe, and southern part with Malawi. But that's not everything. Again, we also need the main road, Mozambique main road, which links Mozambique from north to south, link Mozambique provinces. It's completely destroyed. So I agree that Mozambique needs to invest on its infrastructure. However, the man should not sacrifice the basic needs of its citizens, health, education, security.
1: Right. I guess it's that very intricate balancing act that you're calling for. Mr. Borges Namire, we thank you so much for your insight and your time this evening. He is a researcher at the Institute for Security Studies. He takes us to exactly 6:30 p.m. Central African time. Let's head over now to the markets desk, where Chanduko Legege is standing by with your latest market indicators.
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16: Thank you, Tami. Good evening. $1 is trading at 16.33 in South Africa, Botswana 13.34, Namibia 16 Namibian dollars 33, Zambia 18 kwacha 54, Kenya 128 shilling 55, Ethiopia 159 birr 68, Uganda 3000 shilling 757, Tanzania 2000 shilling 622, $1 in Nigeria is 1000 naira 373, Egypt 52, Egyptian pound 19, Tunisia 2 dinar 89, Algeria 131 dinar 97, Morocco 90 ram 08, Angola 913 kwanzaa, the Congolese franc 2000 246. Commodities: gold is at $4,531, platinum at $1,908 per ounce. The price of Brent crude oil, $92.25 a barrel. That is all from me. For any stories you'd like to share with us, please send us an email, newsroom@channelafrica.co.za, or you can call us on +27 11714 4459. For Channel Africa Business, I am Chandruko Ligege.
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1: The World Cup energy is certainly igniting. I actually got a message from a friend of mine in the United States last night, and he says, are you coming to Mexico City for the game between Mexico City and South Africa? And I told him, alas, I will not be there. And I said, well, I hope you'll be wearing your Bafana Bafana jersey. And he says, well, you bet I will. So it's all about the upcoming World Cup, but also the security concerns that the United States has, thus banning any drones over the FIFA World Cup venues. Zai Khan standing by with those news and more from the business of sport.
10: Sports on Channel Africa, the African perspective.
17: Absolutely, Tami. The World Cup security is getting tighter by the day. Fortunately, the only thing our footballers have to dodge is just the opposition. But yes, security planning for the 2026 FIFA World Cup has entered a new phase, with the US aviation authorities announcing strict no drone zones around all match venues and official fan events. Drones will be prohibited within a 3 nautical mile radius of stadiums on match days, while fan parks will also have restricted airspace. Authorities said the move is designed to protect spectators and prevent potential security threats. The FBI will deploy specialist drone mitigation teams, while New York police have already invested $6.5 million in anti-drone technology as preparations intensify for football's biggest tournament. Let's bring it back to South Africa, where Orlando Pirates defender Tapelo Tlopki says the club's long-awaited league title was built on discipline and the ability to shut out external pressure. After dropping points the week before their decisive final match, anxiety grew amongst the supporters, but he says the players remain focused on the objectives they had to set at the start of the season. He believes sticking to their process ultimately helped Pirates secure the historic domestic treble.
18: Guys, you have one game to win, the last game against Orbit. Would you take it? Of course we would have taken it. And for us, that's what we reminded each other of, that guys, at the start, this is where we wanted to be. And now we have found ourselves with the chance to leave the Betway Premiership with one game to go. Yes, we didn't get the results, but now how do we bounce back from that and make sure that we get over the line in the last game? We just galvanize as a group and make sure that we get the job done.
17: On to rugby, the Blitzboks are looking to build on their Hong Kong success when the HSBC Sevens World Championship Series continues in Valladolid, Spain this weekend. South Africa face Great Britain, Kenya and Australia in Pool A as they continue their pursuit of the overall world title, with competition intensifying ahead of the final leg in Bordeaux next month. Captain Impi Fissa says squad depth, continuity and the return of key players have strengthened the team's title challenge.
19: We've been very fortunate to have consistent pickings, you know, in terms of the squad. So yeah, having Ricky back is great. Having Dibald back is also great, and also Gino slotting back in. So yeah, it's good that they can add a little bit of different aspect to our team environment. And yeah, it's great to have them back. We just definitely have to make sure that we up for this weekend, and we can just pull tight as a unit.
17: In the meantime, tennis could be heading for significant change with incoming Tennis Australia Chief Executive Andrew Abdo and outgoing boss Craig Tiley set to work together on a global reform agenda. The two South Africans will soon oversee two of the sport's four Grand Slam tournaments, with Tiley moving to the United States Tennis Association. Their focus will be on issues including player prize money, an increasingly congested calendar, and growing commercial opportunities. Tiley believes tennis ranks amongst the world's most popular sports, but is underperforming commercially, creating room for significant growth and improved returns for players. And finally, Olympics preparations for the 2032 Olympic Games in Brisbane have hit a politically sensitive phase after police cleared a protest camp at the site of the future main stadium. Five arrests were made as authorities moved activists from Victoria Park, where a new 63,000-seat Olympic stadium will be built. Environmental groups and indigenous campaigners opposed the development, arguing the area has significant cultural and environmental value. Construction is set to proceed despite ongoing legal and heritage challenges, highlighting tension between major sporting infrastructure projects and community concerns ahead of the Games. And that's your sport. We'll leave it there for now. For any sports stories you'd like to share with us, please send an email to newsroom@channelafrica.co.za or call us on +27 11 714 4459. For Channel Africa, the business of sport, I'm Zai Khan.
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1: Thank you to Chanduko Ligege and Zai Khan for the latest market indicators, as well as the business of sport. Now, South Africa's most innovative consumer products were recognized at the annual Product of the Year Awards held in Johannesburg on Thursday night. POY is the largest consumer-voted award for product innovation in South Africa. It is part of a global network of over 40 national programs created to champion new product innovation. Ndlandla Mahlangu reports.
20: For over three decades, across more than 40 countries, Product of the Year has been the ultimate consumer-voted recognition of product excellence and innovation. Mike Nolan, Global CEO of Product of the Year, says there's incredible growth and momentum in South Africa.
21: Innovation is thriving in South Africa. Product of the Year is a hugely important tool in your marketing box. 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
20: Spending categories from personal care to finance, the winning products were chosen by a nationally representative survey of more than 2,000 South African consumers conducted by global research company Kantar. Tanya van Staden, Business Development Director at Kantar, says each winner earned its place based on real consumer opinions evaluated for appeal, relevance, satisfaction and innovation.
22: So what we do is we conduct an online research study amongst consumers, and this time around our Kantar panel accessed 2,600 consumers. So what we did was we conducted a survey and we asked them questions around the products that they purchase. So we look at aspects like uniqueness, relevance, we look at innovation, we look at advocacy, we look at appeal. We then do a calculation which looks at appeal and advocacy specifically and calculate an index. So that index is then attributed to each brand that the consumer said that they purchased. And based on the highest to lowest index, we are able to identify who the winner versus the losers are in terms of the categories.
20: 40 categories, including food, spices, funeral planning and health care, amongst others, were announced last night. Raja won in the curries category.
23: Deshni Vatarajlu is brand manager for Raja.
24: The Product of the Year logo is a powerful endorsement that reflects the voice of real consumers. Displaying this logo on our advertising and communication platforms reinforces our promise to consumers that every product is crafted with care, backed by consumer approval, and designed to elevate everyday meals and moments that matter.
20: The vaping category was won by Velo. Amber Haywood, Senior Brand Executive at Velo, says they are ecstatic.
25: It means the world, right? This is awards that are voted by South Africans and recognized by Kantar. So there's a lot of credibility there. So it means that all the hard work that we've put in to build the brands is being recognized by our consumers. They spoke about it tonight around the meaningful differentiation and the competitive advantage that the badge for Product of the Year means. And I think it's something that we get to enjoy and honor on our point of sale and how we roll out our campaigns as something that represents credibility in the market.
20: Reporting for Channel Africa, I am Nhlanhla Mahlangu in Johannesburg.
1: It is now 6:42 Central African time as we turn our focus to the South African Reserve Bank. The SARB has raised interest rates by 25 basis points, citing mounting inflationary risks as hopes for a swift resolution to the Middle East conflict continue to fade. This marks the first interest rate increase since May of 2023. The decision by the Monetary Policy Committee was closely contested, with four members supporting the hike, while two voted to keep the rates unchanged. Governor Lesetja Kanyaho said it is vital for the South African Reserve Bank's credibility to act quickly and with conviction. Our economics reporter, Innocent Somoza.
0: The South African Reserve Bank has now joined a small number of central banks that have opted to raise interest rates following a similar move by the Reserve Bank of Australia last month. According to SARB Governor Lesetja Kanyaho, the escalating conflict in the Middle East and its potential impact on global inflation and oil prices were among the key reasons behind the decision to hike interest rates.
2: Hormuz is still largely closed. Oil prices have fluctuated around $100 per barrel. In this context, global growth forecasts have been marked down, while inflation forecasts have been revised higher. Some countries have been grappling with energy shortages, especially South Asian economies that depend on Gulf producers. Elsewhere, supplies are intact, supported by large pre-existing inventories, but prices are still up sharply.
0: Governor Lesetja Kanyaho says the SARB has revised down its economic growth forecast for the next 2 years amid persistent global and domestic economic pressures.
2: Before this shock hit, the economy seemed to be gaining momentum, with the incoming data mostly positive. Now, however, we face a painful combination of higher global uncertainty and reduced disposable income. This will hit both investment and household consumption, which have been our main growth drivers.
0: Inflation is now expected to average 4.4% in 2026, significantly higher than the 3.7% forecast in March. Makwe Masilela, CIO of Makwe Fund Managers, paints a picture of the relationship between monetary policy, unemployment and inequality.
3: Monetary policy, which is simply known as increasing and decreasing of interest rates, it is there to make sure that the value of your currency gets to be stable, meaning the guys are using interest rates to fight inflation. As inflation goes up, it means your money starts buying less. And in an environment like that, then you'll see interest rates being increased. And unfortunately, it's got this undesired consequence that it can hinder the economy. And as we know that if the economy is not doing okay, then employment opportunities gets to be scarce, and in other instances you get companies as well starting to look into retrenching workers, increasing unemployment, because one of the biggest costs for most companies continue to be salaries and wages.
0: Head of Microeconomic Fixed Income and Currency Research at Standard Bank South Africa, Dr. Elna Moomen, says the increase adds further pressure on consumers already struggling with the rising cost of living.
4: As was widely expected, the Reserve Bank decided to hike interest rates today by a quarter of a percentage point. This is a response to the increase in inflation as a result of higher fuel costs since the Iran war broke out. Of course, the Reserve Bank can't do anything to prevent the spike in inflation when oil prices increase. But what the Reserve Bank tries to do is ensure that this doesn't become entrenched. In other words, that the new higher rate of inflation doesn't become the base for all future price setting as well. Of course, the inflation and interest rate trajectories will be very dependent on exactly how the Iran war unfolds. But at this stage, premised on some easing in the war and oil prices from the second half of this year, this interest rate hike might be enough, as also echoed by the Reserve Bank's own forecasting model. Unfortunately for consumers, this gets added to the significant increase already underway in the cost of living, and our data suggests that they were already under pressure in the first quarter of this year before the spike in fuel prices.
0: For Channel Africa News, I'm Innocent Samosa in Johannesburg, South Africa.
1: From South Africa to Nigeria, where the Nigerian President Bola Ahmed Tinubu says Nigeria's economy is now stable and investor confidence has been restored through the government's reforms. Speaking in Abuja, he highlighted major infrastructure projects, including road construction and rail upgrades. But despite signs of economic improvement, how have the living conditions of Nigerians improved? This evening, we look at the impact of those changes within. And joining us is Professor Adeola Adenikunji, Professor of Economics at the University of Ibadan. Very good evening to you, sir. The professor, might I add, is also the immediate past president of the Nigerian Economic Society. Good to have you with us, Prof. Welcome to Africa in Business.
5: Thank you very much. Thank you for having me.
1: So, Prof, to what extent have Nigeria's economic reforms truly stabilized in the country? What the president has stated, are Nigerians feeling it on the ground?
5: Yeah, you're right. I mean, it's a tale of two cities. Okay, it depends on how you are looking at it. If you look at the macroeconomic indicators, economic growth rate is much higher than it used to be. We have more stability in the exchange rate market. Fuel prices, the energy market is more stable. Government revenue has climbed up significantly. The capital market is doing very well. So if you look at that, then you can say that, you know, and then there's also positive sentiments from investors and, you know, and rating agencies. But the average Nigerian is yet to feel the impact of the reform, I mean, the positive impact of that reform. What they are going through now are the pains of reforms, and that's easily seen in the elevated inflation rate, high energy cost, affordability crisis, you know, and high energy cost, okay, that they are confronted with. Poverty rate is increased, unemployment rate is high. So at the micro level and at personal level, Nigerians are feeling the brunt, you know, of the reforms. And then you also layer on that issue around security. Security is a major challenge in the country. So that is making life a little bit difficult for the average Nigerian.
1: And what are the investor confidence indicators that you might cite that the president is highlighting?
5: Yeah, because now the exchange rate market is a lot more stable. The volatility has reduced significantly. Government, ways and means is almost, taken out now. Government is not borrowing from the monetary policy. So monetary policy now is fairly independent. Then you also look at, like I mentioned earlier, on the issue of subsidy. Fuel subsidy was a very huge cost on government public finance in the past. That has been removed. And then you also have, you know, the government's disposition. It's towards a market economy, a liberalized economy, which is, you know, much favorable to investors. So on that side, you know, they are happy to, you know, to come in, and we see some investment really, especially in the oil sector, and like you also mentioned, maybe it's in infrastructures, some efforts in the infrastructure sector.
1: In a realistic term, at what point will the average Nigerian start experiencing the positive repercussions of these economic indicators?
5: Yeah, usually, I mean, it depends on the way you run reforms. I had believed, and I've told people before 2023, that any government that came in at that time was, you know, take some, you know, significant reforms, must do reforms. But reforms should come with deliberate policy to provide cushion for those who are going to be negatively impacted. So when you are implementing reform, you don't just do it in isolation. Okay? Reforms, yes, will the benefits to the poor, to the masses, there will be a lag, maybe 2 years. So ordinarily, I was thinking that 2 years would be almost sufficient before people started seeing the impact, you know, the positive impact of, you know, on the average citizens. But that is the third year, you know, and there's nothing in the horizon that is showing that that's going to, you know, that's going to ease, in the short term. So it will not come by itself. The market by itself will not provide those kind of support. The government must put in place policies, deliberate policies, to ensure that the pace of reforms are mitigated. They are significantly mitigated, you know. And that it must be communicated well, you know. In my view, we are implementing reforms without adequate communication with the public, you know, in terms of what they should expect, you know, how long the pace will come, and what government is doing to, you know, to mitigate the impact of that, you know, the negative impact of the reform.
1: Well,
5: you know,
1: yes.
5: That is not being done, you know, in my view.
1: All right, Professor. Well, Professor Adeola Adenukunji, thank you so much for taking us through that. Some positive indicators as far as economic growth and further stability in Nigeria. But as the good prophet is saying, that needs to be accompanied by policies and communicated effectively to the Nigerian citizen for them to actually start seeing the value of that. We thank you so much for your time this evening, sir. That's Professor Adenukunji, Professor of Economics at the University of Ibadan.
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7: South African health authorities are on high alert following a developing public health situation. This is linked to a cruise vessel in the Atlantic Ocean where a confirmed case of hantavirus infection has been reported alongside several suspected cases. The World Health Organization says 6 individuals have been infected so far. 3 have died, while 1 patient is currently in intensive care in South Africa. Department of Health Minister Dr. Aaron Motsoaledi, how serious is this for South Africans right now?
8: Yeah, of course, there will be questions because people are just from COVID-19 and they are thinking back about it. But let's put facts about the hantavirus. Unlike COVID-19, which came as a new virus that was not known by anybody, hantavirus is well known. It has had several outbreaks, especially in a country like Argentina, where she came from.
10: Africa World Hour. 9.

0: It certainly is Africa Month, all month long, but you know what? I think it's an Africa life. So every single day is Africa Day. Standing by for Zochitika and ready to paint the night all African today. A very good evening to you, Matapiri.
1: Good evening, Tami, and happy Friday. Happy Africa Month, though we are almost ending it. And also happy birthday month for me. And to Tami, indeed, not to Lalelo, and when I didn't can get a quote, Lalikulu Kukinya, Limitsa, Wakantawi Pulani, Yazikola, United States of America, Yukazikitsa Malo, Osungidamo Antu, Omakugani Zidwa Kuti, Akunzidwa, and the Ebola, Komaso, the Indian Songanoza Malonda, why International Trade Fair, Wafiga Kumabeto, Mozikola, Malawi, Indian. Time on Sawaloji Ferima Candifuso, Pamina and Tomato Pazina Maganizo, but Sambalatri Jala, WhatsApp or Masala Facebook. And then you got it to thank you so much and enjoy your weekend, ma'am.
0: Thank you. You too, this Mr. Zochitika Matapiri coming up at the top of the hour.
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0: We close off with this for this week and for today, a focus on the cannabis industry. This industry on the continent is expanding with growing signs of investor interest and gradual regulatory development across several markets. The Cannabis Expo 2026 taking place in Sandton, South Africa, has seen stronger participation this year. It's also set to not only highlight this momentum, but also reflect on the sector's commercial future. Joining us this evening as we focus on this is none other than a very good afternoon to you, a very good evening to you. Welcome to Africa in Business.
3: Good evening. Thank you so much for having me.
0: So welcome to Africa in Business. Now, how significant is the economic potential of Africa's cannabis industry?
3: Yeah, I mean, it's absolutely amazing. It's been phenomenal watching this industry grow. We launched the Cannabis Expo in 2018, which is right after the Constitutional Court ruling at the time that really just kickstarted the growth for this industry. And it's been amazing to see year on year how it's grown from where it was just then to now. But the potential is absolutely massive. It's really exciting to see what actually can come out of this industry and what benefits there can be to the local economy because of it.
0: Now, Mr. Silas Howarth, you are founder and organizer of this Cannabis Expo. Why was it important to put this together? And also, if you could just focus on why investors are increasingly looking at Africa, in particular, when it comes to this industry.
3: Yeah, we realized that Africa needed a meeting point for the cannabis industry. There was nothing like it happening here, and we could see this industry just starting to explode and starting to grow. And that's why we started the Cannabis Expo. We wanted a place, a safe space for the entire industry to come together from a local perspective, but also as a showcase for African cannabis, for the cannabis products that we produce here. And a lot of people don't realize just how broad the cannabis industry actually is. Like when you hear cannabis, some people just assume it's, it's the drug that gets you high. Like there is so much more to this incredibly versatile plant. There's health benefits. It's massive. There's a whole agricultural industry around growing cannabis, around extracting the oils from cannabis. The health side of cannabis is absolutely huge. So it's really, really interesting to see the products that are coming out of Africa, specifically cannabis products that we are showcasing here and that are getting then taken up by the rest of the world. And also the world bringing their cannabis innovations to South Africa or to Africa to do cannabis business in Africa. They use the Cannabis Expo as a conduit for that.
0: Well, Mr. Silas Howarth, wishing you all of the best for the Cannabis Expo 2026. It's amazing what deregulation can do. It's a whole new world, literally. And I guess this is an open invitation for all of Africa to be a part of it. We thank you for your time, sir.
3: Awesome. Thanks for having me.
0: Thank you. That's Silas Howarth. He's founder and organizer of the Cannabis Expo. Well, that's where we leave it for this week and for today. This has been your Friday edition of Africa in Business on Channel Africa. From myself, Tami, and the team, give yourself a splendid evening further as we hand over now to Zochitika.
4: chakachino cha 2026 tikupatsira ninkhani za chikoka za mu Africa. 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
3: 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We know that we don't have a lot of players in the squad, but we know that we want to make a beautiful game and we want to compete. And when you go to compete, it's already putting the best you can do.
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4: Didn't feel very well on court, but can happen. Was in a good spot, you know, also third set, but I couldn't serve it out and then struggled quite a bit, but also congrats to him. I don't want to take anything away from him. I played a very solid match, especially also in the end, and that's the sport.
2: 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Malo Machanio Africa News mnali ndine Alex Nkuku.
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4: Thanks to the good doctor for pointing those flaws out in the current financing model. I think the reality is, if you take economic growth, right, we know it's better for some than others. How is it that you can have one person who probably by January next year will be a trillionaire from South Africa, have more wealth probably by three times of South Africa in one person? But it's exactly these types of frameworks that lead to that situation. And as long as we can't fundamentally shift away from how that works, we'll always be in this position. The development banks, for me, are too influenced by the current financial setup across the world. Most of those banks have been set up to act differently, and I think it requires more radical leadership.
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23: De reflexão. 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

0: And just like that, it is 9 o'clock Central Africa time. It's Friday, the 29th of May, 2026. Welcome to Africa World Hour on Channel Africa with myself, Mpho Sithole. It's an absolute pleasure to be in your company this evening. And coming up in this hour, the WHO says there are about 906 suspected cases of Ebola in the DRC. And South Africa has intercepted a drug consignment valued at nearly $60 million at the Bite Bridge border post. So that and more coming up on the show. Stay connected to Africa and the world with Channel Africa, the international voice of the South African Broadcasting Corporation. 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
0: So it's time for the question for Africa World Hour, hashtag Your Voice Africa. Today's question relating to one of the big talking points this evening. And this is the question: with the number of Ebola cases rising in the DRC and Uganda, the World Health Organization is appealing to families not to touch their loved ones to prevent the disease from spreading. What do you make of that? Is this a practical step? What will it mean in day-to-day lives, in the households that, loved ones are trying to assist? Share your thoughts with me in the comments or send a voice note on our WhatsApp, 083-288-6684. That's 083-288-6684. Your voice matters. Let Africa hear you. Hashtag Africa World Hour, hashtag Channel Africa.
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0: For some perspective, here are the stories making headlines. Starting off in Kenya, where police say at least 8 students are being held on suspicion of arson after a fire tore through a dormitory at a girls' boarding school, killing 16 children. The Directorate of Criminal Investigation says the students are being questioned as persons of interest as inquiries continue into the blaze at the Utumishi Girls Academy. Dozens of other learners were injured and taken to hospital for treatment. Here's the BBC's Thomas Mokwana.
2: It's a two-story dormitory, and the injuries, most of them, 79 of them, came from girls trying to escape because the door was allegedly locked in a way that didn't allow escape easily. And so the girls had to jump from windows and they ended up breaking their limbs. Unfortunately, this is part of a wider pattern in Kenya. Growing up as a primary school student, it wasn't uncommon to hear that schools' dormitories were burnt down.
0: And looking at other news, South Africa's Defence and Military Veterans Minister Angie Motshekga says United Nations Peacekeepers Day serves as an important reminder of the sacrifices of South African soldiers deployed in conflict zones across the African continent. She was speaking at commemorations honouring fallen peacekeepers and their families at Dibrug in Bloemfontein. She says the day also highlights the emotional burden carried by the loved ones of soldiers who lost their lives. The minister confirmed that the SANDF is continuing with a phased withdrawal from the Democratic Republic of Congo while working with authorities in the DRC to ensure a smooth transition and maintain stability efforts. Motshekga says government remains committed to strengthening the country's defense capabilities despite the budgetary constraints.
3: You have to fight to keep peace. If you have to protect people, there must be efforts, there must be soldiers, there must be sacrifices. And I think for me today, it's very significant for everybody, especially those who are not soldiers, to reflect and respect and appreciate the life of the soldier. But also to thank their families for the sacrifices and wish them well. And if there is a way of really contributing and supporting, we should. Some of them leave children behind. I know of another one who only saw his child through photos, he never had an opportunity to carry the child. So for me, it's a day to reflect on that.
0: And with that reflection, the family of former Zambian President Edgar Lungu has argued that they need to assert their rights because the precedent set by the Gauteng High Court in South Africa is wrong. The families argued in the Supreme Court of Appeal that the High Court judgment implies that the state can override the burial rights and wishes of the widow and family. The family seeks to overturn the judgment, which upheld the Zambian government's claims to repatriate Lungu's remains and give him a state funeral in Zambia. Magebi Zulu is a Lungu family spokesperson.
4: Well, the matter that is before court has got nothing to do with the current status of the family, but what transpired in the High Court, whether the precedent that the High Court sought to set is a proper precedent in law. And we seek the interpretation of the law so that the death of the former president does not constitute what would be a bad precedent that excludes the rights of the family. So the family is here to assert its rights. And upon those rights being asserted, maybe, just maybe, we may be in a position to engage with the government so that an appropriate manner of setting or putting to rest the former president is agreed on.
0: Now, the head of the World Health Organization has said that Ebola can be stopped. Tedros Adhanom Ghebreyesus was speaking during his arrival in the Congolese capital, Kinshasa. This is ahead of a visit to affected regions. He appealed to warring parties in the hard-hit east of the country to declare a ceasefire to let health workers in. Eastern DRC has seen increasing violence over the last year, with Rwanda-backed M23 seizing swathes of territory. Laura Laser is the International Secretary General of the medical charity MSF.
5: Ituri is a region that is currently an active conflict region as well. There are millions of people that have been displaced. We see frequent movement across the borders to other countries, including Uganda and South Sudan. And even before the current Ebola virus outbreak, we found it really hard to access some of the areas.
0: And that's how we come to the end of Stories Making Headlines.
6: Ritmos e cultura. O Checo Tivani. 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
7: Bilini camina com a tepo, la cupima ilona, cuvalta sona, só com

0: Ritmos e Cultura com Jacob Tivani. 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
2: As we connect the dots, the World Health Organization, the WHO, says there are about 906 suspected cases of Ebola in the DRC, the Democratic Republic of Congo, including 223 suspected deaths. The United Nations Health Agency has emphasized that early detection, community mobilization remain critical to saving lives as potential treatments and vaccines are still being assessed. Tuto Ngobeni has more.
3: Since the 15th of this month, the United Nations agencies have been supporting both the Democratic Republic of Congo and neighboring Uganda to contain the outbreak caused by the rare Bundibugyo strain of the Ebola virus, which spreads through close contact. Anayi Legand, technical officer at the World Health Organization, told reporters in Geneva, Switzerland, that the nature of the disease and the way it spreads warrants that families and friends be instructed not to touch loved ones who are falling sick.
4: It's a disease that you get when you care for someone. When you care for your husband or your partner or your child or your mother, you get it when you want to help someone who is sick with symptoms. And this is terrible because this disease, to avoid getting it, you have to ask communities not to touch someone they love when they are feeling sick. But this is critical.
3: Legan says 5 out of 10 people are likely to die when looking at the history of the previous Ebola strain.
4: From previous outbreak of Bundibugyo virus disease, the lethality, that is the number of people who died among people who were confirmed for the infection, ranges between 30 to 50%. It's huge. It means like up to 5 out of 10 people are likely to die. So having people who recover tells us two things. 5 people are likely also to recover and we can do more.
3: The UN agency is working closely with the governments of the DRC and Uganda to support the assessment of the potential medical countermeasures, with Legan saying that at the same time, they're urgently scaling up care capacities to ensure all patients in affected communities can access optimized supportive care that can help save lives.
4: Now we have these candidate therapeutics and vaccine. WHO is working closely with the government of both countries to support the assessment of this candidate medical countermeasure, while at the same time and urgently scaling up care capacities to ensure all patients in those affected communities can access optimized supportive care that can help save lives.
3: Legan says there are several factors contributing to the complexity of the situation while trying to contain the outbreak.
4: This outbreak is happening in a very complex context. In Ituri alone, 1.2 million people require humanitarian assistance. Ongoing conflict and food insecurity are making the response more difficult. The issue that we have in the field is not necessarily an issue of resources. It's an issue of access. You may have heard in the news that Bunia Airport has been closed. And we thank the Republic Democratic of the Congo to allow humanitarian flights to still continue to go in Bunia. But access is not fully functional. One day, I got a call from my team telling me there is no fuel.
3: For Channel Africa News, I am Tuto Ngobeni in Johannesburg.
2: Now, South Africa's Minister of Home Affairs, Dr. Leon Schreiber, along with the Commissioner of the Border Management Authority, the BMA, Dr. Michael Masia Bato, today addressed members of the media. This follows the historic interception of a drug consignment valued at nearly $600 million at the Beitbridge border post in Limpopo province. The operation, which was conducted on the 27th of May, resulted in the seizure of approximately 713,000 grams of methaqualane, commonly used in the manufacturing of mandrax, hidden inside a truck intercepted at the port of entry. Channel Africa's reporter Michael Mbewe filed the story.
5: The media briefing provided further details on the BMA's ongoing efforts and operation to combat transnational organized crime and drug smuggling syndicates and measures being implemented to strengthen border security and protect South Africa's ports of entry from criminal exploitation. Speaking during the media briefing, Home Affairs Minister Leon Schreiber provided further insights into the drug bust operation.
6: Approximately 713,000 grams of methaqualone was intercepted, and the commissioner will provide more detail on the interception itself. And this was hidden inside a truck attempting to enter South Africa through the Beit Bridge port of entry. Working through intelligence from the BMA's National Targeting Center, the truck was identified and taken into the sophisticated SARS scanner that is on the site at Beit Bridge, where it was confirmed that the truck had a hidden compartment. BMA officials then painstakingly worked for no less than 8 hours to dismantle the truck in order to access that compartment, where drugs valued at 998.2 million rand were discovered.
5: Schreiber said the BMA, in collaboration with the South African Revenue Services, successfully executed the operation through the proactive use of technological equipment, leading to the arrest of three individuals who appeared in the Musina Magistrate Court on Friday.
6: What is important to emphasize is that BMA was not flying blind. It was not a matter of guessing where to look. The work that was done ahead of time meant that the BMA understood this truck had to be looked at, and it then had the technological tools available in cooperation with the South African Revenue Service to do so. Three suspects have been arrested and handed over to the Hawks with investigations ongoing. I understand, Commissioner, that they are appearing in court this morning.
5: He also warned that ongoing reforms within the entities signaled the end of the era of cross-border crime, while outlining the significance of the bust for the people of South Africa.
6: For too long, organized criminal syndicates treated South Africa's border posts as weak points that could be exploited for the trafficking of drugs, illicit goods, undocumented persons, and other forms of transnational crime. That era is coming to an end. And again, it is not by accident. It is because of the meticulous reform work that government is driving every day across the BMA and Home Affairs ecosystem. Just think about what this operation means for the people of South Africa. It means nearly a billion rands worth of drugs were removed from our streets. It means that the fuel used by drug gangs was cut off in this instance. It means that the BMA's work yesterday saved countless lives from drug overdoses and from gang violence.
5: Meanwhile, BMA Commissioner Michael Masiapato said the nearly $600 million drug bust at the Beit Bridge port of entry exposed the sophistication of transnational crime syndicates, with the drugs concealed inside a specially built steel compartment in a truck, taking officials nearly 8 hours dismantling the hidden section before recovering 28 packages of methaqualone linked to the manufacture of mandrakes.
7: This is a very serious, sophisticated enterprise. This is not some chance takers who just take some things and throw into the truck per se. They literally build it into the truck, and they literally actually seal it with very serious steel and all of those kind of issues. When the minister talks about an 8-hour operation, it was an activity to dismantle that particular compartment ultimately. And we were able to then take out the consignment. And in this instance, we can fairly confirm, as you might have seen the pictures, that we talk about 28 packs or packages that were actually retrieved out of that particular environment.
5: Commissioner Masiapato also confirmed the nationalities of the suspects arrested and revealed where the truck transporting the consignment had originated from.
7: So on that basis, we can also confirm that there were three people that were actually in the truck. And in this instance, we were able to obviously ascertain that the truck is a Malawian registered truck as it arrived at Beit Bridge. And of course, is transitioned, or it was on transit through Zimbabwe as a country. And of course, on that basis, there was one Malawian male and there was one Malawian woman among the people, as well as one Zambian male.
5: Michael Mbewe, Channel Africa News, Johannesburg.
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8: Thanks to the good doctor for pointing those flaws out in the current financing model. I think the reality is, if you take economic growth, right, we know it's better for some than others. How is it that you can have one person who probably by January next year will be a trillionaire from South Africa, have more wealth probably by three times of South Africa in one person. But it's exactly these types of frameworks that lead to that situation. And as long as we can't fundamentally shift away from how that works, we'll always be in this position. The development banks, for me, are too influenced by the current financial setup across the world. Most of those banks have been set up to act differently, and I think it requires more radical leadership.
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2: Right, let's remind you of the question for Africa World Hour this evening with hashtag Your Voice Africa. 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
2: Right, let's connect those dots. South Africa's G20 presidency was a massive diplomatic success, particularly the adoption of a leaders' declaration by consensus. Despite a boycott by the United States and reservations by Argentina, this is according to a new report by the Institution for Economic Justice. The report analyzes the outcomes, tensions, compromises, and geopolitical dynamics that shaped South Africa's 2025 G20 presidency. It's titled South Africa's G20 Presidency in a Fragmented World. The report also provides a critical assessment of what South Africa was able to achieve during its presidency. To discuss this further, we're joined on the line by IEJ researcher Nerissa Mutayan. Nerissa, very good evening to you. Thank you so much for joining us and welcome.
9: Good evening, Paul, and to all of your listeners. I'm really excited to be chatting with you this evening.
2: Fantastic. We're happy to have you. Let's get right into it. I mean, this report describes South Africa's presidency as a diplomatic success. But how much of that success is translated into tangible outcomes for ordinary citizens, especially in developing economies?
9: I think, as you mentioned in your intro, South Africa's G20 presidency was historically significant. As the first African presidency of the G20, but it unfolded during a period of overlapping global crises. These included rising debt distress across developing countries, escalating climate change impacts, and deepening inequality. While South Africa kept development issues on the agenda during a very difficult geopolitical moment, with the US refusing to attend the summit and just securing consensus being a major diplomatic achievement, our report finds that there's a growing gap between political ambition and actual implementation. Mm-hmm. So the declaration recognizes many problems, but it offers very limited commitments to tangible outcomes. There is more voluntary language and fewer concrete commitments. This is especially visible on issues like gender equality, climate commitments, debt reform, and development finance. And ultimately, this shows us that the G20 is becoming very good at recognizing crises, but much weaker at delivering actual solutions for everyday people.
2: Yeah, because South Africa positioned itself as a voice for the global South, essentially. In practical terms, where did the advocacy actually shift policy conversations as, you know, the matters intensified?
9: I think what's important to remember is that It was when South Africa started off its G20 presidency, it was very ambitious, right? It had a lot of priorities, it had a lot of outcomes. It wanted to make momentum on debt, it wanted to make momentum on critical minerals, industrialization. And we did see some progress in terms of elevating issues like food security, industrialization, critical minerals, and disaster resilience. However, on issues like debt, which is such a big problem for African countries, we have not seen any tangible progress. And even on issues like taxation, which was very big under the previous presidency of Brazil. And as you know, taxation on high net individuals is one of the biggest ways to help curb inequality, which is such a big issue for South Africa. We didn't see any progress on taxation.
2: Yeah. And that also essentially speaks to, how South Africa was, what the indicators were used to measure South Africa's G20 presidency. As we take stock of some of the pressing issues, having highlighted the matter of taxation, and of course there were many other conversations that also came to the fore when it comes to things like climate finance and debt relief, remaining pressing concerns for developing nations.
9: Exactly. And I think what South Africa's G20 really showed us is that global governance is becoming much more fragmented. Right now, global cooperation is so much harder than ever before because of the rising geopolitical tensions between countries. And so what our report really sees is that what increasingly matters is not just what happens inside the actual G20 negotiations, but it's about which countries are working together outside of it. Mm. It's about who are your friends, who are you talking to, who are you working together on issues. And for countries like South Africa, for countries in the Global South, coordination across spaces like BRICS, the African Union, the United Nations, is becoming much more important.
2: Yeah, absolutely. I mean, if we look at the impact of those geopolitical tensions, particularly between the West, Russia and China, do you think at all that there were limitations insofar as South Africa's ability to drive a focused economic agenda? And as you talk about who your friends are, perhaps who your friends are not, was the absence of the US more damaging behind the scenes, more than it was publicly acknowledged?
9: I think the disruption of a G20 member refusing to attend the summit is something that has never happened before.
2: Yeah.
9: And it's something that South Africa couldn't have possibly planned for when they were starting off the year with all the things they wanted to achieve, right? And I think they did a good job in trying to stay focused on the agenda, but they constantly struggled to get countries to agree on positions. Mm. And while they started off very ambitious and wanting to kind of elevate issues, I think it really became more about keeping issues on the table.
2: Mm. Yeah, because Argentina reportedly had some reservations about parts of the declaration. And that in itself would have revealed the growing ideological fractures in

0: because the report speaks about navigating a fragmented world. Do you think South Africa had to dilute some of its own priorities as a country just to keep major powers at the table?
1: I definitely think South Africa had to do that. I think South Africa really wanted to push more on debt. I think it really wanted to push more on African issues.
0: Yeah.
1: I think South Africa did a very good job of bringing the idea of Ubuntu into this declaration and kind of universalizing this idea. But beyond that, they struggled to really make tangible progress. And I think now 6 months later, since the G20 presidency, we're seeing that a lot of these issues have actually gotten significantly worse.
0: Yeah. What do you think South Africa was able to achieve during its presidency?
1: I think it was able to bring attention to issues. I think it was able to frame African issues widely. I think it was able to be a relatively good and steadfast leader during a very tumultuous time.
0: Absolutely.
1: But I think it really just tried to do the best that it could. But it showed us that, you know, it's not just enough to be ambitious. It's not just enough to want to do good. It's about all these like inner tensions and these inner alliances and coalitions within the G20 that is ultimately going to dictate what makes it to the agenda at the end of the year.
0: Yeah, I mean, that those are some very good points, because one would then ask about the critics, you know, how would you respond to criticism that the G20 increasingly risks becoming a platform more for diplomatic symbolism rather than decisive global leadership?
1: I think we should keep in mind that the G20 is a non-binding forum. It's not like the UN, right? It was never intended to be like the UN. I think the purpose of the G20 is largely to have a conversation and see where people are, where are their points, where are their positions, and kind of identify these little limits of global governance. And I think what the G20's primary purpose should be is for agenda setting. And I do think that in this current time, it is very difficult to have agenda setting that advances economic justice or social justice or climate justice.
0: Yeah, absolutely. Thank you so much. I mean, that was very insightful. Thanks for speaking to us this evening. Nerissa Mutayan, researcher working at the G20 and Global Economic Governance at the Institute for Economic Justice.
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0: Now, South Africa's Department of Small Business Development, together with the Department of Trade, Industry and Competition, has provided an update on the implementation of the 30 million rand USD SpazaShop support fund.
3: The Department of Small Business Development and the Department of Trade, Industry and Competition have outlined the latest progress on the 30 million US dollars SpazaShop support fund, highlighting both growing demand for small traders and the key regulatory hurdles affecting application approvals.
4: Department of Small Business Development Director General Tulisile Manzini.
5: To date, since implementation, the fund has continued to gain traction, reflecting the scale of demand for the fund. To date, 4,522 complete applications have been received nationally, of which 4,240 have been assessed. The assessment process continues to highlight a key structural constraint within the sector, with only 58% of applicants linked to valid business licensing or temporary permits issued by municipalities. As a result, a significant number of applications remain unable to progress until licensing and compliance requirements have been addressed.
4: Manzini says the government has put measures in place to prevent fronting and abuse.
5: Only applicants who meet ownership, compliance and operational requirements and who possess valid trading permits or licenses are approved. The due diligence process applied to the program are specifically designed to identify and mitigate risks such as fronting.
4: She says the fund is aimed at expanding economic participation across

0: across all sectors.
1: 18% youth-owned businesses, and 2% businesses owned by persons with disabilities. This demonstrates the fund's contribution towards broadening economic participation and supporting greater inclusion within township and rural economies. Beyond the financial support, the fund is designed to drive long-term sustainability.
0: The department say work will continue to ensure the fund reaches qualified spaza shop owners while addressing the compliance challenges, slowing down approvals. For Channel Africa News, I'm Innocent Samosa in Johannesburg, South Africa.
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2: 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From Lagos to Cape Town, Nairobi to Dakar, we've got you covered with the freshest news, music, and cultures. 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
1: Right, let's take you to the story. South Africa has officially launched the 70-year commemoration of the historic 1956 Women's March. This launch, held at Freedom Park in Pretoria, marks the beginning of a national program of remembrance and reflection. This is ahead of Women's Month in August. Government leaders, international organizations, and young women reflected on the legacy of the women who marched against apartheid past laws and the ongoing fight for gender equality. Channel Africa's Lebogang Mabangje attended the launch and filed this report.
2: On the 9th of August 1956, more than 20,000 women marched to the union buildings in Pretoria in protest against apartheid past laws imposed on black women. 70 years later, government says the spirit of those women continues to inspire the fight against inequality, discrimination, and gender-based violence. Minister in the Presidency for Women, Youth, and Persons with Disabilities, Cindy Siwe Chikunga, says the launch marks the beginning of a national season of remembrance and recommitment.
3: On the 9th of August 2026, South Africa will mark 70 years since more than 20,000 women marched to the union buildings to reject the extension of past laws to African women, to reject insult of having to carry a document that then was referred to as Dompas, and to confront the wider system of racial oppression, patriarchal domination, and apartheid control. This launch marks the beginning of a national season of remembrance, of reflection, and of recommitment.
2: Former African Union chairperson Dr. Nkosazana Dlamini-Zuma reflected on the sacrifices made by the women of 1956 and the opportunities created for future generations.
4: They didn't march only for themselves. They marched for future generations, and those future generations are here. They marched so that girls will not be discriminated. They will go to school and be educated and have skills. They marched so that we can also go into business.
2: The United Nations also used the occasion to connect the legacy of the 1956 March with the global struggle for women's rights and gender equality. Aleta Miller, United Nations Women Multi-Country Representative to South Africa, Namibia, Botswana, Lesotho and Eswatini, says the voices of the women of 1956 continue to echo in international platforms today.
5: This march in New York, the world gathered for the 70th session of the UN Commission on the Status of Women, the United Nations' highest annual platform for gender equality and women's rights. The women of 1956 marched because the law was used against them, and they demanded it be answered for. And 70 years later, that demand still echoes in every intergovernmental negotiation, in every agreed conclusion, in every resolution that bears the footprints of the women who refused to be silent.
2: Young women attending the launch say while progress has been made, the struggle for equality is far from over.
6: We can attest and say that the fight of the generation of women of 1956 is not complete, because every generation of women has their fight, a fight that they need to complete. Our mom Kosas and have gone before us and have stood on global stages representing the African black woman, showing that diligence and excellence is our standard. Now, if we can then compare ourselves to those that have gone before us, what does a young woman today, a revolutionary young woman today, look like, and what are they doing?
2: The commemoration program will continue in the lead up to Women's Month in August under the theme Empowered Women, Empower the Nation. Reporting for Channel Africa, I am Lebogang Mabangje in Pretoria, South Africa.
1: Right, as we continue the conversations, more athletes are planning for life beyond sport. while still competing. James Venter, who's a former Sharks forward, now with Gloucester Rugby, recently graduated cum laude with an LLB, part of a growing trend of players balancing professional sport with studies through flexible learning platforms. And of course, James joins us now on the line to chat further. James, a very good evening to you. Welcome.
7: Good evening, Paul. Thanks for having me.
1: I mean, you've achieved some, you know, incredible strides here, having graduated while playing professional rugby. Perhaps talk to us about what motivated you to start studying law while you were still actively playing instead of just waiting until retirement.
7: I think professional sports is a crazy game, and I just think every contract is not promised. So we have this amazing opportunity to go out and live out our dreams, but I think we always have to prepare for life after our professional sports. And I think rugby, at most, you're looking at a 10-year career, whereas a degree is something that's going to hopefully carry me for the rest of my life.
1: Yeah, I mean, this required some sort of a balancing act. Talk to us perhaps about some of the challenges you encountered while trying to juggle training, matches, exams and practicals. Talk to us about that.
7: Yeah, the current rugby season in South Africa, you're continuously traveling between the United Kingdom back to South Africa. You've got matches all over South Africa as well. So a lot of time management was really important. But I think the biggest thing is just really logging onto some of those classes and seeing how many other people and fellow South Africans are like, they really are grinding it out. They've got other jobs and other commitments and families, yet they're also online. They're also pursuing a better education on these online platforms. So I'd log onto those and it'd give me a real sense of there's so many other people out there who are also balancing so much, trying to really just further the education, and it gave me a lot of motivation to work hard and focus on a career outside of rugby.
1: Yeah, because there's a growing discussion, perhaps even globally, around dual career athletes balancing education and the elite sport. Do you think professional rugby is becoming more supportive of that model, or is there still resistance? I mean, you make examples of how there are other people who are also pursuing the same direction, which gave you a sense of motivation.
7: I think all the clubs in South Africa are doing a really good job at being collaborative with the university structures. I think there's so many young rugby players and so much talent in South Africa, but not every young individual is going to make it through the system, the rugby system. I mean, I'm just a fortunate one, just was blessed in the right opportunities at the right times. And I just grabbed all those opportunities that came across my way to continue studying. I mean, I think every professional club in South Africa does have some sort of collaboration with their local university. I mean, the Sharks are, I know they've got a DUT, they've got UKZN, Varsity College. Stadio is probably the best, I'd say, for athletes currently. Just that distance learning provides you that opportunity just to pursue your dream, but also then at your own time, focus on your studies.
1: What did you uncover about yourself? I mean, as you were, you know, venturing in sports and doing well, and then having to sit and study and really grasp the work. I mean, having looked at those massive textbooks, insofar as law is concerned, I mean, I opted not to go that route. What did you find out about yourself during the process?
7: Well, I think I really started to realize that I'm someone who I enjoy the controllables. Rugby is such an unpredictable sport. And I think, like most sports in general, are really unpredictable, and you could really prepare well and work hard during the week, and performances can still not maybe go your way. Whereas when it came to those studies, I knew I could control how many hours I put in, the dedication, and if I didn't understand something, there's so many resources online these days, from AI just to help you understand concepts, or YouTube videos. So I really just spent so much time really just diving into the textbook and into the academics. I mean, you also don't play rugby full time throughout the whole day. So you do have your time and your recovery time at home to really spend and really lock in, as the youngsters say, just to really understand the work.
1: So in South Africa, especially, there are many young athletes that come from communities where sport is seen as the main route to opportunity. With this move of yours, what message do you think your journey now sends about combining sport with education and really just thinking ahead? I mean, you know, it's not a long-term career, as you say.
7: Well, I agree 100%. 2 years ago, I'm from Port Shepstone, on the lower south coast of KZN, and growing up there, that I looked at rugby as a massive opportunity for me to, first of all, as a potential career one day, but as well, just even as an opportunity to get into a university and to study. The rugby career went in the right direction, which I'm really grateful for, but the amount of opportunities and doors it's opened, it allowed me to first get my undergrad through in Joburg through UJ, and now my postgrad LLB through Stadio. It's just, I can't stress enough that I'd really, really urge every youngster in South Africa, just run with your whole heart into your goals and your dreams in your sports, but grasp those opportunities along the way as well to pursue other your studies as well. Mm. It just allows you to critically think and handle maybe disappointments in your sports a lot better, because you've got another area of your life that's going really well and you're really grateful for that secondary opportunity as well.
1: Yeah, that's some incredible advice. Now that you've completed your LLB, do you see yourself pursuing a legal career after rugby? Are we going to see you on TV fighting for a cause?
7: I hope so. I think I'm very grateful to be sitting playing rugby abroad at the moment, but the goal is definitely in the back of my mind is to come back home and to really give back to our judicial system as well. I'd really love to be involved and like I say, it's a career path that I think excites me as well. So coming back in a few years and hopefully really just contributing again to our judicial system back home.
1: Yeah. And you know, before we let you go, James, what message do you hope your journey will send to others, especially young people preparing for the future? I mean, it's one thing to be absolutely incredible at such an elite sport and then also be incredible at achieving such amazing strides in a career like law.
7: I'd say my parting comment to just be, take every opportunity that comes along your way. I think especially with your studies, it's something that no one else can take away from you. Whether it's a higher certificate, whether it's in a trade or whether it's in law, if you dedicate your time and your heart to pursuing that field and achieving it, it's a qualification that no one can take away from you. Your sport career will come to an end one day. It's unfortunate, but that's just the reality. But a qualification will provide for yourself, it'll provide for your family, and it'll open so many more doors in your future as well.
1: Absolutely. Thank you so much for speaking to us this evening, James Venter, giving us a sense of what it took to achieve such amazing strides, a dual career, really, performing really well on the rugby field to get such exceptional results when it comes to law. So thank you very much to him, James, who is a rugby player and, of course, now having achieved an LLB. Ritmos e cultura. Com Jacob Tivani. 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

0: Ritmos e Cultura com Jacob Tivani. 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
2: The time of the evening where we check in with Titch Mataz. Titch, a very good evening to you. I hope you're well. What can we expect on African Diaries tonight?
3: Well, thank God it's Friday. Thank you so much for allowing for me to let everybody know the party's going to be on and blazing hot tonight on African Diaries. And we're going to kick off with the power seat. This Friday we got Hopotso Seth Chawane. He's the founder and chief executive officer of Innate Reflections, a progressive media and arts institution dedicated to storytelling, skills development, communication strategy, talent development, media production, and creative empowerment. And before the night is over, we take a look at the hot news on the dance floor and entertainment circles on the African continent. Before the night is over, don't forget tonight we have the Power Mix, brought to you by DJ Notehead.
2: 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Titch Mataz coming up at the top of the hour. Thank you very much.
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5: Thanks to the good doctor for pointing those flaws out in the current financing model. I think the reality is, if you take economic growth, right, we know it's better for some than others. How is it that you can have one person who probably by January next year will be a trillionaire from South Africa, have more wealth probably by three times of South Africa in one person? But it's exactly these types of frameworks that lead to that situation. And as long as we can't fundamentally shift away from how that works, we'll always be in this position. The development banks, for me, are too influenced by the current financial setup across the world. Most of those banks have been set up to act differently, and I think it requires more radical leadership.
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2: Right, let's remind you of the question for Africa World Hour this evening. It's time, of course, hashtag Your Voice Africa. Today's question is this: with the number of Ebola cases rising in the DRC and Uganda, the World Health Organization is appealing to families not to touch their loved ones to prevent the disease from spreading. 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
2: Right, for some perspective, South Africa's Parliament Speaker Togo Didiza says lawmakers must be more rigorous in drafting legislation after the country's highest court ruled that parts of Parliament's impeachment process are unconstitutional. Speaking during a debate on Parliament's budget for the coming financial year, Didiza says the judgment highlighted the need for stronger oversight and lawmaking procedures. The Constitutional Court has ordered Parliament to establish a committee to consider the possible removal of President Cyril Ramaphosa. The ruling dominated debate in the National Assembly, with several parties questioning its political and constitutional implications. Zaline Merrington has the story.
6: The Concord ruling of earlier this month weighed heavily on the debate of Parliament's budget. Speaker Toko Didiza reckons lawmakers must be more rigorous in how they conduct their work.
7: The court also found that in the application of our rules and procedures, we may have misdirected ourselves. This last Concord judgment and other rulings before it from other courts require us as this Parliament to be rigorous in how we make legislation, rules and procedures.
6: UAT leader Dr. Wonderboy Mahlatsi says Parliament should oppose President Ramaphosa's application to review the Section 89 report.
8: The failure by Parliament to oppose such application creates a dangerous constitutional precedent. It suggests that the National Assembly may retreat from defending its own institutional authority whenever politically convenient. Such conduct risks undermining the doctrine of the separation of power and weakens the Parliament's oversight responsibility as envisaged in Section 42 and 55 of the Constitution of South Africa.
6: Others, like ACDP Chief Whip Steve Swart, his UDM counterpart Ngabayomzi Kwankwa, and BOSA MP Nobuntu Tlazo Webster, also expressed themselves on this matter.
9: And it is a pity that it took the Constitutional Court to remind us that Parliament's duty to hold the executive to account is not a political choice where a majority vote or procedural manoeuvres can be used, but a strict constitutional obligation.
10: And now, in light of the Concord judgment, the chickens have come home to roost, and I regret to inform you that we are not going to shield you from the consequences of your actions. But as we set the process in motion towards this impeachment process, it's important that due process is followed, that the proper sequencing.
11: This is now the second time in less than a decade that Parliament has been found to have acted unconstitutionally in carrying out its oversight responsibilities.
6: The ATM, whose request for a motion of no confidence via secret ballot has been rejected by the Speaker, had this to say through their member, Tandiswa Marao.
12: The Constitutional Court has repeatedly reminded this institution that Parliament has a constitutional obligation to hold the President accountable. No parliamentary rule can override the Constitution. No procedural interpretation can undermine constitutional accountability.
6: Didiza says despite criticism, she is moved with speed to ensure the committee gets established.
7: We actually referred the report to this House through your ATC. We referred the report to the President. We also referred the report to the Sub-Rules Committee of this Parliament because of the amendments that the Rules Committee must do. And we've announced that on Monday, the first meeting of that committee will sit. So what is it that we say the Speaker has been partial, has not acted in the interest of this House? I do not think it's true.
2: Right. And of course, that essentially brings us to the end of Africa World Hour for the week. We are back again on Monday, really having reflected on some hard-hitting stories when it comes to some of the latest developments. I mean, looking at the situation around Ebola, there's a lot of concern there and a lot of challenges when it comes to containment. The number of Ebola cases rising in the DRC and Uganda, the question that we've been trailing for you is really the World Health Organization appealing to families not to touch their loved ones to prevent the disease from spreading. Is it a practical step? Because there's a lot of interaction in households and, it will take so much to ensure that there is no transmission of Ebola. And really just also taking stock of another conversation relating to the family of former Zambian President Edgar Lungu, arguing that they need to assert their rights because the precedent set by the Gauteng High Court in South Africa is wrong. We saw that matter playing out, and of course, it will be back again in court. But can you believe that it's been nearly a year, a whole year, and the former Zambian president has still not been laid to rest? His remains, he hasn't received his state funeral in Zambia. And of course, the family is trying to ensure that they too are heard and he's laid to rest in a manner that they want and that they approve of. So it really has been an awesome week. Thank you so much for listening and interacting and engaging with the content. We will be back again next week. From myself, Mphosa Tole, my producer today, Thuto Ngobeni, technical producer, Catherine Maleka, and on social media, Elaine Bengani. Thank you for being with us. Let's meet again on Monday. Tich Mataz coming up next with African Diaries. Good night.
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3: 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Welcome to the show. 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

0: What I tell you, we are getting into the party mood on a Friday night. One of my favorite bands from way back in the day, two sisters, Helena and Celia. Originally born in Chad, they then grew up in France. A special dedication to Mama Africa, Mary Makeba. Did you know she was the first African to get a Grammy in way back in the 60s? That was indeed quite something. On the Double Jam, also played your guy who used to be a great friend of mine back in the day, Joe Nina. Still in the business. Song called Amanzi Aweko. It's 10 after 10. This Jay, is African Diaries.
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0: Paddy Begins here, and if you're joining me, welcome to the nightlife, as sweet as African honey. Love the song. It's a flow filler shella, a combination between Mamo Nia and Buhle. Double jamming with Rema Ginger Me. You know what Ginger Me means? It means spice up my life. That's what we do every night between 10 and midnight. This is African Diaries.
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2: The Alexandra Regional Court in Johannesburg, South Africa, has sentenced Bellamine Mugabe to 24 months in prison or a $24,000 fine for pointing a toy firearm, as well as 18 months imprisonment or a $12,000 fine for being in the country illegally. Meanwhile, his co-accused Tobias Matohodze has been sentenced to 3 years imprisonment.
3: So basically what the magistrate said was that, you know, he has taken into consideration that the complainant or the victim did in fact withdraw the charges. So both of the accused will actually have to be deported. He is to be escorted by the investigating officer. However, in terms of Matonze, he will in fact have to serve his prison time, and thereafter he will in fact also be deported back to Zimbabwe.
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0: We wrap up the working week tonight, being a Friday. On the power seat, we have a very special guest, Hopotso Seth Chawane. He is the founder and chief executive officer of Innate Reflections, a progressive media and arts institution dedicated to storytelling, skills development, communication strategy, talent development, media production, and creative empowerment. Under his leadership, Innate Reflections has become a growing platform focused on developing emerging talent in broadcasting, film, multimedia communications, and the performing arts, while also driving impactful educational and community-centered initiatives. He is an African storytelling champion, a passionate advocate for African heritage and authentic narratives. Hopotso Seth has also spearheaded impactful initiatives through the storytelling projects and programs. These initiatives focus on preserving African narratives, empowering young creatives, celebrating indigenous knowledge systems, and creating platforms for unheard artists. Good evening. Welcome to the show, Hopotso. How are you doing?
4: I'm good, thanks. And how are you, Tish? So good to be interviewed by you, finally.
0: Finally. It may have taken 100 years, but we finally did it, my man.
4: We did it, man. It's so grateful to be here. And my heartfelt greetings to your wonderful viewers and listeners across the continent. It's such a true honor to be on this show. Thank you so much for having me.
0: Thank you so much for taking time out to spend quality 20-30 minutes with us here on Channel Africa. We need to talk about how you got into the business. Innate Reflections. What gap did you see within the media industry that got you interested in putting this project together?
4: So as a lover of media, My journey started in radio broadcasting from 10 years ago. I've had the honors of working with your Radio Bops and them. And I have noticed just how, from my personal experience, everything I learned through the medium of radio, it was pure talent and passion. But whatever I was able to achieve was primarily because I took the initiative to develop myself. The institutions that I worked with, unfortunately, did not have the financial muscles to have development programs that would move us beyond where we were.
0: Okay.
4: And the same thing happened when I got to television as an actor as well. I identified that it is a fast-paced industry that I think most of the time nobody pays attention to. Are you ready for the platform that we're placing you on, but there's an expectation for you to deliver? Right. And again, for me, it was how a lot of people that did not have qualifications or the know-how with the sector, the industry itself, it would be difficult for them to you know, to make way or to get into the industry, because the pace that the industry is moving in, if you don't know what you need to know, you will be excluded. So I had once bridged that gap so that the younger people that come after me may figure it out quicker and better. Also just be a point of access to information that I did not have at my time when I started.
0: I hear you. Yeah. Well, a lot of people within the industry, they say you either have the voice for radio or the face for television. My brother, you got both. You know, you are just a gifted man.
4: And so
0: how do you balance that out? Which is more of your favorite medium? Is it radio, television? You're also into storytelling. What do you enjoy the most?
4: Honestly, I think for me, my first love will always be radio. I think I found my voice through the medium of radio. Everything else followed after I found my voice through radio. And it was not the radio sounding voice, but just the ability to recognize that my voice is meaningful and it has power that can, you know, influence it. There's an impact that it can have with the society around me. So for me, it will always be radio. Television has its own pressures. Nobody wants to be known every time. You want to be a normal person. Radio gave me that, but television took it away.
0: I hear you.
4: Yeah.
0: Now, you talk about creative empowerment within your business. What do you mean by that?
4: So, for example, this year we onboarded over 45 young people, including persons who are differently abled. My main focus is thank you so much, is young people from underserved communities. For me to dream about being on Generations and actually being on Generations, it was a dream that I parked for many years because it seemed very impossible for a small town boy in Limpopo Mokopane, an unknown town by many people, right? And I realized that that's how a lot of young people's dreams perish, because the access seems impossible. So we went and recruited about over 45 young people in two provinces. We started out in Gauteng and Limpopo, my hometown in Mokopane, to share the spotlight with people that would not easily access it. And I think that initiative gave birth to a whole lot of other stuff. Currently, we are busy with accreditation for NQF level 5 and 6 in film, television, media, journalism, communication. And these are programs that we're going to take to young people in underserved communities in different parts of the country

0: teaching them that you know how to use your smartphone, use what you have. But the most important thing is that you need to recognize that this story that you have is important and it needs to be heard. Start, and we'll help you figure it out better as you go.
1: Yeah, I love what you're doing, man. Now, talking about African authentic storytelling, do we have enough of that? Do people recognize how important it is? Yeah.
0: No, we don't have African stories. Not enough. It's a polite way we've been putting it.
1: Yeah.
0: As an actor, there are stories that I'm so always badly wish we can tell.
1: Yes,
0: we've got amazing African stories, but the direction that the industry is going into, it is to spotlight the American stories, the British stories, over our own beautiful African stories. Imagine if somebody created a movie about Patrice Lumumba. How amazing that would be. The history and the journey of Africa. We haven't even explored our landmarks our natural landmarks as a continent. I don't think we have told African stories. We have told safe and politically relevant African stories, like stories about Nelson Mandela, and democracy. But we haven't told the Black people African stories. And I think this is why we have so much happening in our country with xenophobia happening. I was having a conversation with colleagues earlier on that I think primarily the reason why we think we are different is because we have listened from a single story, a single Western story about Africans. Mm. Africans have not told their stories in their own voices, in their own ways. So we haven't told African stories at all, in my opinion.
1: Yeah. Man, you're saying some really important and serious stuff right there, my brother. I need to hang out with you more. You know, our kids talk more about Spider-Man and Superman than Patrice Lumumba. Do you know what I mean? That's crazy.
0: Exactly.
1: That's insane.
0: Exactly. Yeah. We need a lot of those stories, indeed. And I think for me, with the African Storytelling Initiatives, our initiatives, African Storytelling Unsung Greatness, and another part of it is African Storytelling She Who Rises. This concept or projects, they underscore the real heroes that nobody talks about. People that were very, instrumental in the preservation of our transformation and the preservation of our heritage and African identity. But primarily, we are teaching kids to pay attention to landmarks such as a name of a street. If it's Hopotso Chawane, the first question you should ask yourself is, what body of work did Hopotso Chawane do to land himself a landmark? That's where the conversation starts.
1: Yeah.
0: Buildings are named after people, but the curiosity from young people to find out what is the historical importance of that is what I identify to be a gap. Because we'd ask them about simple things. Who is Lillian Goyi? And our task has always been that look in the community where you are staying in and ask yourself why the community hall that you guys go to on a regular basis is named after that person. What is the history behind it? And it's been interesting to see how them knowing about their community stories gave way into them knowing who they are as individuals, and there's a sense of pride that came with that. There's a concept we have which we call what's in a name. This tasked them to go ask their own parents, how did my name come about? Why did you name me the person that you named me? It opened up an entire historical conversation. Now they got to know themselves better. They got to appreciate who they are and their heritage. So, yeah.
1: Yeah. Yeah, I love what you're doing and what you're saying. Let's talk about indigenous knowledge systems. How can they fit into what you're talking about? How can they go digital and how can they result in African storytelling?
0: So we have a program that we are about to launch very soon with the Department of Education. We call it EduArts. EduArts is education through arts, basically. We're using arts to teach young people basically about history, the importance of indigenous knowledge systems, and how very cool that is, in fact, because they look at it, they'll be like, this is not so cool, But we're also showing them how culture, heritage is fashionable. Knowing who you are can never be out of fashion. So them having a sense of identity

0: them, you know, paying homage to their history that paved the way for them. And we're talking a lot about young people not having this, we know there's unemployment that is happening, but I always pose a question to my students to say, do you not want to know how older people than us survive without cell phones, survive without Wi-Fi? They would look at the sky and look at their own shadows, and they were able to tell time. They would look at the color of the clouds, and they can tell if it's about to rain and what kind of rain is coming. So we're busy in the process of developing a manuscript around that, so that they really understand that there is a language between human beings and creation. It is not a demonic thing. It is a supernatural thing, a gift from God to us, for us to be able to interact with nature and actually rule and dominate over it. But we can't rule and dominate over something we don't even know language it speaks and how nature speaks to us. How do we, you know, understanding the entire ecosystem around people, nature, etc. So that for us, it's the heartbeat of what we do.
1: Wow. Quite profound. My brother, you know, you're a very famous individual on the big screen. You played Zwelakhe on Generations. You're part of Skeem Saami. You were part of Deep City. People know that you're an amazing actor. Which was the most challenging role you've ever played?
0: It has to be Zwelakhe, because Zwelakhe is a villain. Zwelakhe is not a nice human being. Zwelakhe is heartless. And getting into that character, it took so much for me. I think that is one character when I look back. Even my mother sometimes would ask me, like, I have a feeling that's who you really are, because there's no way that is acting. So Zwelakhe has always kept me on my toes, but also understanding the human behind the character. You know, I had to find people in my space, from my family, who had characteristics that Zwelakhe had, to also just try and see life from their point of reality. And I was able to settle in. But yeah, Zwelakhe keeps me on my toes all the time.
1: Is it better for you to be a villain or a nice guy?
0: I don't actually want to be a nice guy. I feel like I'm a nice guy every day. Every day I'm a nice guy. So it sounds really good. I will tell you this. I feel like I live my wildest dreams through Zwelakhe every time. So I'm like, I get to be a bad guy, and I don't have to feel bad about it. So
1: I'm fantastic. Love it. So, you know, apart from being so gifted as an actor, you're quite an educated guy. Spent 10 years at Statistics South Africa in legal services and media communications. Huh? Would you swap that? Would you go back there, you know, to make some big bucks? Or what you're doing right now is what you love?
0: No amount of money would ever give the satisfaction that I have through living out my purpose every single day. The hustle and bustle is totally worth it when you are aligned with your purpose, when you do what you love, and when you love what you absolutely do. But also just, you know, just coming into that alignment with what you know to be your purpose, seeing young people getting more educated than I was or am is the biggest flex for me. To know that I became a dot in someone else's life, that is the biggest flex. I wouldn't be able to do that effectively if I'm stuck behind a desk for 8 hours. So now I'm able to really use my 8 productive hours during the day to make something that gives me a natural glow and a big smile whenever I sleep, exhausted as I will be. It's always worth it. So, no, I love it here.
1: All right. So you wear many hats, you know. You're into media, education, communication, a legal guy, into business. How do you balance things out?
0: Tish, I've always been just a curious boy my whole life. I've always gravitated towards whatever that was meaningful in front of me and just trusted the process that at the end it will work out.
1: Yeah.
0: But I didn't go in blindly. I'm big on strategic time blocking. One of my biggest flexes every day is my ability to manage time effectively.
1: Yeah,
0: and
1: yeah.
0: Strategic time blocking taught me to block out my top priorities on a single day.
1: Okay.
0: And give each a specific time that it deserves. So back then as a kid, I used to float, I used to be all over the place and I'd get exhausted and burn out. But growing up, I discovered this method and I apply it. I don't do more than I'm supposed to in a single day. I do what I'm supposed to do and I leave it at that. So that I also observe the importance of giving my body and my brain time to rest and recover. Because a body that is treated well, that rests well, and mind that rests well, will come back and serve you better the next day. So time management is the thing for me.
1: Okay. You got so much inside of you, my brother, you know, so much. You want to be able to pour that out and empower the youth of South Africa, Africa at large. What kind of mentorship programs do you currently run?
0: I think the guys in my office, they said this to me today, that our office is a zoo. We never know who's coming tomorrow because every day there's always someone new. <You know? laughs> And I told them that, look, the reason why I exist in the way that I do now is so that anyone that, you know, wants to figure it out better, they can have ease of access to either information, if I'm able to share, that's how I come alive. So the mentorship programs that we have, I tell you, I have people in my office, some of them I'm also looking at, like, what are you actually doing here? How am I going to help you?
1: But
0: I always say to them, for as long as you are here, we will figure it out as we go. So we mentor, we're running a lot of learnership programs. I'm also doing work placement, experiential trainings for kids that are doing qualifications and they want to learn experience in a work environment. We take anyone who wants to improve themselves. And besides the corporate stuff, I have conversations like an older man to a younger generation about self-development. I'm big on self-mastery. So I'm always asking the uncomfortable questions. What is your goal? What is the end goal? I remember Cedric Fury, a colleague of mine on SkinSam, we were in a different production and then he asked us in the green room the question that, what is the end goal behind us coming to film every day? Is it to be famous? Is it to always be actors and stuff? And I remember struggling to answer that question. He turned to me and said, figure out what your end goal is, because that's what's going to be sustainable for you. And these are the questions I ask these young kids coming in. They want to come into the industry and be actors and stuff. I always ask them that, dude, what is the end goal? Because I believe that we are not creators of one thing. We are creators of many things. We just need someone to help us unlock every stage and dimension of our lives so that we become wholesome. So we have a whole lot of those corporate and personal development kind of mentorship programs. We welcome anything and anyone that is bleeding.
1: Yeah. Hey, my brother. You're an amazing guy. I could chat to you the whole night, but we've got to go. Thank you so much. I can only wish you the best. You've got the heart of a lion. And, hey, see you on stage.
0: It's not every day everybody gets to talk to Tej. What do you mean? What do you mean? I won in life. Thank you so much for having me. This was amazing. I look forward to future chats with you. You're
1: fantastic.
0: An amazing man. You've been a role model of mine for the longest of time. So
1: thank
0: look
1: you.
0: At how life is. Today I'm talking to you.
1: True.
0: So indeed, you can meet your heroes. Thank
1: Absolutely.
0: You for being one of mine.
1: Salute. Respect. Thank you so much. Catch you soon.
0: Brother.
1: This is African Diaries.
2: Este é o Telescópio de Canal África. 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

0: Ghanaian film Clarissa secures US distribution ahead of Cannes. Nigerian-born brothers Ari Esiri and Chukwu Esiri return with Clarissa, a modern Lagos set adaptation of Virginia Woolf's Miss Dalloway. The film stars Sophie Okonedo and Ayo Edebiri and has already secured Neon for US distribution. Shot on 35mm across Nigeria, it reflects a shift toward youth-centered African narratives rooted in resilience. That's all we have this Friday night. Thank you for listening. And this is African Diaries.
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0: out of Ghana. His name is Kidi, song called Lomo Lomo. Lost translation to that is Do Me Little Little, Do Me Lomo Lomo. I want to thank my very special guest tonight. He really came out blazing, talented and gifted. But the thing that touched me was the fact that he understands and realizes how deep African stories are supposed to really contribute to the future of the many new generations that will come after us. We've lost our authenticity and our storytelling to Hollywood, and we should reclaim our position as the best storytellers on the planet. So thank you again to Hopotso, Seth, who is an amazingly gifted storyteller, writer, and of course actor, and of course a DJ as well, multi-talented and gifted. Hey, one rhythm, one love, one Africa.
1: Not just what happened, why it matters. 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
0: And you know, we continue jamming. It's the last hour of the week before we bring on Saturday morning. My name is Teachmataz. It's a minute after 11. 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And by the way, you can catch me on www.channelafrica.co.za. WhatsApp number? Hey, send me a message. Say something. I want to connect with you. I'm at +27832886684. That number again, +27832886684. Send me a tweet at Channel Africa One. And that's hashtag African Diaries. Yes, are you ready to party? Best in entertainment, best in music, best in African stories. And before the night is over, a hot and amazing power mix by DJ Noted. Welcome aboard the final hour, Friday night, the 29th of May.

0: Man of the moment, they call him the African superstar, Better Boy, yeah, yeah. Making serious music and a lot of cash as well. He did that song together with Shakira for the Soccer World Cup 2026. It's called Die Die. Double jamming tonight with Magic from Zamajobe. Haven't heard from her for quite a while. And talking about the Soccer World Cup. Mzanzi, you ready? We're almost there from the 11th of June up until the 19th of July. Your national broadcaster brings you each and every moment live. 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Be ready for kickoff. It will be taking place in three areas, United States of America, Mexico, and Canada. And, of course, SABC is the official broadcaster of the FIFA World Cup in 2026.
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2: 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So we need to legally bind targets and mandates and create transparent public reporting systems, because what gets measured ultimately gets delivered. We need to have an independent oversight and verification that is not included within the institutions in which that needs to implement the just transition processes. And also we need to have incentives and penalties for performance, including licensing, procurement, and achievement outcomes. So with accountability needs to be credible, so that we can see we need to see the actionable solutions and steps being implemented.
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1: Chitting just a paranoia, me, yeah, me. Because this fine, so this is.

0: It's all flowing on a Friday night, and we're making sure that you're entertained, because the party always begins Friday night right here on Channel Africa. Young, gifted Nigerian artist was born in the UK on the 9th of August, 1989. His name is IOJ, and he went to university in New York City. He is actually into finance, but that's a massive song called Paranoia. Also, one of the biggest rumba songs, Evergreen, Wah, Diamond Platinums, and Koffi Olomide. It's 20 after 11.
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0: And so I kid you not, our friends who come to the party each and every Friday night, they call it the listening party. They make sure that around about this time, they are turning up the volume on Channel Africa's African Diaries, because it's time for the Power Mix. DJ Notehead, let's go.

0: What a jam. This is what we do each and every Friday night to get you into the weekend mood. Serious jamming. His name is DJ Notehead. And I know that Kanya, she now knows every Friday night she brings dancing shoes. Hey, Kanya, how you doing?
1: Hey, Tej, you're so right. Definitely dancing shoes. I'm trying to catch my breath.
0: Yeah. What can we expect Saturday morning from you?
1: Well, I know that you have really set the dance floor on fire, but I think, you know, people must get home safely. So I'm going to start, on your same note, but then I'm going to just kind of wind it down and get people in the zone and prepare them, of course, for the weekend. In the second hour, we can look forward to everything festival focused. We know that it is festival season, not only just on the continent, but also abroad. So we're going to be looking into the business of festivals. And then we're going to just make it simple, smooth and saucy all the way through till 3 a.m.
0: Look forward to it. Thank you so much. My name is Tish Mataz. We've got to go. It's 7 minutes to the top of the hour. On the other side, Kanya Sosibo, she is going to be jamming. It's the weekend. Keep it right here on Channel Africa.

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1: It's the weekend. It's the weekend, and it's time for all things simple, smooth, and saucy when it comes to weekend radio. Good morning to you. Good day, good afternoon, and good evening. Wherever we're reaching you across the continent, thank you so much for staying with the Channel Africa throughout the week. And of course, making sure that you're right here to ease into the weekend with yours truly, Ukhanya Wakasosibo, Umakemo Mshingilo Katshabetse, Mtwana Mtwana Lwase Maswatini, Umangobeni. This right here is your soundtrack to the weekend, Africa in song, right here on Channel Africa, the African perspective. Please go ahead, sit back, relax, turn up the volume, open up your mind, your heart, and get ready to journey with me through music all the way through till 3 a.m. Central African time. 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That's MSKAYSOS. Hashtag African Song. You'll find me on X, Instagram, as well as TikTok.
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0: It is Loj coming through with Mona Lisa featuring Songs as well as Chris Brown. Just before that one, it was Sanel musician Diplo and Msaki coming through with Tomorrow Silver. And starting us off, it was Fireboy DML talking about that feel-good drug. You know what we call it? Dopamine. And I hope that Africa in Song is going to be just that for you as you wake up this beautiful Saturday morning. Or perhaps you are just staying up and making sure that, you know, you keep the wheels going, you're burning the midnight oil. Welcome to Channel Africa. The name is Ukhanya Wakasosibo. Umagema mshingilo katshabetse umntwana lwase maswatini umanqobeni. Midnight across Africa and the continent is going to be alive with not just rhythm but also some music from every corner of our beautiful continent. The sound will unite us. The sound must unite us. Unite us, and that will be, of course, music. So welcome to you right here on Africa in Song on Channel Africa. And for the next 3 hours, it's you and I. We're celebrating the voices, the beats, the soul of Africa through music. So go ahead, stay with me. Okay, it's just the two of us because the night, the day, the morning, the afternoon has just begun, and we are going to make sure that we enjoy each other's company through music. 12 past midnight Central African time, and of course you can connect with me on the socials. Let me know where you're listening from, where you're connecting from, what you up to, what are you expecting this weekend, how the week was. It doesn't matter, as long as it's all positive, and if you need some positive vibes, this is the right place to be. So you'll find us, Channel Africa on Facebook. 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
1: Es-tu préoccupé par quelque chose? 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

0: This place, they look like I've been washed. What, oh, really? What I'm seeing?
1: For bodies only. Can't you see?
2: Bringing us to exactly 20 minutes past midnight, Central African time. That one is Tenny coming through with Lanke. And just before that one, it was Asha coming through with 360. So yes, we're settling into the morning. I hope that you are making it worthwhile. Yes, you could be moving from... you know, your first location, second location to your third location and final location for the morning. Please do make sure that if you are on the roads that you drive with absolute caution. Your loved ones and us right here on Channel Africa would like to connect with you once again to spend the weekend and more weekends with you. So please do drive with caution, respect the rules of the road and just do the right thing. Otherwise, turn up the volume and receive all that is simple, smooth and saucy when it comes to the vibe, to the energy, to the heart and soul of the continent through music. We are, of course, wrapping up Africa Month, and there's no better way than to dance into the month and to dance out. And you know what? I always say there's always a reason to dance. You just need to have the right mindset and seek it out. If you're joining us for the first time, good morning to you. Good day, good afternoon and good evening. My name is Ukhanya Wakasosibo. It's just you and I on this date, and I do appreciate you honoring it. We're together all the way through till 3 a.m. Central African time, and we're going to enjoy some good vibes, great energy, and just making sure that you get to let loose. Could have been a challenging week. I'm here to sort that out for you. It could have been a great week. I'm here to celebrate with you. So it doesn't matter what the week was like or what the day was like. We're going to make sure that it only gets better. So we're going to get back into the music. Do remember to tell a friend to tell a friend to join us. There's more than enough room. We are on DSTV channel 802 on OpenView. 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
4: Daddy, let's see. Let's talk about music as connection. How do the Basotho people or the Basotho nation, perhaps you can go back to Moshoeshoe days as well.
5: People were mostly relying on agriculture, and there was what was called Matsema. A Matsema would mean coming together and plowing a certain field. And in that, they would have to sing. And music was part of that. And this is where they had the likes of Mohobelo, the likes of Mkhibo, all those traditional dances.
4: Right.
5: And even when they were having feasts, like marriage feasts, you'd have those. 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
4: Mahlomela Letsie, he is member of the Lesotho Historian Association.
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0: This is Jonathan Butler with The Factual, and let me tell you, it definitely is factual that you and I are going to have a time together, and we're going to have this good time through music. Yes, we're going to journey across the continent and beyond, and make sure that the passport is stamped, and you are going to receive simple, smooth and saucy energy taking you into the weekend. So yes, in recent times, he is, of course, Jonathan Butler, who you just heard from there. Is a South African jazz and a gospel legend, okay, from South Africa living abroad. And in recent times, he got honored with the Order of Ikhamanga in silver, as well as an honorary doctor of philosophy degree from the University of Stellenbosch. So isn't that amazing? The President Cyril Ramaphosa bestowed this prestigious national honor to Butler for his outstanding contribution to the arts, music and the South African culture. Hailing him from his humble beginnings, he hails, of course, from the Western Cape, Cape Town, or the Cape Flats, to be specific. And yeah, he expressed deep humility and pride in receiving the national recognition for his lifelong musical journey. So yeah, that's what has happened to him in recent times, and with that sound, with that vibe. And if you've ever given yourself the chance and the opportunity to engage with his music, you'll understand. So gifted, such a wide range of offerings. Before that one, we went to Senegal, yes, with Boy Diarra, coming through with Your Allah, Wad Janji. Also, it was a beautiful vibe, beautiful energy, and starting us off was Miser alongside the late Flubber. Oh man, with a superhero. Allow me to be your superhero and deliver only the best when it comes to continental sounds, and of course giving you the vibe that will take us through till 3 a.m. Central African time. It's Channel Africa, and you are currently on the favorite and the only date that matters at this time, that is Africa in Song, with yours truly, Okanya Wakasosibo. So we're going to continue with more great music, great sounds, taking us through to the top of the hour. And in the next hour, okay, all roads lead to our feature that is known as Festival Focus. So do make sure that you are ready to engage on that. But for now, let's get back to the music.
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0: if you're going to be addicted to any drug, I think love is a good one. Love is a good drug to be addicted to. This one is Say Shy featuring Runtown. Give me love. I'm going to give you love and you're going to receive it through the music. It is 50 past midnight Central African time, which means it's just 10 more minutes until the top of the hour and we settle into the second hour of the show. Welcome to it. Welcome to you. Thank you so much for honoring our date right here on Channel Africa. It's Africa in Song. You are in the company of Intombi Yasemaswatini. My name is Okanya Wakasosibo. And as we continue with more great sounds, please do make sure that in the second hour, you have got your notebooks, you have got your recording devices. You've got your friend that you want to do business with. You've got these plans because we have got our festival focus feature that is on the way. As you know, making sure that you are prepared to not just enjoy the festivals, but also, yeah, you know, secure the bag, as they say, secure the bag. More great music that will take us through to the top of the hour. So go ahead, turn up the volume, turn up the sounds. Do remember that you can find us on that DSTV channel on the Radio Bouquet, channel 802. You'll also find us on OpenView, channel 602, SABC Plus, and even better, with no disruptions, our Channel Africa app that you can simply download onto your Android or your iOS. 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And also while you're there, just, you know, kind of explore the website. And if you've missed out on anything, that's where you'll be able to catch up. But of course, the beat does go on. The music does continue right here on Africa in Song.
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0: Yes, may it turn around for you and turn around in a beautiful way, in the way that you've been hoping, wishing for. This one is Barita coming through with Jiggy Zinto, taken from her last major project, which was her fourth studio album called Songs in the Key of Love. And this one was released in 2020. But she has recently dropped, yes, March 2026. She gave us her latest single. It's called Namhlanje. So you can look out for that. Just before that one, good morning coming through from Brymo. It is exactly 2 minutes past 1 o'clock Central African time. We're officially into our second hour together right here on Channel Africa. It's Africa in Song with yours truly, Okanya Wakasosibo, taking you through till 3 a.m. In this hour, this is what you can look forward to.
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0: So in this hour, you can look forward to our favorite feature, yes, Festival Focus. This week, we're taking a look at you as a small business, you as an artist, how you can get yourself onto those lineups and get to, you know, be part of the festival fun, and you'll be on the stage. We'll also take a look at how you as a small business can make sure that you are a service provider, or perhaps you have a stall. So do make sure that you tell a friend to tell a friend that this is where it is going down for all the festival lovers. And do follow me on the socials at Miss K Sauce, MSKAYSOS. And yeah, let's connect. You'll find me on X, Instagram, as well as TikTok, hashtag Africa in Song. It is Channel Africa One on Facebook, Channel Africa on all other social media platforms. 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African Song on Channel Africa, the African perspective.
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0: It is Kabza De Small coming through there with the youngstana as well, Imithanda. So beautiful song as well. He's featuring Umthunzi. Bringing us to 11 past 1 o'clock Central African time. Good morning, good day, good evening, and good afternoon wherever you're connecting with us across the globe. Thank you so much for choosing Channel Africa, the African perspective. You are now locked into Africa in Song. This is where the rhythm, the soul, the drum beat, the heartbeat of Africa is, and you get to experience it the best way we know how, sonically and through, of course, some great songs. The name is Ukhanya Wakasosibo. At about 20 past 1 o'clock, we're going to jump into our feature festival focus, so do make sure that you've sent the link to that person that you want to perform with at that festival, or that person that you want to do business with. By being a supplier at a festival. That's what we're going to be talking about. I'm going to be sharing some tips to get you on that lineup and to get you into, of course, that festival space. So stay with me and spread the word. It is channelafrica.co.za to stream us live. That's through our website. Otherwise, simply download our Channel Africa app and have us in the palm of your hands wherever you go, uninterrupted. It is all about you, me, and, of course, the music.
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2: The question that has often been asked is whether it's enough or not. And I think listening to the conversations earlier, it's time we reframe that question. It's not a question of whether it's enough or not, or whether it's going to come from Africa or it's going to come from overseas or from the global north. What is important in this context is to make sure that we are optimizing what we have. And there has been a lot of speakers that already alluded to that. Often the fingers got pointed at commercial banks, but I'm not here to defend commercial banks. We are a player, a key stakeholder in this whole mix. But what is important is, even if we have a quarter of that glass full, not half of it, what have we been able to do with it? How have we optimized it? We talk about policy, and the question that always goes through my mind, who is responsible for policy?
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0: She is a firm favorite coming through from Nigeria. Beautiful sounds, very distinct voice with a so beautiful. Her name is Asha. And, of course, she also has a very distinct style. I remember with the big glasses, just very colorful and bold fashion. And that's the beauty of music, is that it's not just and Jay about the sound itself. It's also about the look and making sure that as an artist, you're memorable. Angelique Kidjo before that one with Rodeo. Bringing us to exactly 21 past, 1 o'clock Central African time, right here on Channel Africa, the African perspective. Welcome to you. Thank you so much for choosing us. The name is Ukanya Wakaso Sibo. This right here is Africa in Song, and you are right on time for the tips when it comes to all things festival focus.
1: Africa. Conhece o Ntivani?
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1: Adivinha só? A Channel Africa quer ajudar o Ntivani e os amantes da música em todo o lado a descobrir ainda mais música incrível. 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
0: So, yes, a warm welcome to you this morning at 23 past 1 o'clock Central African time. And we're jumping straight into it, our Festival Focus, which is our feature right here on African music, making sure that, you know, you take the opportunity of not just enjoying the festivals, but also securing the bag. So festivals are more than just about the music, the food and entertainment. They are a powerful, powerful platform, of course, for business growth as well as artist exposure. So if you are a small business and you're looking to become perhaps a vendor there or an artist hoping that you get to be on the lineup and landing yourself a spot, preparation is everything. Okay. I remember when I was still in corporate, one of my managers used to say that, you know, if you fail to prepare, prepare to fail. So preparation is everything. So starting off with you as a small business and you want to perhaps supply your products, your services to a festival, make sure that you start by doing your research, okay? Make sure that the festival is aligned, of course, with your products or your service, and make sure that you apply early. Very important, apply early, ensuring that your branding does stand out and you have a professional vendor portfolio, and you are ready. And this includes things like photography, pictures that show, of course, your pricing, your product that you have. Make sure that you have your permits and you also have proof of previous professional experiences, if you have any. If you don't, just make sure that you are ready and you look the part, that you're ready for the opportunity. And then let's move on to you, right? You as an artist. It's very important that as an artist, you network, network, network. We've been talking about this. Network is, of course, the extent of your net worth. So build a strong electronic press kit as well. So do make sure that you also, which is a CV. So you've got your images there, you've got your information there, you explain the genre of music, you explain about yourself as an artist, right? You also have your bio, you've got your pictures, professional pictures, that is, whether it's pictures of you in studio, it's pictures of you performing live at past events, but yeah, some professional photos as well. Include some videos, if you have videos of earlier performances, include links to your music as well, and then your contact details, right? Make sure that you include all of that so it's easy to get a hold of you. Festival organizers want to see not only talent, but also that you are professional and you have audience appeal. So even in your photos and when you perform, as I just mentioned earlier, make sure that, you know, you don't just sound good, you look good, that people will remember you, that people will want to, you know, find out who you are and say that we first discovered you, you know, on Africa in Song, right? As a festival, that also adds to the brand value and the offering. So networking is equally important, as I mentioned, feeling, making sure that you follow festival organizers, you find out who they are, follow those festivals on social media, and also attend industry events, connect with the promoters as well as booking agents. Many opportunities come through relationships before applications are open. So this is very, very important. So to sum up that mouthful of what you should be doing, here are the tips for you, whether you are a service provider or you are an artist and you would like to be, right, backstage as an artist and you're on that lineup to perform, or you have a business and you'd like to provide a service or a product at a festival. Make sure that you apply early, because many festivals open and take bookings months in advance, right? So if a festival is taking place today, you better know that by Sunday, on Monday, they open for the next year. So this is very important that you get to apply early. Keep your social media active, of course, and very professional, that when they go to your social media, it reflects that you are an artist, that you are a musician, that you are a business, and the services that you provide with absolute ease. Have a one-page business profile or an artist EPK that is always ready to send out should they request it. Follow the application guidelines carefully. So understand fully what the guidelines are and make sure that you meet those guidelines. And then also network before, during, and after events. Build a track record at smaller festivals. So whether you're an artist, your local festivals, make sure that you are building your repertoire there, and you're creating a following so that they understand that you've got a following and it's worthwhile having you there. Also with your products that they sell, it makes sense. And then of course, always, if nothing else, just remember this: always deliver a professional and reliable experience. So that is our festival focus for this week, making sure that you are ready, okay, not only to be in a person on the end side of festivals, but also that you get to operate as a business, as an and as an artist.
4: 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Tap into the magic with Festival Focus.
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Mackenzie, The African Perspective on Channel Africa.

0: on the video shoot. I'm just freestyling. I'm wilding. Y'all know my whole style, man.
1: Because I don't want no freestyling. We not in a styling. We not in a darling. We not in a... Tell them say we are bottom of the place from a long time now. Fire blaze from a long time now. I Cliff from a long time now.
2: Wife Cliff Jean featured there on this one with a stone boy all the way from Ghana. It's called Pray For Me. Always good here to do that if you are a believer. Sway V before that one with us featuring Jan Stunner. It's you, it's me, and it is the music right here on Africa in Song, brought to you by Channel Africa. So, with just 20 minutes till the top of the hour, I cannot believe how fast time has gone. It is 40 minutes past 1 o'clock Central African time. Good morning to you. Good day, good afternoon, and good evening. Thank you so much for choosing us across the globe and making sure that you get a taste and a feel and a vibe for, of course, the African perspective, brought to you by Channel Africa. My name is Ukanya Wagasosibo, behind the mic, the girl behind the decks, making sure that your soundtrack as you wake up this morning is all things simple, smooth and saucy, and most importantly it's all about the rhythm of Africa. channelafrica.co.za, that's where you get to stream us live. Otherwise you can catch us of course on Open View on channel 602, on SABC Plus as well, on the DSTV Radio Bouquet channel 802. 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So yeah, let's connect. Hashtag Africa in Song. Miss Kasos, that's where you get to find me on the socials. Follow, like, and share. MSKAYSOS. We get back to the music. Great sounds, great vibes. And this will take us through, of course, to just before the top of the hour. And we'll get into what we can expect in the final hour of the show. Welcome to you.
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0: Spyro coming through with Fino with the Shutdown. This one brings us to 9 minutes before we go into the final hour of the show, 51 past 1 o'clock Central African time. This is the music, this is the vibe. It's Africa in Song right here on Channel Africa. Welcome to it. The name is Ukhanya Wagaso Sibo. Thank you so much for choosing me. I think I'm going to let the music do the talking. Yeah, I'm going to let the music do the talking and usher us into the final hour of the show, and even more music coming through.
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0: She goes by the name of Somi. And this one, beautiful. Ginger Me Slowly. And it takes us to the top of the hour. The Beautiful Vibes, Africa and Song, delivered simple, smooth and saucy. Just before that one, it was Dibanj, featuring Akon with Coco. And that's how we flow across the continent through music, just vibing through the rhythm of it all. And I hope you are enjoying the morning sounds. This is Africa and Song on Channel Africa, the African perspective, welcoming you wherever you are across the continent. Thanking you, of course, for being with us and making sure that you make us your, of course, show and a radio station of choice. You can stream us live. Just send them a link so that they too, you know, they don't miss out on the action. And you're trying to explain, let them feel it as well. It's channelafrica.co.za. Or better yet, just share the link with them to our Channel Africa app so they can download it and not only enjoy the music, but during the week, catch up with the great content that we have across the continent. 5 languages in which we broadcast. It's just a vibe. It's greatness all round. It's exactly 2 o'clock on the dot Central African time as we, of course, cruise into the final hour of the show together. My name is Ukhanya Wakasosibo, umakemo mshingilo katshabetse mntwana mntwana lwase maswatini manqobeni, making sure that your soundtrack is absolutely perfect and it's delivered simple, smooth and saucy.
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0: You can go on ahead and drop me a line at Miss K Sauce, MSKAYSOS on X, Instagram, as well as TikTok, hashtag Africa in Song, so that I'll be able to give you a shout out on the radio, send out the love, some birthday messages, and perhaps just to say, you know what, I miss you, or, you know, your crush. You know, they say this is the season of Hey Stranger. Let's not get into it. Let the music do the talking. Omale is on the way, coming through, featured by Davido, right after this.
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